0: that's kind of the point within the system that Rennie's got. So you see, I mean, if you remember in the end of the French test, Jacobson's down the right sideline, then providing an offload back inside. And he won, and then in Eden Park, you saw Tupou out in the flank a lot. So he wants the flankers to be playing all thirds of the park and being able to be on the edge and break tackles. And when you look at Kariffi, he's a great on-ball specialist. He's going to get you turnovers and defensively be that workhorse. But they probably think Jacobson has that wider skill set that fits all the things that they need in that system. And then when you see it come together against Ireland and the patterns that they're running, you can kind of nod your head and say, oh, you can see that it's working. I think that's the shame is Griffey in the right system, and what you can get out of him is special, that talent over the ball. You'll get the turnovers. And I'd like to see him on that tour because even if you're looking at a bench option where, as you said, Tupou is at six, you can carry two loose forwards at the bench. Kariffi can get you the turnover at the end of the game that you need to snuff out the last position or something like that. And that's probably one area that we're not getting, like, our ability to turn over ball is defined by Artie Sevier probably at the moment.
1: All right, hold there, guys. We'll get to the backs in a moment. Rugby writer with Rugby Pass, Ben Smith, and former Springboks halfback Kevin Putt with us as we look at Dave Rennie's 44-man squad for South Africa to be named tomorrow. 12:21, back in a mo.
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1: Weekend Sport 12:24, talking All Blacks and the selection of the touring squad for South Africa. 44 names. Writer with Rugby Pass, Ben Smith, and former Springboks halfback Kevin Putt are with us on Weekend Sport. Let's go to the backs. Seems appropriate to start with you for the nines, Kev. One to be added probably to Cam Roygaard, Cortez Ratama, and Kyle Preston. Noah Hotham, is he the fourth guy?
6: Oh, it's a no-brainer.

0: in October in Auckland and in Sydney. And then the end of year tour, the back end of the Nations Championship, Scotland, Wales and England, and then any finals match that might follow. So he's going to be there. I don't think we need to panic. But it'll be so interesting to see what happens at the first, when the first injury happens in South Africa. If it's not to a first five, then the replacement who's called in will be very, very interesting to observe. Hello, Alan.
1: How are you, Piney?
0: Great, thanks, Alan. Good to hear from you, mate.
1: Hey, look, to be fair, for me, if the All Blacks took one match out of the Springboks in South Africa, I'd be ecstatic, because I'm just conscious that this is a whole new team under Dave. He's only had three matches with them, and that team's been under Razzie for forever. So, you know, one, I'd take it, and if they got the second one in Baltimore, I'd be ecstatic.
0: Yeah, Alan, I think that's a scenario which may well happen. So if after the third test in Johannesburg, we're 2-1 down heading to Baltimore for the fourth test, yeah, I don't think I'd be unhappy with that, because the 2-2 series result would still be alive. The other part of this, of course, mate, is how they play over there. That's going to be a big part of how happy we are too.
1: Yep, and that's it. I mean, the pundits, you'll have the diehards who they'll only accept a win, but it's like if they just keep improving on where they've got, because let's be honest, I did not expect them to do what they did to the Irish last week. You know, that was just bloody fantastic. I'm not sure you're allowed to say that on
0: you. Absolutely. Oh, that's low end, Alan. That's low end. Don't go any higher, mate.
1: We're not talking football, so we'll stay out of that.
0: That'll be a different story. Good on you, Alan. Thanks for calling in, mate. Call back anytime. I agree with Alan. If we play well and yet are 2-1 down after the second or after the third test in South Africa, then and go to Baltimore with a 2-2 series result still on the table, I'd be happy. I know that's probably a little bit un-All Black supporter-ish of me, but in the overall context of all of this, I think where we are and where they are, 2-2's not bad. 17-1, Mark, hold there with you after this. Spare line if you want to talk All Blacks, 0800 80 10 80. Back in a moment on Weekend Sport.
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10: Hi, I'm Tony Gehring, General Manager of John Rhind Funeral Directors. History is a wonderful thing, and at John Rhind we have plenty of it. We've been creating meaningful and appropriate farewells since 1881. but history should be a valuable

0: up. So they've got a hell of a lot more depth coming through all the time, you know. So I think we've got to remember that even though we've sort of dominated South Africa in the past, we've also got to look at what they sort of have to offer as well and be realistic about what we can do. But at the end of the day, we can only put 15, they can only put 15 players on the field like us at one time.
1: Indeed. Yeah, no, good points for our mate as always, Mark. And look, they are the benchmark at the moment. I don't think there's any argument about that. They can put a couple of different teams out and it doesn't matter, or doesn't seem to matter, certainly not against teams like they've been playing recently, you know, in the Nations Championship. It doesn't seem to matter which 15 or which 23 Rassie Erasmus names. They are a formidable opponent, which is why I think this is a great time for us to be going there. You know, we'll find out. I mean, one way or the other, we're going to find out where we are in relation to them, aren't we?
0: Oh, it's absolutely quite exciting, you know, as a sports fan for it to come up and sort of, yeah, I don't know what time the game's on. I guess about 1 or 3 in the morning, but I think I'll stay up and watch them because, I mean, to me, this is probably, you know, just about as exciting as the Rugby World Cup, really, because, I mean, it's probably a bigger challenge in some ways to go over there and play them on their own turf.
1: Agree, Mark. Good on you, mate. Well, yeah, stock up on the coffee, mate. They are 3 a.m. kickoffs, the South African games anyway. Baltimore's a 9 a.m, so that's a bit more civilised. But yeah, the three test matches in South Africa all kick off at 3 o'clock New Zealand time. 8 away from 1, News Talk ZB.
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1: 5 to 1. We're up against the news at 1, but I want to keep this conversation going after 1 o'clock because a number of people in trying to get through haven't been able to. And I am very keen to read your pulse on this. And we'll do it over the next couple of weeks as well. And once the team gets to South Africa. But what is a good result over there? Piney, that'd be bonkers if they left Duplessis-Califia behind for this test series, says Chris. I think he'll probably go.

0: Chris. Scott says two huge problems we have. We need to compete in the scrums. And at the breakdown, we need turnovers at crucial times. A specialist seven, Duplessis Kalifi is your man. And also Tava Tava Nawai in the backs, says Scott. Yeah, as I said before, there's massive mail around a couple of players. And there seems to be a bit of doubt about where Duplessis Kalifi fits into this. I just think, you know, he is a specialist seven. And there's been a lot of chat about versatility in the loose forwards under Dave Rennie. In fact, all of them really can play more than one position. But as Ben and Kevin said, you're adding people, you know, in large part for the midweek games as well. You can't tell me that Duplessis Kalifi isn't among the top seven or eight loose forwards in New Zealand. So I think he'll be there. text from us. Let's see. Come on, Piney. You're the All Black standards. Your All Black standards have lowered. We expect to win every game. I hope we do, Mus. More after one.
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15: It's 1 o'clock. I'm Sandy Hodge. National says if re-elected, it'll gradually extend paid parental leave as it gets the books in balance. The party aims to increase the entitlement to 30 weeks by 2029, with a longer-term goal of reaching 40 weeks. Parents would also have more flexibility to share their leave or take it at the same time. Deputy Leader Nicola Willis says further extensions would depend on debt levels.
9: Next year, the cost will be $27 million, reaching $124 million a year when it's fully rolled out. So the cost over the forecast period is just over $300 million.

0: because we were so poor, that was sort of the beginning of the end. We know the government wastes so much money on, like, white elephants, but they can't sort of, like, give $10 million to one of women's major sports.
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2: Let's have a look at the Met's forecast for Christchurch for the rest of our Sunday. It should stay nice and fine. We've got light southwesterlies. It is going to get very, very cold overnight. -4 is what we're expected to go down to. Frosty tomorrow, no doubt, and mainly fine. There'll be westerlies, but they'll die out pretty early on in the morning. 11 is tomorrow's expected high. And if we have a sneak peek ahead to Tuesday, we'll wake up, open the curtains. It'll be blue sky outside. We're in store for a nice day. Northwesterlies developing, and we should hit 12 degrees come Tuesday.
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4: 107, this is Weekend Sport on News Talk ZB. I'm Jason Vine. Andy McDonald producing the show. We're here till 3. You're going to continue talking All Blacks because we've got quite a bit of uptake on that last hour and a number of callers couldn't get on the air. So keen to explore this. Just a couple of weeks out and before the squad's named tomorrow, just around your expectations, your hopes, your dreams, your aspirations. Ideally, of course, we want to win every test we play. It feels unlikely, doesn't it, that we're going to go to South Africa and win 3 tests over there and then the one in Baltimore. Look, if we did, that would be, I mean, absolutely remarkable stuff. Let's just say that, you know, you had the opportunity now to take a series result. If I offered you 2-2 right now, would you take it? 0800 80 1080 is our number. 9292 for your text. Mahendra has sent an email. Just wondering if you guys had given thought to the box 43-0 win over Wales recently. I mentioned months ago the ecosystem that Rassie has built to plumb depth and breadth of talent. So here we are, 4 debutants, 2 under 20, 43-0 against a Tier 1 international team. The junior box have won back-to-back World Under 20 titles. The interchangeability of players is amazing. Their scrummaging makes other teams look like they're trying to reverse park, says Mahendra. As I noted earlier, South Africa's population 65 million, he says, a core toughness, born and forged in slums, apartheid, poverty, state violence, etc. A toughness way, way beyond muscles toned in a gym and buffed up posters. Mahendra finishes, what Rassie has built and established over the last few years is astonishing, and he has no other rugby coach to fragment his talent. Mahendra, good email. Thanks, mate. Jason at newstalkzb.co.nz is the email address. Lots of text to get to, but let's get back to the phones. Kane, hi, mate.
5: Oh, hey, Pointy. No, I want to win it. I will not take the 2-2 draw. We're going to go with it. We're going to win it, mate. That's what we're going to do because that's what we're about, eh? You know?
4: But, well, you're right. That's what we're about. The All Blacks go out to win every single test match. And look, the optimist in me, and I'm a bit of an eternal optimist, says, yes, we can go over there and win the series. But the cold, hard facts of it all are that we're not favourite to do that.
5: Yes. And do you remember what happened 24 years ago in 2002, in August 2002, mate, a South African fan attacked. He attacked Piney, the referee, Irishman David Hugh McHugh. Remember that?
4: I do. I remember it well. I think his name was something Van Ziel or something like that.
5: Peter Van Ziel, mate. Yeah. And Richie came to his rescue, the ref's rescue. But my point is, imagine the pressure the ref's going to be under, mate. You know, just especially if we bounced out to a 1-1 draw and we come to the third test and it come down to a vital decision in the third test, that ref's he's going to have 60,000 screaming Peter Van Ziel's watching him. Boy, I hope we don't get a French ref. That's all I'm hoping for. If we get a French ref, oh, man, jeez.
4: I've actually been asked, a couple of texters have asked who the referees are for this series. I don't know that they've been appointed yet, and he's going to get onto it. I haven't asked him yet, but presumably he will. He normally has his ears prick up at things like this. We'll see if we can find out who the referees are for these tests, if they have in fact been

0: very good Instagram page as well. But we need you on the Newstalk ZB Sport Instagram page. Follow the page and then like and comment on the pinned post there with the Warriors jersey on it, and you're into one. Up the wires. 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Come back and talk some football. Auckland FC against Tottenham this afternoon. Auckland FC have signed Aaron Kelver, who's a long-time A-League player. He played 10 years in the A-League and has spent the last few years playing in Asia. He got back just in time to be included in the squad to take on Tottenham this afternoon. Aaron Kelver, brand new Auckland FC player, is with us when we come back.
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0: 1:29, this afternoon, Auckland FC take on Tottenham Hotspur at Eden Park. I'm told, I'm not in Auckland at the moment, I'm in Wellington, where actually the sun is starting to make an appearance. I don't mean to boast, but apparently it's appalling in Auckland. The weather is quite something. Can you just text confirmation of that if you're in the Auckland area? In particular, if you're heading off to this game, 9292 is our number. Just give us give the rest of us just the benefit of your weather articulation. Be great if you could, you know, be as creative as you like as to what the weather is like in Auckland at the moment, because by the sounds of it, it ain't too flash. Hopefully it'll clear by 3 when Auckland FC take on Tottenham at Eden Park. Big crowd incoming anyway. It won't keep the hardy football fans away. A little bit of rain and cold weather. But let us know what it's like on 9292. Ahead of this game, Auckland FC signed experienced defender Aaron Kelver. He's previously spent a decade playing in the A-League, 7 seasons at Sydney FC, time with Western United and Perth Glory as well. Then he had 4 years in South Korea, playing nearly 70 matches across the K-League top flight and second tier competitions, including winning the K-League 2 championship with Gangju FC

0: that has come very, very spectacularly to fruition over the past week or so. James McConie on the show after this.
1: Before you can vote, you need to be enrolled. 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
0: Newstalk ZB coming up 17 to 2, just before we get to James McConie. As always happens when we talk weather, listeners from other parts of the country feel compelled to let us know how nice it is where they are. And that's happened. JP, beautiful in Christchurch after a good frost. Says Georgie. Beautifully sunny in Dunedin, says Marie. Also from Dunedin, Kitayama says, the weather here in Dunedin, blue sky, partly cloudy, crisp southwest breeze. Definitely two jackets and polyprop weather, but it's dry. Thank you, everybody. Good to get the weather from around different parts of the country. Let's get you to Glasgow. James McConie, big part of our Sundays up in Scotland, covering the Commonwealth Games for Sky. You enjoying yourself up there, mate? Do you like Glasgow?
13: Oh, I love Glasgow, underrated city, everything about it. I even love a Glasgow kiss. I haven't seen one yet and haven't had one. But really, it's like the games have started and it's been awesome. And to be honest, there's a chance, Piney, that I might just catch up with Elijah just tomorrow morning. So watch the space on Sky and crowd goes wild. I'm hoping to catch up with him. He's just clearing up his things in Motherwell. Because he's off to Swansea.
0: Yeah, this is brilliant news, and obviously off the back of a magnificent World Cup. And I know you had the chance to chat to him over in the USA and Canada. Talk about putting yourself on the world stage. To Swansea he goes, where Marco Stamenic is. The two best-looking members of the All Whites going to be at the same club.
13: Yeah, they are. They're absolute dreamboats, those two. Although Stamenic as well, he's kind of GQ ready, in my opinion. But yeah, look, it is a championship.

0: major, Ryan Fox, to win a major. And I actually do think he's got the skills to do it. He's got the confidence with two big tournament wins last year, including the Canadian Open. So, hey, look out for Ryan Fox.
1: So 7 months ago, you picked it, Ryan Fox, to win a major, and he did it.
2: Yeah, a stop clock is right twice a day, and for me, possibly once a year. So, yeah, I got one right, Pony. There we go, Ryan Fox. I thought he was showing good signs, but what he's done now has just become an absolute legend. He's put that bakery in Northcote on the map, and I'm definitely going to go there for one of those steak, cheese, and bacon jam pies, or whatever they call it. And so he's changed that business forever. But he's also changed his own life and also those around him. His support crew, in particular, his coach, Marcus Wheelhouse, who many will remember is a fine golfer himself. But now that he's coached a major winner like Ryan and done it kind of from nowhere, those guys will be so in demand. And I know Marcus already is. He's a very busy man as a golf coach. But Ryan, I couldn't be happier for him. One of the true gentlemen of New Zealand sport, and just a pleasure to deal with, as you would attest.
1: Absolutely right. Absolutely right. Well, it is with a sense of some trepidation that I send you back into the Glasgow night. I don't know what you're going to find there, but I hope we get the chance to chat again next week.
2: Yes, rage against the dying of the lights. I know that's Dylan Thomas, who's a Welsh poet, but I'm going back in, Piney. I've just seen 660 play, by the way, and how good were they here at New Zealand House? Just incredible seeing them. Like, this is a proper band that can sell out Western Springs, and just playing two small gigs here. They're genuine sports fans, fantastic live. Highly recommend them. So, yes, thank you very much, and good afternoon to you, and good evening, good night.
1: Yep, good afternoon, good evening, and good night to you as well, James. Stay safe there in Glasgow. James McConey, big part of our Sunday afternoons. 8:08, News Talk ZB.
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2: 5-2, just on Glasgow, day 3 tonight and overnight. So Kiwis in action, back in the pool. 100-metre freestyle women's heats tonight. Chelsea Edwards and Zoe Peterson are both in action. The finals tomorrow morning about 10 to 7 if they make it. 100-metre butterfly women's heats. Hazel Ourhand at 10:53 tonight. The semis are tomorrow morning if she makes it. And then tomorrow morning at just after 8 o'clock, the 1500-metre freestyle women's final. Erica Fairweather, Eve Thomas and Caitlin Deans are all in that. Basketball, 3x3. Our New Zealand men play the Cayman Islands at 10:30. Scotland tomorrow morning at 4. We've got three boxers in action. Greer Hall in the women's bantamweight, that's 54-kilogram division. Her round of 16 bout at 10:45. Connor Campbell in the men's welterweight, 65-kilo division. His round of 16 at 10:45 tomorrow morning. And Alex Nukuka, men's bantamweight, 55-kilogram division. His round of 16 at 6:45 in the morning. Gymnastics, Daniel Stoddart involved in the individual men all-around final from 11 tonight. And Courtney McGregor in the individual women all-around final from 5 tomorrow morning. On the bowling greens, our women's pair against Fiji, 11:45. Shannon McElroy in the men's singles against South Africa, 6 tomorrow morning. And our para mixed pairs have section play against South Africa, 7:25 in the morning. And our silver ferns in action against Jamaica. That'll be a good game. 8 o'clock tomorrow morning. That's the lineup of Kiwis involved on day 3 in Glasgow. Approaching 2 o'clock, after 2, the Warriors. The Warriors. I want to talk about the Warriors. Always want to talk about the Warriors. Win, lose or draw. Last night it was a loss to the Bulldogs. And it wasn't great, was it? I've texted a few friends during this game. I said, this isn't great, isn't it? They agreed. Michael Burgess, after 2, and your calls on the Warriors against the Bulldogs.
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4: It's 2 o'clock. I'm Sandy Hodge. A motorcyclist has died following a crash involving a car on State Highway 1 in Awanui, north of Kaitaia. Police say no other injuries have been reported. The road remains closed while a scene examination is carried out. The ACT Party want a 7-year boost to medicine funding, saying New Zealand needs to close the gap with Australia. It's calling on all parties to back a plan to increase the share of the health budget spent on medicines by 1 percentage point every year until 2033. Australia currently spends more than 12%. Leader David Seymour says it's time to do more for people missing out on medicines.
12: But not only are they in a terrible situation, but they'd be in a better situation if they lived in Australia.
4: National says its paid parental leave policy was already in the works despite recent comments from Stuart Nash accusing one of its MPs of being lazy. Nash resigned from New Zealand First after it was revealed he called Napier MP Katie Nimmin the laziest MP for taking time off to have a baby. National has today announced, if elected, it will extend leave entitlements to 30 weeks by 2029 with a longer term goal of reaching 40 weeks. Leader Chris Luxon says it's one of many policies they've had in the pipeline.
13: This was always our plan, and it's the right plan, and it's the right thing to be doing, exactly as we've talked about.
4: A push to put the brakes on New Zealand's AI boom, with the Green Party calling for a 1-year freeze on new data centres while rules for the industry are developed. It comes as the country's first AI factory in Southland moves closer to reality, a project the party believes could consume 6% of our total electricity supply. Co-leader Chloe Swarbrick says the pause would give Kiwis a chance to have a say in how the industry is regulated.
14: New Zealanders deserve affordable power. They deserve clean, safe drinking water. And the Greens seem to be the only political party willing to say that the real basics actually have to come first.
4: Yemen's Iran-aligned Houthi militants have fired on Saudi oil installations in two ports on the Red Sea coast, but the United States has held back from launching airstrikes on Iran itself for the first night in 2 weeks. ACC is reminding golf players to get some stretches in, with golf-related injuries at a 6-year high. The agency accepted more than 11,000 golf-related injury claims last year, costing nearly $14 million to help people recover. The sport's expected to keep growing with New Zealander Ryan Fox's latest win in the Open Championship. ACC injury prevention leader James Whittaker says people need to warm up if they want to swing like the pros.
15: Ease back into the game, especially if you haven't played for a while, and play within your limits.
4: An automotive group's pushing for a new law to level the playing field for car repairers. The Choice of Repairer Industry Leaders group wants manufacturers to give independent repairers the same technical information they give to authorised dealers. Chair Peter Morton says they're taking the idea to political parties, with Australia an example of it working.
16: The News Talk ZB Sport. Details for the long-awaited clash between British heavyweight boxers Anthony Joshua and Tyson Fury can finally be locked in. Joshua's survived two first-round knockdowns to stop Albania's Christian Pringer in round two of their bout in Saudi Arabia. It comes barely 24 hours from Fury's warm-up win over Marius Vak in Thailand. Contracts have been signed for the Fury-Joshua bout, but the venue and date are still unknown. Joshua's looked ahead to the clash in his post-fight interview on DAZN.
17: There's two sides of this thing. One is fire. You have to have that vim, that rrr, but also there's respect. I respect everything he's done and everything that he's achieved, but as a fighting person, someone who has been calling for this fight for a long time, we're here now, and I hope the fans will be in for a lovely treat.
16: Tottenham defender Andy Robertson's drawing a likeness to home ahead of this afternoon's friendly against Auckland FC at Eden Park. The Scotland captain's entering his first season with Spurs after 9 years at Liverpool. Although Tottenham only arrived in New Zealand on Friday, Robertson says the country, weather and people remind him of Scotland.
18: It's like a, you know, home from home, I suppose. You can set

0: some part to play at the back end of this season. Be so interesting to see what that is. 23 away from 3, back in a sec on Weekend Sport.
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11: It's possible that our Defence Force could send personnel to the Middle East to help stop the Houthis. They are the ones, along with the Revolutionary Guard in Iran, pushing up the price of oil this morning.
12: Has Trump ever looked more feckless? I mean, at the moment, when you think of $100 a barrel yet again, poll out this morning, job approval remains at record lows. If election were held today, 53% would vote Democrat, and that's why, slowly but surely, they are starting to panic.
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0: 2:40. Great to welcome back into the show one of New Zealand motorsport's brightest young prospects. You may remember Liam Skeets joining us in studio back end of last year. He's had recent success in Asia, so we thought it was time to get him back in to update us. Liam, welcome back to the show. We spoke to you, as I say, in early November, and you were heading to the US to compete in Indy next. So tell us what the last months have consisted of for you.
13: Yeah, thank you, Piney. The last 8 months have been crazy, to be honest. Yeah, November last year was the US was the focus, IndyCar was the focus, and now it's completely changed. So, the start of this year, the opportunity came up to be racing Lamborghini Asia. So with a roof over my head now, so that's been the biggest kind of difference this year, and I'm absolutely loving it so far.
0: So tell us about the series you're racing in. Actually, take us back to how the conversation started and how we ended up here.
13: Yeah, so, I mean, the IndyCar pathway, I would have loved to have continued to go down, but just the realities of motorsport means that it's incredibly expensive to go down that route. So unfortunately, yeah, I had to pivot, a bit of a strategic pivot, and I was, you know, looking all over the globe at all the different race series to see what might be best fit for me. And then one day, yeah, just through reaching out to Kiwis here, getting their advice, a Kiwi, a really successful motor racing driver and himself, Chris Vanderdrift, talked to him, and he presented me this opportunity of, yeah, Lamborghini

0: taxes. Lolo.
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12: Coming up 5-3, Linda on text. Pointy, what an awesome young guy. Absolutely a great ambassador for New Zealand. I wish him all the best for his future. Yeah, Liam Skeets. It's a name to remember. That is us on Weekend Sport for today. Thank you so much for tuning in, for taking part in the show. Big Monday night show tomorrow night. The All Blacks will be named at 3 o'clock tomorrow afternoon. We'll have all the reaction to that. Hopefully one of the new players, perhaps, who's been brought in, or one of the coaches, and lots of your feedback as well. Massive thanks to Andy McDonald. Donald for producing as always. Thanks, mate. Enjoy a couple of nice relaxing hours. Song to take us out today. Well, Tottenham are about to kick off against Auckland FC, and back in 1981 Tottenham made the FA Cup final, and among their squad that year were a couple of Argentinians. Ricky Villa, who actually turned out to be pretty handy in that FA Cup final, he scored a couple of goals in the replay against Man City, and Ozzy Ardiles. And so to commemorate their trip to the FA Cup final at Wembley, Tottenham's squad, along with Chaz and Dave, released the song, Aussie's Dream. Spurs are on their way to Wembley. Here it is to take us out. See you tomorrow night.

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16: It's 3 o'clock. I'm Sandy Hodge. A push to put the brakes on New Zealand's AI boom, with the Green Party calling for a one-year freeze on new data centres while rules for the industry are developed. It comes as the country's first AI factory in Southland moves closer to reality, a project the party believes could consume 6% of our total electricity supply. Co-leader Chloe Swarbrick says the pause would give Kiwis a chance to have a say in how the industry is regulated. She says New Zealanders deserve affordable power and safe drinking water, and the party is the only one advocating for the basics to come first. The ACT Party is hopeful other parties will support increasing medicine spending, as it says New Zealand is a global outlier in that space. It wants medicines to take up an extra 1% of the health budget every year until 2033, eventually matching Australia's 12% share. Leader David Seymour says the plan won't mean cuts anywhere else in health, with other spending simply increasing at a slightly lower rate.
17: Bear in mind also, the OECD average for the developed countries, they actually spend 13.3% of their healthcare on medicines. So I think this is achievable.
16: National Napier MP Katie Nymond says Stuart Nash has apologised to her. Nash resigned from New Zealand First after it was revealed he called Nymond lazy for taking leave after having a baby. Nymond says she's spoken to him since then.
18: Yeah, no, look, he called me on Thursday evening on my way back home. He just offered his apology for offending me.
16: More than a quarter of a million people have fled wildfires across France and Spain. France has deployed 1,500 soldiers to battle blazes near Bordeaux, while Spain has declared a national emergency. The latest Tour de France stage has been shortened up to free emergency crews. CNN's Melissa Bell, who's in Bordeaux, says the fires there are consuming vast areas of land in the southwest alone.
8: It is already 32,000 hectares that have burnt. To give you an idea, about 4 years ago, we were down here covering the local big fires. The main one took about 13,000 hectares. That is how big this fire is.
16: The Iranian-backed Houthis have claimed a missile attack on the Saudi Arabian city of Jizan, which borders the Red Sea. This comes as there were no overnight reports of airstrikes in the wider region by the US or Iran for the first time in 2 weeks. Meanwhile, US President Donald Trump continues to threaten further attacks while saying negotiations are continuing. Geopolitical Saudi Arabia analyst Salman Al-Ansari told the BBC the Middle East situation is now about the global economy and encourages the international community to respond.
18: 20% of the world trade goes through that strait. The Kingdom of Saudi Arabia is in the forefront of protecting the global maritime route.
16: Belief more transparency is needed to tighten the gender pay gap. Global Women is calling for all political parties to commit to gender pay reporting ahead of November's election. Currently, Pacifica women have a gap of 16% and Māori women are more than 12% short. Still minding the gap, founder Joe Cribb says internationally the best way to shut the gap is to create that openness.
19: So organisations have to go and look and see what their pay gaps are, see if they can justify them or not, and we know that that will work. If you see a gap, most businesses fix it.
20: The Newstalk ZB Sport and its advantage to the Eels in the second half of their NRLW match against the Warriors in Sydney. Hosts Parramatta lead 12-4 with 23 minutes to go. Both teams cross for one first half try. A Warriors win would see them jump to provisional third on the ladder. Meanwhile, Tigers NRL coach Benji Marshall is confident he can repair a fractured relationship with Adam Dewey. The playmaker's refusal to play out of position has been compounded by their thumping 56-10 loss to the Raiders in Canberra. Marshall insists he wants to find a solution to the Dewey saga.
21: Adam's a human too, so he's going to feel how he feels. But obviously we'll try and get to a resolution next week some stage and put the noise to bed.
20: NRL coverage with Pit Stop, save up to $100 with this month's break special. Plenty of familiar faces have taken to the field for Auckland FC in their football friendly against Tottenham at Eden Park. The match between the A-League champions and Premier League side is underway. Auckland's starting 11 includes captain Hiroki Sakai, Sam Cosgrove, Logan Rogerson, Michael Vowd and Kim Howison, as well as newly signed all-white Lockie Bayliss. And an emotional and dramatic victory for British heavyweight boxer Anthony Joshua. He suffered two first-round knockdowns, the first after just 20 seconds, before recovering to stop Albania's Christian Pringer in round two of their bout in Saudi Arabia. Joshua was told DAZN what the win meant, given it was his first time in the ring since surviving the December car crash in Nigeria that claimed the lives of two close friends.
22: That was Spirit, that was Lats, that was Cena, that was the families, that was, you know what I mean? Come on, man. That hurts even talking about it.
20: The win sets up a long-awaited clash against a British rival Tyson Fury, who yesterday returned to the ring with a warm-up win over Marius Vak in Thailand. I'm Clay Wilson. That's Newstalk ZB News and Sport with Sanderson Vitamins from selected independent health stores nationwide. It's 3:05. Tim Beveridge is next.
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23: Let's have a look at the next steps forecast for Christchurch for the rest of our Sunday. It should stay nice and fine. We've got light southwesterlies. It is going to get very, very cold overnight. -4 is what we're expected to go down to. Frosty tomorrow, no doubt, and mainly fine. There'll be westerlies, but they'll die out pretty early on in the morning. 11 is tomorrow's expected high. And if we have a sneak peek ahead to Tuesday, we'll wake up, open the curtains. It'll be blue sky outside. We're in store for a nice day. Northwesterlies developing, and we should hit 12 degrees come Tuesday.
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And a very good afternoon to you. Well, it wasn't quite the musical introduction I was looking for. In fact, I'm wondering if we can almost find something we can just interject with right now, just to get. I think we need to get the show on the road in the sense that we normally are accustomed to, because that was supposed to be Smells Like Teen Spirit. And I don't know about you, but that sounded like something from some jazz festival in the depths of Europe, didn't it? Anyway, are we going to be coming in with anything? Oh, that's. Let's just get into the mood for a second and then we'll get the show going, okay? Ah, the world is all at one again.

0: And yes, that's a little bit more like it, isn't it? Welcome to the show. This is the Weekend Collective on this Sunday, the 26th of July. I'm Tim Beveridge. You can text me anytime on 9292. And if you want to email me, if you're not in a hurry, you can email timb@newstalkzb.co.nz. Coming up on today's show in just a moment, Politics Central, where first we will be talking with Nicola Willis to talk about their announcement around paid parental leave. And, well, we might have a bit of a chat about a couple of issues that have popped up during the course of the week as well. And after that, Chloe Swarbrick joins us because the Greens have their AGM. And they've also called, it'd be an interesting one to do some talk back on this, because I think that regardless of, you know, how many people support the Greens or not, I think there are a lot of people who do have a little bit of a sense of wanting a bit of pause or caution around these large data centres, should I say, and their requirements to use a hell of a lot of electricity and what it means for the rest of us. So we're going to talk with Chloe Swarbrick about that and other things after around 3:25. You can text your feedback any time on that stuff, but of course then we do talk back on 0800 80 10 80, which will largely be a response to those two interviews. After 4 o'clock for the Health Hub, we've got we're having Alison Gofton on the show, and we're going to talk about, I'm quite keen to have a chat about just a good old affordable roast, but also supermarket versus the local specialist. And it's something that's really cropped up for me recently, because I've got a really good butcher in St. John's who will, you know, give me what I want, just in a few seconds, just say, by the way, can I have this quantity of this and this and this? And he goes, yeah, no problems. Just give us a few seconds and boom, there it is. As opposed to, you can have, it's a bit like the Henry Ford supermarket. You can have any quantity of mince you want, so long as it's 400 grams. So we're going to dig into local specialists versus the supermarket. And also, what canned foods are genuinely excellent staples that you can make a great meal out of? And lots of things with Alison, if you've got any questions for her. Always a busy hour, that one. 5 o'clock for Smart Money. Martin Hawes is with us. And we're going to talk about, on the back of more and more Kiwis taking on debt to cover costs, what is the right attitude to have towards debt? Because the example that you might give is some people will never buy a car without saving up for it first, no matter how much it costs. And then there are others who go, oh, it's only such and such per week over the next 5 or 10 years. That's fine. So what is the right attitude when it comes to taking on debt to buy discretionary items as well? And we'll also dig into the insurance, because that is another thing that's taking a hit with the cost of living and what people can actually afford. Don't forget, you can text feedback anytime on 9292, and we look forward to your contributions on 0800 80 10 80. But right now, welcome to the Weekend Collective. It is 11 minutes past 3.
1: Politics Central.
0: So, yes, this morning, National announced it would extend paid parental leave if re-elected. The entitlement would gradually increase from 26 to 30 weeks. I think it's by 2029, beginning with a rise to 27 weeks in next year's budget. So slowly but surely, I guess. Nicola Willis says the longer ambition is to extend it to 40 weeks. Parents will also get more flexibility over how they share the leave, including taking some or all of it at the same time.

0: And the government would make KiwiSaver contributions for parents while they're on paid leave, even if they're not contributing themselves. So, Finance Minister Nicola, or should I say, Finance Spokesperson in her capacity today, is Nicola Willis, and she joins me now. Good afternoon.
1: Good afternoon, Tim. Great to be on the show.
0: Thank you. Look, they say the secret to good comedy is timing, so I was wondering if Stuart Nash's fumble this week has turned out as very good marketing for you.
1: Well, National had always intended to announce our policy on paid parental leave at some point during the election campaign, because this speaks to our values. We want strong families that are supported to give kids the best possible start in life. You're right, this week's events highlight how important it is we do support parents to juggle paid work and the essential work of caregiving. There's nothing lazy about it.
0: Actually, so basically you have brought it forward, I mean, because it suits. Nothing wrong with that, of course.
1: We were always going to make a policy announcement on this. I think there has been a confluence of events this week that highlights the reality of this issue. But for National, this really has always been something that's in our plans, because we've got a caucus full of young parents. Yeah. There's many people in there who've been juggling work and caregiving. And we want to give more families the financial breathing space they need when they take on increased caregiving responsibilities. And the policy we've put forward does that in a financially responsible way. And it also provides modern families a bit more flexibility so that mums and dads can take leave together if that's what suits them best.
0: I mean, I think the timing's great because, I mean, just to be cynical about things, one of the biggest challenges for political parties is getting the policies into the news, because just before I came on air, I was chatting with the folk from the Herald, and the most read story in the last sort of half hour to an hour is John Key emceeing at a wedding, and I was like, how do you get cut through with this stuff? So, I don't know. I'm not sure you need to comment on that, but it is a challenge to get your policies across, isn't it? So people pay attention.
1: Well, one of the things that we tell all of our candidates up and down the country is don't just rely on the media to tell National's story. You need to go and knock on people's doors, talk to them directly. We need to be emailing them. We need to be phoning them. We need to be using our own social media platforms. And we know that this is a policy that will resonate with many voters. And as I say, speaks very strongly to National's values. We're a party that wants strong families. We want parents to feel supported to have kids in this country. Fundamentally, a prosperous economy depends on strong families. It depends on parents taking that choice to have children and care for them. And our policy will make it just that little bit easier.
0: Actually, there wouldn't be any party that would disagree with this policy anyway, isn't it? Wouldn't everyone be on the same page with this stuff?
1: Well, I hope so. I have seen some reflexive opposition from Labor today, but I think I'll just put that down to sour grapes that we got there before they did. But ultimately, that goal of supporting parents and ensuring that they can have a good period of paid parental leave, I think, is a sensible one. Now, we've had to balance the policy. It's not something we can deliver overnight. We remain very committed to that goal of getting the government's books back in balance and ensuring we can pay down debt. So what we've said is the responsible way to do this is to extend it incrementally over each future budget. So extending it to 27 weeks next year, 28 weeks the year after that, and then when we're back in surplus, extending it to 30 weeks in 2029. And our longer run goal, we want to get it to 40 weeks, but that's going to take successive budgets and a few elections between now and then.
0: What is the most significant change? Is it the extension of the time? Because week by week is, you know, it's sort of, I don't want to say it's rats and mice, but it's not huge leaps. Are the more interesting aspects to this just the way people can use and mix and match their entitlement?
1: Well, I think this is a very important modernisation. So at the moment, there are these strict rules in place which stop parents using their bucket of parental leave as they might see fit. So a really common circumstance I hear about is that mum and dad want to take leave at the same time in the first few weeks after mum gives birth, but at the moment they're not allowed to both take paid leave at the same time. And that's really quite silly, I think, because you've just got a silly rule stopping parents from doing what they think is best for their family. You know, you think of a circumstance where mum has an injury while she's giving birth, she's actually quite unwell in those first few weeks, dad wants to be at home helping her,

0: he can't access paid leave at the same time as her, and so it becomes a financial impossibility for them to do what's right for their family. So we're saying make the rules fully flexible, let parents decide how they divide that 30 weeks among themselves. Some might want mum to take it all, others might say let's go halves actually, dad take a few weeks or months, mum take a few weeks or months. And we just don't think the government should get in the way of families choosing what's best in their particular circumstances. Let parents choose.
1: What about the level of payment? Because is there room for movement in the amount that you actually give per week for parents?
0: Yes, we've increased the amount of paid parental leave each year we've been in government. So the value of that payment, it's now sitting at $811. Mm. The 1st of July each year, we've assessed that payment against what's happened with average wages. And it increases in line with that. So we want to continue that approach of increasing the capped level of paid parental leave payments in line with average wage growth. And, you know, the simple message here is the more we grow our economy, the more wages grow, the more paid parental leave payments will grow. So just keep steadily increasing it over time.
1: What about the KiwiSaver contributions?
0: This is really important. At the moment, there's what I call a motherhood penalty. Essentially, it's mostly women who take paid parental leave, and during that time, the vast majority of them aren't contributing to their KiwiSaver fund. And so what that means is at retirement, their KiwiSaver balances are a lot smaller. So we're going to correct that. National's policy is to keep making KiwiSaver contributions to parents' KiwiSaver accounts while they're on paid leave. Mm. And that will correct that penalty and make sure that parents aren't punished in terms of their long-term retirement savings when they take that really great decision to spend some time at home with their babies. So that's an important policy. At the same time, also ensuring that our holiday pay rules are fair on parents as well. Because at the moment, when you take leave, having had a period of paid parental leave, your employer can look back on your average wages, which obviously will have been lower during the time on parental leave, so you get less holiday pay than would otherwise be the case. We're correcting that as well. That's actually in the bill currently before Parliament, and we'll keep that protection in place.
1: What about people, I mean, just to put the grinchy side on it, what about, not everyone has children, and so people who don't have children or families and who maybe aren't, whether it be by choice or just the way things roll, they would say, well, look, I'm subsidising these people to have the best thing in their life. Why should I?
0: Well, look, it is the case that some people aren't able to have children or choose not to have children, and we fully acknowledge that. But all of us benefit from a New Zealand where there are families choosing to have kids and create the next generation of New Zealanders. And we don't want this to be an economy where parents say, where young couples say, actually, I can't afford to have kids.
1: Yeah.
0: If people start saying, I can't afford to have kids, that is bad for all of us. We need future workers to make our economy keep going, to support, to pay the taxes that support all of us. So there's, I think, benefits to every Kiwi, whether or not you have kids, for having a society that supports strong families and supports parents to have kids.
1: So where's the money coming from? What's it costing?
0: So the money will come from the tight operating allowances we have set for future budgets. Our approach is to gradually introduce the policy so that it is affordable. The cost will therefore gradually increase. So next year, it will have an annual cost of $27 million, and then that cost will increase each year as the weeks of leave increase, reaching a cost of $124 million a year in the 2030-2031 fiscal period. So the important thing with that is by doing it gradually, we can do it within our plans to balance the books and get debt down. We remain firmly committed to those goals. Obviously, within the tight spending parameters we've set, what's really important is what you prioritise, and we're proud to be prioritising this policy. Right. We think it'll make a real difference.
1: What does it mean in terms of extra cost or disruption for employers?
0: Well, employers already have to provide for parents to take up to 12 months of parental leave. That's already guaranteed in law. So there's no change there. The cost of paid parental leave is met by the government, not employers. So this won't have any detrimental impact on employers. We expect what it will really mean is that parents

0: who might otherwise stayed on leave anyway will just have a bit more financial breathing space when they make that choice. Mm.
1: Just before you go, the inflation figure being back at 4.1%, which we can pretty much put down to events outside of our control, but where are we at with where it's heading in terms of the cost of living for New Zealanders and a sense of crisis that some people feel with just not being able to make ends meet?
0: Yeah, look, I think that figure reflects the reality that New Zealanders have experienced over the past 3 months. It's largely a fuel story. People have seen those prices spike up at the pump. And the advice from Stats NZ is that without those spiking fuel prices from the oil price surge, then inflation would be back in target. What the Reserve Bank and others are forecasting is for inflation to come back down with fuel prices coming down. Now, obviously, fuel prices have come down quite a lot over the past few weeks. But equally, I have to be realistic. We're looking offshore where oil prices are coming back up again with more skirmishes in the Middle East. And so we watch that carefully. Our focus as a government is not on the things we can't control, i.e. Donald Trump's and the Ayatollah's decisions in the Middle East, but instead focus on what we can control here at home. And that's about careful spending, so we're not adding fuel to the inflation fire, and doing sensible things like capping rates, ensuring we're fast-tracking more electricity generation to take pressure off electricity bills, and ensuring that across the economy we're working to make life more affordable.
1: Oh, actually, just on that, because we're going to be having a chat with Chloe Swarbrick about them wanting to have a sort of push pause on things, and they're not going to be able to push pause on what's going on in, down south. But, it's difficult to ask these questions because it always gets the political answer. But I think a lot of New Zealanders do have a sense of disquiet about information that emerges about this hugely hungry, energy-hungry data centres and what it means. Where are you guys at with... I'm actually wondering if you and the other political parties might not actually be that far apart, because you guys are looking at some work on these, aren't you, these data centres?
0: Yeah, that's right. Look, we totally understand the concern, and our perspective is if we're welcoming data centres into the country, they have to be supporting New Zealand's interests, which is to say creating New Zealand jobs, New Zealand innovation, and frankly protecting our ability to have our own data and AI held here in New Zealand. And so what that means is that over time we want to ensure that when a data centre is built here, it's bringing commitments to new electricity generation rather than just taking away from the electricity generation we already have here. I mean, the important thing to note in terms of Chloe's announcement is it makes it sound like there's this huge avalanche of data centres coming. Well, officials tell us there's only 3 data centres currently expected to connect over the next year, and with them, they are all bringing new commitments to electricity generation. So they're not expected to put any upward pressure on electricity prices. We are getting advice from officials on how to make that requirement explicit so that in future, when large data centres want to come to New Zealand, they know that the requirement is they have to support the electricity system overall. And, of course, clear rules about the environmental impact as it relates to water and those sorts of things. So I think that the Greens policy just doesn't strike the right balance. Really, what a blanket moratorium would do is send investment, jobs, innovation offshore, and that's against all of our interests.
1: Actually, I do have one other follow-up for question. You used the word commitments. They bring commitments to get new generation. What does that commitment actually look like? Is it just like, we'd like to if we can, if it works out, we'll do it, and otherwise, bad luck?
0: No, it's more explicit than that, because you can imagine from the data centre perspective, they want to guarantee that they're going to be able to get the electricity they want and have some predictability over the pricing and who they'll get it from. So typically what they're doing is setting up long-term contracts with electricity generators, and as a result, the electricity generators are able to make a commitment to build a new solar farm or wind farm, knowing they've got a guaranteed customer. And so what you're seeing is when these people are bringing in this extra demand for electricity, that's allowing electricity generators to say, yep, we can be confident about building more generation because we know we've got a customer for it. And so what we want to see over time is that you not only get that extra generation being built, but you also get more support for the electricity transmission system and the other parts of the system, so that overall it makes our electricity system more robust, more resilient, and actually delivers for every Kiwi.
1: And is there a role for government in making sure that the energy companies are doing as sort of being required from them, rather than just go, oh, look, we can just whack the price?

0: Yeah, look, the important role for government here is played by the Electricity Authority, who regulates that electricity market. And our government has taken steps recently to beef up their oversight and regulatory powers. But we also need to ensure that when electricity companies want to build a new solar farm or a new wind farm, that they don't have to sit in court for years waiting to do that.
1: Yeah.
0: And that's why we have introduced the Fast Track Act, so that we can get that new generation built as quickly as possible. Bottom line, if we want more affordable electricity in New Zealand, we need more generation being built. That's what puts downward pressure on prices, and we've worked really hard as a government to achieve that. We've doubled the amount of new electricity consented during our past 3 years when you compare it to what the last government achieved in its 6 years. So we want more electricity being generated in this country.
1: Okay. Hey, Nicola, really appreciate your time this afternoon. Thanks so much.
0: Thank you.
1: There we go. That's Nicola Willis, finance spokesperson. Actually, that's interesting, that electricity generation thing in the AI and data centres, isn't it? Yeah. Well, anyway, we're going to have a chat with Chloe Swarbrick straight after this. So, News Talk ZB, this is 3:28. Back in a moment.

0: Chloe Swarbrick straight after this. So News Talk ZB, this is 28 past 3. Back in a moment.
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4: Yes, welcome back. Sorry I went a bit long there with Nicola, but anyway, it's all part of getting the goods, isn't it? The Green Party have their AGM today where they announce their plans for the remainder of 2026 and beyond. Including was an announcement that the party will call for a one-year pause on building AI data centres until proper rules are put in place. It's worth noting New York and Australia have recently put through some legislation with the goal of protecting people and the environment. And Green Party co-leader Chloe Swarbrick is with me now. Good afternoon.
5: Kia ora, how are you?
4: Good, good. How's the AGM been? What's the mood? What's the vibe?
5: It's been awesome. The vibe is up, let me tell you that much. We've got more people out and about and talking to regular New Zealanders about our policies to lower power bills, to protect nature and to restore some honesty to politics. So, yeah, we're feeling good, mate.
4: Apart from Party Vote Green, of course, and, you know, things are going great, is there a particular message from the AGM and looking ahead that you want to reach beyond those sort of traditional voters and supporters?
5: Well, I think it's the same kind of basic points that I've been making ever since I had the privilege of getting the position of co-leader of the Greens, which is that at the end of the day, you know, there's a lot of different things that we can argue about in politics, but it feels as though the basic essential needs that all New Zealanders should be entitled to, that is a safe, warm, dry home, affordable bills, you know, fresh drinking water. We've seen that obviously there's been a lot of people's water poisoned and not adequate for freshly drinking, as well as the ability to fish into the future and a range of other just really basic fundamental things that we have for a really long time almost taken for granted as New Zealanders are currently under threat. And maybe, just maybe, if we were to put all of the polarity and the arguing aside and come back to those really basic things that we think should be the promise of this country, that is, everybody has the basics.

0: guaranteed, and that we look after the planet that we live on, then I think that that's actually something most New Zealanders can also agree on. So we've been talking about that, and that that's where we can kind of find the new solidarity for politics and the social contract moving forward. But we've also actually been reflecting on the fact that, you know, the Green Party has been a political force now for about 36 years. And over the past weekend, as I was going through our past policy documents in the lead up to our energy announcement this past Monday, I was actually looking through and finding that we are pretty similar. We are saying almost exactly the same things for the last almost four decades. And I think what that tells you is that the Green Party is a party that's not going to stick its finger up in the air and see which way the wind blows. We are principled and we are consistent.
1: Someone could ungenerously say that it's a bit like being a stuck record as well, but are there things that you look back on and go, oh, actually, I'm glad we changed that. That was a dog.
0: Well, I think that people have long stereotyped the Green Party. I think in the past, you know, you may recall footage of the Morris dancing at our AGMs. But look, I think at the end of the day, there's this. It's just about a sense of coming home to the basic things that I think at the end of the day, all New Zealanders agree on. Look, you don't need to be a hippie. You don't need to be an environmental activist to actually want to protect our ability to drink, swim and fish in our waters into the future. You don't need to be a hippie to want to protect our conservation estate. These are basic fundamental things that I think all New Zealanders agree with.
1: Yeah. Let's get on to the moratorium on the new large data centre consents. Is that sort of, are we playing to our own and others' ignorance on this sort of stuff? We don't understand it, therefore let's stop it?
0: Not at all. This is just about actually getting the regulations right. I mean, right now we know that these AI data centres can be consented on a non-notified basis, effectively behind closed doors, with no meaningful community input. And what we've seen from experience internationally is that these massive hyperscale data centres can turn local water supply effectively into sludge and suck huge amounts of energy, which drives up prices for regular people's power bills, but also has massive flow-on effects for industry, which then results in the shutdown of manufacturing and the loss of local jobs. So really, this is just a basic point about if we are going to let these things go forward, let's make sure we have the regulations in place that ensure that New Zealanders are the ones who are benefiting. And I think most people would probably be surprised to learn, because it's definitely been the case if I've been speaking to folks over the last few hours, that we currently have the investment arm of this government going offshore and trying to solicit up to $30 billion of investment in new AI data centres. But the funniest thing about that is that domestically right now, we have got a government that is telling us that we do not have enough renewable energy, and then they're going offshore and trying to sell having abundant renewable energy. So which is it, we do or we don't?
1: Well, isn't it the case that it's all part, they all, these data centers also have to invest via the agreements with the power suppliers in new renewable generation? Then we've got quite a bit of new renewable generation coming online, haven't we?
0: Well, one could argue that they should be. One could argue that we're seeing innovation, the likes of closed-loop water systems. But the reality is that right now, those are not requirements. So there is no requirement for a new AI data centre to invest in new renewable energy generation, which, again, notably and really importantly in the case of the Southland data centre, the Data Grid Centre, that coming online will take 6% of our current energy grid. That is more than the size of Hamilton, 300,000.

0: you be prepared to work with other parties, if I can put it that way, on legislation ahead of making it a moratorium? Because there is a way to grind progress to a halt, and that's to enable, you know, countless court challenges and public hearings, etc. I don't know where the happy medium is, but
1: I think the happy medium is actually just saying, the Greens, just to be really clear, are not calling for a ban here. Mm. We're saying the common sense thing is, let's just wait a moment until we have the right regulations in place to ensure that communities are not displaced, that they're not disproportionately negatively impacted, and also that our resources are, I guess, first and foremost, I guess I would argue, protected for the benefit of New Zealanders. And if we are going to sell them off to, you know, those who are coming in from overseas looking to use our resources, then how about we have a national level conversation about the costs and the benefits for us as a country? And that's where, to your kind of what was implicit in your question just before, we are not calling for a ban. We're saying let's have a one-year moratorium or a one-year pause, which is exactly the approach that the New York has taken of late, to put the right regulations in place so that local people actually end up benefiting from the so-called boom. Otherwise, we end up with what we've seen in the experience overseas, where actually it is local people who end up bearing the costs and not the benefits.
0: How much do you know how much extra power generation we do actually have coming online? Because, I mean, the companies have been investing in renewable energy. I mean, our renewable energy story, despite, you know, what people might want as an ideal, is still not a bad one, is it?
1: Yeah, there is quite a lot of what's called intermittent renewable energy coming online. So that's quite a different thing from what is called firming power, right? So firming power is exactly what has been identified by the Frontier Report commissioned by the government, by the OECD, and by our Infrastructure Commission as the major deficit in our energy system at the moment to allow us to have resilient, sustainable, and affordable power. And clearly, the private market is not providing for that firming. That is the likes of hydro at scale. And again, the notable thing about the difference here is that we're not talking about think big as the Greens. We're talking about distributed and diversified inputs for that renewable energy system. We're talking about geothermal, we're talking about batteries, and we're talking about biomass, which the evidence and research is showing is coming along well. So that's why we've proposed Kiwi Power, to do exactly what our great grandparents did back in the day when they invested collectively to build the things that were necessary for all of us to be able to live good lives. Unfortunately, the mess that we're in at the moment is a consequence of two successive national governments selling off our energy grid for parts, and now it's a profit-driven system, which is reflected in the eye-watering energy bills that New Zealanders face each winter.
0: Who's best to run the power in New Zealand, though? Because I'm old enough to remember back when there was just one telecom company, and I've never paid so much for a phone call as I did 30-odd years ago. I mean, that's the thing. Who?
1: Yeah.
0: We don't want to be anti-free market either, but sometimes free markets are efficient because they want to keep, you know, I mean, I'm not a big believer in government suppliers, if I could put it that way. Yeah.
1: I mean, just to be clear, markets can be incredibly efficient, but when you have what becomes effectively a monopoly on the basics necessary for living a modern life, that's when you end up with effectively this kind of price gouging, right? And again, if we're just to reflect on what all of the evidence unpacks is that in the 10 years following the partial privatisation of the gentailers, after Key and National went ahead with it, despite overwhelming public opposition, we have seen the partially privatised gentailers invest 2.5 times as much money in paying out shareholder dividends than investing in maintaining and building new generation assets. So that's a bit of a diagnosis of the problem. And I guess just to your point around kind of privatisation and provision of the public good, at a really basic level, one way to understand it is that you have the same basic cost for delivery of the good or the service, whatever the case may be, in this case, obviously, energy. But when you privatize something, you are paying for an extra layer on top, which is the profit that the commercial entity obviously wants to derive from the provision of that very good or service. And that is the increased cost of living that New Zealanders are facing.
0: Coming out of the AGM, and we've had chats about policies and changes to the tax regime and things like that. Are there particular policies, because I'm not being overly cynical if I say it's not going to be a green-led government, just on the current numbers. Are there policies of yours that you would like to highlight for people that are affordable regardless of changes to the tax system?
1: Well, I mean, even just our energy policy alone, right? The entire package there, which will operate at the household level to solarise homes all across this country with zero interest loans, or

0: to help to create renewable energy generation within our communities that can then be traded within communities on a far more affordable basis, going all the way to the system level with that KiwiPower intervention. That entire package will cost $3 billion, which I note is exactly the same amount that this government found down the back of the couch for its tax cuts for landlords. So at the end of the day, what all of these things show, but at the end of the day, what all of these policy propositions show from political parties is that there are choices. And look, the Greens are unapologetic in making the case for those at the top paying their fair share to contribute to the society that actually allow that enables them to get to that place. And here I would just refer again to our history. In the 1930s and 40s and the decades subsequent to that, which provided the basis for prosperity, for everybody to get a fair go, when we had our great grandparents create public health care, public education, and public housing, we paid for all of that by higher taxes on those who had profited handsomely during a time of hardship for many. Nothing's going to change if nothing changes, right?
1: Okay. Hey, Chloe, well, good luck, and I appreciate your time this afternoon. Thanks so much.
0: As always, have a
1: There
0: good
1: we
0: one,
1: go.
0: mate.
1: There we go. That's Chloe Swarbrick. I was going to say leader of the Greens, but of course she's co-leader of the Greens. But actually, it's funny. I had a conversation with my colleague about this. Why don't the Greens just bite the bullet and decide that, there are enough women in politics and people of different sort of beliefs and lifestyles and all that, that we don't need to have this co-leader model? Because, come on, Chloe's the leader of the Greens, really, isn't she? No disrespect to Marama, but there we go. And by the way, for people who said, oh, I'm tuning out because you're getting Chloe Swarbrick on, you've got to start listening to other points of view before, otherwise you stop knowing why you believe a particular point of view. It's 16 minutes to 4, News Talk ZB.
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5: 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Look, I'm

0: going to go. I do acknowledge that both of those interviews went for a long time. But I don't know about you, but I was finding them quite interesting, because it's one thing to sort of get the get the initial line that each spokesperson wants to get out, but then try and dig into it and find where there is some common ground. I don't know if you see. I don't. As Chloe said, went not meaning to put a halt to things. And the moratorium, but I do still, regardless of, Chloe does pack a lot of information into an interview. But I do have a sense that it is sort of playing to, the fear that people have around technology and what it's going to mean, because, in fact, you'd almost want to have a discussion with, Nicola Willis isn't the minister for these things, but I thought she answered the questions fairly well around the contracts for new generation that these data centres are making with the electricity suppliers, and there's the electricity regulator as well and the role that they play. Although there is going to be some work done in the legislative space. So, just the question is, do you think we should be putting a halt on these things? We've got one going in down south, and I think there's a couple of contracts for a couple more. Do we want to put a halt on them just because we don't understand them? I'm a little bit reticent on that one. Anyway, a few texts on this one. I'm going to respond again to the listeners who think, oh, you're having Chloe on. I'm tuning out. Well, one, I don't believe you are tuning out. And if you are, I think you're an idiot. Because why do you listen to the radio just to hear people you agree with? Because, God, that's a boring existence, isn't it? I mean, I would think it'd be worth listening and thinking, maybe there's something in there. How close are the Greens as far apart from the current government as we think on this stuff? I don't think they're that far apart. I think that all of us just have this sense of caution that we need to make sure we don't end up in a situation with these monolithic organisations sucking the life out of the power grid. Without new generation being brought on. But if there is new generation being brought on, then maybe, it's all good. Hi, I totally agree with Chloe on this one. New Zealand does not have enough energy for big business like AI. In fact, Australia have said any future AI needs to produce their own power. So can Chloe please admit that no matter what New Zealand do to reduce emissions, it will make absolutely no difference to the world. Thanks, Malcolm. Bob Edgeway from Malcolm there. Just what New Zealand needs, more handouts. This is supposed to be a left-wing government, says Mark. That's on the paid parental leave. Another person who says, well, it's people having children who are contributing to the economy as a whole. That's the reality. If you're one of those people who's not, then my children are going to be paying for your retirement and healthcare in the future. Now who's sucking on the I don't think I want to read that out quite how it's written, but the I choose not to have children nozzle. Sorry. I was trying to edit that on the fly. And tell you what, we'll come back with a little bit more feedback after the break. I don't think we've really got time for calls, but we might do a few more texts before we head to the next hour. News Talk ZB, it's 4:09. Back in a tick.
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6: Yes, welcome back. Just a little bit more text feedback. Thank you for all your taking the time to send me a message on all this. Repaid parental leave, having recently met a family who had chosen to have more than 10 children. 10, God, that's a lot, isn't it? Anyway, I hope National is putting a limit on the number of children for which they will fund parents for paid parental leave, excluding multiple births, of course. Taxpayer support for parents having 3 to 4 children seems generous and caring recognition for hardworking parents. Look, I think, I don't know, I just think as soon as you start going, the government will pay for so many children. We're not having enough children, full stop. And especially, there are so many blocks or barriers to working families having kids. I don't know. I'm not quite with you on that one. Nothing makes me feel more poor as a business owner than listening to Chloe Swarbrick bat on about how she's going to increase taxes and slow the economy down. Tim, are the parents or parents that can't afford to have kids going to be responsible parents? There are many lower socioeconomic parents out there that are irresponsible and shouldn't be allowed to have kids, and their children end up like their parents. Well, yeah, I mean, there are also a lot of lower socioeconomic parents who are responsible. I mean, irresponsibility isn't, I'm not sure it's related to income. Roger, but anyway, another person says, didn't National campaign on asset sales and win the election? How can the public be overwhelmingly against it? Well, that must have been one of the points that Chloe was talking about. Chloe's idea that leaving the room for profit must cost more is speciously attractive, but look at the difference in the standard of living between countries with planned economies, i.e. the Soviet Union and Western democracies that include market discipline. It's clear which has worked better. Actually, that's quite a good, one. And Tim, although I'm a true blue voter, I find your interviews with Chloe interesting, very interesting, as she's articulate in presenting her side of the issues. Thanks for having on. Cheers, P. Thank you, Peter. I think so. Well, I think we just have to leave it there. Let's leave on that nice note. You will notice I did groan a little bit when Chloe talked about tax cuts for landlords. I really wish they'd get over this BS around saying that a legitimate tax deduction that any business can take is somehow a tax break for landlords, when we need the cost of being a landlord not to be that great, because guess otherwise where the cost gets passed on to? The poor old tenant. I wish they'd move on from that. That's why I groaned. And I think she knew that she was probably anticipating it almost. Hey, we'll be back in a moment because we've got Alison Gofton with us for the Health Hub. News Talk ZB, back in a mo.
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1: 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Celebrating 10 years of Selwyn Sounds. 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
9: 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Mike Hosking, Ryan Bridge, Matt Heath, Tyler Adams. 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
10: It's 4 o'clock. I'm Sandy Hodge. National says the Greens are being alarmist by calling for a halt on new AI data centres. Green co-leader Chloe Swarbrick says a year-long pause would ensure large developments don't put pressure on electricity supplies, water resources and the environment, while giving communities a say. But National leader Chris Luxon says new data centres will need to be backed by additional electricity generation.
11: The bottom line is New Zealand with a high renewables mix, with plenty of land, access to water, temperate climate, is a good place for data centres to be.
10: David Seymour says New Zealand needs to spend more on medicines and wants political parties to get behind ACT's seven-year funding plan. It's pledging to increase the share of the health budget spent on medicines by one percentage point every year until 2033, matching Australia's 12%. ACT says the extra funding would not come at the expense of other healthcare spending. Seymour says it's possible Australia will change its policy over that time.
12: And we may have to change too, but we're setting a realistic target to match where they are now. 12% of healthcare spending goes on medicine.
10: For All of Us has been announced as the official slogan driving the Green Party's election campaign. The parties launched their manifesto at their annual general meeting today. Co-leader Marama Davidson says the slogan For All of Us tells New Zealanders why the Green Party exists and what members, candidates, MPs and councillors work hard for.
13: We will ensure people can live affordable lives. We will prioritise the health of nature. We will restore honest politics.
10: Kiwis are being told not to worry about the possibility of another large quake, although it's worth being prepared. Over 20,000 people recorded feeling the 5.9 magnitude quake, which struck near Taumarunui just before 5 a.m. yesterday. Parts of State Highway 3, Awakino Gorge, and State Highway Forgotten World 43 are closed this weekend, following rain and quake-induced slips. Victoria University Earth Sciences expert Finnegan Ilsley Kemp says it's part of living in New Zealand.
14: With any earthquake of a particular size, that does likely increase the chances it will be followed by a larger earthquake. There will be

0: aftershocks.
1: A push for new legislation to give motorists more choice about who fixes their car. The Choice of Repairer Industry Leaders Group wants manufacturers to give independent repairers the same technical information given to authorised dealers. Chair Peter Morton says the government should act now and look to Australia as an example. More than a quarter of a million people have fled wildfires across France and Spain. France has deployed 1,500 soldiers to battle blazes near Bordeaux, while Spain has declared a national emergency. The latest Tour de France stage has been shortened to free up emergency crews. CNN's Melissa Bell, who's in Bordeaux, says the fires there are consuming vast areas of land in the southwest alone.
2: It is already 32,000 hectares that have burnt. To give you an idea, about 4 years ago, we were down here covering the local big fires. The main one took about 13,000 hectares. That is how big this fire is.
3: The Newstalk ZB Sport to a dramatic and confusing end to this afternoon's NRLW League clash at Sydney's Eric Tweedale Stadium. The Eels thought they had scored a match-winning try after the hooter to beat the Warriors on Sky Sport. Just moments later, though.
4: The left wing.
5: Oh, hang on a second. They've called that forward.
4: Don't.
5: They've called it forward, the officials. Can you believe that?
3: The decision seen the Warriors hang on for a tense 14-12 victory. The visitors were out on their feet, having played the last 5 minutes with 12 players after a late sin-binning for a cynical offside infringement. The win lifts the Warriors into provisional third on the ladder. To football-friendly action at Eden Park.
6: Is this the chance for the opening goal? Great save! But tucked away on the rebound by Dane Scarlett. Val did ever so well with the first save, but Scarlett made no mistake from close range.
3: That 12th-minute goal has Tottenham holding a 1-0 lead early in the second half against Auckland FC. The Premier League side have largely dominated possession and territory against the A-League champions in their first pre-season head out in gloomy and damp conditions. Football coverage with Nissan X-Trail, up to 10 years warranty when servicing with Nissan. British boxer Anthony Joshua has survived two first-round knockdowns to knock out Christian Prenger in round two of their heavyweight bout in Saudi Arabia. The result confirms the signed and long-awaited bout between Joshua and British rival Tyson Fury. And Kiwi NASCAR driver Shane Van Gisbergen has qualified 25th for tomorrow's Brickyard 400 in Indianapolis. I'm Clay Wilson. That's Newstalk ZB News and Sport with Sanderson Vitamins from Woolworths Pharmacies around New Zealand. It's 5 minutes past four. Tim Beveridge is next.
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8: With Metsip's forecast for Christchurch for the rest of our Sunday, it should stay nice and fine. We've got light southwesterlies. It is going to get very, very cold overnight. -4 is what we're expected to go down to. Frosty tomorrow, no doubt, and mainly fine. There'll be westerlies, but they'll die out pretty early on in the morning. 11 is tomorrow's expected high. And if we have a sneak peek ahead to Tuesday, we'll wake up, open the curtains. It'll be blue sky outside. We're in store for a nice day. Northwesterlies developing, and we should hit 12 degrees come Tuesday.
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0: is that if you prepare your vegetables out of a larger food facility,
1: Mm.
0: the waste, I think, could be better utilized as feed, or as opposed to going in my rubbish bin and then ending up in your local dump. So I'm thinking that, we might be able to work that to not have the waste that we put
1: Yeah.
0: outside of our houses. And secondly, for people that may be busy, might keep them cooking vegetables faster. And for elderly people who literally have done the I've peeled potatoes all my life,
1: Yeah.
0: it does give them an opportunity to go. It's easier to buy it and to get it. So I think we have to work out what we
1: Yeah.
0: can offer and make people keep healthy and how we, look to
1: Yeah,
0: health and safety issues.
1: there's, I mean, the angle, look, he may actually, or it's worth pointing out, I mean, I think the vegetable shop that I go to in St. Helier's, I think generally is pretty good value, if not cheaper, but obviously the convenience. But how much, I mean, if you are buying preordained quantities all the time that you can,
0: Oh,
1: especially when it comes to
0: the
1: meat,
0: waste.
1: the waste is, I mean, it's worth considering maybe, I don't know whether it's an extra dollar a kilo at the butcher I go to, but I know I'm not wasting anything. Whereas if you buy a quantity you don't want, you're eating something you probably don't need to eat just for the sake of it because it's there. I mean, what's your experience on the economy of, I don't want to call it boutique, but specialist shopping?
0: I think if you can buy what you need, you will always be better off because the waste is a huge issue in our country. It's a massive issue.
1: Yeah.
0: And I look at things like mushrooms. They're a good one. They come in little tubs. Well, they're about $5 or $6 per kilogram more than if you were to be bothered getting a paper bag and putting in the number of mushrooms that you require. And I look at that kind of waste, because I'm not sure whether or not people get through them all, but you've also got the container as well to go with it. And that really upsets me in the supermarket. But we have got to a point where I don't believe young people want to buy their food unless it's put in a plastic bag. And that
1: Oh.
0: they're quite used to waste. And actually, I'm not sure that they see it. That's a real concern I have.
1: Yeah. Look, we'd love to have your calls on this. I've got quite a few texts in response to what we were talking about do you make the effort? I don't know. I put it the wrong way. I don't want to say make the effort, but do you to go to the trouble? Do you choose to get your vegetables and your meat and other things elsewhere other than the supermarket? And do you think that we've lost sight of the efficiencies that we can get and actually maybe even saving money, even if you're going to something which is a bit more specialist? 0800 80 10 80, text 9292. I've got a bunch of texts to get to on this, but you're welcome to join us. I'm chatting with Alison Gofton. We'll be back in just a moment. News Talk ZB.
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8: 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We've got 114 athletes across 10 sports. Nigel Avery, once again, our chef de mission, is with us. What sort of athletes have we got as a group this time round? 114 of them. Who are they and what are their prospects?
9: Yeah, look, I think we can have success across the board, right? We've got some, people, Elise Andrews is an example on the track, double Olympic medalist. I'm walking beside, the big man himself, David Leite, multiple Commonwealth Games medalists. So, and we'll have everything in between, right? So, there's lots of chances across lots of sports.
7: Back tomorrow at 6 a.m. The Mike Hosking Breakfast with Defender Trophy. News Talk ZB. Insightful, entertaining, and always on point. 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
10: Yes, and we're with Alison Gofton talking about, is it worth making the effort to, source your food and especially raw ingredients when it comes to meat and vegetables and fruit and stuff from somewhere other than the supermarket. And I don't mean it to be a beat up on the supermarket, by the way, and I'm sure neither does Alison, but we do love our local butcher and greengrocers. Do you as well? Sarah, hello.
11: Hello. I am a widow and I love the idea of supermarkets doing smaller packets of vegetables. And they used to do a mixed bag of pumpkin and potato, but I don't see it anymore. And look, I can't buy a lot of these things because I know they'll go to waste with my job. Mm. And, big pumpkin is just useless. And I think I agree with Alison, there's a huge market for the elderly. I'm getting there, I'm in my 60s. for that, just do some veggies vacuum packed, and but you can't. Everything's big, and everything. Yeah, what I see. There's one supermarket only in Christchurch that I think needs a bouquet to. They do it very well. Can I say the name?
10: Absolutely. Yeah. Let right.
11: Fresh Choice, Mirabelle. They sort of cater for the elderly and people living alone. They have lots of meals that are really for one person and, amazing stuff. Crazy amazing.
10: Alison, they're providing a service that people value, so good on them.
12: It's a great service.
10: Oops, you're talking over each other. Sorry. You carry on, Sarah, and then Alison, you chip in there.
11: Sorry. I live in Kaiapoi, so I actually drive there to get purposeful made things for one and vegetables. They seem to do the small, mix lot of veggies, and they're really onto it. But the other supermarkets, sorry, no, they're not.
10: Yeah. Mm. Actually, somebody's texted me about calling it the pensioner pack. But there is something in that, Alison. It is. You can understand why it's so much more difficult for people to buy larger quantities because they just think, well, it'll sit in my fridge for, 2 or 3 weeks till I have to throw it out.
12: Yeah. Indeed. And, a lot of our older people are very wise to waste and they're not going to buy things that they know they're not going to get through. So I think there's a great opportunity there. And I have to put a little bonus out there for the Fresh Choice. We've got one in our local area. And they do a school lunch pack in the morning. Now, they must do it out the back of my Fresh Choice because I don't find it at their Big Brother, which is Woolworths in Cambridge. Mm. And so you can go in and for $9, you can get this amazing lunch pack that's got sandwiches, yogurt, fruit and a goodie and grab it on your way to school. And that's done locally. And so they are pitching themselves as the local greengrocer and they're doing it really well on a number of fronts. So go Fresh Choice.
10: Yeah, good on you.
11: I agree. I just think they need to get their people into these other big brothers because they know what they're doing.
10: Yeah, good stuff. Thanks for your call, Sarah.
11: Okay,
10: cheerio. Alison, actually, the other thing, just on the whole butcher thing as well, do you think

0: acknowledge the butchers, and unless you get to know them and talk to them and ask them, you know, have you got any ideas of what I should do with this?
1: Yeah.
0: You don't realize how amazing they are behind the counter. So I'd encourage you to ask your butchers. I do know that when I'm online, there are amazing butchers all over the country doing direct service. So you can buy online as well. And that's another great way to get around things.
1: That is excellent advice. We're going to be back with some more calls. Kelvin is next. This is News Talk ZB. It's 21 minutes to 5.
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1: Yes, Newstalk ZB with Tim Beveridge, with Alison Goft, and talking about going to your specialists for certain things like meat and your meat and veg. Sounds so old-fashioned, doesn't it? Anyway, let's go to some calls, shall we? Kelvin, hello.
12: Very good afternoon to you, Tim and Alison. Now, I'm fast approaching 85, so some people describe me as an old fart. But as far as specialist shops goes, I go to a place which sells the stuff what I want. And it's taken quite a while in Hamilton, the Tron here, to track down a place which sells scones, whether plain cheese, sultana or date. And sometimes you go into a shop and ask, I'm not talking about a cafe because, high-priced, but just ordinary bakery type of thing. And a lot of young people don't even know what a scone is. So moving on to the meat part of it, I did locate New World Tirapa, which is on the side of the river where I live, but it's at the other, it's far north of, so. But I drive out there to get scones. And also they have a beautiful assortment of meat things. I've just seen they've recently got beef chicken.

0: firms are using more and getting more money out of a what was considered a cheap cut.
1: Yeah.
0: In the old days, beef brisket was a hard sell for a butcher.
1: Yeah. Okay.
0: A lot of them would even smoke them and put them in saveloys just to get rid of them. But now, briskets, good briskets, you get big money for them because of the slow cooking, the offset smokers and those sort of guys.
1: Yeah, because there is that part of the New Zealand culture where people like to do that cooking. Yeah, you're right. Yeah.
0: Yeah, and so that's people like the beef short ribs is one of my favourite cuts on beef, along with the tail, of course, and the cheeks. All good slow cooked stuff, which is just it's all about the flavour.
1: Oh God, I'm getting hungry listening to this. Thanks, thanks. Cheers,
0: you're
1: James.
0: You're exactly right about the local butchers and that, because you know in the passion that they have to sell the whole animal.
1: Yeah, good stuff. Thanks, James. Have you got anything to add there, Alison?
2: No, it's lovely to hear that people are using them. I suppose I look at this as the general market, and the general market is a lot of mums and dads who go to the supermarket and who are looking for fast answers for a meal that night. And yes, there are people who do take time and are interested in doing the short ribs. In fact, I cooked some the other night here at home, and they're just the most divine cut of meat. But you have to want to cook it. And when I'm talking about, people wanting faster cooking ideas for dinner, it's pretty much the general busy people out there, two jobs, double income, lots of kids, not lots of kids, but, they're rushing in after work. And so the slow cooking is often not an option for them. But if you can do it, fabulous.
1: Text here saying, I'm not sure if I read this one out, but somebody giving a shout out to the Waikanae Butcher is incredible. We can buy one piece of steak and one sausage if that's all we need, and the quality is next level amazing. I mean, a lot of the texts, Alison, actually have been from people who, because they are no longer cooking for a whole family, the smaller quantity thing is quite a thing for retired and superannuitants.
2: You know, when we lived in France, we would be able to go to the butcher's shop, and the butcher would have a picture in his shop of the animal, and it would have a code on it that would tell us the farm that animal came from, who the farmer was, how old it was, where it was slaughtered, and all the details that we needed to know about that animal. There was not an ounce of waste of that animal. One of the things they did, and I do wish the butchers, and this is an idea for butchers listening, would do here, they had a machine that ground the mince. Now, the mince that we got was absolutely lean. There was not an ounce of fat in it. And they would make like a faux steak. They called it a faux steak. And it was ground meat.
1: Yeah.
2: And it would come out the shape of a burger. And it would be firmly packed.
1: Yeah.
2: And then you would cook it like a steak. And so it was a burger without the fat. It could be dry if you overcooked it, but it was fabulous. And a lot of people would go in, and especially the older people, and they couldn't afford a steak, but they would have a faux steak. And it was a wonderful way to get a really lovely piece of meat without having to pay top dollar.
1: Be interesting to see how many butchers actually get a few new people walking into their premises that have been listening to this broadcast. I would hope there'd be a little bit of an uptick. But, hey, look, we'll come back and wrap up in just a moment. I'm with Alison Gofton. This is the Health Hub. We were going to get on to canned food and all that sort of thing, but we haven't. So we'll do it another time, but we'll be back in a tick. It's 5:08.
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3: Yes, News Talk ZB. We're with Alison Gofton, only for about another minute and a bit. Alison, actually, of course, if people are interested in some of the cheaper cuts of meat and looking for good recipes, they could go to, they could do them well by just going to alisongofton.co.nz, couldn't they? What's your website?
4: Yes. Yes, it is. It's just Alison Gofton. Look it up. And there is a plethora of recipes on there for slow cooking. And you can just wander your way around the world with lots of ideas of international flavors as well. I did, the other night, I did the most delicious beef on the short ribs. And I did it with licorice powder with black bean sauce. It was yum. Now, the licorice powder, I did have to buy it online. Couldn't find that at my supermarket. And find it at the local fruit and veggie shop. And mixed it with some black bean, a little orange, a little garlic, smothered that all over the beef, slow cooked it. Just delicious.
3: I might have to try and wangle an invitation next time I'm passing through your neck of the woods, Alison. That sounds too good to be true. Hey, lovely to catch up with you again. And we'll look forward to next time, eh?
4: Lovely. Thanks, Tim. Good night.
3: There we go. Bye-bye. That is Alison Gofton. And yes, you've got a truckload of recipes on her website. Just search for Alison Gofton. It's all there. Thank you for your calls and texts. We could have talked about that for a lot longer, but there we go. We'll be back with Smart Money. Martin Hawes is joining us next.
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7: Kia ora, this is James Daniels. 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And we truly couldn't be happier. We're next to the stream opposite Preston's Park, close to Burwood Hospital. There's no body corp, but it is a community of downsizers. 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And the best bit is, we have fee simple titles, which means we get the capital gain. 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

bedroom, single level, standalone houses with internal access garaging have just been released. And the new show home is open Tuesday to Sunday, 10 until 4. To find out where we are, search Elmbridge Mews. 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

0: the $2,000 hit.
1: Yep. And Tim, I think that's what puts people on the vicious circle. Some unexpected bill like that comes in, they can't pay it, they have to pay it. And so they go away, they load it onto the credit card, which is now pretty easy. And that's sort of one step away from a loan shark, really.
0: Gosh. So we'd like to hear from you. And we know, look, it's a difficult topic, this, you know, talking about debt. But what is your attitude towards debt? And, you know, what do you think is it is reasonable to go into debt for? And what I mean is not a decision where you go, well, this is bad news. It's fine. I'm happy to go into debt for this. Is it a car? Is it a phone? Is it an expense for one of your family members? Is it a holiday? Because there are plenty of people who have taken some pretty flash holidays, and you go, and I think, how have they paid for that? We'd love your calls, 0800 80 1080, text 9292. But the broader question is, what changes in your expenditure have you sort of had to make, or, you know, maybe ethics you've got around borrowing? And what changes have you had to make simply because, well, you know, life's not straightforward. I've had to borrow for this and that. 0800 80 1080, text 9292. It is 19 and a half past five. My guest is Martin Hawes, taking your calls. Love to hear from you. Back in a moment.
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0: Yes, Newstalk ZB. We're talking about attitudes towards debt and what debt, what sort of expenses or expenditure is okay if it requires you to go into debt? And, you know, obviously we do it when we buy a house. Is it okay to go into debt to buy a car, or should you simply cut your cloth? According to, I don't know what the, I can't finish the metaphor. I've forgotten what it is. What is the metaphor about cutting your cloth for to the right shape or something there, Martin? Oh, hang on, was Martin Hawes there? Hang on a second. I think we need to put Martin on air because he, just give me a second. Martin, I think we've got you there. What's the metaphor around cutting your cloth to
1: cut your cloth to suit?

0: better to pay. I almost hesitate to read it. It's, don't worry, it's not too much of a curveball. It's just a tricky issue. Is it better to pay for IVF with cash or get an interest-free, you know, card and pay? I mean, so somebody's saying, should I go into debt to get a family to with IVF? I mean, hell, there's no way you and I can answer that, is there?
1: No, Tim, one of the things I loved about when I was a financial advisor was that it wasn't really ever just about numbers. It's about personal human choices.
0: Yeah.
1: And helping people to make, not to make the choices for them, because I don't think you and I can make that choice, but to help people make the right choice for them, to make sure they have all the information so they make the right choice.
0: Yeah, and one might say, actually, I'm not giving specific financial advice, but in terms of going into debt to have a family on IVF, I mean, let's face it, if you're having children, you are going into debt because children are not cheap. I mean, the big questions around, I mean, it's all about what sort of life do you want to live, really? What are the things that are going to reward you that you're going to go, that was the best money I ever spent? I don't know. I mean,
1: yeah. I think when you look at the little baby and the growing up child, I think you probably would think it was the best money we ever spent. But of course, it may not result in that. So you'd have to weigh up the chances and so forth. But I think maybe, see, borrowing is about, when you borrow to have something, it's so that you can have it now rather than save up and wait.
0: Yeah.
1: And maybe IVF is something that you really do want to have now. Mm. While you're younger and it's more, has a higher chance of success possibly,
0: yeah,
1: than by waiting.
0: I slightly misrepresented the text because I was trying to edit it on the fly. They were asking, should we pay for it with cash or get an interest-free Q card? But, I mean, and they were talking about they've got $400,000 mortgage on a $750,000 house. Is this good debt? Hell, I don't know.
1: No, well, it's the this is for the IVF. I mean, it may be on
0: the
1: house.
0: They have cash in the bank as well, they said. Should I pay with the cash they've got in the bank, or should I get an interest-free? I don't know. I mean,
1: I'd be saying pay with the cash in the bank.
0: Yeah.
1: Because you're getting 2% or 3% or something on that.
0: Yeah.
1: Whereas if you borrowed, you're paying 6% or 5% or whatever.
0: Yeah. Hell, time is flying. I haven't even gotten onto insurance yet. I meant to get onto that, but we've got a few more texts. And by the way, if you've got any questions for Martin, what is it okay to go into debt to buy? If you're going to make a choice about it, for instance, as Martin said, he got a mildly flash phone, which cost a couple of $1,000. Is it okay to go into debt for that? Or should you just go, well, you know what? I need a phone. I can get a bit decent one for $300. What is it okay to borrow for and go into debt for? 0800 80 10 80. 18 minutes to 6. Wow, time flying. Back in a mo.
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11: Yes, News Talk ZB. Just wrapping up in the final minute with Martin Hawes. Just a quick text, Martin, on debt. Somebody was saying, I'm 65 with a property worth more than a million with a tiny bit of debt on it, and I want to use a reverse mortgage because I'm not in great health, want to travel. How would someone track down a reverse mortgage company with about 30 seconds for you to answer that?
12: Yeah, I think the two main ones. One is SBS Bank, and the other is Heartland Bank.
11: Okay, so just look for SBS Bank and give them a call and go from there. Who knew talking about debt could be so much fun, Martin?
12: Really?
11: I did enjoy the anguish you felt when you bought that new car. Anyway.
12: I think death is really interesting, and the way people handle it is really interesting.
11: That is indeed. Hey, thanks for your time. You take care, Martin. Until next time.
12: Thanks, Sam.
11: Cheers. Thanks to my producer, Olivia. Great job, and we'll look forward to your company next weekend. Sunday at 6 is next. Catch you soon.
13: Kia ora, this is James Daniels. 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

0: new metal scene, which I really liked that as well, just as a different expression. But what are you laughing at?
1: Angst or anger. No, it's all good. I like the grungy stuff as well.
0: Yeah.
1: Thanks, Conrad. I think the relationships thing I feel pretty relaxed about. Actually, like I said, she's got friends that are in relationships with boys, and she's voiced it. She says it just makes things complicated, doesn't it?
0: Yeah, it does.
1: She had a boyfriend. It was, you know, it was really nothing, and it was just made it tricky for her to negotiate around. I said, just invest in your friends and your girlfriends and your male friends. She's got, you know, friends that are guys as well. That's the other thing. The groups, the friendships, they look out for one another. Like, I don't think we ever did, Gen Z. They really do. They've got one another's backs. And the girls are, they're a solid group of girls. It's not mean girls. I mean, obviously there is a, you know, there is a little element of that.
0: Every generation has mean girls.
1: yeah, I know. But I just think that Gracie's friend group is, they're just glorious little weirdos. I love them so much.
0: That's a good description of them. Hopefully she's listening. Hey, Robin and Ron, I can see you waiting there. We'll get to you right after the break. If you want to jump in, 0800 80 1080. Any advice on how to help teenage children these days navigate through the party life, and how as parents you navigate your way through that as well? 0800 80 1080, or you can text 9292. 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

0: There's an anthem from the 90s, Nirvana with Smells Like Teen Spirit. Iconic, that song right there. We're talking about the teenage years, whether you're a parent going through the teenage years now with your children, or maybe you've been there, done that, and you've got some advice for Jax on how to help her daughter navigate through the party scene, how to be a parent who handles that time well, and then thinking back to your own younger years as well. What were your Friday and Saturday nights like? Were they cozy, just sitting in front of the television? Were you outraging? Did you do book clubs on a Friday and Saturday night when you're a teenager? What did your teenage years look like?
1: Did you sneak down the driveway when everyone was asleep?
0: Oh, out the bedroom window. Yeah, sneaking out the bedroom window, far out.
1: Yikes.
0: Or working. Hopefully there aren't any young people listening to this getting ideas if they didn't already think of this. But telling one parent you're going to be staying, telling your parent you're going to be staying at your mate's place for the night, and the mate telling their parents that they're going to be staying at your place for the night, and then you can go off and do whatever you like.

0: down la-di-da, but these are highly spec, beautifully built homes. And the best bit is, we have fee simple titles, which means we get the capital gain. Now, the two-bedroom, single-level, standalone houses with internal access garaging have just been released. And the new show home is open Tuesday to Sunday, 10 until 4. 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
6: Here with Frank and Jax on Newstalk ZB, 0800 80 1080. You can text 9292. We're talking about our younger years. We're talking about parenting teenagers through the party years. After we get through news, sport and weather, we'd love to hear more about what your younger years were like. What were your Friday and Saturday nights like? If the party scene, was it something that you're into or not? What boundaries did your parents put in place for you? What rules did you have to follow in your house as a teenager? 0800 80 1080. Ron, good evening. All right, I think we might have lost Ron. So, Ron, if you can hear me on the radio, Ron, I'm going to put you on hold, and hopefully we will get to chat to you. Text messages, though, what have we got?
7: Oh, some good ones. I'm just texting. I'm just replying to this one. It says, as a 20-year-old, we still do all the same things. I would say house parties have declined over the years, but clubbing culture is on the rise. Mm. See, I'd love to go out dancing. I saw a great item the other day on TV about a breakfast cafe that are doing, they've got DJs in, and they're doing like dance parties, but with coffee. And I just thought, that's me, morning, done by 10. Can get on with my gardening. Isn't that a wonderful idea, though?
6: It's getting back to it just brings back memories of love songs till 9:30 or 9:40.
7: That's us. Yeah, that's good. Yeah, I do, because I love the music. Yeah, I love the music. I love dancing. I was out at the big day out. I was in the hot tent, you know, the drum and bass or up the front. And I had this pair of blue synthetic trousers. Honestly, I probably sweated about 5 kilos of weight off in those things every time I wore them. I loved them. And I was up the front in my big, platform black, like, Spice Girl sneakers. And I would dance for hours and hours and hours. I just loved it. I didn't drink a lot. I didn't take drugs, always, but I just loved the dancing. It was so good. Anyway.
6: That's good. We'll go to a call. We've got Ron back.
7: Hold that. Ron,
8: great.
6: Evening.
8: Oh, yeah, evening. Sorry, a bit of a cold, just came back from Fiji.
6: All good.
8: Anyway, and my son, he was 15 at the time, and he was at a party close to Eden Park, and, I went there, and, they're all sort of coming out of the place, and I followed him after the party. The host of the party, it did not have it under control. Mm-hmm. So we lived in Westmere, and I was followed him past Sandwich Way, Western Springs, up the bullet track. I lost him up the top of the bullet track. I found him an hour later in an ambulance in Ponsonby Road.
7: Oi.
8: Yeah, and it was lucky he survived it. But he hit 3 cars on Ponsonby Road. But the guy who had the party going, the father of the son, he did not control the party at all. And it's one of the scariest parts of my life.
6: Yeah.
8: Now he's in Australia. He's service manager for Mazda. He's 32, and he's on $125,000 a year.
6: Yeah, it's nice that he got through that period in life, Ron. And it's also a reminder to anybody who's going to host a party, any parent who's thinking that it's the responsible thing to do for their own children, you got to know how to

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0: relationship is strong enough to for her to keep talking to me about the stuff that she's experiencing, and I trust that she'll make the right choices. And also, in reality, I know that she won't, but I know that that won't change how much I love her. So, look, you know, there is all of that.
1: Having been around Grace a little, and one of my big laments is that you guys don't live closer to us, because I think Grace is cool, and I think Shane is really cool, and Shane makes good meat on a fire. And so I would love to spend more time with that guy sitting by a fire, eating meat, having a beer. And he'd do all the cooking, because I can't match that. So he'd be doing all the work, which would be fantastic. But the chance to hang out with Grace as well, because I think Grace is so cool. But I get the sense that if Grace made a dumb decision, it's not going to be monumentally dumb. It'll be that kind of decision that I think, I like this fact that your face just said otherwise. But...
0: I get
1: the impression that your response, because of the type of decision that she would make, would be the "I'm not angry, I'm just disappointed."
0: I think it would be, depending on what. It will be. It definitely will be. Hey, look, what I really love to hear from people is, I love thinking about the advice that my dad gave me, and it was generally dad, and he used to always say to us, I remember as a teenager, he'd say, look, if you ever want to try anything, if you want to take drugs, if you want to drink, do it, bring it here, come home, do it here.
1: And we never as well.
0: not Les. But we never did. Well, I never did. I don't know whether he gave my brother and sister that advice. Probably didn't. They were naughty. I was real good in comparison.
1: Yeah, so he was trusting that you wouldn't be, you'd be easy to deal with if that happened.
0: Yeah, look, that's not to say I didn't do that stuff. I never did it at home, but it was always nice to have that kind of feeling that, you know, it was an open sort of a conversation if I needed it. Never did, though. Gosh, I never would have. Oh, I never would have told him about the stuff I was up to.
1: All right.
0: Yikes.
1: I'm trying to decide. We've got Lyle here at the moment. I'm trying to decide whether talk to Lyle now or after the break. Josh, Lyle. I'm just going to ask my producer. Josh, do you think we should go for a break or?
2: Quick break. Sorry,
1: Lyle. Okay, quick break. It's going to be a quick break. So, Lyle, just hold there. We want to hear about the Mumble Grunt Rock Festival of 1983. So, hold there. We're just going to hit a break. Want to do your conversation justice. 0800 80 1080. You can text us 9292. 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

0: it, but clearly elements of that etched into Lyle's mind. 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

0: Dave Stewart Eurythmics, featuring Vanessa Amorosi. 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
1: Kia ora, this is James Daniels. My wife Diane and I have now downsized. We're in our new home in Elmbridge Mews. You know, Elm like the tree, bridge like a bridge, and Mews like the All Black case.

0: and we truly couldn't be happier. We're next to the stream opposite Preston's Park, close to Burwood Hospital. There's no body corp, but it is a community of downsizers. All our neighbours are at least 45 years old, meaning Elmbridge Mews is a quiet and peaceful little enclave. And I don't want to sound la-di-da, but these are highly spec'd, beautifully built homes. And the best bit is, we have fee simple titles, which means we get the capital gain. Now, the two-bedroom, single-level, standalone houses with internal access garaging have just been released. And the new show home is open Tuesday to Sunday, 10 until 4. To find out where we are, search Elmbridge Mews. Remember, this is a new way of living with Northridge Living, and you'll downsize without compromise if you join us at Elmbridge Mews. Come on then, more to come soon.
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3: G'day and welcome to Real Life. I'm John Cowan. Now, you could choose to have a normal life, or you could choose to have a life like my guest tonight, Graham Cairns, an artist who uses his own life as his canvas. And his best-known work of art was the McCullochy Serious Party, which contested a host of national and local elections back in the 80s and 90s. And boy, we miss them as we come up to another dull election. Welcome, Graham.
4: Good evening, John.
3: It's such a privilege to talk to you. And I could have addressed you, of course, as Graham Cairns, Laird McGillicuddy of Wameltron. I wonder if Hamilton realises that it has a Laird.
4: Well, I would say so, because I've been doing it since 1979. I declared myself Laird of Hamilton. So
3: yes.
4: They're accustomed to it. I mean, I've got a civic award type, you know. Type thing, so the council knew all about it.
3: Oh, that's great. In fact, that's one of the amazing things, just reading facts through some notes, is that you actually got quite a bit of encouragement from the institutions and establishment that sometimes you are stacked up against. I mean...
4: on occasion.
3: Yeah,
4: on occasion. You know, when it suited them, they backed us.
3: Yeah.
4: And when it didn't suit them, they just they politely ignored us.
3: Now, I think this is going to be the thing that people will well and truly be convinced of by the time we finish this half hour together, Graham, and that is that the type of stuff that you've been doing, art combined with humour, combined with sociology, combined with whatever else, it actually has done some good to New Zealand. And I think you've been a tonic. And so without sort of pushing it, I think that's going to come through very clearly. And
4: I mean, I hope that we have had a positive benefit. I mean, we were intending that.
3: Yeah.
4: People would always ask us, you know, are you going to win this election? Hmm. Back when we had the political party running, and one of the ways in which we're going to win, in the broader sense, was people were going to benefit from hearing and seeing what we were doing. You know, so that's a victory for us, because New Zealand becomes a more interesting place.
3: Yes. Yeah. I loved reading about how some councillor or something who was mainly interested in sport and didn't claim to have an artistic bone in his body became one of your advocates when you were starting up supporting artists and things working in Hamilton.
4: Yeah, that's right. So that was a chap called Dave Finlay. He's dead, unfortunately, now. Died quite young. But he was, I think he was in charge of sport for the Hamilton City Council.
3: Mm-hmm.
4: And when the government had, this is in the early 80s, when they had those PEP schemes, mm-hmm. what do they call them? We called them peasant employment programs, but I think they had some other official name, but you know the ones we mean.
3: Yes, yes.
4: And he decided that it would be very good to have a scheme overseen by the Hamilton City Council for unemployed actors, musicians, and graphic artists, you know, painters,
3: yep.
4: To lively up the town. And so he made sure that it happened. And he would come to our meetings occasionally, and he'd go, look, I don't know the first thing about art, as you said, but I love what you're doing, and just keep doing it. And that was a real shot in the arm. That was great, you know.
3: Yes, yes.

0: Okay, I suppose, if you want to. This is sort of what we're doing. Okay, sure, good, good, good. I thought, wow, well, they're in Wellington. I'll possibly never have anything to do with them. But eventually I discovered that we had regiments all over the country, just like Alf's Imperial Army. And so, you know, we had a structure, a sort of chaotic structure, and it was that structure which was sort of the framework that enabled us to begin the Migalikati serious party, because we already had branches in most of the centres, centres of the country.
1: Right, and grafted into that, of course, was your street theatre ethos as well and experience. But if you've just joined the conversation, I'm talking with Graham Cairns. I wish I was talking to him all the way to midnight, but I've only got him until 8 o'clock, and we're going to be talking a bit more about the Migalikati Serious Party and also what he's up to now and some of the things that he holds very seriously. This is Real Life on Newstalk ZB. I'm John Cowan, talking with Graham Cairns. Back with you in just a minute.
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0: 8:20, Angela is going to kick us off. How are you doing, Angela?
10: Good, thanks. Great topic. I hate to say it, it's the first time I've ever agreed with anything that Chloe said. And I think if we think back to not that long ago, places like Mangakino, where my whānau's from, the lake was, as the locals described it, itchy.
0: Right.
10: Because for years and years, forestry pumped all sorts of junk into the lake. So it feels like, you know, it wasn't that long ago that we were trashing the environment for business. And then people said, oh, you can't do that, that's terrible, but the damage was done. And it's taken a long time for them to realise that you can't do that to the environment, but here we are again with this new product or a new entity, but it's the same concept, no different to farming, agricultural, forestry. You know, we don't, no one's really explored the impacts of it. Like you said, dirty water, dirty how, what's in that water, what does it do to the ecology system, what does it do to the locals when they drink it? I'm also from up north Kerikeri, and a long time ago people used to live in the middle of orchards, and people used to load up planes with chemicals and they didn't even wear gloves, and they would fly those planes all around town dumping it across the orchards, and the washing that was on the washing line, and places like Kerikeri have a really high incidence of liver cancer as a result of something that people just didn't give any thought to. So I don't think it's scaremongering. It's one of the few times I've agreed with the Greens. I'm not a Green supporter.
0: Oddly enough, from what you're saying and your knowledge, I'm surprised this is the first time you've agreed with Chloe. There might be more that you agree with her than you realise.
10: I think she's a bit idealistic and doesn't have any business now. But in terms of caring about the environment and the impacts of that on people, yes, I agree. I agree with that stuff. I just think, sometimes the way it's delivered and considered is not great.
0: Well, let's focus on this one, because I think that, I mean, I agree with you, and I agree with Chloe Swarbrick on this, that a one-year pause is not the same as saying no, not at all, because it just feels to me, like I said, that our approach to AI and our feelings about AI have changed so much in the past year that it would not surprise me if they also change in a not entirely straightforward direction.

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7: News Talk ZB at 8:29. Pete, how are you doing?
8: G'day there, Tim. I agree what you said because I don't actually agree that often with Glowy, but I listened to her today and I reckon it's right. We're struggling now, as you know, in this country to basically have enough power during the winter. But like you say, those people are very wealthy who, you know, wealthy in all their country put together. But if they want to build it down here, we think we have the water they need and we have what they want, then get them to buddy put their hands in their pocket.
7: Well, indeed, they might be putting their hands in their pocket. I'm sure they are. But it's when you've got something which has such a massive environmental impact and we seem to be going from a political point of view, yes, come do whatever you want. And that's foolhardy. That's risky.
8: Yeah, I agree totally because, you know, the Aussies are getting a good deal down there, that aluminium smelter down south. So they're getting a hell of a discount on that. We don't want the same thing happening with this AI. Otherwise, you know, we just keep on, our power bills are expensive enough now. It's, you know, where does it stop? The government's got to do something about this because we're just getting railroaded and we're taking advantage in this country.
7: It's kind of staggering when you look at the stats on this, so that the consent is for 600,000 litres of groundwater every day for this one in Southland, that the cooling of these data centres, of the computers, of their servers, needs millions of litres. You know, that's just how they work. I remember when people first started talking about this a few years ago, I guess because most of us didn't really have much of a handle on exactly what was happening if we used AI. That you just sort of thought of it as a Google search and not realizing that you searching through AI is a very different mechanism than searching through Google in terms of the energy that's used and all the water that's used and all the carbon emissions that happen.
8: I got a hell of a shock when you said how much does it use compared to normal Googles? It's about 5 times as much.
7: And that's at the conservative hand. And, you know, a lot of us, myself included, are guilty of this because we didn't have any concept of it. And because things like ChatGPT are designed to feel like a friend so that you start to, without even thinking about it, I've deleted ChatGPT, by the way, from my phone, that instead of Googling whatever you wanted to Google, that you put it in ChatGPT and its responses can be, "Hey, Tim, that's a really good question." Well, you know, like it could be, it's friendly back at you. And so that gets you hooked, or it can get you hooked. And that's part of the danger of it.
8: So, I think we're moving too fast, I think, aren't we? We want everything, click of our fingers, like someone's got to pay for that. And I think we'll be the ones that are paying for it at the end of the day. I think the government's got to put the handbrake on it for a while and just suss it all out. And what's it going to cost us to you know, make it to them that you have to put your

0: If you're running a business, whatever it is, and you're using AI for your social media posts, or if you are working in whatever workplace it is, and you think, oh, I'm not a very good writer. That's all right now. I'll get AI to do it. And you're using it for your LinkedIn posts or whatever. People can tell, and the people who can't tell yet will be able to tell in a few months. And as a result, our AI usage, I think, is going to change. Our attitudes to it will change. And as such, alongside our increasing awareness of the environmental impacts of AI data centers, you know, the cooling that's required, the energy that's required, the water usage, what happens to that water once it's been used, I think a pause is a good idea. So the Green Party is saying they want a one-year halt on new AI data centers until we get more regulation, until we know that we've got some safeguards. What do you reckon, 0800 80 1080? It's 21 to 9, Newstalk ZB.
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0: council benefit. Thanks, Paul. 9292. Just to the previous text, I don't think we should ever get into a mindset that criticism or concerns about something means that we just don't like it altogether, means that we're opposed to it altogether. Because again, that's falling into this trap of always assuming that if someone has a different opinion to ours, that it's the opposite opinion. Now, a one-year pause on something is not the opposite of wanting to New Zealand to be, you know, up with the times when it comes to business and how business is done. A one-year pause on something is transformational, and with a lot of pros and cons as AI data centers, is, to me, is just prudent. Now, whether it's just because some of us are now becoming concerned about AI, and then we're kind of using the environmental stuff as the Trojan horse for our concerns about AI, I think that overlooks just how massive those environmental issues are. So there was a study published in the journal Patterns, reading here, that estimates AI's global carbon footprint as 32.6 to 79.7 million tons of CO2 emissions last year, and its water use as being between 312 to 764 billion litres worldwide, similar to the global consumption of bottled water. So last year, the amount of water used in AI data centres was similar to the amount consumed in bottled water around the world. Which, you know, that's something. That's something to be aware of, isn't it? 0800 80 10 80 text 9292. It's 7 minutes now to nine.
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0: News Talk ZB, Tim Roxburgh here at 5 to 9. John, how are you doing?
9: Yeah, not bad. That cooling water, is that going to be wasted?
0: So apparently the one in Southland that the first round then gets recycled. For a lot of AI data centers around the world, that the first lot of water just gets pumped back out. So the one in Southland, apparently that water would be recycled the first time around. I don't know what happens to it after that time, but there's concern, which is not hypothetical. It's based on what's happening with existing AI data centers around the world, that the cooling water gets dirtied and kind of turns into a sludgy version of water that then gets pumped back out.
9: Well, I was going to say that after it goes through the centers, it can be cooled by cooling towers and then just recycled again and again.
0: Well, it, it,

0: means to digitally de-age a character. And so previously in the past, if you had a, you know, the caption flashes up and a show that's set in 2026 suddenly has a scene from 1996, you would just have the character in a wig and you would have to pretend the rest. And it would be hard, but now they can be digitally de-aged. And in the original Back to the Future, that's the only blip in an otherwise flawless movie. All right, let's change tack. I want to talk about Ryan Fox. I know it's a few days since he won the British Open, but Ryan Fox is getting a welcome home. So I'll give you the details about that if you want to go and welcome him back, because what an achievement. And you can count on one hand the New Zealanders who have won one of the golfing majors. So this is huge, and he's getting a welcome home. But there's something about him, and there's something about the nature of the victory, and there's something about the nature of how he plays, which is leading people to say that he could lead to a golfing boom in New Zealand. And I don't think that's over-egging it. I don't think that's an exaggeration. So what is it about Ryan Fox, do you think, that means that his win could mean something of a golf boom in New Zealand? You can ring through on 0800 80 1080. Be great to get your thoughts on that one. Text 9292. Back right after this. It's 9:22 News Talk ZB.
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10: The Commonwealth Games underway in Glasgow. We've got 114 athletes across 10 sports. Nigel Avery, once again, our chef de mission, is with us. What sort of athletes have we got as a group this time round? 114 of them. Who are they and what are their prospects?
11: Yeah, look, I think we can have success across the board, right? You know, we've got some, you know, people, you know, Elise Andrews is an example on the track, you know, double Olympic medalist. You know, I'm walking beside, you know, the big man himself, David Leite. You know, multiple Commonwealth Games medalists, and we'll have everything in between, right? So there's lots of chances across lots of sports.
9: Back tomorrow at 6 a.m. The Mike Hosking Breakfast with Bailey's Real Estate News Talk ZB. Forget thinking about work. That can wait for Monday. Right now, it's still Sunday. Tim Roxburgh on Sunday Night Talk. 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
0: News Talk ZB at 9:25. Here are the details if you would like to be part of the welcome home for Ryan Fox, fresh from winning the British Open, the fourth New Zealander to win a major golf championship. And I'm sure by now, if you didn't know already, that you know the names of the other people to have done it. So Dame Lydia Ko, Michael Campbell, Bob Charles. And isn't that incredible for a,

0: he can kind of just rock up and take a shot. So that makes him feel like he's one of us. And yet, he rocks up and takes a shot, and it goes in the hole, which is unlike us. So it's that thing where, I mean, and that sounds like a contradiction, because it is. But it, to me, everything about him is simultaneously relatable as well as being kind of untouchable. So we kid ourselves into thinking he's just one of us. Now, as far as what he's like behind the scenes, I don't know him personally. I used to have a few dealings with his dad back when Martin Crowe was alive, and Grant was always lovely. And everything I've heard about Ryan as a person is that he's just a great guy. Talking with one of our producers here who's dealt with Ryan Fox for teeing up interviews, no pun intended, that he's not someone that we have to go through an agent, and he's just always happy to have a chat. Now, and could not be easier to deal with. You might have heard the story about the favorite pie that he has, which is it Roller's Bakery? That's the one. So Roller's Bakery in Northcote. They sold out of Ryan Fox's favorite pie. There were people queuing for 45 minutes just to eat the same pie that he'd said was his favorite that he was looking forward to having. And this is a pie which is sort of like a cheeseburger with sesame seeds on top and steak with caramelized bacon and onion and cheese. So New Zealanders like him. That's my theories as to why it's resonated and why you think... and whether you think this is going to lead to an upswing, again, no pun intended. There are so many unintentional kind of sporting sayings in regular lingo. Anyway, in an upswing in people playing golf, 0800 80 10 80, text 9292. Newstalk ZB at 27 minutes now to 10.
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0: 25 to 10, talking Ryan Fox. Yes, his casual manner and playing style is behind his success, this texter says. Still getting text messages through about AI data centres. The Greens calling for a one-year halt on new AI data centres until the rules are developed and regulated properly. Phil says, I don't know why no one has thought about building power generation and data centers out at sea, close to land, continuous water supply. I think it'll happen in the future. Well, I don't know. Has no one thought of it? Let's Google search. Hopefully we don't get an AI response. Data centers built at sea. Let's see. So there was an article in June, world's first wind-powered underwater data center. Located more than 10 km off the coast of Shanghai. It's submerged 10 meters below the surface.

0: No. Really?
1: Yes.
0: The bar should be shouting you.
1: Oh, that's a long time ago. And the first one I had, it was all the golfers from Whakatane were there because their course was closed, so it cost me a lot of money. You know, I'm talking about $500.
0: No. Well, yeah. I definitely think that if someone gets a hole in one, that they should be getting the treats and the adulation, not having to pay for everybody
1: you
0: else.
1: You certainly get plenty of that. It's a great thrill.
0: Yeah. Okay. Yeah. Well. Good for you.
1: Thanks very much.
0: Nice to have you on, and I love that you got into it in your 60s. And despite waiting that long, you managed to get a couple of holes in one. But yes, if you are a regular listener to the show, you may recall me talking a couple of months ago about a New Zealand tradition that I always thought was silly, and I think we ascertained that this tradition has kind of passed. But there was a New Zealand tradition that if it was your birthday, that you shouted the office. That was very much a thing. And I first experienced it my very first day where I had a job when I was 16, and I had my part-time job working at the Woolworths Massey Butchery in West Auckland. Heady days. But day one on the job, there was a fellow butcher boy who'd been there a little while. He said, well, you know, make sure you come down to the lunchroom because it's my birthday and I'm putting on a shout. I'm like, what? Shouldn't that be put on for you? Anyway, so that was my introduction to it. But I don't think that happens so much anymore. And rightly so. If it's your birthday, you get the presents. You're not paying for everybody else. Certainly not on a supermarket wage. If you get a hole in one, you shouldn't be paying for drinks at the bar. Surely not. Anyway, 0800 80 10 80. You can text 9292. As we head to the break, Patrick says, I think Ryan Fox is a hero to all average Joes playing golf, not only in New Zealand, but all around the world. Call him the Kiwi Happy Gilmore. What is it about Ryan Fox that has resonated so much? And talk now that his win is leading to a bit of a golfing boom already, with more people wanting to try out the game or get back into it. Back in just a moment at 9:45, it's Newstalk ZB.
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0: News Talk ZB at 14 minutes to 10. Just a quick reminder, Ryan Fox will have his welcome home to New Zealand Tuesday in Auckland at Takutai Square in Britomart, if you'd like to go along. There will be, that's at midday, there will be various speakers, including the mayor and people in the upper echelons of golf in New Zealand. And I think it'll be fun. And, you know, I'm not a golfer,

0: way.
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7: It's possible that our Defence Force could send personnel to the Middle East to help stop the Houthis. They are the ones, along with the Revolutionary Guard in Iran, pushing up the price of oil this morning.
8: Has Trump ever looked more feckless? I mean, at the moment, when you think of $100 a barrel yet again, poll out this morning, job approval remains at record lows. Election were held today, 53% would vote Democrat, and that's why, slowly but surely, they are starting to panic.
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9: News Talk ZB, Tim Roxburgh here at 5 to 10. Gordon, hi.
10: Hi, mate. Janet was talking there before about the Hopi Golf Course. That's not correct? Now, one of the things about that just recently is the club members took it upon themselves to bowl over about 530 native plants, including 4-metre-high urucalas and stuff like that. Now, they've got 10 years to put it all back together, and if they don't get it back up to speed with the $300,000 they've got to put towards it, then they've got to continue to restore the land. It's in the National Port League coastal environment. It's land owned by the district council, and obviously the ratepayers are out of cost because they never sought the full amount of costs for their lawyers' fees. So there's two sides to every story, but we just got to get the message out. I thank you for the opportunity to to say, people have got to start behaving themselves to the public land.
9: Right, which is something I totally support, but you've potentially made defamatory comments, and so I don't know whether what you've said is true or not, and that's not what I understood you were ringing for. So there's probably a right of reply that's entitled. I don't know the details of that particular story, but as a broader theme, that absolutely, yes, the protection of our land and the not cutting down of native trees is extremely important. But Gordon, that was a little bit naughty of you. All right,

0: We're going to get into the small town claims to fame, the tourist attractions in small town New Zealand, like Carrot Land in Oakuni, like the Dinosaur House in Rarotonga, like Horopito Motors, like the Ohene Tonga Scenic Reserve, which is one of the best bushwalks I've done in New Zealand. These are all things we did in the last week. Like the reflecting pools on the track to the highest waterfall in Tongariro National Park, where on a clear day, the view to Ruapehu is just one of the best views I've seen in the North Island. So small town or small New Zealand tourist claims to fame, 0800 80 10 80, text 9292. Getting to the news with a song that was number one this day in 1975. It's The Hustle, News Talk ZB at 3 minutes to 10.
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8: It's 11 o'clock. Good evening, I'm Joe Gilfillan. Four-wheel drives could be banned from a popular Northland beach under proposed new council rules. Pangarei District Council wants to stop vehicles accessing Uratiti South Beach, saying this would improve safety and help protect the critically endangered fairy tern and sensitive dune ecosystems. Four-wheel drive groups argue better enforcement of existing rules would be more effective than a ban. Conservationists say the proposal is a step in the right direction. Public consultation opens on the 5th of August. The ACT Party wants a 7-year boost to medicine funding, saying New Zealand needs to close the gap with Australia. It's calling on all parties to back a plan to increase the share of the health budget spent on medicines by 1 percentage point every year until 2033. Australia currently spends more than 12%. ACT Party leader David Seymour says it's time to do more for people missing out on medicines.
9: But not only are they in a terrible situation, but they'd be in a better situation if they lived in Australia.
8: The Green Party is slamming the government for AI data center plans, saying there has been no analysis whatsoever. The party wants a year-long pause on these developments to ensure limited resource pressures and benefits to New Zealanders. Prime Minister Chris Luxon says the Green Party's alarmist, but Green co-leader Chloe Swarbrick says the centres are consented behind closed doors, which elsewhere has led to massive problems.
10: Power being sucked down from the electricity grid, driving up prices for regular people and displacing industry and jobs. This is just a common sense position. We should actually know what we're doing before we let this genie out of the bottle.
11: Concerns soaring council costs are leaving low-income families struggling to pay for burials. The Funeral Directors Association says most

0: feel like it was him anymore. Thank you, Grant. Nice to have you on. 0800 80 10 80. You can text 9292. Hi, have a look at the toy museum between Wanaka and Cromwell. It's so amazing. Now, I haven't been there, but I have been to Stuart Lansborough's Puzzling World for, you know, one of those kind of small town New Zealand museums that's awesome. But that was a long time ago that I went to Puzzling World. But the toy museum, let's have a look at the toy museum. So the toy museum, Wanaka, let's have a look. So the National Transport and Toy Museum. Oh, that looks seriously cool. My goodness. One of the world's largest private collections of classic cars, toys, and aircraft. Yeah, look, I think that I always have kind of a, still to this day, I still have this surprise when New Zealand in any category has one of the world's largest whatever it is. You know, because you'd always think there'd be a country which has got a larger population. And then when you think of, say, the South Island's population, which is only a million, for there to be the world's largest private collection or one of the world's largest private collections of aircrafts, vehicles, and toys, that looks so awesome. I'm looking at it now, the National Transport and Toy Museum in Wanaka. Wow. Okay. Yes, we will definitely take the kids there one day. That looks fantastic. Okay. So one as we head to the break, that another one that we saw on this trip was Horopito Motors. So I shared some photos of this, and I'm doing an article for the Herald, which will be out in a couple of weeks. Horopito Motors is, speaking of one of the world's largest, it is one of the world's. Here we go. One of the largest vintage car dismantlers in the world. So it's a colossal junkyard, but it's also a car museum. And movies like Hunt for the Wilder People and Goodbye Pork Pie and Smash Palace were filmed there. So you can go and see these classic cars, some of which were older than 100 years, and you can go in them. So the kids, Riley and Austin, they got into these cars. At first I was like, oh no, don't touch the cars. And then they said, no, you can go inside. So people were smaller in those days, by the way. It was getting into like an old Model T, you really feel you really feel like, oh yes, people were smaller 100 years ago. Anyway, so that was great. And then you walk around like a gigantic car graveyard, which is just surreal. And then I normally wouldn't think that walking through aisles of car parts would be interesting, but there's just so much there that I've never really seen anything like it. Anyway, I shared photos of that on my Facebook page, and 100,000 people have seen them because so many people are interested in kind of quirky stuff like that. So the Horopito, which is, again, not far from Oakuni, but you might just drive past and not think anything of it. And then lo and behold, there's this internationally significant place there. So small town, claims to fame, 0800 80 10 80. Back in a moment at 10:25, Newstalk ZB.
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0: I believe has been sort of done up again. Proper car parking, proper toilets. People no longer swim because all the sunscreen people were wearing in summer when they were swimming in the Blue Spring was making it, well, it was taking its toll. But yeah, that place, the clarity and color of that water with the greenery in the water that kind of string along with the pull of the flow of the water. It's surreal. So, so beautiful. And I've spoken with people who grew up in Pitaru and didn't know it was there. So that's how under the radar it used to be. We'll be back in a moment. So is there a small town tourist attraction that you know of? Could be a museum. It could be a bushwalk. It could be a lookout point. That could be a garden. That you would like to give a little bit more attention to. 0800 80 10 80. You can text 9292. Back after this, 27 to 11, Newstalk ZB.
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5: You still
2: 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Tim Roxburgh on Sunday Night Talk. 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
5: Oh, I hate it when that happens, but that's okay. 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Tim Roxburgh here at 6 minutes to 11. Thanks so much for listening. 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If you're a Bob Seger fan like me, I love Bob. Bob's one of my faves. And Bob is re-releasing an album that he did 20 years ago called Face the Promise, which was a comeback for him. And it's an excellent album, and it hasn't been on streaming services. So for its 20th anniversary, he's re-releasing it and with four additional songs. So to mark that, and look, I don't have one of the songs for you from that album because it's kind of disappeared, even though it was a pretty major hit. I want to go back into the back catalog of Bob Seger. And this was at a time when he was inspired by Bruce Springsteen to really up his songwriting game. And Bob had been around since the late 60s. But having heard Bruce's Born to Run album, he was like, right, I've got to compete with that. And so, inspired by Bruce, he came up with songs like this. Have a wonderful week ahead. We'll see you soon. In the

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1: Kia ora, this is James Daniels. 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
3: Mike Hosking, Marcus Lush, Pete Wolfcamp, Heather Duplessy-Allen. 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
4: It's 11 o'clock. Good evening, I'm Joe Gilfillan. Legislation to make businesses report gender pay gaps could improve incomes for 40% of women. The organisation Global Women is urging all political parties to commit to gender pay reporting ahead of this year's general election. The gender pay gap currently sits at 16% for Pasifika women and 12% for Māori Wahine. Still Minding the Gap founder Joe Cribb says people applying for jobs want to know if the business treats genders equally.
5: We also know that upwards of 50% of organisations have never calculated their gender pay gap, so they're not looking. I just don't think we should have a pay gap anymore.
4: A new mini defibrillator has been launched with the aim of improving cardiac arrest response. The portable LifeBeat Mini holds the power of a full-size defibrillator but is as small as a mobile phone and weighs under 700 grams. Last year, 2,500 New Zealanders were treated for cardiac arrest, but only 6% received defibrillation from a bystander. St. John's head of public training, Simon Barnett, says having a defibrillator within reach can make all the difference.
6: We know that if they do receive defibrillation, they're 2.5 times more likely to survive. So this defib is about getting another option out there to improve the amount of available.
4: A new study shows the pressures on GPs are creating a psychological challenge known as moral distress. Researchers interviewed 26 New Zealand GPs and 24 US family physicians. They found widespread evidence of the phenomenon caused by problems including resourcing and cost. AUT research fellow James Greenslade Yates says doctors go into the profession wanting to help people.
7: Now there's all these systemic barriers like not being able to do secondary referrals, not being enough time for your patients, and that leaves them feeling a bit guilty, feeling inadequate, emotionally drained because they just can't do it.
4: Venomous Australian redback spiders are here and we're ready. Lincoln University researchers say the spiders are preying on endangered skinks and beetles. Associate Professor Cor Vink says they have developed a synthetic pheromone to attract male redback spiders, disrupting their breeding cycle. Vineyards in central Otago are already working to protect workers. Canterbury, Blenheim and Auckland are also at risk. Berlin police have named a suspect allegedly involved in a car ramming at a German Pride event as 21-year-old Abdul B. The BBC reports one person is dead and at least 16 are injured, some with stab wounds, after a vehicle drove into a crowd at the annual Christopher Street Day parade. Police are tracking down

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7: Welcome back to the Nutters Club. I talked about that Ryan Fox putt.
8: Yeah.
7: Do you want to hear it?
8: Sure.
7: This is exactly what I was talking about. Listen to this.
9: Taking no time at all. It's what you dream of, a putt to win the Open.
10: He has it! Ryan Fox, champion golfer of the year. He celebrates as far away New Zealand celebrates with him.
7: Too right we did, and I'm actually going to have some information sent to me. Jim's just finding it out the back about the celebrations which are happening for Ryan on Tuesday in Auckland.
8: Nice.
7: So I'll read out those details in a bit.
8: The other thing I really liked from the coverage, and it was, I think it was the last approach shot to the green, was you could hear him sort of just yell out in frustration, "Oh, go right!"
7: Well, you will it into existence, right?
8: Yeah, no, just genuine, eh?
7: Yeah, and actually just we've had a text in here just saying that, you know, Ryan Fox is going to be honoured in the city on Tuesday, not Monday, but then that's correct. So Monday's tomorrow. So yeah, there's something happening on Tuesday. We'll read you out some details before too long. If you can make it along, that'd be nice. Chris has texted in. He has a question for you.
8: Yeah.
7: Chris just says, "I'm gobsmacked that Hamish made it in 20 minutes. Tell me, is he dressed properly?"
8: From the waist up.
7: Yeah, oh, stand up.
8: Hang on, we'll just check. Yeah, no, he's definitely got his pants on. Yeah.
7: I contemplate, would it be inappropriate just to turn up in my dressing gear?
8: Oh, you'd be fine. You even look like you ran a country here.
7: Yeah. No, out the door. Yeah. Always have one handy. You know, got to look good for radio, Kyle.
8: 100%.
7: Right, let's go to the lines, shall we? Jed, good evening to you.
11: Good evening, Hamish and Kyle. How's it going?
7: Good. Good to hear your voice, Jed.
11: Last week I called about sort of problems with my psychiatrist.
7: Yes.
11: And you advised me to go to the Health and Disability Advocacy Service.
7: Sure did.
11: I think they said, you said they're here for all New Zealanders, even the ones under the Mental Health Act.
7: That's what it said on their website, yes.
11: So I rang them and I spoke to someone. And they said it's out of our scope of practice. They advised me to speak to a district inspector and said we can't help, it's out of our jurisdiction. And I tried to explain my situation and my story to them, and the lady in the end basically said, I'm going to go now. We need to keep the lines open for other callers. So I didn't have a very good result.
7: No, well, that must be incredibly hard to hear, especially when you're calling with genuine help.

0: keep us updated. We would love to hear from you. Back soon.
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5: Hey, welcome back to the show. We'll go straight back to the lines. Let's go to Joe. Joe, good evening to you.
6: Good evening, guys. Yeah.
5: Hello.
6: Hi. Yeah, I just heard that call about the person that was able to keep their cool in a situation with... is, and everyone's standing around, don't know what to do, and they're freaking out, and they're just doing nothing.
5: Have you ever been in a situation? You ever had something like that?
6: Yeah, it was. And not boasting, like, don't get me wrong. In those crucial time moments, minutes, it was a medical thing, they'd accidentally hurt themselves, and like, and the wife came, and I said, "You call 111. You go and get my sweatshirt and did a tourniquet." And if I hadn't have done that, he, according to what I heard, he may not have made it because that it. Poking his arm through the window.
7: Wow, yeah, no, that's really dangerous. Had you had any first aid training or anything like that before?
6: Oh, when I was, like, at school, but it's right. Just the resuscitation. And, yeah, so you can do your own tourniquet. I've taught other people.
7: Yeah.
6: In those situations... the best thing to do is keep cool and don't panic.
7: I completely agree. And it sounds like you really just jumped on in there and acted, which is the other really important thing.
5: Yeah, good on you, Joe. And that's exactly what we want to see when we have situations of pressure. Pressure, I mean, it's that whole thing, isn't it, Kong? You know, pressure makes diamonds, but actually when there is a... immediate situation that requires you to act.
7: Yeah.
5: That's the bit where sometimes people just don't. They don't quite know what to do.
7: Yeah. I mean, and you have to be careful sometimes. You know, you asked me at the top of the show examples that I could think of, and actually the one that I'd forgotten about was me and a very good friend of mine, another dad. We were at Eden Park, and we jumped in to break up a fight after a Blues Crusaders game. They were Crusaders fans.
5: Oh, of course.
7: Yeah. But the thing was, it was like we looked back on it afterwards and we kind of thought, oh, was that wise? But actually there was a guy on the ground, which makes

0: They're very dangerous. So my mate jumped in and I went, oh, well, if he's jumping in, I should jump in. And then the police turned up and they took over. But it was one of those situations where you jump in, you act without thinking, you do the right thing, and then you think afterwards, was that wise? But we were fine.
1: It's a long time ago now, but the last fight that I broke up was between two men that would have been at least 20 years my senior.
0: Right. Should have known better.
1: Oh, they should have known better. And I think both of them had a bit of a skinful to drink as well. And anyway, you know, one of them wanted to throw punches because the other guy was being you know, mouthy.
0: Yeah.
1: And I managed to convince the one that was trying to throw punches to just, you know, back off and let it. And I turned to the other guy and I was about to say to him, you know, you need to just stop it. And he looked at me and he just burst into tears and gave me a big hug. And I went, oh, right. Yeah. Okay. There's a lot going on here. Yeah. This is not about a conflict as such.
0: No.
1: It's about people that are actually really upset. And that's often the case. Is that when these things happen, you know, whether it's somebody, you know, falling off a chair and perhaps needing some help in a restaurant or a situation like Joe was talking about, or a couple of fights. There's, you know, what are we talking about? We've actually got, well, probably in some cases, physical health going on.
0: Yep. Alcohol.
1: And also, you know, the pressures of mental health and how that's starting to manifest itself.
0: Absolutely.
1: So either way, there's always a lot more happening around you than you probably realise.
0: And none
1: realize.
0: Of those things are excuses for bad behaviour, but there's always a way to understand if you know enough of the story.
1: Look, I've got a text message from Lisa, and this is about Jed. As you said, you know, somebody might have an idea out there, and so Lisa's texted in. Jed, I hope you're still listening. Says, hi, Hamish and Kyle. I don't know if this could work in mental health, but as a person who has worked at Auckland DHB for many years, I believe that you can ask for a different doctor. Would it help Jed if he could discuss his medication with another psychiatrist?
0: Yeah, it's tricky in the DHB system because you can ask, but if there isn't another consultant available, then they can't provide it. And if you're under the Act, you have to have someone. So it might be that you go in a circle with that one, but it's certainly a good suggestion. I mean, we often say that if you're not happy with the service that you're receiving, it doesn't matter whether they're the top doctor in the land or a trainee, ask to see someone else.
1: But if you're under the Mental Health Act, that becomes more complicated.
0: It can do, because you have to have a psychiatrist, and they can be a bit thin on the ground, so there just may not be another option, but it's certainly worth asking.
1: Okay. Look, Lisa, thank you very much for the text, and it's worth any ideas that people want to share. We always welcome them here on the show. We are going to take a break. When we come back, we've got Susanna on the line. We'd love to hear from you as well. Your experiences of examples of being under pressure. It could have been your mental pressure, physical pressure, response to a pressure cooker situation. What did it look like? How did you respond? What was the effect like for you? Back soon here on the Nutters Club.
2: Hi, I'm Andrew Bell from Bell, Lamb and Trotter. 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
3: Kia ora, this is James Daniels. 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And we truly couldn't be happier. We're next to the stream opposite Preston's Park, close to Burwood Hospital. There's no body corp, but it is a community of downsizers. 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To find out where we are, search Elmbridge Mews. 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
7: In this update, Tauranga City Council is getting further assessments following three more slips on Moau, Mount Maunganui over the weekend. The fresh 8,000 cubic metre campsite slip is the largest since the initial 12,000 cubic metre landslide at the same site in January. That killed six people. Adams Avenue is closed, with an update expected sometime today. Council Recovery Manager Charlie Rangiri says it's a significant slip and they're waiting for risk analysis results.
8: We've just taken the time to assess the entirety of the Maunga, but as we've said, it tells us that the Maunga is still unstable.
7: Funeral directors are concerned that councils are not adequately supporting New Zealanders being buried or cremated with dignity. A Funeral Directors Association survey found nearly three-quarters of members feel councils are not doing enough to allow for financial circumstances. Costs for burials and ash burials have increased between 2 and 50% nationwide. Association CEO Gillian Boys says the Work and Income Funeral Grant does not come close to covering a funeral.
9: We've talked repeatedly with central government about whether the grant could go up. And at the moment, that's set around $2,600 and the average burial cost is now over $4,300 across the country.
7: Christchurch's Catholic Cathedral's rebuild is still $8 million short before construction can begin. Insurance payouts and asset sales will cover more than half the cost, while the community has already raised another $19 million. Young people have caught the investing bug. ANZ Investments High Growth Fund has surpassed $1 billion in funds under management less than 3 years since it was launched. The bank says it's being driven by strong uptake among younger KiwiSaver members. ANZ's David Otero Lambert says they're aware the sooner they start, the better off they'll be later on.
10: Our youngest members are the ones that have got a lot more capacity to take on risk. And we think also there's more awareness in the market around KiwiSaver and general investing.
7: That's news. In sport, Warriors coach Ron Griffiths is singling out his players' unwavering effort as the biggest factor in their nail-biting NRLW win over the Eels in Sydney. The Warriors held on for a 14-12 win with only 12 players after Parramatta had a would-be match-winning try not awarded because of a forward pass. Tottenham's trip to New Zealand's ended with a 2-0 win in their friendly with Auckland FC at Eden Park. Spurs Brazilian striker Richarlison and Dane Scarlett scored Tottenham's goals. An emotional and dramatic win for British heavyweight boxer Anthony Joshua. He had two first-round knockdowns, the first after just 20 seconds, before recovering to stop Albania's Christian Prenger in round two of their bout in Saudi Arabia. That's sport. I'm Joe Gilfillan.
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2: The Export Ultra Beer Garden Tour is back! And guess what? Rhetorical question? It's aligned with a massive Rugby League Grand Final weekend in Sydney! And the best part?

0: Now, the police finally turned up and were praising me about how I'd done it all and everything was great. But after that, that's when it all hit me. And at night I couldn't sleep. I was trying to solve the problem of why this had happened.
1: Yeah.
0: And I saw a normal doctor. They didn't know anything. In doing it, I tore my rotator cuff, so I had a medical problem anyway. And I don't know how it happened, but I ended up going to see someone in Building 49 or something, or a psychologist.
1: Oh, yeah. Well, I mean, after an event like that, that would be absolutely understandable and the right course of action. So I'm really glad you were able to do that, Richard. We have desperately got to take a break, so we are going to do that and we'll come back with more of your calls here tonight on the Nutters Club. Richard, thanks for the call. Back soon.
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1: Welcome back to the show. Quick text here from Matt. Matt says, social media is good for my mental health. If I didn't have it, I would be cut off from my family in Dunedin. I live alone in Napier. In the last 2 months, I have been as close to death as possible due to illness. I was rushed to hospital twice. While in hospital, I had only two visitors. I felt absolutely abandoned even when I was discharged. I had to sit at the hospital for hours trying to get a ride home. Now my phone is playing up and I don't know what to do. So I would say, look, you know, if the lack of connection in the community is something that you're having and that phone is the connection, I'd get the phone fixed.
8: Yeah, or see if you can borrow one if it's on the blink or, you know, it's really important. And it highlights a really important point. It's actually a connection.
1: Yes. Have a chat to whoever your service provider is, because I can tell you, I got a pretty damn nice phone and I didn't pay anything for it. They just gave it to me.
8: Nice.
1: They were like, is this what you spend? Is this where it's at? Cool.
8: Yeah.
1: So, see what you can do. You can get some pretty cheap phones too.
8: You can, yeah.
1: You know, I think, you know, sort of like 60, 70 bucks for an Android basic phone if you need something. Well, if your phone is on the fritz, it would still give you access to social media.
8: And staying in touch with family in another city is a really good reason to have anything which enables you to do that.
1: That's actually really, really important. Hey, all the best for your recovery, though. Matt's already here in hospital. Let's go to Jan. Jan, good morning to you.
9: Hi there. Gosh, I think $60 or $70 for a phone would be a lot for a lot of people today who are struggling to buy food.
1: Oh, absolutely. But I'm Jan, I'm putting that in comparison to phones that, you know, sort of, you know, sell for $2,000 to $2,500.
9: Really?
1: Yeah, yeah. I mean, in terms of the phone access, you know, it's a new iPhone will cost you $2,000.
9: Good grief. What a waste of money.
1: Well, there you go. Now, that's why they sell them for $60 at the supermarket.
9: They
1: So there you go. It's all relative and comparative.

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0: TV, I listen to the radio, I dance, I talk on the phone, I build Lego, I dress my mannequins, I visit with friends, hang out with my cats. I understand that technology and the internet have their place, but I think people can become too reliant on it for advice, entertainment, etc.
1: Good for you. You know what? Each to their own. And we have a philosophy on the show, don't we, Hamish? Whatever works.
0: Whatever works. And I tell you what, you know, just when someone says, what else do you do in the evening?
1: Yeah, I think they might be telling on themselves.
0: I think it's like, quite a bit, dude.
1: Yeah. Yeah.
0: That's fascinating. And I love it. And also, I love that, that, you know, that we do have these, we do have these things in our life, but it is choice. And, yeah, and no one makes you do this.
1: No.
0: You know, that it is your choice. If you want to sit there and scroll endlessly,
1: no, fill your boots.
0: Go for it.
1: Yeah.
0: But if you want to go and do other things, well, there are other things that you can do as well.
1: Yeah. And that's the thing. It has to be adding to your life.
0: Yeah. Okay. Where are we at time-wise? We are going to take a break, and then when we come back, I've got John and Helga on the line, a couple of other text messages, and that'll be the show. Back soon here on the Nutters Club.
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0: Let's go straight back to the lines. John, good evening to you. Morning to you.
4: Oh, hi, John. Hello there. I've just been under a new doctor. He's only been about 6 weeks there. Under a new doctor, and because my kidneys are not all the best, I've got to reduce my drinking cups of tea and coffee and stuff like that. I've got to reduce it right down because my kidneys are not very good. Now, what I want to talk about briefly is my anxiety and depression. I've just changed this new doctor, and I've been on antidepressants for the last good 30 years or so.
1: Okay.
4: 30 years ago, and I want this guy, this new GP, wants to start changing, doing this and doing that and doing this. I don't want him cutting my antidepressants down.
1: Okay.
4: I don't want that. What are my rights?
1: Well, if you're not under the Mental Health Act, it's entirely your right to say that you don't want to change your medication. And if your GP doesn't want to go along with that or tries to force you to do something, you're more than entitled to see another doctor and get a second opinion, because actually it is your choice, particularly after a long period like that. You know, if you feel it's working for you, it's your choice to not come off them, to be honest.
4: Yeah, well, I've been on Prozac for bloody years,
1: yeah.
4: 30 years. And I don't want this new doctor taking over and reducing all my antidepressants.
1: Yeah, fair enough. So if you're not happy with the service that you're getting from your GP, I think it's really important that you talk to someone else, either in the same practice. Often you can easily see a doctor in the same practice. Or it might be just a question of moving practices and actually finding a doctor who is prepared to work with what you need.
4: Yeah. Well, thank you for that.
1: That's all right.
0: Go well, John. All the best. Thanks for calling. And I've got one last caller here.

0: in Thailand. Contracts have been signed for the Fury Joshua bout, but the venue and date are still not known.
1: There's two sides of this thing. One is fire. You have to have that vim, that rrr, but also there's respect. I respect everything he's done and everything that he's achieved, but as a fighting person, someone who has been calling for this fight for a long time, we're here now, and I hope the fans will be in for a lovely treat.
0: That's news and sport. I'm Joe Gilfillan.
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4: John Hutchinson.
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7: News Talk ZB Weather Watch 24/7 for Monday the 27th of July, the last Monday, not ever, just of the month. And the forecast for today, welcome by the way, Northland to Gisborne, Hawke's Bay and Wairarapa, fine spells and the odd shower. The rest of the North Island generally fine, with severe frosts in sheltered places this morning and a possible shower about Auckland from this afternoon. Man, has it been cold. Buller to Westland, fine and cloudy periods, with isolated showers about Buller this morning. Nelson, Marlborough, Canterbury and Otago, but not Clutha. Mostly fine with severe morning frosts, high cloud around Otago from this afternoon, and a possible late shower for Dunedin. Clutha, Southland and Fiordland, occasional showers about Fiordland and Stewart Island. Partly cloudy elsewhere with one or two showers. The Chatham Islands, showers, some of those may be heavy, clearing by this afternoon with gale southerlies easing off. The warmest place at the moment, Kaitaia, 8.7. Gee, that's okay. Warmish. And the coolest is Twizel. Ooh. -5.2.
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9: Ready or not?
7: Morning to you. Fabulous to have your company on this Monday, the 27th of July. I'm Roman Travers. I'm here through till 5. The free phone number is the one you want to be dialing right now. Well, not right now, but pretty soon. 0800 80 1080. You can text as well on 9292 with a small charge. And my email, roman@newstalkzb.co.nz.

12 past one this Monday morning, July the 27th, and yeah, quite a few things I think we need to talk about. Things that were announced over the weekend, which is often the case with new political policy, and of course there'll be lots of it from here on, and hopefully we'll start getting more, quality policy, things that make you really go, oh wow, that's brilliant. This policy that I'm about to talk about is from the ACT Party that I think it's absolutely embarrassing that other parties haven't jumped onto this earlier. And it's always a sweetener going into an election. This is what they don't say what we want to do. They say it's what they're going to do. And it's once they get in and then MMP kind of waters everything down and reduces their ability to remember what they've said or keep promises. The capitulation of all of that, the degradation of the watering down, you know, all that kind of stuff. Medicine. Now, at some point, I hope that no one ever has to be on targeted therapies, therapies that are very, very expensive to produce and very specific to certain cells of the body. A lot of this is oncological stuff. And one of the reasons why it's not funded in New Zealand like it should be is because it costs so much. It's not because it shouldn't be funded or that it's useless. In fact, a lot of it will either extend life and giving quality of life or actually put you into a position where you are in remission. Never cured. Oncologists will never use that word cured. It's in remission. And there are other diseases, of course, that are not oncological that will require bigger boosts of money. But if you speak to anybody who's had cancer, chances are at some point, depending on the cancer, they've had to look at funding it themselves, particularly if they don't have a decent health insurance policy. So the ACT Party have jumped in here where every other party should have. And they may do yet. Let's see what happens. But the medicines are to get a larger share of the health funding under this ACT policy. ACT is proposing to increase the government's medicines budget as a proportion of overall health spending, with the hope that eventually we'll get to parity with countries like Australia. Now, it's not about that tall poppy syndrome or just looking over your shoulder to see what Australia's doing. Let's just try and catch up. They do things a whole lot better there. A whole lot better. I'll get on to a comparison of that soon. But this election policy from ACT, announced in Auckland yesterday, proposes the increase for the proportion of spending on medicines within the government's total health budget by 1% point annually up to 2033. So it's going to be slow, and the

0: fearless, focused, informed. It's the Mike Hosking Breakfast.
1: For the Commonwealth Games underway in Glasgow, we've got 114 athletes across 10 sports. Nigel Avery, once again, our chef de mission, is with us. What sort of athletes have we got as a group this time round? 114 of them. Who are they and what are their prospects?
2: Yeah, look, I think we can have success across the board, right? You know, we've got some, you know, people, you know, Elise Andrews is an example on the track, you know, double Olympic medalist. You know, I'm walking beside, you know, the big man himself, David Leite, you know, multiple Commonwealth Games medalist. So, and we'll have everything in between, right? So there's lots of chances across lots of sports.
0: Back this morning from 6, the Mike Hosking Breakfast with Arvida, News Talk ZB. Call 0800 80 1080 and have your say. 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
3: 20 past 1, 0800 80 1080 to come on through. 9292 is the text. Morning to you, Andy.
4: Good morning. Yes, I've got some interesting information for you. I was speaking to a chap in the city today, and he was attacked by a drug addict, and he got slashed on his face and his ear, and he had it fixed up. And apparently, you can sue the police for not protecting you. This is something I never knew about. It's quite interesting.
3: Hang on. So someone you know got attacked in the city. How do they know the person was a drug addict?
4: It was diagnosed. He was known to the police.
3: Okay.
4: He was known to the police. Yeah. Anyway, I'll just say the facts. So basically, he sued the police for not protecting him, and he was awarded $20,000.
3: When did this happen?
4: 1983.
3: Well, it's hardly breaking news, is it?
4: It's not news, no, but it's relevant. If someone gets attacked and they can get compensation, that's good, isn't it?
3: I'd be very surprised if that's the case. So this is an absolutely not just handed down through the Chinese whispers, which you're not supposed to say anymore, but so this is a direct connection to you?
4: No, it's not handed down. It's not handed down. But the reason I'm talking about it is if someone was injured and they could get compensation, that would be good, wouldn't it? For the person.
3: Well, usually that happens through ACC, Andy.
4: Yeah, well, this is obviously a law that's not talked about, isn't it?
3: I don't know. Maybe it's because it doesn't exist.
4: Well, they must do. He's 80 now, and as I say, it does exist.
3: Yeah.
4: And he actually sent a letter to the perpetrator saying, "Thank you for taking me. I got 20,000. What did you get?"
3: Okay. All right, so this happened back in the 80s, and when was the payment made? Just recently?
4: No, I think it took about a year, so it would have been 84, wouldn't it?
3: Okay, so why are you only calling about it now? I don't understand the relevance. What am I missing?
4: I only found out today.
3: Oh, okay. Wow, that's a long time to...
4: If I'd have found out before, I would have let you know before.
3: Yeah, have you heard that they've landed on the moon as well recently? That sounds like really old news, doesn't it? Yeah, okay. Well, I don't know about that law. I don't know anything about law where you can sue the police for them not protecting you. I think there'd be police driving around in their Skodas at the moment, keeping warm with the heater on full blast, going, "What? Really? That doesn't sound right to me." I'm not saying it's not right. I've just never heard about it before. I thought when there was an injury, that's normally what ACC would be helping with. Never tried suing the police. I feel well protected, though. Really? I don't know. Nothing much happens good late at night in a city, especially after midnight, when all the vampires come out. 19 past 1, 0800 80 1080. A bit of a curly one there. I was expecting someone to call straight off the bat and talk about medicines and funding. And depending on the diagnosis that you've been given will depend on the medicines that are recommended. And often in that discussion, because doctors are obliged to tell you about everything that's available, and that can get people very excited until they're realizing that the gold standard, the standard of care will not be the gold standard, not New Zealand. The standard of care will be often generic, something that

0: it's relatively cheap. And even when you do qualify, you've got this disease, this is the medicine at huge cost, which is now funded for you, you don't meet the criteria. What do you mean I don't meet the criteria? They have special authority criteria, PharmAc do. It's an algorithm. And as soon as you don't tick a box, it's like, oh, you just missed out. It's like having some of the lotto numbers, but not all of them. It's terrible. 0800 80 1080. But you go across the ditch, you head into Australia, and they will fund it. Chances are their funding is a whole lot better than ours. Roman, far too much money is spent on ACC. I understand it is to stop people seeing each other.
1: What?
0: But maybe it should be rolled back and the money given to PharmAc. I don't know if you've spelled a word there incorrectly or not. ACC's money is not to stop you seeing each other. I'm not really sure what you're referring to there. ACC have some pretty deep pockets though, right? Investments everywhere. Where will the money come from to fund these medicines? PharmAc have an interesting model, which is often looked at by overseas agencies who think it's an amazing model. It's not amazing at all. It's amazing from a health economics point of view, but not for health outcomes. It's one of the worst. So 0800 80 1080 9292 on the text. This ACT policy, which came out yesterday, looking to boost the spending in healthcare, medicines that is, for healthcare, up by 1% every year through to 2033. Not an easy promise to make. That doesn't sound like a lot, but it's a lot of money to find. Especially when you consider the demographics of the country with us all growing. We've got a population where, well, you know, you've heard it before. We're getting older, we're living longer, and we will expect to have medicine. And most of us who have been taxpayers our whole lives will expect to have that provided for us. It will not be the case. ACT is looking to change that. Does it disappoint you that other political parties have not moved on this until now? They will. Someone will come out and say, we'll make it 2%. Someone else will probably come out and say, look, we'll just do the whole thing. We'll match what Australia do with their criteria. That would be incredibly expensive, but gee, we spend less than half of what Australia do. We have the smallest proportion of spend on medicines out of 13 countries. I don't know why they don't talk about the OECD in this report. Maybe there are some countries missing from the report. But Medicines New Zealand often talk about the very low spend. And yet we think we're pretty good. We think we're okay. You go to the doctor, you're always grateful. Oh, thanks for that. Hope I haven't held you up. Hope you don't catch what I've got. And then off you go and you go to the pharmacy and grab your medicine. Most of us don't have any idea about what's available. The one question you should always ask a doctor, always, is there something better I could be on? And the answer will almost certainly be yes if you're prepared to pay for it. 0800 80 1080 9292 on the text. Oh, I'm watching some heavy falls. That was a heavy fall in the gymnastics. He kind of bounced back up again. What do you call that with the two bars where they go round and round and round and round and round? It makes me dizzy just watching it. That was a Welsh competitor whose shoulders are just about as wide as he is tall. Quite incredible. Daniel Stoddart, the Kiwi, is competing at this time as well. 0800 80 1080. There's the Com Games and Medicines. Let's hear from you.
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2: 1:30, some very interesting texts coming in. Some of them make no sense at all. If you've sent a text, just remember, I don't know your story. You'll have to put more words around it sometimes. I just read it out loud and you go, oh, it doesn't make sense either, yeah. Just be aware that you know exactly what you're talking about. I don't. Hi, Roman, do you think we will be able to get cheaper medicines from India through the free trade agreement, says Colin. A lot of our medicines are made in India. They're some of the best medicine producers in the world. There's some big companies over there producing both targeted therapies and generics as well. Yeah, they're made in all sorts of Spain, Italy, Ireland, India. Huge production. Will they be cheaper? Yeah, I don't know. It's a fair question, Colin. Don't know. A lot of these deals are done behind the scenes. You'll never know anyway. You'll know when you go to pay, but you'll have no real understanding of what the price was originally anyway. Hi, Roman, with the information of ACC, we gave up the right to sue. Oh, with the formation? Oh, yeah. Yeah, that's right. But that was for more medical misadventure, wasn't it? I don't know about the whole police thing. That story did not sit well with me. It just left me with a whole lot of what? Question marks, basically. Thank you, Barry. Good to hear from you. Roman, ACC came about in 1974 and removed the right to sue. That makes me question your caller. It was quite an old story too, back to the 1980s. I thought he was referring to a recent situation. And I don't really understand the relevance of the call, particularly when I hadn't been talking ACC at all. And all of a sudden we're talking ACC. How does that happen? Hi, Roman. For goodness sake, the police can't protect us from every fruitcake out there. People will try to go down the path to get compensation in some cases. How about supporting and having some more respect for our good police force, says Sonia. Are you having a crack at me or the caller? I did say that I felt relatively safe, didn't I? What do I feel about the police and safety? Well, it kind of says it all, doesn't it, really? I feel for them because of the lack of resources. I feel for those that have to actively, in real time, triage calls, and if someone's very distressed, there's something happening, they can't get someone to you, necessarily. We had a domestic situation happening in our street a few years ago. It was very, very loud, middle of the night, pitch black, no one could see what was going on. Female screaming, yelling, crying. Male screaming, yelling, crying. Horrible. 3 times I called 111. Third time was, are you guys on the way? Like there was someone whacking a car. It sounded all very vocal, but like cats fighting. You can't really tell how bad it is, really, which is why you call the police. They never came. And that's relatively central Auckland. Lots of other things going on. So it's not a case of not trusting the police, Sonia. It's more a case of sympathising with their lack of resources. Mm-hmm. Hi, Roman. I think your texter meant suing as in litigation. Yeah, maybe. I don't really know. I'm not privy to all the details. We're all going to start guessing from here on. And I think the police would be very surprised If something had happened in their care, in a back of a van, back of a car, in a police station, different situation altogether, but being attacked in the street and then suing the police because you weren't kept safe, what's that got to do with the police? They can only do what they can do. I'm not blaming the person for being attacked either. But there were some interesting details in that discussion. Which year? Anyway, 25 26 22 0800 80 1080. Back to the funding of medicines. If you've been through a situation with you, your partner, a friend, whatever.

0: might be, and you've had to see the journey they've gone on to get the treatment they need without health insurance, with health insurance, PharmAct special authority criteria, trying to work with a doctor to make this happen. Tell me about that journey. Tell me about the diagnosis and the medicine that was involved. This year, health got a $1.5 billion funding uplift in budget 2026. PharmAct got $13.5 million. And that might sound like, wow, that's catching up. And even they would tell you that. They're not getting the money that they need in order to do what some parts of governments want to do. PharmAct sweats every dollar for results, but the wider system doesn't face the same discipline. Under ACT's policy, the medicines budget would have increased by around $320 million in budget 26, and health spending still would have increased by $1.2 billion. That means more New Zealanders getting medicines from PharmAct, medicines that PharmAct already says are worth funding, instead of sitting on a waiting list because the budget has run out. Yeah, those are the words of the ACT Party. But this is so true in that often when a medicine is presented by a, say it's gastroenterology, oncology, nephrology, whatever it might be, they put the demand on for a medicine that they can see has got benefit through clinical trials. It's used overseas. PharmAct assess it. They have a PTAC committee designated to that disease state. And they'll sit in a little room, maybe for days, weeks, whatever, assess all the data, and then they give it a ranking. And that ranking can be absolutely top of the board, needs to be funded. Boom. They go home, and PharmAct says, oh yeah, can't fund it. We don't have the money. How depressing is that? So that could change under ACT. It should change. Other parties should be willing to emulate this policy or just leap ahead and make it a whole lot better, so that we can at least be equitable with Australia. We should not be losing people because of the lack of funding that other countries similar to ours get. 0800 80 1080. Let's hear from you. 2322.
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0: 21-2-2. The gymnastics, you might have been glued to that over the weekend. It would have been good too to be in the colder weather if you didn't need to be up moving sheep or cutting firewood or something. You might have been glued to the Commonwealth Games. What have you been enjoying? What can you tell me about that? Hi there, Albie.
7: Good morning, Roman.
0: Morning.
7: Yeah, I just got a wee story, excuse me, about myself. For 40 years, I was on lithium carbonate, and it was to assist me with my bipolar. And it gave me chronic kidney failure. And then also, my teeth turned chalky and busted off. And they had to slice my gums to get the bloody root out.
0: Oh, it sounds...

0: Prolonged use of this medication may exacerbate your insomnia. Think, what? It's a sleeping tablet. So, you know, that's not because it will happen. It may happen. And they're ethically, morally, legally obliged to have that on that information sheet. Don't be put off by that. Well, you can be if you want to, but talk to your doctor before you decide to make changes is the big thing. Thanks, Albie. Good to hear from you. 14-2. The artistic gymnastics continue. There's a Kiwi on the floor at the moment. I can't see his name up on the screen. There's lawn bowls happening from 2 this morning. Yeah, have you been following the Commonwealth Games? I haven't been watching it at home at all. But yeah, if you'd like to give a bit of a synopsis of that, if you've had an eye over a lot of the sports or just some of them, let's hear your take on what's been happening in Scotland, in Glasgow. 0800 80 1080 9292. The text 14-2. Oh, that's weird. Why isn't that playing? Stand by. I'm going to try and play an ad break. It should be playing.
1: 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It's Overnight Talk on Newstalk ZB.
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4: Andrew Bailey, Port Waikato MP, with us this morning. 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
0: 12 to 2 here through till 5 this Monday morning. Hi there, Nigel.
6: Yeah, how you going, mate? Hey, listen, just quickly, you got the Formula One on again this morning, mate?
0: Yes. No. I mean, I it is on, and it's one thing I haven't been able to get on yet. Let me have a look. F1. Stand by. Oh, yes, it's well and truly underway. They're lap 31 of 70. Piastri first, Norris second, Verstappen third. Let's go and find Liam Lawson. Lawson started at 11th. He's now in 9th place.
6: Oh, that's all right then. Keep the good work up.
0: Yes.
6: Thank you for doing that for us, Roadman. Hey, now, I've been meaning to ask over all the years. I knew an Albie, and it sounds a bit like him, if he was a scaffolder, worked for a scaffolding company. So if Albie's still listening, if he could see the note through, you know.
0: Yes.
6: But it's good to hear that he's still above the ground and he's still kicking, you know.
0: Do you reckon it could be the same Albie the scaffolder?
6: Yeah, mate, could be him, could be him.
0: Yeah, all right.
6: And, yeah, I'm just coming out of Christchurch, just minus one at the moment, and I just talked to our Nelson driver, and he was saying Spring Junction was minus four when he came through there, so Lewis passed to getting a good bit of ice on it.
0: It is cold, isn't it? Yeah. Far out. What was it like over the weekend?
6: We had a bit of rain at home and picked in there over the weekend, but apart from that, it's about 8 or 9 degrees, but like, you know, minus two, minus three in the mornings, but then you know you're going to get a good day, but yeah.
0: Yeah, exactly. Oh, very good. Well, thank you. Look, thanks for the reminder about the Formula One. I did mean to click onto that, and I have now, so I'll keep you posted on
6: that. Thank you. I'll listen to your updates all morning heading back up to the ferry. Thank you very much. Keep the good work up, mate.
0: Good on you, Nigel. Safe driving.
6: Thank

0: on medicines that prevent further calamities, it just puts more pressure on our healthcare system. And the medicines may alleviate some of that pressure. The trouble is that the funding of medicines and those that run hospitals don't really talk to each other. They don't get together and go, oh, what could we do to help each other? They have these blinkers on, siloed focus to hospital care and medicines. And even a half-wit could see that there could be benefit in talking to each other, right? Don't count on it. Terrible, terrible, terrible. Let me just check the texts. I'm just having a quick check to make sure I've caught up on all the texts. I think I have. That's weird. That's not like me at all. Usually I'm going, oh, I'll catch up on those soon. And I haven't got any fresh emails in there. Oh, there's an email from Murray or Muzz who wants me to know, let him know which venison I like the best. This guy is incredible. He dropped off this incredible refrigerated bag of venison products. I thought it was going to be a couple of back steaks. It was all these different salamis and sausages and beautiful steaks. Darcy Watergrave got a bag. I got a bag. Incredibly kind. Let me know which one you enjoy the best, says Muzz. I tell you what, Muzz, it'll be all of them. And I always feel bad when people do this because if I go back and say how much I loved it, it sounds like you want more, which is true, I do. But no, very kind indeed. Sometimes it's cakes and biscuits, venison. Oh, Lord, it's getting better and better. 0800 80 1080 9292 on the text. Now, all this sort of data and information on percentages of spend on budget for medicines and blah, blah, blah, blah, for a lot of people, it just means nothing. For people who just don't get sick, who don't know people who have been through a health crisis, it's like, oh, yeah, someone else's problem. But you could actually broaden that thinking out, couldn't you? And if you think about anything that's broken, if you fix it, is going to be less of a burden or a problem. Burden's the wrong word, isn't it? Well, you could use the word burden for the country long term. The ramifications of someone's disease not being treated properly or quickly just cost the country more. And I just wish that more government departments were prepared to talk to each other and just get through some of that very logical stuff. The Yak Party are on, it's a winner. It's a winner, winner, chicken dinner. You can't go wrong with a policy like this. And I wonder if you've heard anything from any other parties, Opportunity Party, National, Labour, Greens. Are there any other parties worth mentioning? I can't really think of anything. Are they making any significant noises about healthcare? Because chances are, not doom and gloom, but if you live long enough, you're going to have to need medicine of some significance beyond Panadol at some point. And you want to be in a country that can provide for you, don't you? 0800 80 1080.
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5: News Talk ZB Weather Watch 24/7 for Monday, the 27th of July. Hope your week's going to be an absolute rip snorter. For Northland, also Gisborne, Hawke's Bay, and Wairarapa, fine spells and the odd shower. The rest of the North Island generally fine with severe frosts and sheltered places this morning, and a possible shower about Auckland from this afternoon. Buller to Westland, fine and cloudy periods with isolated showers about Buller this morning. Nelson, Marlborough, Canterbury, also Otago, but not Clutha. Mostly fine with severe frost this morning, high cloud around Otago from this afternoon, and a possible late shower for Dunedin. Clutha, Southland and Fiordland, occasional showers about Fiordland and Stewart Island, partly cloudy elsewhere with one or two showers. The Chatham Islands, your Monday showers, some of those may be heavy, clearing this afternoon with gale southerlies easing off. The warmest place at the moment, Kaitaia, 8.6, and the coldest is now Mount Cook in the village there on a very chilly -7.8.
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5: Kia ora, good morning, welcome along, welcome. It is Monday, the 27th of July. I'm Roman Travers. I'm here through till 5. The free phone number from any phone, 0800 80 10 80. 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

0: 10 past 2 this Monday morning. I was about to say Tuesday, wasn't I? I'm getting ahead of myself. It is Monday morning. The Commonwealth Games are well and truly underway. And I hope that's something you've been glued to if you can. There hasn't been probably a whole lot you could do outside over the weekend unless you had a priority with animals to shift or whatever. I don't know how bad it was where you were, but it was certainly very, very cold in Auckland yesterday. I woke up and I saw the weather and I thought, oh, I'm not going to sit inside all day. I'm going to get going. So I got sort of rugged up in shorts, which was a mistake, and just kind of exercise gear with a raincoat, headed off, went for a big walk for about an hour and a half. It rained all the way, but it was just lovely, just nice to get out. Said hello to a few dogs up and down Mount Eden. Quite a few people out and about, actually, which was good to see. People were not totally turned off by the inclement weather. So, yeah, how has it been for you around the country in terms of winter? A bit of a shock for some people that haven't had much of it. 0800 80 1080. The ACT Party, as you heard Joe Gilfillan talking about in the news. We've been talking about it in the first hour. An increase in spending, gradually easy as she goes. 1% every year in the total health budget. 1% increase every year till 2033. It's not nothing. It's not much. But it's at least a party has an idea to do something better. Now, I know that David Seymour has family in, I think his mum's a pharmacist. That's all I do know. And he'll have an interest in that. He'll have constantly people coming to him asking for things to change. He's been an MP now for a very long time. So, will other parties have a crack at doing more? Will someone emulate this and do a whole lot better? Here's hoping. 0800 80 1080 9292 on the text. If you're brave enough, like Albie, to talk about your personal health journey. Oh, by the way, was Albie a scaffolder? That was the question, wasn't it, from Nigel? Was Albie a scaffolder? That'd be a good one for your next pub quiz. Yeah, if you're prepared to talk about your own health journey in relation to medicines that you could or couldn't get, what were the turning points? Was it the special authority criteria, the algorithm you have to work through with a doctor? Yes, you can. Yes, you can. Oh, no, you can't. There could be one little stumbling block where you couldn't progress any further. The Catholic Church gets a brand new Catholic Church. The Christchurch Cathedral has been in the news since the earthquakes, of course. A real, literal, central focal point for Christchurch, the Anglican Cathedral. The Catholic Cathedral was also a stunning piece of architecture, not too far from the square. And now the Catholic Church have unveiled a brand new Catholic Church, a brand new cathedral, $80 million. Oh, well, that's just the cost of everything. I've had a look at the plans. If you've had a look at the plans, if you've seen those shots on the telly, on the news over the weekend, what did you make of it? The Cathedral of the Blessed Sacrament is being built on the Barbados Street site of the 1905 original, which was demolished in 2020 after suffering irreparable damage in the 2010 and 2011 earthquakes. So it's not 80 million past the plate round. The Catholic Diocese of Christchurch wants to raise 16 million from parishioners to help fund the project. I reckon that'll be easy. Well, it won't be easy, but you know, 16 million, they've already got quite a bit of money in the bank. In a letter on Sunday, the Bishop Michael Galen appealed to Catholic families in Canterbury and on the West Coast to financially contribute. He announced in 2024 the cathedral would return to the diocese's traditional home on Barbados Street and that it would remain and it would also retain the name, the Cathedral of the Blessed Sacrament. So they've got the project has a budget of $80 million. That's going to cover an 800 seat cathedral. $45 million of the funds needs to build the cathedral would come from insurance. Oh, there we are. So they've got some insurance from that. And of the $35 million required through fundraising, more than $19 million had already been found. Blimey! Some wealthy Catholics, eh? So they've got some insurance. They've got $19 million. They want another $16 million. Gee, maybe News Talk ZB could provide that $16 million and have like a big neon sign just up behind the altar with a things get rough, call 0800 80 1080 or say a prayer. The naming rights? No, you don't get that sort of stuff in a church, do you? Generally speaking. So yeah, have a look at the pictures. Tell me what you think. If you've seen the plans for the new Catholic Cathedral on Barbados Street in Christchurch, just thought you might want to have to say something about it. Everyone's always talking about the Christchurch Cathedral, but not talking about the Catholic one. On a bit of a side street, still, it was a lovely old building, wasn't it? Now, ACT again in the news over the weekend, moving on from medicines, but happy to keep those discussions going. ACT also talking about wanting some changes in terms of conservation and the animals, the pest control. Not always pests either. Sometimes you just have to realise, I think, that hunters are doing what they can, and clearly they're not doing enough because there are a huge amount of deer, particularly around the country. The numbers are really booming, which is so sad to know that I'm not hunting anymore. But yeah, the numbers are not being controlled that well by hunters alone. But ACT has some very strange ideas, which I want your help with on this one. The ACT Party wants to give hunters a real stake in managing and looking after our conservation estate. Good stuff. Okay, I get that. The ACT Party wants to transfer the responsibility for game animals on conservation land from the Department of Conservation to the Game Animal Council. Okay. This sounds like a party running away from the cost of running a department, but I'll go on. ACT spokesperson for conservation, Cameron Luxton, says the party's policy for hunters is about recognising them as the conservationists they are. Really? Okay. Could be true for some of them, I guess. Could be true for most of them. It won't be true for all of them. The party would also recognise game animal and game bird species as natural resources to the sustainability managed in legislation and designate certain game herds, like Stewart Island's white-tailed deer, as herds of special interest. Okay, sounds fair. This is where it gets interesting. The party, the ACT Party, will reward hunters for verified conservation outcomes, improve hunting access to public land, and protect lawful hunting by creating infringement offences for interfering with hunts. That sounds weird, doesn't it? Interference could include the use of drones and helicopters. Apparently hunters are using drones. And certainly there's some shooting done from helicopters. I don't know if it's still done much these days. ACT's deputy leader, Nicole McKee, announced this policy at the Hunting and Wildlife Expo on the weekend. Speaking to media, she said that they'll be giving hunters a real voice in managing the conservation estate, and that it's well overdue. The more I read about it, the more this sounds like a political party that does not want to be funding DOC anymore, and they want to rely on hunters to look after all of that and give all of that responsibility to the Game Animal Council. I think it's nuts. I'll tell you why I think it's nuts, because DOC as a department are not funded well enough to do the job that needs to be done. They never have been. And if you're going to turn around and tell me that you're going to rely on the hunters of New Zealand to manage all of our feral animals, which are not being managed now, it's not going to work. Hunters go hunting. Sometimes hunters go every weekend. Sometimes they go once a year and call themselves a hunter. I've been hunting for 40 years. You've been out 40 times for the roar. So you've got to watch that, and you've also got to watch the enthusiasm. We don't have people out there at the moment managing what's happening with the deer and the pigs and the goats and everything else. So abdicating all of that responsibility and giving it to effectively hunters and the Game Animal Council, I think this is the ACT Party making something sound shiny and new and amazing. All they're doing is running and abdicating responsibility and funding from the Department of Conservation. What's your take on this policy? 19 past 2, 0800 80 1080. The text 9292. I'm really hitting this button, and this button is not wanting me to hit it. Normally I hit that button and you get all those wonderful ads. Let's try this button.
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0: 21 past 2. I could just hear Nigel in his truck saying, "Come on, Roman, where's the Formula One?" He's right, you know. They're into lap 54 of 70. The Hungarian GP is what's underway, and they're well and truly underway, aren't they? So, Norris first, Piastri second, Hamilton third. Blah, blah, blah, blah, blah, blah. Liam Lawson, he started 11th. He's now back to 11th. He was running at 9th just a couple of, like half an hour ago. So Liam Lawson of New Zealand running in 11th place. They are lap 54 of 70 in the Hungarian GP. 22 past 2. Morning to you, Stephen.
4: Hello.
0: Hello.
4: It's Gillian.
0: Oh, Gillian. Sorry, Gillian, got your name wrong. How are you this morning?
4: I'm all right. It's probably because Stephen was the last one who used this phone.
0: Ah! Are you keeping warm?
4: Yeah, I've actually just got up so that I can watch the bowls.
0: Oh, it's just underway. Yes, indeed. New Zealand playing Fiji?
4: Yeah, I was determined to get up and watch it, so I made sure I had a good drink before I went to bed.
0: Nice.
4: So that I would wake up in time. And I woke up and you said, "Oh, the gymnastics is on." And I thought, "Oh, time to get up." So I've made a coffee.
0: Have you?
4: Made a coffee.
0: So you didn't have to set an alarm. You just told your body you need to get up for the bowls and you just woke up.
4: Oh, my body told me I had to get up and go to the loo. It was all planned in advance.
0: Oh, God. Excellent. Now, do you know people competing, or are you just a bowls fan?
4: Yes, both.
0: Oh, wow.
4: Taylor Bruce is competing, and she actually coached me on a Give It A Go day 12 months ago. And so I thought, oh, I'll have to get up and watch her. And I haven't caught her yet, but no doubt she'll be on one of these sessions.
0: Yes, I can't see. I can't see the names of the players at the moment. Just New Zealand, Fiji, and New Zealand bowler. Are you watching it right now?
4: Yep.
0: Who's that? Who's that bowling at the moment?
4: I don't know.
0: Come on!
4: I had the sound turned down so I could talk to you because I didn't want you to be saying, "Oh, turn the sound down."
0: That's right. Yeah. No, I get that.
4: So I just know it's New Zealand versus Fiji, but it's not Taylor.
0: Okay, yeah, I don't know who that is. Long blonde hair.
4: Yeah.
0: She looks very young, doesn't she?
4: Yeah, and she looks about 10 foot tall.
0: Oh, really? Okay. So you and I make great commentators. We don't know who she is, but she's very young and very tall.
4: Yep, and long blonde hair, but that's all you need, you know, unless you're looking for a particular name. It doesn't really matter. She's a New Zealander, so I'm backing her.
0: How long will this game take? How long do they normally take to get through?
4: Each end takes about 5 to 10 minutes.
0: Oh, yeah.
4: Depending on how efficient they are and what have you.
0: Look at that. Look at that ball. Did you see that?
4: Yeah.
0: Right on the kitty.
4: Yep. Brilliant.
0: That's a beautiful bowl. See, I could be a commentator. It's a beautiful bowl. Why did the guy, what's he spraying on the ball?
4: Chalk. Because it was a toucher or something.

0: He's walked forward and he's sprayed it like it might have COVID or something. What's he?
1: If a bowl touches the kitty, it gets a bit of chalk to show that it was a toucher.
0: Gotcha. All right. Okay.
1: Yeah.
0: Not a medical procedure after all.
1: No.
0: No.
1: I play indoor bowls myself.
0: Yeah. What do you love about it?
1: Well, the fact that I've got very low vision to the point where I'm legally blind, but I can still see a little bit, and you get lots of coaching. And I recently was runner-up in the ladies' singles.
0: Well done, you.
1: Yeah.
0: Is that the bowls that have the bell in the ball?
1: We don't.
0: No, okay. Because
1: you don't. Well, at our club, we don't have bells for indoor bowls. We just have a cheer squad watching who tells us what's happening.
0: Oh, brilliant.
1: Plus, we have the coaches who sort of show us where to play the bowl.
0: Gotcha. So what can you see on your screen? How good is your vision in that regard?
1: Well, at the moment, I can't actually see a lot. I can't see the bowls against the grass. Unless I'm right up close to the screen.
0: Yeah.
1: But I can see the silhouettes of the people.
0: Yes.
1: Wandering around.
0: Is that a macular degeneration type thing?
1: No, it's I had a stroke and it was complicated with a diabetic condition which I didn't know I had.
0: Oh. Yeah, that's rough,
1: so
0: isn't
1: it? When I had my stroke, I found out that I had diabetes.
0: Hmm.
1: So, and I get regular eye injections to help preserve what little vision I've got left.
0: Yeah, what's that they're injecting the eyes with? That sounds incredible.
1: It's just to help keep the inside of my eye clear of whatever it is that they're keeping it clear of.
0: Do you know what the medicine is, what it's called?
1: Avastin.
0: Oh, yeah, Avastin. Huh. It's a Roche drug, isn't it? Yes, I do. That's used in cancer treatment as well. And I knew that it had that indication for eye treatment. Now you've mentioned the name. That's incredible. Thanks, Gillian. I'll let you get on with the bowls. Why do they bother wearing shorts? Well, you could just about wear anything for bowls. It's not like you're going to break into a sprint. I guess it's just a team uniform. Some great shots too. They're using some great sort of aerial shots. They won't be drones, will they? They'll be on cables, I guess. I don't even know how to commentate this, but the bowl, yeah, they're very close to the kitty, the New Zealand balls. Is that what you need to know? Cheers, Gillian. 0800 80 1080. The text, 9292. Yeah, that button's broken. Can you hear that? Yep. No, that's stuff. That needs a warrant of fitness. I'll try this one.
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0: Cheers, Anthony. Yeah, so sorry, just had a call. Yeah, thank you. 0800 80 1080 is the number to call. Just having a conversation there, which made no sense to you at all. I've just been talking to a technician because my desk is starting to not do what it's supposed to do, but we've got it on track. We've got things relatively sorted. We'll be okay. He says with great confidence, 0800 80 1080 if you'd like to come through. Now, I have got billions of texts there, and I will get to those when I get the chance. Now, we are talking. There's probably no real chat in the Catholic Church thing, but Christchurch gets a brand new Catholic Church on Barbados Street on the old site of the previous architectural. It was a beautiful church, wasn't it? The ACT Party wanting to increase money for funding for medicines. It's about time somebody did. And the ACT Party also wanting, they're getting a lot of coverage this morning, aren't they? The ACT Party wanting to make some big changes with the game animal conservation, handing it over to hunters and the Game Animal Council. I think, to me, that's abdication of responsibility, and it's an admission they don't really want to be funding DOC the way it should be. Otherwise, you'd just carry on, wouldn't you? 29-2-3, morning to you, Alan.
7: Yes, buddy. Interesting on the parties coming out with ACT. Yes, it sounds good, and I'd say the whole public support them, but I question, where's the money going to come from? We know the government has so many other aids in this country as far as subsidies and welfare, and this is a big one, going 1% every year, year on year, until we get up to 12%. So that's a real big ask. It sounds small, but they couldn't even go 1% on defence every year. That's been done in smaller increments. So I question, where's the money going to come from for this to be sustainable? It may be okay in the first year, but thereafter, where's the money going to come from? Because we've had a huge drop-off in tax take. And the Greens coming out with their policy at the same time on all these data centres. I've mentioned it before. Yes, they take a lot of energy. Maybe they should be putting up every time a data centre's been passed through on a fast track. It'll take 750 home equivalent power to run that place.
0: Mm.
7: Yes, it creates a lot of jobs in construction, but once it's built, it takes 12 people to run it. So it's not a high employer, not compared to a sawmill that has 100 people out in the bush cutting down trees and carting them to the mill. And then you got 100 people at the mill processing it. And most of it's exported overseas for overseas income. So what's the data centre going to create for New Zealand other than an energy drag? There are big questions. And on the DOC funding, DOC's got a huge estate. When you look at it, all the bush and open country around New Zealand for them to maintain. And we know they can't maintain at all as far as tracks, roading and pest control. So sharing that burden, I don't see a problem with. They have to open up. The amount of times that DOC has, no, you can't go hunting in that region, or we're not poisoning in that region because there's a certain amount of bird life or animal life we want to look after. So, yeah, let some hunters in and let them hunt it.
0: Mm.
7: And it'll be shifting and sharing the burden. So I think they're looking at it the wrong way. They should be looking at it as another tool in their toolbox, and they work together with the hunting fraternity as far as managing the estate.
0: Yeah, because I just see now that if you were to rely, if you look at the numbers of people hunting now and the numbers of feral animals and the explosions in various areas, clearly we're not keeping up with that. So you can't just abdicate all responsibility. I just don't understand that at all.
7: No, but a shared movement in that area, and not wholeheartedly.

0: I think doc do a good job, but they don't do a great job in respect to some areas. They just want to kill. They'll go in and they'll aerial kill. Well, aerial killing is very expensive, but they'll do a selected area where it's close to people walking in the bush, whereas hunters will go a bit deeper because they'll be looking for that trophy animal or an animal take home or both. So I think they work together would be a lot better. And the dock side would be to help manage and placing huts around the country and maintaining that to allow the good access and better access for the hunters, and the hunters doing their job by doing the culling, whether it be tour guided in for trophy hunting and also domestic, it's still there. But make sure the hunters don't farm the stock as such as release for pigs and alike to maintain. We keep a chokehold on that so that it is maintained.
1: Yeah.
0: So there's an area for both sides there to work. It's just a new way of looking at it.
1: Yeah, no, there is. And I think the way you're framing it up sounds quite logical until things become a real problem. And if we go into a situation, if ACT get their way with the Game Animal Council responsible for this and they can't keep up with it, hunters can't keep up, does the government then just say, oh, well, you said you could and we gave you that job, and then what? Because you know, the whole pest-free thing, the whole destruction of native bush, high-browsing animals, I don't see enough of that being done now. I don't know what will change in order to make that more effective.
0: There was a bold statement by the government going pest-free by 2050. Yeah. It was an absolute... We know it was a huge and impossible task, especially when they rule out a lot of use of poison in certain areas or poison altogether and the type of method. It's the likes of even rabbit control. The government didn't want to bring in rabbit control. The Khaleesi virus had to be smuggled into the country before they, it's here now, so we might as well use it.
1: Mm.
0: They want to sit down on the cuddly side. Yes, we'll look after it. We can control it. We'll put it under control, but they won't use absolutely every tool and go in hard. So it opens up the field to a few more ideas.
1: Mm.
0: But I'm watching the policies back on the Parliament side. Where's the funding going to come from? We've heard them talk about all the capital gains, the rich buggers out there. That's going to be the crunch of the policies that come out of the parties in the near future, because what are we, about just over 100 days away from election?
1: Mm.
0: So it's those hardcore policies that will really affect the country. These good ones, extending parental leave, that's all good, yes. Because I remember rightly when the last national government was in, they had it out there for childcare, and then when Labor came in, that was one of the things they cut, the childcare. So in amongst that parental leaving, maybe childcare, because some mums may wish to have their child in care and return to work because it better suits their household. So maybe that's an option in there. But that still has to be funded too. They are all choices we have. So anyway,
1: do you think I'm hoping that another political party will see what ACT have done and try and improve and prove they can fund what they want to improve upon with the Medicines Act, you know, the funding of medicines, that is. Do you think that might happen?
0: That'd be a very hard one to improve upon. If 1% goes into PharmAct to buy in more drugs from overseas, and they don't have to be top of the shelf, they can be cloned in drugs that haven't got a patent on them, because that's the big problem with these pharmaceutical companies. They put a patent on it and they charge through the blinking eye and a tooth for it. So having the extra money to bring the funding through is an excellent idea. It'll bring in so many more drugs, whether they be clone drugs or alike. I have no trouble. You don't have to buy original parts. If a clone one works just as well.
1: Yes. So the problem with that, though, there is a problem with what you're saying. You're talking about biosimilars or generics, and we don't mind it, of course, but it takes years for them to become generics. It could be 7 to 10 years before the patent comes off. So in that time, patients are being told, oh, there's an excellent drug available for your blah, blah, blah disease, but it's going to be years before it becomes a biosimilar or a generic. So you don't have 10 years. That's the problem. And we shouldn't be having to wait. We shouldn't be put on the back burner. Lots and lots of medicines that just across in Australia are fully funded for those diseases. It's terrible, absolutely terrible. We're far too forgiving of our government. We go, oh, well, there's no money. Well, they find money for all sorts of things, including the movie industry, yachting and All Blacks and you name it, the long list of things that money is thrown at. And I understand the imperative of all of those concepts, but surely people come first. Surely, ultimately, it's people that matter more than other things. And if you disagree with that, I'd love to hear how you'd argue that one. I don't think anyone would disagree, particularly if they're in a situation where it's them or someone that they love. 0800 80 1080. Thank you, Alan, as always. 9292, the text.
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4: 16-2-3, the bowls underway, well and truly underway. New Zealand playing Fiji in the bowls. I can't really tell you much else about that. It looks like New Zealand, we're behind. No, hang on. Set one, end four. Oh, I don't know. Oh, no, yes, we are 9-0. So clearly it's going our way. What else can you tell me if you're a bowls fan? Welcome to you, Daniel.
5: Oh, good morning, Roman.
4: Morning.
5: I had to share my honest opinion about I'd open home I went to this morning with a unit, blocks of units. They're all worth $1.35 million. And because I'd done enough housing in my life, I just made a TikTok video called "They're All Junk and Don't Buy It." I feel better for that.
4: So hang on, sorry, you visited some new townhouses?
5: Tell me. I went to an open home at local, because just frustrated with that style of housing. This was a two-level unit, brand new. They're selling them at $1.35 million. And just, I feel really bad because it's just not worth that, mate. Honestly, and it was just

0: That's great. That's fantastic that they've brought that through without council consent. But it's just feeling a bit offended.
1: So the quality, what you were looking at, the quality wasn't great?
0: It's immaculate. It's perfect quality and everything, but it's just, for a person who knows how to build housing and stuff, that stuff's got no value to it. To a builder, another one of those.
1: Well, you know, I'm one of many people affected by leaky building stuff, and the apartments are just terrible.
0: Tile roofing, okay. The Monier tile roofing that we had to put up in the 90s, all cracked, and the pine trusses just rotted, and people going up on the tile roof. Tile roofs, what do? They crack, and the water gets through the cracks, and it's just, you had to build the, during my building apprenticeship, we built all of the leaky homes, but we had no control as a builder of these houses because it was architects, and we had complicated plans, and it was some really ugly stuff we had to put up here.
1: Yeah.
0: And it was, wasn't a fun time.
1: So when do you think, and given your experience with building, when did we start loving ugly, terrible buildings?
0: It's a personal preference, I guess.
1: It certainly is.
0: I mean, because being in a secure position where, you know, we can say no and we're able to give our honest opinion and then just tell them how it really is. Because the learning from the experience of the past where the old fellow was, the mortgage wasn't worth that at the end of the day. He just bought a caravan and drives off somewhere else. Here's an idea. Instead of make a roofing product, which is just the solar panel, banks just have figured out that the solar panel is the roof.
1: Well, that's not a silly idea at all. I struggle with people. Some people have said to me over the years, I can't stand the look of solar panels. What are you standing there looking at them for? I don't know too many people that, I'm going outside with my cup of coffee to stare at my roof for the day. I don't see it that way. Even if you don't love them, the fact that they're generating electricity, generating energy, heating up your water, isn't that the beauty of them? And if you really hate them, don't look at them. Keep your head down when you go outside. I'm all about that. That's a great idea, Daniel. Whenever I'm flying into a big city with that kind of industrial wasteland, or it's not wasteland, but that industrial aspect on the fringes around an airport, and you look at all of the roofs and all this iron with sun just beating down on it, what you've started to see now is some of them are covered in solar panels, which is great to see. We're finally getting there. Thank you, Daniel. Good to hear from you. But oh my God, do we love ugly buildings? There is nothing about most of our architecture that's being built at the moment. I'm sorry, judgy pants. There's nothing about it. Like, you're not going to get people in 100 years saying, let's go for a Sunday drive in our drive, that the car that drives itself with a robot under the bonnet. Let's go for a Sunday drive and have a look at all the beautiful architecture. Well, they might see it in Christchurch with the cathedrals once they're built, the Anglican and the Catholic one. I wonder if the Catholics will build theirs quicker. Because good Lord, it's taken long enough for the Anglicans to get on with it, honestly. Clearly the Catholics are closer to God, they've got more money, and they'll probably get on with it. 80 million for a brand new Catholic cathedral. Incredible. 0800 80 1080 9292 on the text. Thank you, Daniel. I have millions, I know, millions of texts to catch up on, and I will. Calvin, you're next.
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5: 823, yeah, a lot of obfuscation in political discussions out there. Obfuscation and being discursive. People that can just talk underwater and go blah, blah, blah, blah, and you go, well, hang on, what have you just said? Oh, blah, blah, blah, blah. Oh, we're out of time now, but what was it you said? Being discursive and obfuscation is not something to be proud of. We should be getting clear answers for the questions that we're asking. What are you going to do? What are you committing to do when it comes to healthcare? It's a big one. The ACT Party coming out quite clearly over the weekend talking about extra funding for medicines and a change in game animal control as well, which I don't quite get. We were talking with Alan about the joint approach to it. I don't know. I still think ultimately you can't rely on the public to be in control of that. A department, DOC, needs to have responsibility for it. Now, in the final results of the F1, Norris first, Verstappen second, Antonelli third, Leclerc fourth, Hamilton fifth, Hadjar sixth, Russell seventh, Liam Lawson eighth. Oh, good on him. He was hovering back at 11th. So he picked up a few places. He'll be wrapped with that. That's a very good finish for Liam Lawson in eighth place. And that's the final lap all done at the Hungarian GP. G'day there, Kelvin. Welcome to you.
6: Very good morning to you, Roman. Scotland is a place called home.
5: Love it.
6: It's a great song, isn't it? Plenty of bagpipes screaming away in the background. Excellent. Oh,
5: yeah. Got to love that, don't you?
6: Yeah, now it just came over on the TV screen a few minutes ago that Hamish will not be competing, Hamish Kerr, in the high jump.
5: Well,
6: and it said a couple of weeks ago that he probably wouldn't be going there. So when I saw him that he in fact was there, I was surprised in a way. But whatever his problem is, he won't be competing, it said. He's got some injury, must be saving himself, I think, for the next big-time competition and that. But I've been during the Commonwealth Games because lots of Olympic champions there and world champions, Commonwealth Games champions, Oceanic champions there. It's lots and lots of athletic champions there from all corners of the world. It's fantastic, really.
5: You're loving it.
6: Oh, yeah, it's absolutely fantastic. Yeah, terrific. And the bowls, the only thing I can tell you about them, well, I used to play indoor bowls when I first left school and I was working in an office. They used to have it once a week, night time. It was quite good. But the goals we're seeing now on TV, that's lawn bowls being played indoors, whereas normally it'd be played outdoors, but because it's Scotland, they must have decided, and the weather and all that, to have it indoors, easier to set up and all this.
5: Yeah, does that, would so that make a huge difference, do you think?
6: What, the fact that it's indoors?

0: Oh, yeah, I guess so. Hasn't got the weather variation. So once they got used to the green, they just carry on. What I've noticed too, I've seen it on TV two or three times now. It started a couple of weeks before the competition started. Seeing the old, and it's I've seen it here on some of the equipment, New Zealand equipment, showing it the 1974 New Zealand emblem of the Commonwealth Games. Then when it, you know, from a distance, it was like a stylized Union Jack. And then you could see the stylized 74 on it, and then the big cross in the middle, symbolising the 10th Commonwealth Games back in 1974. Well, that's been dug up, and it's on display a couple of times I've seen it, so I don't know exactly what the reason is, unless New Zealand didn't want to bring out anything new. And I even heard them singing the song couple of days ago, that news, let's join together.
1: Join together.
0: Yeah. So, but this seems to be the way the Commonwealth Games will be going in the near future, you know, resurrecting a lot of the old, the previously built and used complexes.
1: Yeah.
0: Which is what it should have been done.
1: I guess it's the only way to make it affordable, isn't it?
0: Yeah, well, but this is what would happen anyway, because even the Olympic Games, the longer it carries on building new things, eventually the whole world will be surrounded by or peppered with facilities, wouldn't it?
1: Yeah, that's right. So, and often countries leaping into it knowing they can't really afford it, and then you get these great big kind of monumental monuments left behind, don't you?
0: Well, Victoria, I think it wasn't in Australia, they had to, when they pulled out the last minute, really, they have to pay $200 million to,
1: good Lord,
0: I don't know who, the Commonwealth Games Federation or something or other like that. Either that or they would have paid it to Glasgow. I don't know where it went, but I've seen quoted $200 million.
1: That's ridiculous, isn't it?
0: They agreed originally to hold it, and they forfeited their idea.
1: Yeah, no, I get that, but it seems like a very hefty fine to slap upon someone. Imagine getting a fine like that. You'd have a myocardial infarction. Then you'd wake up and have another one, probably. Thank you, Calvin. Really good to hear from you. Freedom gives you peace of mind.
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7: In this update, legislation to make businesses report gender pay gaps could improve incomes for 40% of women. The organisation Global Women is urging all political parties to commit to gender pay reporting ahead of this year's election. The gender pay gap currently sits at 16% for Pasifika women and 12% for Māori Wahine. Still minding the gap, founder Joe Cribb says people applying for jobs want to know if the business treats genders equally.
8: We also know that upwards of 50% of organisations have never calculated their gender pay gap, so they're not looking. I just don't think we should have a pay gap

0: go away.
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3: Newstalk ZB Weather Watch 24/7 for Monday, July the 27th for Northland, also Gisborne, Hawke's Bay and Wairarapa. Fine spells and the odd shower. The rest of the North Island generally fine with severe frosts in sheltered places and the possible shower about Auckland from this afternoon. Buller to Westland, fine and cloudy periods with isolated showers around Buller this morning. Nelson, Marlborough, Canterbury and Otago, but not Clutha. I'll get to Clutha soon. Mostly fine with severe frost this morning. High cloud around Otago from this afternoon and a possible late shower for Dunedin. Clutha, Southland and Fiordland. Occasional showers about Fiordland and Stewart Island. Partly cloudy elsewhere with one or two showers. Out to the Chatham Islands, Monday for you, showery. Some of those will be heavy, clearing this afternoon too, and there'll be some gale southerlies in the mix as well. The warmest place at the moment, the Chatham Islands, 8.1. And the coolest is Twizel, now down to -6.2.
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3: Morning to you. Nice to have your company as another week unfurls. It is Monday, July 27th. I'm Roman Travers. I'm here through till 5 this morning. The free phone number from any phone at all, 0800 80 1080. With a very small charge, you can text your heart out, text your socks off, 9292. 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

8:03 on Monday morning. Hope you had a great weekend. Hope you managed to get out and do something. You may well have just hibernated. It was a good weekend for hibernating, wasn't it? Really quite, I don't know, it was just winter. But it was like temperatures I've never felt for a very long time. I was wearing clothing. I actually went through my wardrobe and was shuffling things around going, oh, look at you. Look at you, you funny old quilted Kathmandu jacket. I was living in that over the weekend. Went out for a good walk in the rain yesterday. It rained from the point I left the front door. An hour and a half later, I was back in. I was dressed relatively sensibly, apart from shorts. I had a raincoat on. Nothing worse than wearing longs when they're wet. There's no point. Legs are still waterproof, relatively speaking. 3:09. The Commonwealth Games still underway and ongoing. And the indoor lawn bowls. What do you call that? Lawn bowls, but indoors with no lawn. New Zealand are playing Fiji. They're up 10-2 over Fiji. It's an interesting game to watch, isn't it? It's quite the art. Incredible. The distance they're pushing a ball, weighted on one side, in order to make it stop exactly where they want. That's the goal. Quite incredible to watch the accuracy, particularly of the New Zealand bowlers at the moment. The F1 has finished about half an hour ago or more, actually. The Hungarian GP this time round. Liam Lawson doing very, very well indeed. He finished in 8th place. First was Norris, 2nd Verstappen, Antonelli 3rd, 4th Leclerc, Hamilton 5th, Hadjar 6th, Russell 7th, Lawson 8th. That's got to be one of his best finishes, doesn't it? Equal to, I think. So you might want to have some comments on that or the Commonwealth Games. More than happy for that to happen. I've featured a couple of... I know that the National Party have talked about extending parental leave. To me, that's not like... I'm sorry, but it's like, wow. Is that... I mean, did that make you leap off your chair when you heard that yesterday and go... Hallelujah. It didn't for me either. It was kind of like... Oh,

Yeah, okay. Well, that's a nice thing. It's good. Good solid policy, maybe. Doesn't really do much for me, I guess, now that my girls are adults, but of course, and they don't live here, so, you know, those days are behind me. So I've been talking largely about the ACT Party policies, the ACT Party talking about medicines and wanting a greater share of GDP to be spent on medicines. We have one of the lowest spends in the OECD. In fact, we have the lowest. Well behind countries like, and no offence to Turkey or Turkey, as I think we're supposed to say now, but we're behind them. The lowest spend on new medicines in the OECD. We spend, so this is not from Medicines New Zealand, I must stress. This is from the ACT Party policy taking their report from the New Zealand Institute of Economic Research, which assesses New Zealand's total pharmaceutical expenditure at 4.9% of health spending, 4.9% spent on the meds. The smallest in proportion to the 13 countries, less than half of Australia's, we're at 4.9, Australia 12.2, the rest of the countries 13.3 averaged out. It's pretty woeful, isn't it? Pretty embarrassing, pretty tough for a doctor, particularly doctors, and most of our specialists have at some point done some of their training overseas. And a GP is a specialist, don't get me wrong, but I'm talking about secondary care. GPs are specialists in general medicine, but your secondary care physicians do some of their training as a registrar overseas, and they come back here and they're going, oh, hang on, what? I can't use what? Oh, no. I've got to do what? They're used to here using medicines that are often regarded as old tech, and then Pharmac will come out with medicines like Keytruda and say, oh, we've expanded the funding on. Yeah, well, that's been done for a long time elsewhere. So I'm always sceptical when I hear about this. Pharmac have announced some new funding. Yeah, new funding with an older medicine. So can we afford to be funding more on medicine? ACT say yes. And even without what ACT is saying, we can't afford not to be. If you extrapolate beyond the disease that someone has, and if they're not treated with a medicine that other countries use, that will either stop the disease or give someone a better quality of life with a metastatic disease, if you're not doing that, the ramifications of everything go on and on. The ripples in the pond effect. The person's inability to work, depression, immobility, other diseases, comorbidities, blah, blah, blah, blah, blah, blah. So the healthcare system does not talk to the pharmaceutical industry. Those that are making medicines, those that are funding medicines, do not really talk to hospitals, which is nuts, isn't it? The two models are often quite aloof from each other. Weird. So talk about that with me. Do you think the ACT Party are doing the right thing? Well, yes is the answer, isn't it? Are they doing enough? Well, where's the money going to come from? Will another party before the election announce a medicines policy that is better? I hope so. I hope so, because an increase of 1% every year until 2033, it's not bad. Certainly better than doing nothing. What else was, oh yeah, the ACT Party also getting a lot of coverage this morning, aren't they? They want hunters in charge of game animals on conservation land. And I just see this, if I'm completely honest with you, I see this as a complete abdication of responsibility. This is the ACT Party saying, we don't really want to keep funding DOC to look after animals. They probably want DOC to have nice huts and tracks built so we can generate more money from tourism. But you have to remember why people want to come to New Zealand. One of the reasons is because they want to see where hobbits grow up. They want to see the bush. They want to see the wild, which is being decimated in large parts of the country by increasing numbers of deer, pigs and goats. A deer can high browse an extraordinary height. And so they're wiping out a lot of that underbody, the low growing foliage in a forest. We've got deer numbers now in parts of the country absolutely through the roof. No one's really doing the hunting. Individual people will be saying, I do lots of hunting. Yeah, but it's not enough. So ACT want to hand the responsibility of managing the conservation estates back to the Game Animal Council. And they're going to reward people for that and do all sorts of wonderful things. But I don't see this policy as being anything more than an abdication of their responsibility from what DOC should be funded to do.
and DOC have been woefully funded for decades now.

0: So there's some things to talk about. Oh, by the way, the Catholic Church in Christchurch, the plans for that, not the cathedral in the square, that's the Anglicans, but the Catholic cathedral on Barbados Street, the lovely old cathedral that fell to pieces after the 2010 and 2011 earthquakes. They need another $16 million. They've got insurance money. They've raised some money, but they need another $16 million. Have you got, you know, a bit of $16 million burning a hole in your pocket? They'd love. Have you seen the plans? I quite like the plans. I thought it's quite a nice looking, a mix of modern and traditional. So there's that for Christchurch as well, which is always going to be good. The city of churches. So that's what we have been talking about. Feel free to get stuck in 0800 80 1080. There's also an ex-judge that's been in the news, which I found this quite interesting. You know, this whole government proposal to move people on, the move-on orders, on you go. Where to? I don't care. Round the corner, somewhere else. A retired district court judge says the government's proposed move-on orders are unworkable, callous, and threaten to imprison children for offences that could never actually land them behind bars. The Justice Minister, Paul Goldsmith, says the government has no policy to criminalise homelessness. Really? And the orders are needed to reclaim streets and town centres for businesses, residents and visitors. Now, you don't have to think very deeply to see that this has been fraught with issues from the point of conception, hasn't it? They started talking about this move-on policy stuff. Move on, away you go. Where to? Don't care. So you go from someone else's shop front to someone else's shop front, round the corner, into suburbia, I don't know. So this retired judge, Anthony Fitzgerald, he sat on a district court as a judge for 27 years and for 15 of those presided over a specialist homelessness court, the New Beginnings Court in Auckland. Never heard of it. He made the comments in an interview with Tova O'Brien on Q&A. The move-on orders would give police new powers to order people, including children as young as 14, to leave public places and ultimately face prison. The behaviours targeted include rough sleeping, begging, obstructing businesses and disorderly conduct. This retired judge, Anthony Fitzgerald, says that police did not need the new powers because existing laws already covered the behaviour the government was concerned about. There are already powers to deal with behaviours of that sort. He uses some quite strong language. He says there's going to be a war. Former rough sleepers on move-on orders, as one of the comments made, an order would require a person to leave a certain area for up to 24 hours for a reasonable distance by a specified, as specified by a police officer. So the weird thing is, as this retired judge makes the comment, the laws are already there. What is it that the government are looking to do by looking to further make the lives of people in the streets of any city, any town, even harder? Moving them on is not an answer. If I owned a shoe shop on Queen Street, any city, name it, and I had to hose the hose, I don't know if you hose the doorway down, if it's really messy or if it's just a case of stepping over someone to open your shop door, I'd hate it. I'd absolutely hate it. But I think, you know, if you actually use your brain and realise that just moving them around the corner is not a problem resolved, then their policy is fraught. And this judge has a point. What do you reckon? 0800 80 1080. What is the answer? The answer's pretty obvious, isn't it? Deal with the root cause of the problem. Shifting it, effectively sweeping it under the carpet, hiding it in a drawer somewhere. It's not working. It won't work. The laws are already there. So what is this government trying to do by this? Appeal to the low-hanging fruit that don't think very deeply when they vote would be the answer. 20 past three.
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4: 22 past 3. The bowl's ongoing. New Zealand playing Fiji in the Commonwealth Games. They're up 10-2 over Fiji in the bowls. You might be watching that or want to comment on any aspect of the Comm Games over the weekend. And in the Formula One, which was in Hungary this morning, New Zealand time. That has finished about an hour ago now, and Liam Lawson finished in eighth place. Norris, Verstappen, Antonelli, first, second, third. Lawson in eighth. Good stuff. Well done. Well done. I'm starting to like this even more. Might start watching that one day. So, just to correct myself before too, the line, there's going to be war, or there's going to be a war, they are not the words of Anthony Fitzgerald, the retired district court judge. They are words from a rough sleeper. Yeah, so you might have a take on any of these topics that we've been talking about this morning, but the move-on orders, the laws already exist to deal with them. What is the answer? Well, dealing with the root cause of homelessness, isn't it? Pretty straightforward. Expensive, perhaps, but straightforward. 18 past 3. Morning to you, Corey. Morning.
5: I just listened to you talking about rough sleepers.
4: Yes.
5: I live in Christchurch, and I have quite a nice house, two bedroom, double glazed windows, and quite comfortable. I just feel sorry for them, Marcus. I can see you.
4: Corey, I can't, I'm really sorry, but I can't really understand what you're saying. It's just, whether it's a bad line, or just that you're super tired or something, it's just very, very hard to hear you. The only thing I did pick up from that was that you do feel sorry for them. Which, yeah. I think if anyone's got a heart and a brain, they'll work out that a lot of people aren't there by choice, and that feeling sorry for them is a good start. Wanting to move them on is not going to resolve anything, because it's a 24-hour thing. You can move them on, they can come back, and then that just keeps repeating. Where are you moving them on to? I really am sorry, Corey. I couldn't really understand you. But anyway, thank you. Nice to hear from you. 24 past 3, 0800 80 1080 is the number. Hi, Ben.
6: Hi, Roman.
4: Yes, Ben.
6: At the last Commonwealth Games during the 70s, there was a terrorist attack.
4: Where?
6: The PLO made a statement. They took over the camp, the Kiwi camp.
4: Hey?
6: Don't you remember during the 1970s?
4: Yeah, in Christchurch at the Commonwealth Games?
6: Yes.
4: The PLO took over a camp?
6: No. There was a terrorist attack.
4: Yeah.
6: And it was Palestinians.
4: Yeah.
6: Palestinians.
4: Yes, Palestinians, you've said that, but I don't recall anything of that. Maybe, I don't think, I can't
6: I
4: find...
6: We wished there could be another terrorist attack on the way.
4: Yeah, no, Ben, don't be silly, okay? Please, don't be silly. I advise you very strongly not to be silly, because there was no PLO attack in Christ.

Church at the Commonwealth Games in 1974, that'd be what everyone was talking about. And to suggest there might be terrorist activity, well, you know, certainly hope not. Oh well. 26 past 3, 0800 80 1080. Good chance for me to catch up on some texts while you're calling. Hopefully with something that makes sense. Roman, so ACT comparing medicines percentage of health spending. Only a useful number if we know what to compare health spending figures are between OECD countries. I've already told you, we have the lowest spend in the OECD. And that has not come from that report that ACT have used for this policy. ACT have used a policy that's based on information given in... Hang on, just trying to find the right story. From the New Zealand Institute of Economic Research. So, Medicines New Zealand produce these reports every year. Obviously, there's data that can be gleaned from the Institute of Economic Research as well. We have the lowest spend on new medicines in the OECD. That's it. Full stop. Terrible. Your text goes on. A more honest comparison is medicine spending per person of population. Can anyone provide that? I don't think that's not relative at all, because that implies that you're taking in a cohort of healthy people who don't need medicines. So you could probably look at the incidence or the prevalence of disease in our country. I don't know. What's your point? That said, we all want more medicine spending, but money have to come from somewhere. So what else is reduced? Oh, it sounds to me as though you're saying exactly what successive governments have said for a long time. We keep getting told that there's no money and that we're doing everything we can, and that's absolute rubbish, because they clearly find money to find things like funding for movies and sport and other things. I come back to that point I made earlier on. Don't people come first? If you've got a big bucket of money and you're deciding how to spend it, shouldn't the people come before anything else? Compared to Australia, less than half. We have less than half of our spend of our healthcare budget, less than half of what Australia spend. 4.9%, Australia 12.2%. The rest of the countries, which are OECD countries, 13.3%. What are we doing wrong? Well, we're doing it. It's intentional. It's completely intentional. And it's frustrating for patients, ultimately, frustrating for healthcare professionals, clinicians, who know what's available and can't fund it, can't prescribe it, I should say, because it's not funded. Roman, that was the Munich Games in 1972. Ah, thank you. That was what Ben was talking about, not the Commonwealth Games. Thank you. Hi there, Roman. Our total health spend is a large percentage of our GDP. No, it's not. Oh, you mean our total health spend, not medicines. Plus, we have ACC that many countries don't have. Very good to increase the proportion spent on medicines, but what do we have to cut to achieve this? Well, maybe nothing. Because I think we're all at some point in danger of or guilty of simply repeating the rhetoric of governments. There's plenty of tax being taken. It's how it's spent that matters. So I don't know. So your point is quite valid, I guess. How do you shift that? What has to suffer or change? Roads of significance? Don't know. Morning, Roman. The trillionaire Elon Musk says AI will overtake human intelligence in 5 years. 1 billion robots will be doing your jobs and money will be meaningless, says Tom. It's a cheery thought. It's nice to see a bit of a handbrake coming on with this AI stuff. Some of the key producers of AI saying we need to actually put the handbrake on here. Hang on, guys, what's happening? It's all a bit weird, isn't it? It's a bit like science fiction has become reality. Hi, Roman, can you please give a big shout out to my beautiful wife, Kushla? And that's from The Whacker. Thank you. Here we are. A big shout out to your beautiful wife, Kushla. She might be asleep. Well, you might be asleep by now. That text came in a while ago, but thank you. Roman, at present, the

0: At the present time, with the extra therapy that I need, this is the only other option, but it takes time. And then you've sent through a link to a NPPA application. Doctors call those nippers. So, do we really want to get into that? How do you explain that in, without sounding all waffly and going on for it? Okay, here we go. So, your GP refers you to a specialist in the hospital. You've got, I think you've got this, I'll run some tests, but I need to refer you for further assessment. Brilliant. Off you go. Let's say you're going to your oncologist. You go and see an oncologist, a medical oncologist, not a radiation oncologist. And that oncologist says to you, it'll be Dr. Catherine Barrow in Wellington. She's lovely. And she'll say, this is the diagnosis. We've run the tests. This is the medicine that you need. And you're going, oh, okay. But you can't have it. Sorry, what? Oh, sorry. It's a great medicine, but you can't have it. These are all the choices. So they're ethically obliged to tell you all of the medicines that are applicable for your diagnosis. Then they talk about side effects. They talk about funding. Let's see if we can get you on this medicine. So they go onto the Pharmac website, and there's an automatic approval system. They can go through an algorithm, clickety click, yes, clickety click, yes. And you're working through an algorithm. Yes, you have that. Yes, you have this. And then all of a sudden, I'm really sorry, we can't go any further. Why? Well, because it's a special authority form, and a special authority form has limitations. So, although a medicine might be funded for your disease, you may not be eligible because of that criteria. Then you get the NPPA form, NPPA form, which is what the texter was mentioning. That stands for Named Patient Pharmaceutical Assessment. I know. Catchy, isn't it? Like a disease. Not a very catchy name. Named Patient Pharmaceutical Assessment. So the doctor then has to go through this begging process of filling out a NPPA form, which they attach clinical trial outcomes to, and they say, my patient Margaret would be eligible for this if it wasn't for your stupid special authority criteria. Oh, sorry, for your criteria. So they then have to apply through this NPPA form. They send it off to Pharmac, and it's their peers, so it's other oncologists that assess that. They look at Margaret's disease, they look at all of her markers, they work out why she's not eligible for the funded medicine, and they can usurp the special authority criteria with the NPPA form. Don't get your hopes up, is what I would say, because it's very, very hard criteria to meet. So this is where medicine gets messy, because you've got the black and white, you've got the on label, that is, on the back of the medicine packet, what this medicine says it's good for. You've got that disease, that's me, I'll be eligible. You print that off, you go and see your doctor, and your doctor says, sorry, we've got criteria set by Pharmac to restrict everything to make the government save money. They won't say that, but that's the truth. 2624 0800 80 1080. The text 9292.
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2: 24 to 4 this morning. All I'm seeing is lawn bowls inside on artificial grass in Scotland. New Zealand's doing very well, by the way. They're up 10-2 over Fiji. I know nothing about this, but it's actually quite exciting to watch. The accuracy with these balls that are all kind of wobbly and lopsided is quite incredible. There's a beautiful ball coming right in against the kitty. So there's two New Zealand balls very close to the kitty. Fiji not doing so well. How's that for commentary? Does that help? Probably not really. Yes, that's all I could do. Hi there, Kathy.
3: Hi, Roman. I get a bit annoyed. It's not with you. It's with myself and maybe what I see. You know, you were talking a little bit about move-on orders.
2: Yes.
3: And there's orders, and then there's like sayings like sleeping rough. There's all sorts of things like, you know, to do with the law or whatever. But do you have the numbers of how many people, persons, or you know what I mean?
2: People,
3: in this country, yeah. Real people that are don't have a home. I'm not talking about all the other things like little huts or abodes or whatever. What I'm talking about is how can anybody count? And I don't really like it. You know, I work on it, but when I see someone walking on the pavement in the middle of winter with bare feet and trying to keep themselves warm with a blanket, they're not, yeah, we know that people run businesses and we've got to look at what they want, but anyway, I better just...
2: No, I think what you're saying makes perfect sense, and it's exactly what I've been saying as well. No shop owner wants to have to clear their doorway in order to open their shop, but moving them just around the corner is not dealing with the issue at all. And this retired judge makes the point that the laws already exist. We don't need these move-on orders that they're proposing to instigate. Eh?
3: We don't need them.
2: No, and I'm sure the police don't really want to be involved with any more social work than what they already do.
3: Well, you know what, Roman, I've seen it so many times. When it comes to our police in this country, they do the best they can. And like I've seen them communicate with people that haven't got anywhere to live inside.
2: Yeah.
3: And you know what? I give them 100% because I wouldn't want to be the police and I wouldn't want to do their job. I'm getting a bit carried away.
2: No, not at all. You know, no, not at all. And I think most people would concur with what you're saying. We support the police. We get frustrated when they can't turn up for something that we know is important to us because they've got a triage system. Someone's telling them they've got to be somewhere else. But we've got to respect... We've got to want to support them more because it's a bit like medicine. You're not going to know that you need it or how much you need it until someone tells you you do with a diagnosis. And with the police, it's a situation of, heck, this is really important to me. Why can't you get here? Oh, look, we'll just give you a number, make an insurance claim. So I don't think any of us have a slight, well, I don't have anything bad to say against them. I just hope that their leadership performs better because there's been some terrible examples of very odd behaviour with leadership, and that affects the troops, that affects the people on the street doing the job and the perception of them. So Kathy, to your question about homelessness, in New Zealand about 112,496 to be precise, people experience housing deprivation, homelessness. And that's from StatsNZ from 2023, so that will be quite different by now. I don't imagine it would be better. That equates to 2.3% of the population. So let's break that down. 68,960.

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1: 12:24, tons of texts coming through. I'll catch up on those too. A lovely photo there from you, Deb, from the cab of your truck. I don't know how you've done that, but that's beautiful. It looks absolutely stunning. So Deb is the truck driver slash photographer on the desert road. Morning, man. Another clear morning on the desert road. Cheers, says Deb. It almost looks like daytime. It's just that clear, isn't it? Lots of stars in the sky there and quite a bit of snow. Not really. It kind of looks like a bit of a smidge. Like if you were buttering bread and someone did that, you'd say, oh, that's not enough. You put some real butter on there. Not much snow, but thank you for the photo, Deb. I'll just check to see if there's any other emails in there. No, that's it, I think. 0800 80 1080 and 9292 on the text. Yeah, ACT getting a bit of airtime this morning. Their policy on medicine, excellent. Will another party do better? I hope so. All they have to do is shorten that period instead of 1% for every year till 2033. Just do it. Get parity with Australia. Another reason for people to look to stay, perhaps. And also the ACT Party looking for some changes in animal conservation, or not conservation. Well, yeah, hunting is about conservation, but more about hunting on conservation land and taking that responsibility for control away from DOC and giving it to hunters through the Game Animal Council. I think that's just abdication. It's a clear indication that they don't want to be funding DOC anymore than they have to, which is terrible. And the animals will be having a laugh because most hunters are quite keen, but they're not out there controlling great mobs the way that DOC is entrusted to do with their contractors as well. Feel free to have your say. 0800 80 1080. Morning, Roman. Regarding homelessness, there is one guy in New Plymouth that I believe has been moved on and maybe even trespassed, if that's possible. The guy was an absolute nightmare, threatening people walking past, threatening people doing their jobs, moving certain individuals on. Isn't a bad thing if it affects multiple people. No, you're completely right. If someone's intimidating people, but the laws are already there. You've already got the laws in place to deal with people that are harassing people, or worse. So the moving on orders, that aspect of it is just silly. And as I mentioned before, I firmly believe that's just to appeal to people that don't think very deeply and haven't really thought about it. Oh, brilliant. The government's proposing move on orders. Oh, I love that idea. How does that fix anything? And this retired judge, you would have to say, with his experience in a district court dealing with homeless people for 15 years, you'd have to say he'd be the consummate expert, right? Roman, funny how this law was proposed after the announcement of State of Origin for Eden Park. Move on and make Queen Street look good for the

0: overseas visitors. That's a frequent occurrence, isn't it, around sporting events around the world. Here comes the world, hide all the stuff you don't want people to see. Roman, in Australia, everyone has to pay Medicare insurance. It's compulsory. New Zealanders don't want to do that. Yeah, but it works. I wouldn't be opposed to that at all. If it's a way to get ahead, if it's a way to get what you need, I think it's an excellent system what they have in Australia. Roman, this is my exact situation with unfunded therapy, especially with my aggressive cancer. I'm not sure exactly what you're talking about in terms of what, access to the medicine you need and that special authority criteria with Pharmac. It's just terrible, absolutely terrible. Hi, Roman. In my opinion, many medical problems, when looked at from a physics or engineering perspective, may have a simple, low-cost remedy, often in the form of specifically tailored exercises that allow the body to heal naturally. Oh, for God's sake, don't be so stupid, honestly. Yeah, would you sit there and tell that to a doctor? Is that what you'd say to a doctor? Oh, I really like the idea of that medicine, but I'm just wondering if we just did some yoga, some deep breathing, and we all sit cross-legged looking out the window at the sunset, I'm sure that'll work. Oh, whatever spins your wheels, Alan, you go for it. But that's, yeah, no, that's just nuts. Mind you, that kind of fruitcake behaviour combined with good medicine, that's not a bad idea. But a kumbaya with your kombucha and your real medicine. 724-0800-80-1080.
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3: 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So ask yourself, does it do what a Daikin does?
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0: 524. Morning, David.
6: Good morning, mate. Yeah, I just want to say something about the judges. I don't think he's going. I think he might be from China or India or somewhere. He needs to go home back there.
0: Okay, that makes no sense at all. He might be from China. He might be from Pahiatua, but I don't really know what your point is. Other than I could just feel the wheels about to fall off there, David, you know. Not really sure what your problem was with a judge who's actually got a sense of what's going on. More so than anyone else, you'd have to imagine, with 27 years being a district court judge, 15 of those presiding over a specialist homelessness court. The New Beginnings Court in Auckland, never heard of it. But David, probably not the best idea to be talking about where someone comes from. What do you mean? I don't really want to know what you mean in actual fact, but yeah, so rough sleepers are not happy. They're saying there's going to be a war. I don't think there's going to be a war, but I think there'll be certainly an outcry of, yeah, I move on, but where do you want me to go? What does that achieve? Because the problem that is seen at the moment will simply become someone else's problem. And as this judge said, the laws are already there to deal with issues. So what is this all about?

0: He calls the move-on orders unworkable and callous. So there you are, in a nutshell. Feel free to have your say on that if you've got anything to add to that. The Justice Minister, Paul Goldsmith, defends the proposed move-on orders, saying disorderly behaviour in public places has become a serious and growing problem for businesses, residents and visitors. Yes, so there are already laws to deal with people that are disorderly. So you really, when you say, oh, we don't really want to be, no, we don't want to give someone a criminal record. No, it's not about arresting people. Well, it may well be the case that you have to. If they're doing anything that's illegal. There you are. You've got the opportunity to do that anyway. So what do you achieve by the move-on orders? Nothing. You take away the problem from someone and give it to somebody else. And you're not dealing with the root cause of it. So I think this government haven't thought terribly hard about that particular policy. And I don't know that ACT's thought terribly hard about this hunting policy either, the control of feral animals, rewarding hunters and hunting organisations for taking care of a job that DOC is responsible for doing now. It's not going to do it. So I'm like one of those blokes that say, oh, I'm a hunter. I love hunting. I haven't been hunting for years. And there is the problem. How many people that say they're hunters are actually out there hunting all the time, enough to make a real dent and to reduce the problem that feral animals have become? I can't believe how much venison is galloping around the country at the moment. People standing in their kitchens watching venison, staring back at them in the morning over a cup of tea. It's quite incredible. Terrible.
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8:04 as the Commonwealth Games continue. Now I'm watching, like, very limited. How many aside is that? 6-a-side basketball? I don't know. It's not really a game I'm familiar with, actually, but there's... No, it's 3-a-side basketball. Good Lord. New Zealand playing Scotland. 10-5 New Zealand over Scotland at this point. There were bowls on beforehand. There might be an aspect of the Commonwealth Games you'd like to reflect upon. Particularly, I'd be really keen to hear from someone who's got a family member competing there, or a, I guess you'd be there, wouldn't you? A family member or a close friend or a friend of a friend that you're glued to watching their progress as the Commonwealth Games continue. I think it's quite sad. In some ways, I think it's sad that it's come to what it's come to. It's very much the reduced version of what it used to be. But you know what? In the big scheme of things, probably quite lucky to still have teams going in the cost of everything and with the Olympics competing as well. So there's that. Oh, the Formula One. Couple of questions on the text machine about the Formula One that finished a couple of hours ago, the Hungarian GP, with Liam Lawson finishing in 8th place. He did very well. Very well indeed. He was down at 11th, up to 8th. First place was Norris, Verstappen 2nd, Antonelli 3rd, Leclerc 4th, Hamilton 5th, Hadjar 6th, Russell 7th, Lawson 8th. I think he'll be stoked. I haven't heard anything about that yet. He'll be being interviewed and there'll be audio of him throughout the day here on News Talk ZB talking about the latest Formula One, the Hungarian GP. The next one is the Dutch GP, then the Italian. So, just a recap of where we've been and what we've been talking about throughout this morning. So a couple of key policies from the ACT Party that came out over the weekend. One of them probably more key for more people. Actually, that's not true, actually. I think they're both quite important. Even if you never set foot in the bush, even if you don't even have a care for feral animals or the delicious taste of venison or good goat meat, for that example, don't ever knock that. It's delicious. So the ACT Party want to spend more on medicines, which is a good start because our spend is absolutely terrible. To clarify, that is our spend on new medicines and targeted therapies and medicines that other countries have that are similar to us. Australia, for example, our spend is terrible. So they used a report for this policy they've come out with. The report was from the New Zealand Institute of Economic Research, which assessed New Zealand's total pharmaceutical expenditure at 4.9% of health spending, the smallest proportion of the 13 countries included. Less than half of Australia's at 12.2 and 13.3 was the average of the other countries. You can find all this information yourself, but yeah, it's quite confronting, the terribly low spend that we have. A frustration for all patients and for clinicians as well, making the decisions, knowing what our cousins

across the ditch have access to. So that's a good thing. I just wonder if any other party will come out and beat that one. Because I don't really mind. It's not about winning. It's about providing the best for us. And I don't care which other party it is. Hopefully it's a party that will get across the line. I don't know too much about the health policy for the Opportunity Party. I'm actually quite interested in what they're talking about, but I don't know anything specifically. It'll be on their website. They're developing things as they go. New everything with the Opportunity Party. New leader, co-leader, new website, new colours, new imaging. A lot of the original thinking you'd expect from the original concepts of the Opportunities Party with tax reform. So a lot of that's quite interesting. But feel free to talk about that. And also ACT looking to, they want hunters to be in charge of game animals on conservation land, not DOC. I think it's a mistake. I think it's an abdication of funding responsibility from the ACT party. They're not doing it. It's a proposal. And they're making it sound like a win for all hunters and hunting groups like the Game Animal Council as well. The party would reward hunters for verified conservation outcomes, improve hunting access to public land and protect lawful hunting by creating infringement offences for interfering with hunts. I don't even understand what that means. How many people go to DOC or the police and complain about their hunting experience being interfered with drones and helicopters? I mean, you know, it's a whole new era for me with drones, but the amount of times that you've spent walking down into a gully to walk up the other side, to get to the tops, to look down into the next gully, drones are an amazing thing to have. If I was hunting again, I think that'd be a great way to check things out. Helicopters, well, they're always buzzing around. If you're in a popular tourist area of the country, you might be lining up a shot to get some nice venison. Next thing, a helicopter comes along. Whatever, that's just New Zealand. I don't understand that aspect to the ACT policy. So the ACT party say that the Game Animal Council was established in 2013 with the purpose of being a voice for hunters and to be involved in decisions around game animals. Great, but I don't think we have. Clearly, we don't have enough people hunting at the moment to control the numbers bursting out of Westland, with farmers having to put up deer fencing to keep the deer out of their farms that aren't deer farms. It's nuts. So I think that's a bit of a from the ACT party. That's a bit weird. They should just be honest, I think. My take on that basically is that they're trying to spend less with DOC. Good news for them with the medicines, and also the National Party coming out of the weekend and wanting to increase parental leave. Where did I put that story? Oh, here we are. The National Party pledging to extend paid parental leave from 26 to 30 weeks. To me, it's like, okay, cool, whatever. It's a good thing. Just how about some other cracking policy? Is that a policy that's going to win lots of votes? Clearly, it will appeal to younger people, young families maybe. But since 2020, primary carers have been eligible for 26 weeks of paid leave and an additional 26 weeks of unpaid leave. So National were pledging to extend paid parental leave from 26 to 30 weeks if elected. Ba-ba-da-bam! I don't think that'll do it. I don't think that's not a winner-winner chicken dinner, but it all puts together. You know, it's like the puzzle, isn't it? It's another jigsaw piece in the big election campaign. I want someone to come out and say, we're going to fix the deplorable way that medicines are funded / not funded in New Zealand. That's what I want to hear. Big change in that regard. Make it easier for patients, ultimately, and also for doctors and nurses making those calls too. This judge that's come out, we've been talking about that as well, the judge that came out over the weekend, he's a retired district court judge. His name is Anthony Fitzgerald. He's had 27 years as a district court judge, 15 of those presiding over homelessness courts in Auckland. The New Beginnings Court, I hadn't heard of it until I saw this. It was a Q&A interview with Tova O'Brien over the weekend. He says that the police already have the powers. There are already existing laws that look after this kind of behaviour, unruly behaviour, whatever it might be, and that the moving on orders will be unworkable and callous.
And pretty shallow, right? Shallow thinking from a shallow thinking government who really should think a bit deeper about the key issues.

0: regarding homelessness, that moving someone around the corner is simply, literally, that to someone else's doorfront, someone else's suburb. So I'm sure the people that are homeless already feel like a burden. A lot of people on the streets would, well, most of the, who the hell wants to be living on the street? We should be doing more to help them not be on the street or address the key issues that drive people to be there in the first place would be the more humane approach to it, wouldn't you? Speaking of the streets, those are the topics we have been speaking about. But speaking of the streets, you will see a lot of scooters lying on footpaths, being ridden down footpaths. Scooters everywhere. How many people on the hire scooters, as opposed to the ones they own, how many people riding the hired scooters are wearing helmets? I almost guarantee you almost none of them are wearing helmets. The unstable design of e-scooters makes them easier to crash, with a higher chance of serious injury than similar modes of transport. And those are the words from a mechanical engineering professor from Auckland University. And this warning comes after a series of incidents involving injury and even death since e-scooters came into common use in recent years. They're everywhere, aren't they? And when I say they're everywhere, I never know what to do. I'm on the footpath. I'm walking towards one. I do the whole walk like I drive, you know, not badly or very fast. What I mean by that is keep left. I'm keeping left. They're coming straight at you. I wiggle this way. They wiggle. Next thing they're wobbly. And next thing it's like, oh, sorry. I don't even know. I know you're supposed to be there, but I have a feeling that you shouldn't be. And you're not wearing a helmet. Or there's two people on there. Often a child at the front, a younger person at the front of the adult who's about to have their teeth pushed backwards at high speed if that handlebar hits them. So this professor, he's a lecturer in mechanical engineering at Auckland University, talks about the very poor design of these e-scooters and how often they crash. Careless operation, fast speed, unstable design. I'm glad I've never hired one. I still have all of my teeth. I don't think I would if I was to hire one. But ultimately, there's pages and pages of advice here, but ultimately, injury can be reduced greatly by simply wearing a helmet. And that's not what I'm seeing. I see people zooming around. It's a huge amount of fun, probably going from one pub to the next on a Friday evening or whatever. And look, I'm not opposed to that, but you're still drunk in charge of a vehicle, right? But not wearing a helmet and therefore becoming a burden to society with ACC payouts, ongoing care, all that stuff. Look, you might have a really nice hairdo and you might think you look really sexy and that the helmet might destroy that. But wouldn't you rather have an unsexy hairdo than brain damage? And who's enforcing all of this? No one. When was the last time you ever heard like a person being whoop, whoop, whoop, whoop, whoop, pulled over for not wearing a helmet? The police are too busy. They're too busy moving people from shop doorways. Honestly, 20 past four.
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7: The Commonwealth Games underway in Glasgow. We've got 114 athletes across 10 sports. Nigel Avery, once again, our chef de mission, is with us. What sort of athletes have we got as a group this time round? 114 of them. Who are they and what are their prospects?
8: Yeah, look, I think we can have success across the board, right? 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You know, I'm walking beside, you know, the big man himself, David Leite. You know, multiple Commonwealth Games medalists, so, and we'll have everything in between, right? So there's lots of chances across lots of sports.
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0: 23 past 4 this Monday morning, July the 27th. Liam Lawson, for those that haven't caught up on the news, finished in Hungary in 8th, which was a great finish for him. 1st, 2nd and 3rd, Norris, Verstappen, Antonelli. Liam Lawson coming in 8th place. Morning to you, Graham.
9: Yeah, greetings from South Dunedin, where it's the temperature is pretty stiff at the moment. Probably freezing or minus something or other. A great weekend, the Commonwealth Games. The Silver Ferns won their first match against Scotland. Their second match, they're playing a few days against fourth-ranked Jamaica, I believe. Well done, Liam Lawson. Is in the second season of Formula One, coming eighth and finishing safely. Well done. Ryan Fox has got his victory parade up in Auckland tomorrow, so get out there and spread the love and show the guy a bit of appreciation. Erica Fairweather's got a silver and a bronze in two respective swimming events, so she's on the medal table with more events to come. And, of course, ladies pole vault was my favourite course. Hoping to do well, and so support our Kiwis there. They're starving their guts out, although the bowls team, I think, did pretty well just a few hours ago.
0: Yeah, I was watching the bowls. It looked pretty good. Yeah, the women beating Fiji by the looks of it.
9: Yep, that's we've got some runs on the board too. Use an old cliche, and there's still more to come at 30 days. And thank you so very, very much to Glasgow for rescuing the games at almost the last minute. Because it was almost not going to happen. It was happening. And okay, they're being put up at hotels. That's better than nothing. And long may it continue.
0: Yes, well said. Well said, Graham. Nice little summary there, as always. Very good with the summary. You say it feels freezing or below zero. It's actually, just bear in mind, I'm not sure where your automatic weather machine is for Dunedin. Normally the airport, but the airport's a long way from the city. Dunedin showing 3 degrees at the moment. Mind you, let's look at the wind chill. Wind chill. What? That makes no sense. So officially 3 degrees. No, 4.5. So it's got slightly warmer. Feels like 4. Meanwhile, the wind chill not doing too much because the wind's probably not too bad at the moment. Yeah, Queenstown's on -2. Masterton's on -3. Some big frosts coming for the country, so make sure you're prepared for that. As you walk out the door in your stubbies and jandals, you might go, ooh, that's not quite the right dress for today. Thank you, Graham. Roman, I'm currently on duty policing on the North Island. What, the whole thing? I've returned from policing in Queensland that have move-on powers. It's a fantastic law and works extremely well. These judges are journalists who aren't affected like businesses are, have no idea of the pressure and loss of revenue they suffer. I'm going to make the presumption that you don't think that journalists are judges. maybe you probably need to write these judges are like journalists who aren't affected. What a stupid thing to say.

0: We're all affected. And I actually don't believe you. I don't believe that you are a police officer. There aren't police officers covering the whole of the North Island. What are you, some shop doorway move on expert? No idea the pressure of loss. Of course people have an idea of the loss, but your presumption, could I extrapolate to say that you think that moving people on is going to fix the problem? You must know as a police officer that that's not true. You move them round the corner, ta-da, problem solved. Don't think so. Don't think so. 0800 80 1080 is the number. Well, what are they doing now? Australia, England in the netball. I'm all over the show. 1 minute I'm looking at basketball. Now we've flicked across to netball. Yeah, feel free to talk about the Commonwealth Games too out of Glasgow if you'd like to. Hi there, Colin.
1: Hi. Can I talk?
0: Yes, Colin, you're on air.
1: Oh, I'm a first caller.
0: Yeah,
1: calling about the homeless people and that. I live in my car and there's not the housing around that you can live in. Yeah, so yes, it's crazy that in our society.
0: Do you mean in terms of the money that's being asked for the housing?
1: Well, yes. It's bloody ridiculous. Yes.
0: And what's led to you living in your car, Colin?
1: I just can't find the housing.
0: Talk to me about those. Do you mean that you're looking for housing and when you look at the $600 or more a week, you're just saying, I can't afford it? What is it you could afford?
1: Yes, Jackie. I work and I bring home probably just under $1,000. And time you pay for rent, power, and all that, you're not left with much. And when you try and save money, it's just crazy.
0: So effectively, you're part of what they call the working poor. You are working, you just can't afford. It's nuts, isn't it? If you're working full-time and you have to live in a car, that's a slight on the country, isn't it?
1: Definitely. It's crazy, yes. And I feel for the homeless. We're up in Auckland and they have to get moved on. They choose to do that or what? I don't know, yes.
0: I think you'll find that these move-on orders will be used by the police when they can, when they feel like they've got the time to help out, or when someone's being so obnoxious they need to be moved on. But there are already laws to deal with people that are making, someone else's life a misery. We've got laws for that already, so I don't know that the police are looking forward to actually enforcing this.
1: I've been to jail, a couple of times, and a lot of the homeless in the winter choose to go to jail because they've got a roof over their head, getting three meals a day. It's just like a holiday camp to them, in a way. It's crazy, isn't it?
0: Okay. Well, look, I wish you all the very best because I think there's probably, I don't know what the number would be, any amount of people, a large number of people who are probably in the same situation. I've had a call in the past from a young guy who's actually really happy all the time. He said, I'm not complaining. I live in a car. I have a good job. I live in my car. I go to the gym for a shower. I look after myself, but just the whole living in the car thing. And there was a story a few years ago, a young girl talking about having to go to school because she was of school age, going to school tired because she lived in a van with the whole family. Yeah, serving meals and sleeping and everything else in a van. Yeah. So you seem quite buoyant, Colin, but I wish you all the very best. And I hope that you manage to keep your job and that you manage to find something that you can call home other than a car. I think we all deserve that. 0800 80 10 80 9292 on

0: a text. How dangerous are scooters? Well, the answer is very dangerous. They're dangerous for you as a pedestrian if you walk out of a shop or you get your dodge this way, dodge that way when one's coming towards you. If you get that wrong, kabang. They're pretty solid, aren't they? They're a big, heavy kind of a thing. Their design is very poor. The balance is all wrong. And this PhD, Dr. Milan Pudel is his name. He's a mechanical engineering expert at Auckland University. And he's done a big study into how they crash. And he says it's a combination of instability, bad design, fast speed, careless operation, urban environments. What would that be? Like rubbish bins, gutters, people, dogs. The design makes them unstable and more dangerous when operated incorrectly. Compared to bicycles, e-scooters are harder to control with one hand. I do see people riding a scooter and texting, and I'm thinking, good luck. They do require more effort to balance, and he says that they're prone to external disturbances. What does that mean? Small wheels, short wheelbase, and high center of gravity when a rider is standing are some of the factors behind the vulnerabilities, but not wearing a helmet. Putting on a helmet's going to be make a big difference for you. You might get to where you're going with funny helmet here, but at least you'll be in one piece, hopefully. They travel faster than pedestrians, creating more conflicts and risky scenarios. That's exactly the whole point. You know, I know that I sound like an old curmudgeon when I'm on a footpath, but you know, what are you doing on the footpath? Oh, we're allowed to be on the footpath. I never have this discussion. This is what goes on in my head. I'm walking, you're zooming along, you're texting, you're not even looking. You expect everybody else on the footpath to move around you. Put a helmet on. Reduce the cost of everything to the whole country. I wonder how long do you think it'll be before things get worse, before they get better? Because we're very good as a country at doing that. We let things get really, really, really, really bad, like vaping. Oh, yeah, great idea. Oh, hang on, maybe it's not so good. Oh, shivers. No, it's terrible. Let's fix it. Just idiot policies. And I wonder if this is one of them with the scooters. I think they should be on the road or in the cycle lane. If there's a cycle lane, jump in there. Keep off the footpath. Put a helmet on. Keep left. All that stuff makes sense, doesn't it? 2525 0800 80 1080.
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0: 24-25 in the netball, Australia, England, 28-22 Australia in the second quarter. She's far from a non-contact sport, isn't it? It's full on. Bonkers. Good fun though. I love the netball. Going well for Australia in the second quarter, 28-20. Liam Lawson finished in eighth place, by the way, in the Formula One. That should be at the Comm game, shouldn't it? Yeah.

rally car driving, Formula One, go-karts, e-scooters. Actually, don't be silly. You might have e-scooters at the games. They often introduce some wacky kind of a sport, don't they? Roman, are the respective parties actually announcing policy or just feel-good policies for a select few? Where are the in-depth policies regarding taxation, spending, the economy, etc.? The medicine policy sounds good on paper, but in reality, I don't think it's a feel-good policy at all. I don't know too much about the feel-good policy. If you had young children and you saw National's policy about extended maternity leave, you'd be going, brilliant, I'm in. So feel good. I think it just depends on what interests you, really, doesn't it? Hi, Roman. I think people are struggling to afford rents due to the excessive property management fees that bump up the rent. Gee, maybe political parties can come up with policies to cap what property managers can charge. Property managers, what's the point? You lose, what is it, about 10% or more? So that someone can come around and take photos to see if there's any damage done, engage with electricians. I don't know. I would have thought it wouldn't be that hard to do yourself. Even if I was one of those people that won lotto over the weekend, two people in Auckland winning 20-something million dollars each, I would never buy. I'd never, ever, ever do it again. Being a landlord, people just tell absolute rubbish. Do you like gardening? Oh, yeah, love gardening. Do you, though? Oh, yeah. Are you clean and tidy? Oh, yes, very, very clean and tidy. Are you, though? Well, maybe I'm just too fussy, but people are people, you know. Morning, Roman. Crazy thing with scooters. You legally don't have to have a helmet, yet on your normal push bike, you can get a fine. It's mental. Have a great day. Yeah, but when was the last time you heard or saw a police officer pulling up someone for riding a bike without a helmet? It seems to be once again. You see people with the most beautiful perms and their bicycle helmet hanging over the handlebars as they cavort willy-nilly hither and thither. Too scared of getting helmet here. I've had some incredible crashes on road bikes at some pretty high speed, like bicycle bikes. And when you see how much skin can come off or how much damage can be done, yes, of course you wear a helmet. Hi there, Roman. I'm in a wheelchair and on more than one occasion when on footpath, an oncoming scooter has a light on. It's blinding like a laser. Cheers, says Mary. Is it? Gee, I've never... Hang on. Oh, yeah, maybe it is kind of in line with you. Yeah, I'm still trying to work out the whole where am I supposed to be on the footpath when you've got a fleet of scooters coming towards you. Pretty quick. I know they have a limiter. On the ones you hire, the speed is reduced when they're on the footpath, automatically. I still think it's too quick. You collide with one of those, it's not very forgiving. There's not much give in the handlebars and that front part of a scooter. Hiram, man, when possum skins were worth money, we didn't have a problem. When live capture of goats and deer, there was no problem. I have seen a doc chopper shooting billy goats and letting the nannies go. Doc are milking the system. No, I don't believe that. Sorry. Don't believe that at all. Having worked for Doc years ago, knowing people that work in animal, what would you call it? Control? I think this ACT policy is weird. It really is like handing all responsibility, abdicating responsibility, more like it, so that they don't have to fund Doc. Because Doc would be screaming out for more money to keep up with what's going on with the explosion of feral animals. Is everyone going, maybe that's the problem. Maybe everyone's becoming vegan. Maybe everyone's vegetarian or vegan. The animals would be loving it. It does make me think, it does, quite seriously, it makes me think about getting a rifle again and taking up a bit of hunting because... A, the meat is amazing and fresh and free-ish, depending on your outlook or how far you've had to travel. Just not enough people doing it. Big problems around various parts of the country with growing deer numbers and goat numbers. Roman, remember with the Opportunity Party, the land tax? Yeah,

0: Very sensible tax, that one. It's a good reminder of some of the good ideas coming out from the Opportunity Party. Morning, Roman. I think we need an 0800 number for homeless people nationwide that they can ring to say they have just become homeless and call the centre, divert their call to the nearest agency dealing with their area, and have a pick-up and sort out their needs system. Thanks. Who's paying for that? And how do you assess it's not just a matter of not having somewhere to live? Some of them, yes. It's a cohort of people that are not similar. The only similar thing is they don't have a home to go to. There are people that need to be assessed for all sorts of things. Medical, mental health, everything. Put yourself in a situation where if you don't think that's true, have a think about how your mental state would be if every single night through every season you had to curl up in the doorway of a shop. I think we'd all have mental health issues, minimum. 1825 0800 80 1080 9292 on the text. I know there's more text to catch up on, but I'd love to get your call in before 5.
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0: 4:45 this Monday morning in the netball at the Commonwealth Games. Australia are playing England. Australia in the third quarter are 36-25 over England. And repeating that news about Liam Lawson and the Hungarian GP, he finished in eighth place this morning. Welcome, Helga.
8: Hi. I'm talking about dock workers. I used to live in Auckland near Eden Park, and we moved to Nelson, and my husband worked for dock, reading rain gauges, and in his spare time he would go hunting for deer, but he'd bring home a goat, hang it in the shed, and he loved, you know, he did the rain gauge reading. Next we went to Nelson, I remember. He had to go right out to the spit. We went along the spit. Mm. And my son was 3, and he put him, made the swing into a pack. And I carried the pack. Now, you know, the time of baked beans in the sun, like they are now, light food. We put the old-fashioned sleeping bags, which are really heavy, you know, not the down like we got now. We had that. We had baked beans, I had baby's nappies, you know, the old just the fabric nappies, and all sorts of things, and we were carrying water. I think we must have no plastic bottles, glass bottles, and we walked for 10 hours through rivers all over the place. And then we got there, and we stayed in a dock hut. It was beautiful. It had woods that like a bunks. And we could sleep, have our sleeping bags. It has a fire. We put wood. I cooked dinner after 10 hours walk. And then, you know, the boy was there, the 3-year-old. And then it was really interesting seeing him read the rain gauge. He did that a long time.

0: weapon. But I guess they get people who want to go and muck around and have a look at them. But yeah, quite important. I thought a lot of that would have been automated these days, Helga. Maybe it is. Good stories, though. Nice to hear from you. Thank you. 0800 80 1080. You can text on 9292. Yeah, great job. And I know that DOC have a lot of volunteers too. It's not all paid people. They have people that are semi-retired or just have won lotto who want out there and get out and do good stuff. But you cannot rely. I'm sorry, the ACT Party have got this wrong. I don't know if they've got this wrong at all. My gut feeling is they've got this wrong, wanting hunters to have more of a stake in managing and looking after our conservation estate. Yeah, okay, you want them to do that, but they're not keeping up with it now. And if you pull that responsibility away from DOC in terms of the control of feral animals, things will just become more feral. So, yeah, I think this is like a pig dressed up in a deer's outfit. It's like a it's a policy that's made to look good, but it's just a policy about saving money. The ACT Party say that DOC could not manage the country's estate alone. Well, they can't because they're not funded properly. Hello. Adding that hunting groups were already providing hundreds and hundreds of hours towards conservation efforts. Yes, but not enough. Looking after tracks, maintenance on huts, and importantly, predator control. And they say that, this is the ACT Party, say that introduced species became pests when unmanaged. No, no, I think introduced species have always been pests. Where's he getting his info from? But also held deep value to New Zealanders. Yeah, they do. But none of them are native. So, oh, then people get all upset about, oh, you can't go wiping out all the chamois, the tar, the deer. Imagine what the bush would look like if they weren't there. Pest-free by 2050. Yeah. Anyway, I think what it comes down to is DOC are underfunded and ACT want to continue in that vein and give the responsibility for all that feral animal control to a bunch of dedicated people who can't keep up at the moment. Have I got that wrong? Didn't think so. 10 to 5, let me know.
1: 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It's Overnight Talk on News Talk ZB.

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11: It's possible that our Defence Force could send personnel to the Middle East to help stop the Houthis. They are the ones, along with the Revolutionary Guard in Iran, pushing up the price of oil this morning.
12: Has Trump ever looked more feckless? I mean, at the moment, when you think of $100 a barrel yet again, poll out this morning, job approval remains at record lows. If election were held today, 53% would vote Democrat, and that's why, slowly but surely, they are starting to panic.
10: Every view from every angle. 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
13: 8-5 in the Comm Games. There's lawn bowls on. They're not showing it at the moment. They're just running a banner across the bottom. There's boxing as well. But Australia are playing England. There's a bloke with a mop. He's come onto the netball court. He's doing a bit of mopping. Clearly loves his housework. But yeah, Australia over England, 44-31. They're in the third quarter. Australia looking very comfortable. 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
5: Good morning, it's 5 o'clock. I'm Neva Reddy Manu. The Children's Commissioner agrees expanding parental leave is important, but says National's plan doesn't go far enough. The party's promising to gradually extend paid parental leave, aiming to increase the entitlement from the 26 weeks to 30 weeks by 2029 and eventually 40 weeks down the track. Claire Ackman says comprehensive parental leave helps in those crucial early years, but this extension would still see us lag behind other countries.
6: And this is just one of the components to ensure all children have a strong start in life. I think it's urgent that all parties bring forward really strong policies to prevent poverty.
5: Hope this weekend's slips on Mount Maunganui's Mawau won't put the brakes on remediation work. 8,000 cubic metres of debris came down over the weekend at the same campsite where a 12,000 cubic metre landslide killed six in January. Council Recovery Manager Charlie Rahidi says Maunga restoration work isn't affected.
7: We'll take a pause and just reassess where we're at, but I don't see a significant delay in the remediation progress we've made.
5: Medical professionals say there's no time to waste in getting the flu jab. Doctors have noticed the rates of flu have surged in the past 2 weeks, a bit later than predicted. Immunisation Advisory Centre Principal Medical Advisor and Auckland University Professor Nikki Turner says people need to be vaccinated.
8: We have got the winter flu with us right now. If you get a flu vaccine today, it would take 1 to 2 weeks to get decent immunity from that.
5: German authorities have launched a manhunt after a suspected Islamist terror attack at a Berlin Pride gathering. A van was driven into the crowd yesterday, killing one woman and injuring at least 29 people. The BBC reports police are seeking a German citizen of Lebanese background who had previously committed a number of crimes. The number of school discipline cases is falling, but violence between students has hit a record high. Newsdog ZB can reveal stand-downs, suspensions, exclusions and expulsions all dropped last year compared with 2024. There were 29,000 stand-downs in 2025, down from a record high 2 years earlier. However, the type of behaviour

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10: Well, the Tour de France is currently doing its celebratory laps of Paris. They're climbing up Montmartre as well, which makes those laps even more exciting. It looks incredible. And of course, this is Pogacar having his victory lap. He's won this thing by more than 6 minutes. The boy is a freak. He's amazing. His cadence is fast. He can just find an extra 5% of speed just like that. He really is super dominant. So more on that with Andrew Alderson at 5:30. So to Mount Maunganui right now, and the Maunga there, more landslides reactivated over the course of the weekend.
11: What we can see is it's very wet, it's liquefied, and obviously it's not finished. It's taken down some debris, some trees. There's some boulders up there that are in quite precarious positions.
10: Yeah, the alert level has been raised. A key road has been closed, and questions are now being asked about when, or in fact, actually if, the Mount will ever fully reopen to the public. We're joined now by the Bay of Plenty MP, Tom Rutherford. Hello, Tom.
12: Good morning, Andrew.
10: Gutting for everybody. That was a shock.
12: Yeah, really, really, really sad for our local community here in Mount Maunganui and the wider Bay of Plenty. Mount Maunganui is a massive stalwart and part of our community, and seeing the reactivation of the main landslide that sadly killed six people on the 22nd of January is really gutting for us. But I'm pleased with the response the council gave over the weekend. We're going to be doing some assessments and inspections, and we're going to continue to press on to reopen the Mount safely in the future.
10: This is a big slip. It wasn't wildly wet, but it was still a big slip, at least as big as the initial slip. So does this prove that the mountain will possibly never be safe to reopen?
12: Yeah, so the regression extends approximately 20 metres, and it had a run out of approximately 100 metres. It doesn't quite go as far as the original run out, but as you played in your story before, the material is mobile and fluid. There is always a risk that Mount Maunganui may not have the same stability that potentially it had previously prior to the landslides on the 22nd of January. But I trust the experts that are doing the phenomenal work on there at the moment, who've been working on the summit track and working on other parts of Mount Maunganui as well to get it safely reopened in the future.
10: Yeah, so this happened again at the holiday park. The good news, if there is any good news, is that the rest of the path that goes all the way around the mountain stayed pretty stable. Is this possible to have that open, but the holiday park possibly is a write-off?
12: Yeah, there's a number of hypotheticals at play. The council are working through those at the moment, but the track that they have managed to restore that goes to the summit and back, that wasn't impacted by these events. You're right. It is very targeted to that one slip area that was the one main landslide area that was part of the holiday campground. And so there are options.

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7: Good morning to you. I'm here for a fortnight. Heather's on holiday. Ryan's doing drive. Let's talk business. Vicky Price is our business correspondent. Hello, Vicky.
8: Hi, good morning.
7: Okay, we have oil above $100 a barrel again, has been for a week now. So this is a chilling effect on business and investment.
8: Well, yes, I'm afraid so. And if you look at the interest rates that the governments all across the globe have to pay, I mean, global bond yields have gone up as well. They are in a number of places above 5%. Certainly, that is the case in the UK. And that, of course, means that even servicing debt has become very expensive. And so it's not just businesses, but it's also limiting quite significantly the type of help which governments can give, given the renewal of this crisis, which doesn't seem to be going away.
7: You mentioned interest rates, actually. The European Central Bank has left their interest rates

0: unchanged, but they had a bit of a hawkish tone.
1: Well, yes. I mean, they've raised rates to 2.25%. Now, remember, from quite a low base. So the interesting thing about Europe is that they have seen, in fact, inflation come down in the last month. So if you look at June, it was below where it was in May. So we're talking about 2.8%. It was a bit of a surprise. But of course, we had seen a drop in oil prices, petrol prices, and some of the travel costs more generally had gone down, which was quite positive for the consumer. But what they're now saying is that looking at what's going on in the sort of geopolitical environment and oil prices, indeed, as we just discussed, going up again and no end in sight, they will be watching out for what the impact might be in the coming months. And the meeting next month might indeed see an increase again. Now, just to point out, that interest rate isn't particularly high. So businesses are still able to do reasonably well, assuming they were able to, for other reasons, carry on producing. But so it's reasonably benign. It's much more worrying for places like the UK. We're having the Bank of England meeting this week, and they are not going to raise rates probably, but I think they themselves are going to be watchful. The markets now think that there will be an increase in the coming months.
0: Yeah, there's a lot wrong with the UK. I'm going to talk more about that in just a few moments' time, but the new Prime Minister there, Andy Burnham, has given some sweeteners for the cost of living. So A, can he afford it? B, what will that do for the UK economy? And is this just pure politics or not?
1: Well, you're quite right to raise that, because, of course, the reason why interest rates matter is they could undo all the efforts that are being made now to do something about the cost of living. So what Andy Burnham has done in his first week, actually in the first few days, I mean, he's only been prime minister since last Monday, he has given a few sweeteners. So one of those is capping bus fares across the country to just £2 per ride. Actually, in London, they're even cheaper, have been cheaper for ages. So whether it's going to make a huge difference, that's questionable. But at least it sounds good. He's also reduced or taken away, in fact, VAT on electricity for household bills, 5%. So that should bring prices down a little bit. It's not huge at all, a little bit like, in fact, the bus fare cut. But the optics is good, really. So people are quite happy seeing this happen. I mean, he's also looking at cutting costs to businesses, looking at business rates, the rates that firms pay, which sell things in the high street, pubs and particularly music venues. So he's trying to say, inject, if you like, a feel-good factor. But I'm afraid, as you rightly suggested, the fiscal issues are going to be very significant, and with oil prices going up, who knows?
0: And debt at 95% of GDP, so, it's not like you've got a lot of money. And I thank you for your time today. That is Vicky Price. It is 5:26.
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3: Kia ora, this is James Daniels. 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

0: are they going to be today?
1: Again, another cold one. Yes, you're quite right. a high of 13. We've got fine weather, morning frosts. Frosts for Auckland, which is, as you know, unheard of.
0: I know. If you can hear that sound of groaning, that is Aucklanders who are saying the temperature right now in Auckland is 5 degrees and Aucklanders can't cope.
1: I know. And especially when Claire came on and she said, what was it? -4. Yeah. I thought, yes.
0: I know.
1: Spare a thought.
0: I thank you, Neva Ritamadu. It is 17 to 6. Meanwhile, in the UK and, of course, right across France, it's really hot. There's huge fires. We're going to talk to Gavin Gray about the fire. The fire around Bordeaux is the size of the city of Paris. In fact, no, sorry, it's 4 times the size of the city of Paris in fire alone. So we'll talk to Gavin about that in a moment. But with it so hot in the Northern Hemisphere, men are putting their best legs forward and they're now wearing shorts. The trend is gaining acceptance. A survey shows that 68% of UK workers now say wearing shorts to the office is acceptable. That is double the figure from 2016. Not everyone's thrilled. In Japan, women have accused male colleagues of a thing called sunahara, that is leg hair harassment. That's their way of saying they don't want to have to look at your hairy legs all day. And the fashion experts have weighed in as well and say if you're wearing shorts to work, make sure it's a longer cut. They say Bermudas is the way to go. Gavin Gray is next. It is 16 to 6.
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0: Gavin Gray out of the UK talking about Europe. Good morning to you.
9: Hi there, Andrew. Yep, I'm afraid the wildfires in Europe are really, really spreading fast. More than a third of a million people have now been evacuated in France and Spain. Different fires, but lots of wildfires has been sprung up, and the winds are quite strong, so they are fanning the flames. And Andrew, it has now reached the outskirts of the city of Bordeaux, famous for its wine, of course. Yeah, the flames are said to be roughly 15 kilometers from the outskirts. There is talk potentially of a citywide evacuation, though at the moment the authorities are playing that down. France has lost about 98,000 hectares at this really, really hot, strong summer that we're having. Meanwhile, into Spain, 77,000 hectares have been destroyed as well. Those are the two worst countries affected at the moment.

0: never been stronger. And at Alliance, we're proud of the positive impact that this success has beyond the farm gate. 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
6: It's 6 o'clock and minus 4 degrees in Christchurch, but feels like minus 7. Kia ora, I'm Claire Sherwood. Our principal with 40 years in education says schools are seeing more serious behaviour incidents than ever before, despite the number of overhaul discipline cases falling. New data shows disciplinary action for assaults between students at a record high last year, with more than 11,000 cases. Stand downs for assault on staff also reached their highest level. Queen Elizabeth College Principal Chris Moller says increasingly complex mental health issues are a major factor.
7: And it's a response from them that we are not really used to seeing. It's acts of violence where they might put their hands on a teacher.
6: Also today, hopes Christchurch's Catholic community will get behind a final push to rebuild its cathedral. The diocese has unveiled plans for an $80 million cathedral of the Blessed Sacrament, replacing the Barbados Street Cathedral destroyed in the quakes. Most of the project is already funded through insurance, asset sales and donations, with $16 million still outstanding. Bishop Michael Geelan says he's humbled by support so far and is encouraging Catholics to give what they can.
8: People have asked, when will the building start? The answer is when we reach 90% of the cost of the project, or $8 million in fundraising.
6: While the future of another of Christchurch's historic buildings is unclear, with the City Council admitting it can't afford to restore it, it's seeking proposals to bring the Canterbury Provincial Council buildings back to use, with repairs estimated to cost $120 million. Mayor Phil Major says there's no backup option if a deal can't be found.
9: We've got a lot of things that we need to put more money into, so it would probably sit with a fence around it. So I'm looking forward to someone coming along and saying, yes, I'm prepared to spend X number of dollars, and they might only do three quarters of it up.
6: Tauranga City Council is sticking to its cautious approach in dealing with new slips on Maui and Mount Maunganui. Rain and possibly the Taumarunui earthquake saw another 8,000 cubic metres of debris come down over the weekend. Three slips have come down near the original landslide, which claimed six lives in January. Adams Avenue remains closed, while Council Recovery Manager Charlie Arahiri says he knows people are keen to return to the Maunga, but this proves they need to be careful.
10: Still slipping and it's quite precarious. A lot of the material that found is densely saturated, according to our technical experts, so still vulnerable.
6: New data shows banks have moved quickly to lift mortgage rates, but are slow to do the same for savings rates after the recent official cash rate rise. The Financial Markets Authority is tracking how 8 of the country's biggest banks respond to OCR changes. Emily Ansell reports.
11: The FMA's found all but one lifted floating mortgage rates 25 basis points after the OCR rose by the same amount this month. Meanwhile, the average bank lifted its savings rate by only 17 basis points. Banks responded differently to late 2025 OCR cuts, only passing on up to three quarters when it came to borrowers on floating mortgage rates.
6: And a Kiwi sporting great is taking the reins of Christchurch's Riccarton High.

0: High school. Former White Ferns captain and coach Hayley Tiffin's been appointed as the school's new principal, taking up the role at the start of the fourth term. The cricketer is currently at Rangiora High School's deputy. That's News Talk ZB News with Spark for Business.
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2: To News Talk ZB Sport, defending champion Hamish Kerr has withdrawn from the Glasgow Commonwealth Games high jump competition. Kerr has described himself as feeling burnt out earlier in the year and not yet ready to compete. Meanwhile, in action overnight, boxer Greer Hall has won her round of 16 bout in the 54 kilo division, but Connor Campbell has been beaten in the men's 65 kilo division. Gymnast Daniel Stoddart has finished 12th in the men's individual all-round competition. Courtney McGregor is currently competing in the women's equivalent. On the bowling greens, Caitlin Inch and Selena Goddard have had a 2-0 win over Fiji in the women's pair. The men's 3x3 basketballers have beaten the Cayman Islands 21-9 and hosts Scotland 21-13. And Australia have beaten England 66-47 in netball. The Silver Ferns will meet Jamaica from 8 this morning. Elsewhere, McLaren's Lando Norris has won the Hungarian Formula One Grand Prix on the outskirts of Budapest. The result marks his first triumph as defending world champion.
3: Beautiful. Car was unbelievable today. Well done, guys. Feels like it's been a while. So, congrats, very well deserved. Hard work pays off. Just keep it going. Thank you very much. I love you all.
2: Red Bull's Max Verstappen was second, with Mercedes' Kimi Antonelli third. Antonelli extends his overall championship lead to 50 points. Racing Bulls' Liam Lawson has finished 8th to earn 4 points and a move to 9th on the overall standings. Back here, and the Canterbury Rams have locked up the second seed in basketball's NBL after an 89-66 win over the Franklin Bulls at home. They'll face the highest-ranked winner of the elimination finals, staged on Wednesday and Thursday respectively, in what will be the second semi-final here in Christchurch on Sunday. And to club rugby, Marist Albion have won the men's Metro final 29-27 over Lynwood in front of a boisterous crowd at 1NZ Stadium. Lynwood did win the women's final 17-13 over Christchurch. And just back to some international news today, Pogacar has won a 5th yellow jersey in the Tour de France. I'm Nick Bewley. That's News Talk ZB Sport with Generate at 6 past 6. Mike Hosking is next.
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0: A severe frost out there in parts this morning. Should clear eventually to a fine day. Some light winds and the high will be 11 degrees. Overnight minus 2. Right now it's minus 4 but feels like minus 6 on News Talk ZB.
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4: 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Good morning, not a bad start to the morning. The southern and northern motorways are flowing well. Light flows Aldwyns Road at Lynwood, Bailey Avenue, Papanui, Memorial Avenue, Riccarton Road are all flowing well. Secure gold and silver bullion safety at Commonwealth Vault. 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Time saver traffic and travel.
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5: Morning and welcome today. The maternity leave one, the extension and two, the scrap. Business sales seem to be booming, which is good. Some insight into how much of that Reserve Bank call actually gets passed on to you and me from our commercial banks. The lads in the commentary box, the PM on the campaign trail, Richard and Steve are highly likely to be awesome as well.
1: Hosking.
5: 7 past 6, brand new week. Welcome to it. I was a bit deflated, I got to tell you. A couple of Fridays ago, when the news of the passing of Bill Birch came through, his life contribution and story barely got a mention. But I felt better this past Friday when at least his funeral was decently covered. I haven't really been able to work out whether today's treatment of the passing of some of our more influential figures has changed because of a lack of resource in the media, or because those left in the media lack an institutional knowledge and therefore most people didn't have a clue who Bill Birch was. That last bit is a particularly weak aspect of modern journalism, as the "I wasn't born when that happened" excuse has become some sort of acceptable reason for knowing nothing that didn't pop up in your Facebook feed. It remains as important as ever it has been to recognise contribution. Sam Neill got his fair share the other day, but Bill Birch left this country with a real legacy, the largest bit of which

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5: Japan, what have we got inflation-wise? 1.6 in line, headline 1.7 from 1.5, so up a bit. Core cause down a bit, if that's of interest to you. Paramount, that's been delayed. I don't know whether this is ever going to go ahead, because one court, the US, is blocking it at the moment. The Europeans gave it the tick, but Paramount over the weekend said they're happy to delay until June of next year. They were looking to wrap it up by September of this year. 15 past. Greg, how are you?
6: Morning, Mike.
5: So 12 and a half straight to court, I would imagine, aren't we?
6: Yeah, absolutely. I think you're spot on there. Yeah, so another, if the war in Iran wasn't enough, we've got a tariff grenade being flown back into global markets. So, yeah, we're directly in the fire line. So, yeah, of course, the 10% global tariffs expired on Friday. We go from 10% to 12.5%. I suppose the mildly positive news is that around about a third of our export categories look like they're still exempt, so beef and reportedly kiwi fruit. But, yeah, pretty crazy. I guess Trump's just looking for ways to sort of keep these tariffs in. He says it's about preventing imports using forced labour. So that's coercing people into doing work against their will. Just seems pretty flaky. So you'll have to see where it all goes, but they've signalled further potential trade action against other major trading partners, including Europe. Yeah, the legal fight's probably only going to heat up, isn't it? So fresh legal challenges have already been filed against these latest measures. I think the key thing, Mike, is that they just don't like the uncertainty in terms of markets around what this is going to mean for prices, what this is going to mean for global growth. Obviously, we've got the conflict going on as well. Now we've got also concern around massive AI-related spending. So businesses, they also want to be able to know what they're facing as well. So constantly changing rules, new investigations, threat of further retaliation. So, yeah, we're probably a little bit insulated in a way, but, yeah, the bigger impact could be there on global growth, business confidence, and for investors. Just a reminder, this trade risk isn't going away.
5: No, indeed not. Speaking of AI spending, Intel came to the party big time.
6: Yeah, that's right. We've got another tech giant delivered excellent results, but the market looks straight past them and focused on the cost of AI growth. So numbers are impressive. Revenue up 25% to $16.1 billion. That's the fastest quarterly growth since 2011 for Intel. So revenue and profit ahead of expectations. Biggest driver, this is a familiar theme, Mike, it was data centers. Revenue there up 59%. So companies still spending pretty heavily there. Intel, they issued stronger than expected guidance. They've got some long-term supply agreements with some customers. That gives them visibility over future revenue and confidence to invest. But, yeah, we talked about Google and Tesla on Friday. And just like them, Intel is ramping up spending. They expect to spend $20 billion in 2026 and more next year as they ramp manufacturing capacity. And the big question also is about their foundry business, Mike. So Intel, they want to manufacture chips for other companies, but they've yet to land a major contract, and that's what investors are waiting for. And that's probably why their shares fell almost 8% after the results. Even so, stock is still up around about 150% this year and is more than quadrupled over the past 12 months, and that's helped by optimism around AI demand and also a certain US president pushing to rebuild domestic semiconductor manufacturing.
5: And what about Amex?
6: Amex, sort of similar story. There was a focus on costs, really, so the shares were down around about 4%. Being obviously a major credit card company,

0: There was a lot of focus, of course, on what it means to the US consumer and the messages that wealthy cardholders, they are still spending, but that growth is coming at a cost, and that was what the market focused on. But again, you looked at the top line, pretty solid. Revenue up 10%, $19.6 billion. Spending on Amex cards, that climbed 9%. That's the fastest pace in 3 years. And what drove it? Core customers, affluent ones, Mike, they're still swiping for travel, dining, entertainment. So it tells you discretionary spending is still resilient, particularly at the top end. So profit was ahead of expectations. They had net income of $3.1 billion. So it was up 8%. They kept profit guidance the full year unchanged. That was all pretty good, but shares fell because that extra revenue is being reinvested rather than dropping through to straight through the bottom line. So expenses up 12%, $14.5 billion. So Amex is spending more on marketing, rewards, upgrading cards, and basically trying to protect their premium customer base. So the battle for those consumers, Mike, is intensifying. Obviously Amex has got a great franchise, but still having to spend to keep those high value customers engaged. So spending there, customers are there, but the competition for them is getting tougher.
1: Numbers, please.
0: So the Dow was up on Friday, up 0.5%, 51,947. S&P 500 was up 0.05%, 7,411. NASDAQ down 0.6%, 25,975. FTSE up 0.9%, 10,736. The ECB, they kept rates on hold. The stocks 50 like that. That was up 1.1% in Europe. Nikkei down 2.7%, 64,611. ASX 200 down 0.75%, 8,772. We were slightly lower. NZX 50 down 0.2%, 13,772. And the currencies, the Kiwi mostly higher, actually, against the US dollar, 57.9, up 0.4%. British pound, up 0.3%, 43.5. Japanese yen, 94.8, up 0.2%, but we're flat against the Australian dollar, 82.9. Gold, 4,052 an ounce, up $3. Oil, everyone wants to know about that. Well, we're back under 100 for Brent oil, so that's some positive news, down $4.96, spot 78. And this week, Mike, plenty going on locally. We've got some AGMs, Ryman and Main Freight. We've got business and consumer confidence. Offshore, we've got US and European inflation, of course. We've got the Fed, Bank of England, and Bank of Japan meetings. And a big week for results in the so-called hyperscalers. So will it be all about the cost results from Microsoft, Meta, Apple, Amazon? And just for good measure, we've got Visa, MasterCard, Coca-Cola, and ExxonMobil.
1: Good stuff, mate. Catch up soon. Appreciate it. Greg Smith out of Generate Wealth and Podcast Specialists. 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Revenue's up 15%. International operations up 19%. Profit before tax is up 53%. Now, I don't know whether that's necessarily Queenstown or just tourism generally or them specifically, but either way, them's is good numbers and we will take them. 6:21 here at News Talk ZB.
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3: Yeah, I was wondering how long it would take, but Moody's over the weekend, as in the ratings agencies, they're starting to call these companies out over AI now. Amazon, Meta, Alphabet, all those. And they're going, look, this is unprecedented, the money you're spending. Some of you are borrowing. It's credit ratings are on the line, is what they're saying. And Section 301, Trump had a bad weekend. If you didn't see his correspondence dinner thing, I was going to say it's almost worth looking up. It's so bad, but I happened to watch the whole thing, but I'll come back to that. Anyway, Section 301, it's BS. It's made up. It's going nowhere. Already, there's a couple of people lining up. It'll go to court and fall, I'm suspecting, at the next hurdle. 6:25.
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3: Comic-Con was held over the weekend in San Diego. They had a big 16-person panel for the new Avengers. Ryan Gosling, he's joining the Marvel world. He's going to become the Ghost Rider. There was the announcement of a third Black Panther film. There's a whole new Black Panther, a guy called David Johnson. There's a fourth Deadpool movie. Johnny Depp popped up, nothing to do with Comic-Con, but a trailer for his new movie, Ebenezer Scrooge, got released. That came out of nowhere, apparently. Anyway, the big one in terms of viewers so far, the one you're loving, is the new season of Reacher.
5: Where is the drive that Anna Merrick gave to you?
6: I have no idea what you're talking about.
5: Do you think we're stupid?
6: Yes. Told you.
5: Why do you care?
6: I'm good at not letting people get away with things.
5: You were in the wrong place at the wrong time, and you saw the wrong thing. Walk away.
6: No.
7: They weren't the only ones who wanted it.
8: Two people tried to kill me over it.
9: What happened to those people?
6: They got away?
9: Look at you. You think a hat's gonna make you blend in?
6: Still alive? Good.
3: Ellen Richardson's back. They're adapting the 13th book called Gone Tomorrow. It's out on Prime 12th of August, which is this Wednesday fortnight. That's money news this morning. If you're thinking about your income in Auckland, has it gone up in the last year? On average, yes, 2.1% you've earned last year, over the last year. Bay of Plenty is up 4%. See, there is growth. Manawatu Wanganui's gone backwards. Nelson Tasman's up. Northland's up considerably, 2.5%. Otago's up 3.2%. Everyone earns in this country about $70-something dollars. 73 in Canterbury, 77 in Auckland. But 70-something seems to be the average in this country, which, once again, I go back. West Coast is up 5.3%. That'll be the mining, of course. And in Taranaki, up 7.4%. That would have been the oil and gas, except for the fact there is no oil and gas. But that's another story. News for you in a couple of moments this Monday morning. You're on the Mike Hoskins Breakfast.
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4: It's 6:30 and minus 4.5 degrees in Christchurch. Kia ora, I'm Claire Sherwood. The number of school discipline cases is falling, but violence between students has hit a record high. Newstalk ZB can reveal stand downs, suspensions, exclusions and expulsions all dropped last year compared with 2024. Education reporter Jamie Cunningham has more.
5: There were 29,000 stand downs in 2025, down from a record high 2 years earlier. However, the type of behaviour schools are dealing with is changing. Cases involving physical assaults on other students reached 11,000 last year, the highest since records began in 2000. They made up a third of all cases and almost half of expulsions.
4: Also today, an AI expert says we have to be cautious about the energy demands that come from AI data centres. The Green Party wants a one-year pause on new centres while rules for the industry are developed. It says the already consented facility in Southland is expected to use around 6% of our country's total electricity supply. Auckland University lecturer in AI, Dr. Kerry McInerney, says the government hasn't made it compulsory for data centres to be energy efficient.
6: Data centres don't necessarily do this, and there aren't any regulations in New Zealand that would require data centres to be built in this way.
4: A patient advocate says ACT's medicine funding pledge has laid a challenge for other political parties. It wants budget spending to increase 1% a year until 2033, eventually matching Australia's 12% share. Patient voice Aotearoa's Malcolm Mulholland says if it doesn't give us equal access to medicines available in Australia, it would come very close. He says parties should match or better it.
7: There are some 600,000 New Zealanders missing out on medicines. That's a big voting block. And most people would rather see medicines be prioritised over other government expenditure.
4: German police have killed the suspect in the attack on a Berlin Pride event. A manhunt was launched after a van was driven into a crowd yesterday, killing one woman and injuring at least 29. Police say the accused was killed by officers after he rushed towards emergency services with a stabbing weapon. As translated by the BBC, German Chancellor Friedrich Merz is grateful to first responders.
8: I'd like to say thank you to the first responders for their exemplary quick response. They prevented things from getting worse.
4: A controversial plan to turn Pegasus's former golf course into housing is moving closer to fast-track approval. Our newsroom understands Wolfbrook Properties will submit its application for the development this week. The plan sparked fierce opposition from residents, with a petition signed by 16,000 presented to Parliament last week. The residents group argues the golf course is a key part of the town's identity and should be protected. And talk of a liquor ban in Lincoln appears to have fizzled out, with a lack of evidence making it difficult. Lincoln Uni, Selwyn Council and police had been discussing a potential alcohol-free zone in the town centre just last month. But councils need to prove there's a problem and that a ban would solve it before introducing a bylaw.

0: And Lydia Glidden says the issue hasn't crossed her desk.
1: 18 months ago, I was part of rewriting the local alcohol policy, and there was a bit of conversation there from police around a liquor ban, but we had no evidence of it at that time.
0: That's News Talk ZB News with Spark for Business.
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3: It's a News Talk ZB Sport. A big name withdrawal for the New Zealand team at the Glasgow Commonwealth Games. Defending champion Hamish Kerr won't compete in the high jump, citing compounding circumstances earlier in his season.
4: We realised pretty quickly I was pretty burnt out, so took a bit of a step back and had a nice physical mental reset just over the last sort of couple of months.
3: Meanwhile, New Zealanders in action at the Comm Games overnight. The men's 3x3 basketballers have beaten the Cayman Islands 21-9 and Scotland 21-13. Boxer Greer Hall has won her round of 16 bout in the 54kg division, but Connor Campbell has been beaten in the men's 65kg division. Gymnast Daniel Stoddart has finished 12th in the men's individual all-round competition. On the bowling greens, Caitlin Inch and Selena Goddard have had a 2-0 win over Fiji in the women's pair. And in netball, the Silver Ferns face Jamaica from 8 this morning. Elsewhere, and a fifth different winner of the Formula One season, defending champion Lando Norris has triumphed at the Hungarian Grand Prix. He's thrilled after his McLaren underwent an upgrade.
5: Probably some of the best pace I've ever had. The car was beautiful to drive and I felt very confident.
3: Teammate Oscar Piastri retired with a mechanical failure while in second with 14 laps remaining. Red Bull's Max Verstappen finished second with Mercedes's Kimi Antonelli third. Kiwi Liam Lawson was back in the points, placing 8th. And the 3,333-kilometre Tour de France is over, with today Pogačar triumphing by 6 minutes and 26 seconds in the yellow jersey.
6: Incredible day, incredible atmosphere. Happy that it's over and that we won for the 5th time.
3: Mathieu van der Poel won the final stage down the Champs-Élysées in a sprint finish. I'm Nick Bewley. That's News Talk ZB Sport with Generate, celebrating great performances in sport and KiwiSaver accounts. It's 25 to 7. Mike Hosking is next.
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0: Very frosty and cold to start. Should eventually clear to a fine day. Some light winds expected and the high will be 11 degrees. Overnight minus 2. Tomorrow, Tuesday, looking a bit warmer. Fine light winds. Northerlies developing a high of 13 and just down to 0 overnight. Right now in the city, it's minus 4.5 degrees but feels like minus 7. You're up to date with news, sport and weather on News Talk ZB.
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7: The Ballantine sale is on right now. Good morning. Now we've got a little bit of a slow patch there. Rusley Road is tailing back to Pinehurst Crescent, heading down towards Yalta. So if you can update us further, 0800 jammed, moderate to heavy, Yalta's Pier. Brougham Street still flowing relatively well again on Papanui Road. 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
8: I don't know if you noticed overnight, but the Americans have paused bombing Iran. There is some sort of, I don't know, frisson, some hope that they might sit down and talk to each other. Anyway, oil's back down a little bit, but we'll update you with Richard Donald shortly. 23 to 7, the New Zealand dream of owning our own business. Very much alive. As we learned, 503 businesses were sold in the past year to June, which is up 19%. Average sale price is up 16%. You can get a business for $871,000. Hospitality, hello. Price is up 12%. Well, what's that about? You'll find generally there are 34 buyers per listing. So Chris Small is the ABC Business Managing Director and is back with us. Chris, very good morning to you.
9: Yeah, Mike, how you going?
8: Very well indeed. Explain this hospitality thing to me. The media's festooned with misery and woe. You cannot run hospitality for love nor money, and yet your figures show exactly the opposite.
9: Yeah, look, the majority of those buyers are immigration driven, so we have a lot of Asian and Indian buyers entering that sector. They seem to be able to run a lot of those businesses reasonably well. I wouldn't say it's all milk and honey out there. There certainly are ones that are dropping away and remembering

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7: Hosking.
6: Question of the weekend came from David Seymour. Why burn energy attacking partners for no reasons? Very good question. So the announcement from National yesterday was an announcement that then became a scrap, and the scrap was started by Nicola Willis, who's with us shortly, 14-2.
7: International correspondence with NZI Insurance. Peace of mind for New Zealand business.
6: Richard Arnold, how are you?
8: I'm well, good morning.
6: Is this pause going anywhere?
8: Oh, I don't know, but it is a break. Is it a breakthrough? Yet to be seen. An oil tanker also just hit a naval mine in Hormuz, so there is that. As the US has been boxed in by the shutdown of the oil straits, as we've seen, by these surging oil prices as well, Trump has been struggling to find a way out. Would that involve more extensive military action? That's the debate behind the scenes at the White House, where J.D. Vance and the head of the Joint Chiefs, General Kane, are raising concerns about widening the war. Kane specifically pointing to the draining of American munitions, especially the Patriot anti-missile interceptors and other air defenses. They're also advising Trump about the possibility of huge civilian casualties inside Iran if they escalate this war. Speaking a short time ago, America's UN rep Mike Waltz has said,
9: "We have everything we need to conduct this campaign, and this is because of the investments President Trump made right out the gate in our military. We inherited a difficult situation with many of our munitions having been given over in Ukraine."
8: Yeah, this war already is costing the U.S. around $2 billion per day. There is angst about the growing energy and economic crisis and about the alienation of Gulf allies. Oman now trying to sort out some sort of consortium to operate things in Hormuz. Maybe that's an opening. We'll see. Meantime, latest opinion polls here show 29%, only 29% of folks support this war and the way it's being handled. We hear reports that Trump is more than frustrated. Well, Republican Speaker Mike Johnson has been saying, quote, they have to wrap it up with the midterms approaching. Problem is how. Democratic Senator Chris Van Hollen says the U.S. should end it now, but he is admitting,
10: "I don't see a clear strategy, and there's never been a clear strategy."
8: So what, just cut and run with the Iranian regime?

0: By Susan Collins in a state that went for the Dems last time. They had that trouble candidate, that Graham Platner fellow, who was accused of rape, which he denied after a bevy of other criticisms from women, and the Nazi tat on his body, which he said he only got while being drunk and had PTSD from his military service. Yikes. Anyway, he was an oyster farmer. Now they've chosen a logger, this man.
1: Everyday people are fed up with the government that we have right now.
0: While Collins slams this new contender, calling him a Bernie Sanders socialist wannabe.
2: He's a Bernie bro.
0: So, a Bernie bro. And even if they win in Maine, they would still have to pick up three more seats. So, big challenge for the Dems.
3: Okay, mate. See you midweek. Appreciate it. Richard Arnold, stateside. That exploding lettuce thing is now shredded iceberg lettuce. The lesson there is never buy your lettuce in a bag. Anyway, so it's gone to Illinois, Kansas, Oklahoma, Pennsylvania, Indiana, Kentucky, Ohio, West Virginia, and Michigan. The other thing that health-wise, while we're there, measles, because of old RFK and his affiliation or lack of to vaccination, measles is now at a 35-year high in America, 10 away from 7.
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5: A high of 11 degrees. School discipline cases falling, but violence between students hits record high. Hopes the Catholic community will get behind push to rebuild cathedral. In sport, defending champ Hamish Kerr withdraws from Glasgow Comm Games high jump. And bizarre bruising. Doctor blows whistle over black market peptide use. NZHerald.co.nz.
4: News Talk ZB Christchurch. Time saver traffic.
6: The bigger's better at BK. Good morning. Now, Rusley Road, pretty heavy there prior to Yaltus. That was due to an earlier crash, and we've got a southbound lane closure there. Try and avoid that area if you can. If you can update us further, 0800 jammed, moderate to heavy at Pierce Street. From flame-grilled whoppers to crispy chicken, the burgers are better at Burger King.
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4: A couple of other things from the States. They've admitted, the Trump administration in federal court, that they recommended terminating several $1 billion in grants for clean energy projects based solely on states' political identity. In other words, if you were, Democrat, didn't get money anymore. They've withdrawn also subpoenas. Remember the other day on that Air Force One thing where Trump explained that he was swapping planes so that the military in Britain could have a look at his new plane? That, of course, was all BS. They were under threat from the Iranians, and so they wanted to know who the leak was, so they went and threw a whole lot of subpoenas at the New York Times. They've withdrawn all of those. This presidency is literally imploding in front of your eyes, and that's before I get to the correspondence dinner. The correspondence

0: God, here we go. Nicola Willis is with us after the news, which is next. There's no mistaking.
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9: 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It's the Mike Hosking Breakfast with Arvida Retirement Communities. 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
10: It's 7 o'clock and minus 4.5 degrees, officially Christchurch's coldest start in 5 years. Kia ora, I'm Claire Sherwood. Support for National's paid parental leave policy, at least from one business leader. The party's promising to extend parental leave from the current 26 weeks to 30 by 2029 if re-elected, with further increases possible if finance allows. Parents would also have more flexibility to share or take leave at the same time. Business Canterbury CEO Leanne Watson told Andrew Dickens most small businesses would already be paying for some additional cover regardless.
11: In some respects, actually getting someone for slightly longer is possibly slightly easier. The shorter amount of time to get someone in for a fixed-term role can be quite challenging.
10: Also today, a major appeal to build Christchurch's new Catholic Cathedral. The Catholic Diocese has unveiled plans for the $80 million project on Barbados Street, replacing the one damaged in the quakes. Insurance payouts and asset sales will cover more than half of the cost, with $19 million already fundraised. Bishop Michael Geelan says construction will begin once another $8 million is secured.
12: So many people speak of how their grandparents and great-grandparents helped fund our first cathedral. We are now called to respond with the same generosity in building a new cathedral of the Blessed Sacrament.
10: While another of the quake-damaged Dirty 30 buildings is headed for the scrap heap, with demolition of the Harley building underway. The building on the corner of Worcester Boulevard and Cambridge Terrace is making way for development. 18 months ago, Christchurch City Council approved Citadel Properties' request to demolish it and rebuild an 11-storey hotel following hearings by an independent commissioner. Details are emerging about the suspect killed after an attack on a Berlin Pride event. German police launched a manhunt after a van was driven into a crowd yesterday, killing a woman and injuring at least 29. The 21-year-old suspect was killed by officers after launching at them with a knife. Europe correspondent Gavin Gray says the hunt lasted 16 hours.
13: He is a German citizen, but of Lebanese background. He was known to the police, tried to join Islamic

0: state group, and police say they are treating this now as a Islamist terror attack.
1: It's thought schools are being expected to manage more challenging behaviour as the number of student assaults hits record highs. New data shows stand downs, suspensions, exclusions and expulsions all fell last year, but there were 11,000 assaults on other students, the highest since records began in 2000. Palmerston North's Queen Elizabeth College principal Chris Moller says schools are dealing with more complex teens than ever before.
2: It could be a byproduct of mental health issues. It's not always. Sometimes it's just kids that don't know how to respond to challenges and they resort to those sorts of measures.
1: And pressure on the government to better support those struggling with the cost of death. The New Zealand Cemeteries and Crematoria Collective wants Work and Income's funeral grant reviewed, saying it hasn't changed in several years. It's currently capped at $2,700. Collective Chair Daniel Crisp says the grant should match the average burial cost of around $4,000.
3: We're often hearing from families that they're choosing cremation, not necessarily because they want to, because culturally they would have always gone for burial, but because they're forced to because of finance.
1: That's News Talk ZB News with Spark for Business.
4: Coming shortly, Nicola Willis on yesterday's paid parental announcement. The announcement and ensuing scrap, I suppose we can look at, can't we? Prime Minister Christopher Luxon's in, of course, and being a Monday, Jason Pine, Andrew Saville, in the commentary box.
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6: The News Talk ZB Sport. Defending champion Hamish Kerr has withdrawn from the Glasgow Commonwealth Games high jump competition. Kerr has described himself as feeling burnt out earlier in the year and not yet ready to compete. In feature action this morning at the pool at Glasgow, fresh from her bronze in the 50 metres butterfly, Hazel Auerhand has made the semi-finals of the 100 metres butterfly, which is set to go at 7:34. Erica Fairweather, Caitlin Deans and Eve Thomas are all in the final of the women's 1500 metres freestyle from 8:04. The Silver Ferns, meanwhile, are back on court against Jamaica at 8 this morning. Overnight, Australia made a statement in the netball, cruising to a 66-47 win over England. Defending world champion Lando Norris has reminded the Formula One paddock of his credentials with a first Grand Prix victory of the season in Hungary. He crossed 15 seconds ahead of Max Verstappen in second, with Kimi Antonelli third. Liam Lawson was eighth. Norris has been asked if he thinks the result can be replicated.
7: Considering how good it felt today, I certainly want to believe that we can continue it.
6: Norris is fifth in the Drivers' Championship on 128 points. Antonelli remains in the lead, 50 points ahead of Sir Lewis Hamilton. Today, Pogacar has triumphed by 6 minutes and 26 seconds to secure a fifth yellow jersey across the 3,333 kilometres of cycling's Tour de France. Here's his reaction.
8: 5 wins, it's something that you wouldn't even maybe write in a storybook.
6: Mathieu van der Poel won the final stage down the Champs-Élysées in a sprint finish. Back here, and the Canterbury Rams have locked up the second seed in basketball's NBL after an 89-66 win over the Franklin Bulls. They'll host a semi-final at Parakiore on Sunday. And Marist Albion have won the men's Metro Club Rugby final 29-27 over Lynwood. The Lynwood women won their final 17-13 over Christchurch. I'm Nick Bewley. That's News Talk ZB Sport. With Generate, it's 7:06. Mike Hosking is next.
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1: Very frosty to start. Severe in some sheltered places. Should clear to fine. Some light winds with it. And the high will be 11 degrees. Right now it's -4 degrees. You're up to date with news, sport and weather on News Talk ZB.
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9: 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Now, Rusley Road, pretty chock-a-block there. Heavy, slow, gridlocked from Sid Bradley through to Yaldhurst. That was after an earlier crash. We've got a southbound lane, which is closed. If you can update us further, 0800 jammed. Moderate to heavy, Memorial Avenue at Graham's. Again, Fendleton, Harper and Deans. Download the free iHeart app to get the best podcasts from here and around the world.
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10: Morning, 7 past 7. So maternity leave got its day in the sun. Part policy, part political scrap, as it turned out. Paid parental leave under the Nats will theoretically go from 26 to 30 weeks. You'll also get to split the leave. The bill's $119 million once fully implemented. Nicola Willis is the National Party finance spokesperson and is with us. Good morning.
11: Good morning, Mike.
10: Any regrets going after Brooke and turning it into what it became?
11: I absolutely didn't do that. I was asked why National hadn't done it in our first term, which is a fair question. I gave an honest answer, which was that it wasn't prioritised in our coalition agreement and that Brooke has had a very busy work programme. She's achieved a lot in her role, whether it's repealing fair pay agreements, health and safety reform, expanding 90-day trials, changing personal grievances, the Holidays Act, contractors. She's had a lot to do. And so what we need to do is prioritise this commitment in our next coalition agreement. And that's what we announced we will do yesterday. This will be a priority for National next term. And we're seeking the party votes that will give us the support to get it done.
10: That list of Brooke stuff you just gave, you didn't give yesterday, and you know it, and it came out completely differently. So someone's got to you overnight and giving you a big long list of all the Brookisms that you needed to give us this morning. So do you regret going after it?
11: Not true, Mike. I was asked a question.
10: I watched it.
11: Answer.
10: I watched the whole thing live. You didn't give me that list. You didn't say at any point she's had been flat out. And also, as they said later in the day, at no point did you go and go, hey, Brooke, what about this paternity leave? Let's get on to it.
11: It simply wasn't in our coalition agreements, Mike. And what we said yesterday is we will prioritise it for our coalition agreements going into a second term so that we can ensure this change is prioritised. We have kept it on the agenda and a private members bill from Dana Kirkpatrick in our caucus. So we've had that change still in our policy platform. The key thing here is that we want to deliver this for parents. And what this is about is two things. One, extending paid parental leave so that every family has more weeks of leave. And second, giving greater flexibility to allow parents to take that paid leave at the same time or in overlapping instalments. Yeah. That's flexibility that's not afforded to them by the current regime that we think should be there. And as Brooke pointed out yesterday, as a government, we've also made changes to holiday pay rules so that women aren't penalised for periods on parental leave. And National will also make changes to ensure people continue to get KiwiSaver contributions while they're on parental leave. So overall, this is a policy about supporting Kiwi parents during a time that's very important for them and their family, indeed, but also very important to the country.
10: What about the cost on business?
11: Well, there's not an additional cost on business because the government meets the cost of paid parental leave payments and businesses already need to provide parents up to 12 months of leave. So this is no change for businesses. This is about giving more financial breathing space to parents.
10: Appreciate your time, Nicola Willis, the National Party finance spokesperson. I was going to, I don't think I will now, touch on it with the Prime Minister election. I've got a bunch of other stuff to deal with later, 10 past 7. Meantime, the Greens have decided, it's not that big a deal. I mean, $120 million, and that's once fully implemented. They could have done it in 3.5 minutes. They didn't. And so you do wonder whether these announcements, there's a lot of these sort of announcements coming up that you go, well, why didn't you do it in the last 3 years? Anyway, meantime, the Greens have decided data centres need another look. They want a one-year pause. They want a decent set of rules. Nick Leggett is the Chief Executive of Infrastructure New Zealand and is back with us. Nick, very good morning to you.
12: Hi, Mike.
10: We've got a global thing building here, haven't we, against data? We thought data centres were the greatest thing in the history of the world until we didn't. So do we have a problem here?
12: Well, we do have a problem in the sense that we've got to work out what we do because, you know, these are the factories and warehouses of the digital economy. And New Zealand at the moment is a taker of those services. The question is, can we start being a producer? And it's moving so fast, Mike. I mean, even in the last few weeks, you can feel this has just sped up, this discussion. And New Zealand, in its typical style, can't, you know, it's got to walk and chew gum at the same time. I think we've got to open the door to the opportunity, but also work out how we can maximise the benefit for New Zealand. When you have a data centre that uses so much energy, is it going to be the data centre that pays not just for the energy but for the transmission that's required to make that happen and all the other services? Kiwis, I think we know we've got to expand our economy and grow. We've just got to ensure here that everything is ticking the box across the country so people can feel comfortable.
10: Yeah, but why didn't we have this discussion? Because this has been going on internationally for years now.
12: Yeah.
10: And that water resource thing was, none of this is new. We knew this was coming, and we've got fixated over the Southland business. There's 70 data centres already in the country. I bet you no one knew that anyway.
12: That's right.
10: So why haven't we

0: talked about this.
1: Well, I mean, that's right. And you think about on your internet banking or anything you're consuming, whether it's your AI on your phone, we're all consumers here. And often the data that's producing the services we're using at the moment will actually, 9 times out of 10, will be created in an offshore data centre. Is New Zealand open to adding itself to the world network? Mike, you know this country is good at a great many things. Sometimes, though, because we're kind of at the end of the world, things pass us by. And I think we've got to, this is what I say about walking and chewing gum at the same time, we've got to progress the opportunities we've got, and we've got to build a plan and a framework so we can actually understand what it is we're deciding at the same time.
0: Yeah.
1: And that shouldn't be too much for us to handle, but it is, you know, things are moving fast. This is the world, and we've got to be moving fast with it.
0: Good on you. Nice to talk to you, Nick. We should be able to walk and chew gum at the same time. 13 minutes past 7.
2: Hosking.
0: Mike, the guy at the Commonwealth Games on high jump, Hamish Kerr, is who you refer to. I think you're pulling out because of burnout. What the hell's he doing there then? You're not the first person to ask that question. I was. And I asked it about 3 o'clock this morning. And I love Hamish Kerr. But somebody's paying for him to go to Edinburgh or Glasgow, wherever it is, and stand there and go, not really feeling it, guys. I'll just watch. Is that part of the walking and chewing gum at the same time thing that we've got wrong with this country? 14 past.
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0: Christopher Luxon after 7.30, the lads in the commentary box after 8. 16 past, the FMA, the Financial Markets Authority, has got a report out this morning. Looks into how banks pass on the OCR changes. I don't think you're going to find any surprise here. The last RB call, which was a couple of weeks ago, 25 points, that was passed on in full by pretty much everyone for borrowers. On-call savers, though, got an average of just 17 basis points. With the cuts, you guessed it, we only get two-thirds up to three-quarters of those reductions. Now, the Professor Claire Matthews, head of the School for Accountancy, Economics and Finance at Massey University, is back with us. Claire, very good morning to you.
10: Morena, Mike.
0: It's rocket and feather, isn't it, Claire?
10: Well, it is a little bit, but the problem is that the interest rate

0: on the savings account had got so low that they've got a little bit of a catch-up to do before they can really start passing those rates on in full.
1: Is competition doing what competition should? Because we're not short of banks.
0: Well, there's always that argument. I believe that there is a lot of competition and the banks are looking very closely at what each other are doing and then making moves in response to that. I know that others don't share that view. But the interest rates on savings accounts are quite low, and so that does create some issues in terms of being able to pass it on.
1: Are the banks, and this was discussed at the time, of course, is the wider market, the bond market, doing the work for the banks? So in other words, they've already done a bunch of stuff so that we sort of don't rely as much on the 25 up or down?
0: There's not so much the case with floating rates or savings accounts. That is true within the fixed rates, and so that's why the FMA hasn't looked at the fixed rates in terms of looking at the pass-through. But bonds aren't so much of a factor with the accounts that they are looking at.
1: Okay, what about the margins? This is my big bugbear, and I was told by the head of banks, don't you worry, it's because Adrian Orr charges us so much money to keep that money aside, hence our margins are higher than Australian banks, who are, of course, the same banks. Those rules have been changed, the margins are still higher. Are we being ripped off?
0: Well, I guess that's a matter of interpretation. I don't think we are. I think it's reasonable that our margins are higher than Australia, because most of our banks are owned by Australian banks, and therefore for them to be interested in having an investment here, they've got to be generating a sufficient return. And so that is going to be seen in higher margins. Whether the margins are too high, that becomes a marginal call. There is a question about, maybe there's a little bit of tweaking that they could do there, but I don't think that the margins are horrifically bigger than they should be.
1: Okay, so from the FMA report telling us what we probably already knew, does someone need to do something? Can someone do something? Or are we just going to jawbone this like supermarkets?
0: Well, I don't think there is anything that needs to be done at the moment. I mean, we tend to focus on mortgage interest rates, and what we can see there is that the banks are generally passing that on and reasonably quickly. The reality is it does take time. They can't just switch it instantly. Apart from anything else, they have to, even when interest rates are going down, they need to give notice to their customers. Yeah. So there's a little bit of a time delay there, but the last two or three changes, they have passed it on in full for the floating rates and relatively quickly. So I don't think there's too many issues there. When it comes to the savings account, maybe they could do a little bit more. I'm not necessarily convinced that the savings accounts that the FMA is using for its example is necessarily the best savings rate. They're using rates accounts that have quite low interest rates, and that makes it a little bit harder. That reflects the specific consumer profile they've used to develop that, and whether that's the best one to be using for what is it for a true savings account, that's a different question.
1: Great stuff, Claire. Appreciate it as always from Massey University. Claire Matthews with us this morning. Hi, Mike. Listening to you in Portugal after a nice meal. I'm glad you are. I hope the meal was good. Hope it wasn't too expensive. I hope there's not a fire close by you and you're enjoying your holiday. Let's get into the fast track in a moment. 7:20.
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3: 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Now, Rossley Road, pretty chock-a-block. You're going to hit traffic from Memorial Avenue. Now, we had an earlier crash prior to Yalta, so it was blocking the southbound lane. We've got another crash just prior to Bentley Street. 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

0: it anyway, Christopher Lake. 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I don't know. We'll see how it goes. He's next.
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5: It's 7:30. Kelda, I'm Claire Sherwood. A chilly and record-breaking start for Canterbury this morning, with temperatures dropping to -4.5 in Christchurch, the coldest start in 5 years. The city last saw temperatures this low in September 2020, when it hit -4.8. Lake Pukaki is currently the coldest place in the country, sitting at -8. Met Service meteorologist Maddie Neal says Cantabs will need to rug up this morning, given it feels like -7.
6: The frosts are probably going to stick around for a decent part of the morning, so people can expect a frosty commute. As the day goes on, those temperatures will start to rise, but not massively.
5: Also today, hopes Christchurch's Catholic community will get behind a final push to rebuild the cathedral. The diocese has unveiled plans for an $80 million Cathedral of the Blessed Sacrament, replacing the Barbados Street Cathedral destroyed in the quakes. Most of the project is already funded through insurance, asset sales and donations, though $16 million is still needed. Bishop Michael Geelan says he's humbled by the support so far and is encouraging Catholics to give what they can. Optimism private investors could help bring life to another of Christchurch's most historic buildings. The City Council's calling for ideas to restore the Provincial Council buildings, which have sat largely untouched since the quakes. Mayor Phil Major says Council had planned to do it itself, but the cost has now blown out to $120 million. He says the Cathedral and Canterbury Museum have to come first.
7: But if someone else is prepared to come along and we lease it to them for not a lot, and they put a lot of time and effort into rebuilding it, we get it back. We haven't spent any money on it, and everyone's a winner.
5: One person has died in hospital following a two-vehicle crash at the corner of Kirk Road and West Coast Road in Templeton a week ago. Two people were injured in the crash after 4:30 in the afternoon of July 19, a Sunday. Police say the critically injured person died of their injuries on Tuesday. The finance minister says changes to paid parental leave weren't in the coalition agreement for the current government. The National Party

0: parties promising to extend paid parental leave to 30 weeks by 2029 if re-elected, with further increases possible if finance allows. It would also allow parents more flexibility to share or take leave at the same time. Nicola Willis told Mike Hosking the change is now towards the front of the agenda.
1: We will prioritise it for our coalition agreements going into a second term so that we can ensure this change is prioritised. We have kept it on the agenda in a private members' bill.
0: And the Bay of Plenty MP says efforts are pressing ahead to safely reopen Marwell in Mount Maunganui following fresh news slips over the weekend. Rain and possibly the Taumarunui earthquake have caused another 8,000 cubic metres of debris to come down. The three slips are near the original landslide site, which claimed six lives in January. MP Tom Rutherford has told Andrew Dickens there's a risk Marwell doesn't have the same stability as it had before January.
2: I trust the experts that are doing the phenomenal work on there at the moment, who've been working on the summit track and working on other parts of Mount Maunganui as well to get it safely reopened in the future.
0: That's News Talk ZB News with Spark for Business.
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4: To News Talk ZB Sport, a thrilling finale to the men's Metro Club rugby season at One New Zealand Stadium.
5: Yep, what they go to Sahuli. Can they get there? In the corner, Linwood. Have they scored? They have. Linwood have scored.
4: Linwood looked to have snatched a famous win over Marist Albion with a try in the corner on the siren. However,
5: I do not believe that the touching's gone. Oh. It's a big conversation happening. The referee had awarded the try.
6: Oh, drama!
4: It was eventually ruled in touch before the grounding. Marist Albion held on after the subsequent line-out to win 29-27. Linwood did beat Christchurch 17-13 in the women's decider. Overseas now, and Liam Lawson can lay claim to being best of the rest ahead of the Formula One summer break. He's ninth in the standings behind those from the biggest four teams of Mercedes, McLaren, Red Bull and Ferrari. Lawson finished eighth at the Hungarian Grand Prix, two spots ahead of Racing Bull's teammate Arvid Lindblad. He's pleased to make amends after a poor qualifying effort.
7: We had a very fast car, and obviously I knew it would be good today, so focused on the start and the first lap, and we're able to move forward and have a good race.
4: Defending F1 champion Lando Norris won at Hungary, his first triumph of the year. The 3,333-kilometre Tour de France is over, with today Pogacar triumphing by 6 minutes and 26 seconds in the yellow jersey.
8: Incredible day, incredible atmosphere. Happy that it's over and that we won for the fifth time.
4: Mathieu van der Poel won the final stage down the Champs-Élysées in a sprint finish. Into the Commonwealth Games bowls in Glasgow on Sky.
9: A magnificent game of bowls is going to be decided by the Calipers. It's McIlroy. McIlroy has won it in the tiebreak.
4: Shannon McIlroy has kept his medal hopes alive with a tiebreak win over South African Wayne Ritmuller. Caitlin Inch and Selena Goddard have had a 2-0 win over Fiji in the women's pair. Elsewhere overnight, the men's 3x3 basketballers have beaten the Cayman Islands and Scotland in the netball. The Silver Ferns in action in about 25 minutes. They take on Jamaica. And if you didn't hear earlier this morning, defending high jump champion Hamish Kerr has withdrawn from competition, citing burnout from earlier in his season. I'm Nick Bewley. That's News Talk ZB Sport with Generate at 7:36. Mike is next.
3: 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Book sail fares now.
0: Fine with that very frosty start today. Severe in sheltered places. Light winds. We will make our way eventually to 11 degrees. Overnight minus 2. Right now it's minus 4 on News Talk ZB.
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10: 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Now taking a look at Rusley Road. It is tailing back to Harewood Road. We had an earlier crash prior to Yaltus. It was blocking the southbound lane. Now we've got another crash prior to Bentley. 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Time saver traffic.
3: The newsmakers and the personalities. The big names talk to Mike. The Mike Hosking Breakfast.

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2: I was just overtaking someone, officer. Could have only been a couple of K's over. But just for a second to get round them, you know? You're not going to ping me for that, are you? Surely just a warning. I've never even had a...
3: crash involving three injured parties. Reported speeding vehicle collided with an SUV at an intersection. Two victims, stat one. We've lost the driver. We've heard it all. We've seen it all. Slow down.
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5: So should the Anglicans take a leaf out of the Catholics' book and forget about more public funding? The Catholic bishop plans to build a replacement of the cathedral.

0: done by Steve Bannon. And so campaigner in the 2016 election, I believe we will have, and he did the interview with the Australian newspaper for some reason, I can't work out why, but anyway, he did. I believe we'll have a national emergency declared by late August. This is to do with the midterms. You will have had enough evidence by mid-August, which is not very far away now, to show that we have a massive problem of election fraud. And so what will happen is that basically they're going to line the polling booths with everyone from ICE. You'll put ICE agents around polling booths to stop illegal immigrants from voting, or anyone playing with voting machines, maybe the National Guard. We need to clean up the mail-in ballots. He's frustrated with Trump on Iran because of the war. We've taken our eye off the critical or the key issues. He was very complimentary of Albanese, which I think Winston Peters would be interested to hear, because he talks about the geopolitical situation in the Pacific, and Albanese's understood that. And he's worked well in the Pacific, with the Pacific Islands particularly. He doesn't mention us, but I think we've probably played our fair role, but he's very complimentary of Albanese. As regards Pauline Hanson, here's the key. The hardest thing is to make sure you're getting quality people. You have to be able to leverage your message. It has to be relentless. So what he's saying is what we're all saying, and it's easy to get a good poll, and it's easy to make a few noises and get a decent headline, but when push comes to shove, you need to have actual quality people behind you to make it a real thing. He says Mindami's the real thing in New York, and he called it ages ago, and everyone was dismissing Mindami as some sort of, you know, once-in-a-lifetime kind of flake out in New York, and it's not going to affect the rest of America. He says exactly the opposite. It's a thing. It's a movement, and the Democrats are on the march at the moment. There's no middle ground. There's the right wing, and there's the left wing. The right wing will win, or the left wing will win, and that's it. There is no middle ground. So it's a fascinating insight, and say whatever you want about him, because he's crazy, and he's been in jail, and he's hooked in with Trump and the whole thing. But he's an astute observer of political machinations, and he sees that emergency coming in the middle of next month, which will tip the midterms upside down. It was over the weekend in the Sydney Morning Herald, 8 away from 8.
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2: A high of 11 degrees. Christchurch's coldest start since 2020 at minus 4.5 degrees. The Catholic community urged to get behind push to rebuild cathedral. In sport today, Pogacar secures fifth yellow jersey as overall champ of cycling's Tour de France. And millions poured into new social investment agency, but where's it going? 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
3: 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Now Rossley Road, chock-a-block, tailing back to Hereward. Had an earlier crash prior to Yaldhurst, and we've got another one at Bentley. If you can update us with the 0800 jammed, heavy on Johns Road, approaching Sawyer's Arms. It is slow on Brougham Street from Barrington. 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
2: 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Left to drive home at about 6.20 in the morning. Southern motorway chocker, cars in both directions, travelling at 100k's. Great experience in exciting city going places. Thank you, Mike. Could have told you that. How can you justify your criticism of Hamish Kerr? You and I wouldn't have a clue what a professional athlete goes through physically and mentally to make it to the Commonwealth Games. Mary, you're quite right. But the point being, there's nothing wrong with taking time out. There's nothing wrong with saying I'm not really feeling it. There's nothing wrong with saying I'm sort of a bit burnt out and I'll take some time off. You just don't do it the day before you're going to jump. You do it before you pick for the team and fly to the other side of the world to stand there and announce you won't be participating like the rest of them and you're just going to watch. Mike, has reality hit you? It's not the Warriors' year, and goal-kicking is not the problem when you're not scoring tries. A lot of angst around the Warriors this morning, and I had a big argument with Sam this morning, who's obviously similar to you and your cortisol-spiking texts. Mike, sorry to say, it's not our year. What is it? Let me ask you this simple question. That text came in at 6.03, 6.11, 6.25. What is it that goes through people's minds that the first thing you want to do on a Monday morning is text me to tell me what a bunch of losers the Warriors are? Why do you want to do that? What is it in your makeup that you get joy from ridiculing or running down other people? Mike, I hope you get Andrew Webster on this week to tell us what's going on with the Warriors. Laurie Daly was right to question them at this time of the year. They should have learnt the art of winning at this stage when travelling, and unless they do this, it will not be a year. The thing about it is, I said last week, if you were listening to the programme, that I reckon we were, of the remaining games, going to lose one. That was clearly the one. We've got to beat the Panthers. We have to beat the Panthers because we haven't beaten the Panthers, and they are the team to beat. So if we go into the playoffs and we haven't beaten the team that we will potentially meet in the final, then that could well be a problem. But apart from that, everyone has ups, everyone has downs. Was the weekend bad? Yes, it was. They looked like rubbish. They didn't look like they had a clue what they were doing. But that doesn't mean it's the end of it all. We leap on the negative so quickly that one bad result needs to be the end of the world, as opposed to you need something like 8 or 9 wins to counteract it. There's something wrong with us mentally when it comes to these sort of things.
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2: It's 8 o'clock and minus 4.5 degrees in Christchurch. Kia ora, I'm Claire Sherwood. We start with the weather, and dry conditions are making the Garden City's minus 4.5 feel more like minus 7. It is the city's coolest morning in 5 years. Christchurch last saw temperatures this cold in September 2020 when it hit negative 4.8. Lake Pukaki is currently the iciest place in the country, sitting at minus 8 degrees. Met Service meteorologist Maddie Neal says this morning will be feeling much colder than it actually is.
3: The drier air feels colder on your skin, as there's no moisture insulating that, and also when you breathe it in, it's very dry. There's no moisture about, so that's why it can feel a bit colder.
2: In other news today, a major appeal to build Christchurch's new Catholic Cathedral. The Christchurch Catholic Diocese has unveiled plans for an $80 million project on Barbados Street, replacing the cathedral destroyed in the quakes. Insurance payouts and asset sales will cover more than half, with $19 million already fundraised as well. Bishop Michael Geely says construction can begin once another $8 million is secured.
4: So many people speak of how their grandparents and great-grandparents helped fund our first cathedral. We are now called to respond with the same generosity in building our new Cathedral of the Blessed Sacrament.
2: Meanwhile, another of Christchurch's quake-damaged Dirty 30 buildings is headed for the scrap heap, with demolition of the Harley building officially underway. The council approved Citadel Properties' request to demolish the building on the corner of Worcester Boulevard and Cambridge Terrace to build an 11-storey hotel. Seven buildings remain on the council's list of barrier sites, though only one is marked as having no plan or commitment for action. One person's died following a single vehicle crash on State Highway 1 and Caversham Valley Road in Dunedin. Police say emergency services were alerted to the incident just after 1 on Sunday morning. They were taken to hospital in a critical condition but died last night. Six Chance Void companies are in liquidation after the High Court found the Canterbury Group insolvent and unable to pay debts. The decision follows an application from the Financial Markets Authority, which sought liquidators for Chance Void's parent company and five subsidiaries after an investigation earlier this year. The court found the group was relying on new investor money to meet existing obligations and was unable to pay debts. The FMA says the ruling confirms its concerns about how the companies are managed, with an investigation still ongoing. ACT leader is sure boosting medicine funding will pay off for the wider health system. The party's pledging to increase the share of the health budget spent on medicines by 1 percentage point every year until 2033, matching Australia's 12%. David Seymour says this shouldn't come at the expense of other healthcare spending, as we'd actually get more savings and efficiency.
5: If we were to fund GLP-1s or the sort of weight loss drugs that a lot of people talk about at the moment, you'd see less obesity, less diabetes, less kidney disease, fewer people on dialysis, less kidney transplants.
2: And the Children's Commissioner agrees expanding parental leave is important, but says National's plan doesn't go far enough. The party's promising to gradually extend leave, aiming to increase the entitlement from 26 weeks to 30. Claire Unkmid says comprehensive parental leave helps in those crucial early years, but the extension would still see us lagging behind other countries. That's News Talk ZB News with Spark for Business.
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6: To News Talk ZB Sport, into the Commonwealth Games first, and defending champion Hamish Kerr has withdrawn from the high jump competition.
7: I'm really happy with the progress I'm making, but unfortunately I will not be competing tomorrow. I've just decided that with the help of the team, I'm just not quite ready and not in a position that I want to be, to go out there and you know, do the singlet and the New Zealand team justice.
6: The track and field program starts overnight tonight. On the bowling greens, Caitlin Inch and Selena Goddard have had a win over Fiji in the women's pair, as has Shannon McElroy over a South African opponent in the men's singles. The men's 3x3 basketballers have beaten the Cayman Islands and Scotland. Swimmer Hazel Auerhand has qualified for the final of the 100-metre butterfly. Erica Fairweather, Caitlin Deans and Eve Thomas are just about to swim in the final of the the women's 1500 metres freestyle, and the Silver Ferns have just got underway against Jamaica in netball action. They lead 6-3 early in the first quarter. Staying overseas, and McLaren's Lando Norris has won the Hungarian Formula One Grand Prix on the outskirts of Budapest. The result marks his first triumph as defending world champion.
0: Beautiful. Car was unbelievable today. Well done, guys. Feels like it's been a while.
6: Red Bull's Max Verstappen was second, with Mercedes' Kimi Antonelli third. Antonelli extends his overall championship lead to 50 points. Liam Lawson finished eighth to earn 4 points and moved to ninth on the overall standings. Today, Pogacar has triumphed by 6 minutes and 26 seconds to secure a fifth yellow jersey across 3,333 kilometres of cycling's Tour de France. Here's his reaction.
8: 5 wins, it's something that you wouldn't even maybe write in a storybook.
6: And back here, and the Canterbury Rams have secured a home semi-final this Sunday in basketball's NBL after an 89-66 win over the Franklin Bulls. I'm Nick Bewley. That's Newstalk ZB Sport with Generate. It's 8:05. Mike Hosking is next.
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2: A cold and frosty start in Christchurch. Severe frosts in sheltered places. Some light winds to go with it. And the high today should be 11 degrees. The overnight low will be -2. Right now in the city, it's still -4 degrees, but feels like -6 on Newstalk ZB.
1: 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Time saver traffic.
9: 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Now, Rusley Road, chock-a-block from Harewood. We had an earlier crash prior to Yalters. It was blocking one lane. Another crash at Bentley. Now it looks like we've got another one just after Sid Bradley Road. Do update us if you can. 0800 jammed Johns Road heavy approaching Sawyer's Arms. 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
10: Run, baby, till there's no one comes.
11: The Bulldogs have done it again. The blue and white of Canterbury are making a finals run.
12: And bang on the 90-minute mark goes the full-time whistle. The Spurs making it 2-2 in pre-season. But Spurs leave a rainy New Zealand with a victory.
13: Lando Norris wins the Hungarian Grand Prix and sends himself into the summer break with a smile on his face.
14: Liam Lawson with points in 8th place ahead of Nico Hülkenberg, who scores for the first time this year. And Arvid Lindblad comes home for yet another points finish in 10th.
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15: Yeah, let's go. Andrew Saville and Jason Pine with us. Good morning, fellas.
16: Morning.
17: Morning, Mike.
15: Where are you, Jason, on Hamish Kerrgate? Selected for the team and then suddenly not jumping, don't feel it.
16: Yeah, I mean, I think a guy like Hamish Kerr probably knows his body pretty well. I mean, Olympic champion, reigning Commonwealth champion, he probably knows he's not feeling the same as he was ahead of those two competitions 2 years ago and 4 years ago. I think it's a disappointment, obviously, that he's not going to be there. But I guess he knows himself better than anyone. So, yeah, a bit gutting. But I guess we wait now to see whether there's anything actually more lasting.
15: The point being, Andrew, do you allow yourself to get selected, turn up at the games, and then go, not today, I'll just watch, thanks?
17: Yeah, no. My understanding, Mike, is that he's been in Europe a couple of months with a view to enter some of those Diamond League meets and get full on and back into training and aim at the Commonwealth Games. Got over there and hit the wall the last couple of years, catching up with him, hit the wall mentally and physically, didn't train a heck of a lot and obviously ran out of time and got to Glasgow and thought, if I can't win, I don't want to compete, which I can totally understand. He's in Glasgow anyway because his partner is competing.
15: Mm.
17: But maybe this call should have been made earlier.
15: Yeah, it's interesting, isn't it?
17: He strikes me, Mike, and you've met him. You've spoken to him.
15: Oh, he's a hell of a nice guy. He's the nicest guy in the world.
17: As being a straight-up guy.
15: Yeah, no,
17: so
15: you're right.
17: I would imagine he's gone over there with a view to getting into training in Europe for a couple of months. And like I say, he's fallen over mentally and physically, and thought he could get back up to his heights, excuse the pun, within a brief period of time, but it just hasn't happened.
15: Well, then on other

0: And the Titans away next week won't be easy. But you'd like to think they've got enough talent and a very good coach in there that they will front again.
1: I say top two. I've always argued that once you get to the playoffs, it becomes crapshootish, and once you get to the final, it's also a crapshoot. But if you get top two, I think that would be an acceptable season. Did either of you watch the boxing? Weirdest thing. I didn't even know it was on.
0: Joshua.
1: Yeah, it was Joshua. I've never seen the like where he got knocked. So I went and looked at it once.
0: He got floored twice.
1: He got decked twice in the opening round. I'm not a big fan of his. I think he's mentally off. Ever since he won his titles, got enough money not to work again. He doesn't look like he wants to. So anyway,
0: he's holding out for the Mega Millions Fury fight, right?
1: Yeah, but for what? Fury will kill him. He's no good. He got knocked down twice. Then he goes back to the corner, second round, decks the guy. And I'm thinking, how's that work unless it's a stitch-up? Because I've never seen – I mean, how do you get knocked down and then have the wherewithal to come back and deck the guy? Because the guy he was fighting was no – you know, he was a big guy.
0: Remember that fight Fury was in, though? He was knocked out almost cold, and he got back up and won.
1: Yeah, but he's a freak, unlike Joe.
0: Yeah, that stuff sometimes does happen. But that's all about – I mean, Anthony Joshua's made a heck of a lot of money, but obviously wants more before he calls it quits, and he wants the Fury fight.
1: Yeah, and you'd watch –
2: Did you see the purse? Did you see the purse for that? £100 million.
1: Crazy, eh?
2: Is the purse for that Joshua Fury fight. I'd probably hang around for it too.
1: Well, you know where the money's coming from. Have a look at the front row of that fight yesterday, and they were all in from Saudi Arabia taking up the front. Yeah. That's where the dough is for the sport.
0: All Black, was it All Black today you mentioned before, Mike? Sorry, I interrupted. 44 squad name. I think it's out at midday. Look for a couple of new faces.
1: Not surprised there are 44 of them. I mean, you know. Of course there'll be new faces. I'd be surprised if three of my cousins aren't in the side.
0: And then they head to South Africa later on in the
1: week. Quickly, got 30 seconds. Put it on the record, Sav. How many test wins do we need out of South Africa for it to be a successful tour?
0: Two.
1: Okay. Jason?
0: If not three.
1: Okay. Jason?
2: Yeah, two minimum. Got to square the series. Otherwise, we have some questions 15 months out from the World Cup.
1: Exactly. All right. Pleasure to see you both, Jason Pye and Andrew Saville. It is 8:22.
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4: A high of 11 degrees, a major appeal to build a new Catholic cathedral, a record-breaking start in Christchurch as the mercury drops to minus 4.5 degrees. In sport, defending champ Hamish Kerr withdraws from the Commonwealth Games with burnout, and Mocha's bold move into physical retail after 20 years online. 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
3: News Talk ZB Christchurch, time saver traffic.
5: 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Good morning. Now, Rusley Road, chock-a-block from Harewood. We had two earlier crashes which have now been cleared. If you can update us further, 0800 jammed. The Southern Motorway is slow just after Curlett through to Waltham. Audwins Road at Linwood Avenue is slow, so is Papanui, Heaton and Innes. 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
2: It's 8:30. Kia ora. I'm Claire Sherwood. A chilly and record-breaking start in Canterbury this morning, with temperatures dropping to -4.5 in Christchurch, officially making it the coldest start in 5 years. The city last saw temperatures this cold in September 2020, when it dropped to -4.8. Lake Pukaki's the coldest place in the country today, sitting at -8 degrees. Met Service meteorologist Maddie Neal says this morning we'll be feeling much colder than it actually is. That's due to a lack of moisture, making the air feel colder on the skin, and when it's breathed in, it can feel much drier. Also today, Nicola Willis is defending comments made about ACT's Brooke Van Velden during a parental leave announcement. The National Party's promising to extend paid parental leave to 30 weeks by 2029 if re-elected, with further increases possible if finances allow. During yesterday's announcement, Willis says it's a shame it wasn't prioritised within Van Velden's programme for this term. She told Mike Hosking the ACT minister had a very busy work programme and did achieve a lot in her role.
3: What we need to do is prioritise this commitment in our next coalition agreement, and that's what we announced we will do yesterday.
2: The government is seeking a law change which would allow corrections to destroy the property of the March 15 mosque terrorist when he dies. A cabinet paper notes that when it passes, Brenton Tarrant would be the only person the legislation applies to. The change is included in broader legislative updates addressing high-risk prisoner conditions. Emily Ansell has more.
4: Corrections Minister Mark Mitchell's referred to his first reading speech, stating it's possible property of a prisoner designated as a terrorist entity could cause harm if released into the community. Corrections would still need to apply to the High Court to have property destroyed.
2: The nurses organisation's calling out Health New Zealand's commitment to hire at least 1,800 graduate nurses over the next year, saying it falls woefully short. The union says there'll be close to 3,000 graduates, meaning Health NZ's committed to hiring fewer than two-thirds. Student unit co-leader Dawn Blythe says the decision's a huge blow for graduates. She says it risks driving more newly qualified nurses to Australia at a time when New Zealand's health system desperately needs more homegrown nurses. A principal with 40 years in education says schools are seeing more serious behaviour incidents than ever, despite the number of overall discipline cases falling. New data shows disciplinary action for assaults between students hit a record high last year with more than 11,000 cases. Stand downs for assaults on staff also reached their highest level. Queen Elizabeth College principal Chris Moller says increasingly complex mental health issues are a major factor.
5: And it's a response from them that we are not really used to seeing. It's acts of violence where they might put their hands on a teacher.
2: And tough decisions for councils about the future of funding cemeteries. The Cemeteries and Crematoria Collective wants the work and income funeral grant reviewed to better reflect costs. Chair Daniel Crisp says burying a loved one can cost around $4,000. He warns it could keep rising as councils also face financial pressure.
6: Councils are having to have these tough conversations where maybe in the past they might have been 50% subsidised by ratepayers. They may need to start moving that to, say, 20 or 30%.
2: That's News Talk ZB News with Spark for Business.
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7: It's News Talk ZB Sport. Swimmer Erica Fairweather has claimed her third medal at the Glasgow Commonwealth Games. She's earned silver in the 1500 metre freestyle in a time of 15 minutes 58.97 seconds, 17.94 seconds behind Australian champion Lani Pallister. The medal goes with silver in the 400 metres freestyle and bronze in the 200 metres. Caitlin Deans was fifth and Eve Thomas eighth. Staying in Glasgow, and the site of Hamish Kerr's Fosbury flop will be absent from this Commonwealth Games. The defending high jump champion has explained his decision to withdraw from tomorrow's event.
8: We've been monitoring my physical and mental metrics over the last wee while, and we really thought that coming in here there was a potential that I would feel good and feel ready to go, but just over the last few days I've realised that there's probably still a little bit of work to do.
7: Meanwhile, in netball action this morning, New Zealand lead Jamaica 26 goals to 24 approaching half time. Earlier, Australia dispatched England

0: 66-47. Staying overseas, and Liam Lawson is back in the Formula One points. He's placed 8th at the Hungarian Grand Prix and sits 9th overall heading into the summer break. Lawson's satisfied for both he and the team after fellow Racing Bulls driver Arvid Lindblad crossed in 10th.
1: Yeah, it's great. I mean, to have two cars in the points is really positive for us.
0: McLaren's Lando Norris claimed his first victory of the season, with Red Bull's Max Verstappen second and championship leader Kimi Antonelli of Mercedes third. Back here and to club rugby, Marist Albion have won the men's Metro final 29-27 over Lynwood at 1NZ Stadium. Lynwood won the women's decider 17-13 over Christchurch. In a local rugby league, Eastern Eagles are through to the grand final of the men's premiership after a 32-22 win over Lynwood Kias. Lynwood will get a second life and face Riccarton for a place in the decider. I'm Nick Bewley. That's Newstalk ZB Sport with Generate. It's 25-9. Mike Hosking is next.
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3: Severe frost in Christchurch this morning, particularly in sheltered places. It will clear to a fine day, but light winds hanging around. The high today will be 11 degrees, the overnight low minus 2. Tomorrow, Tuesday, fine light winds, northerlies developing. The high will be 14 with 0 overnight. Right now in the city, it's warmed up. It's minus 3 degrees after earlier being minus 4.5, the coldest start in more than 5 years. You're up to date with news, sport and weather on Newstalk ZB.
2: Newstalk ZB Christchurch, time saver traffic.
4: 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Now, Rusley Road, very heavy from Harewood. We had nearly a crash prior to Yaltus, another one prior to Bentley, and another crash just after Sid Bradley. Do update us, 0800 jammed. The Southern Motorway is slow just after Curlitz, all the way through to Waltham. 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
5: I mentioned the other day the Odyssey, the movie. So that's going gangbusters. It's resurrecting almost single-handedly the movie industry for the year, globally speaking. There was a lot of action for IMAX. One of the major companies in America, the movie companies in America, saw their share price go through the roof last week as people suddenly thought, oh my God, movies are back. People want to go to the movies and use theatres. The latest is the IMAX 70mm, which as far as I can work out is different to the regular IMAX because there's only 25 70mm IMAX theatres in America and there's only 41 in the whole world, apparently. But anyway, people are driving literally for hundreds and hundreds of miles to watch this movie at these specialist theatres. And as far as those theatres are concerned, they have literally never seen income like it. And it will run, apparently, because there aren't many theatres and because the theatres aren't that big, it will run for months, if not years, to make sure that everyone who wants to see it gets to see it. So Nolan's clearly done something spectacular. 22 minutes away from 9.
2: 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Peace of mind for New Zealand business.
5: Any prices for this morning, Mike?
6: Good morning. IMAX in Melbourne booked out for 3 months if you want to go and see Odyssey.
5: It's amazing. Is it one, are you a moviegoer? Two, would you go?
6: No and no.
5: Right. So Jacinta is getting... Is she going to last or no?
6: Well, this all blew up on Friday with the suggestions that she would be confronted by her colleagues in a caucus meeting tomorrow and they would convince her to quit because the Labor Party, thanks to Kevin Rudd, has got a very complicated way of removing leaders now. You might remember when he was removed by Julia Gillard, that Gillard removed him and got him, he got back. You now have to have 50% of the vote comes from paid-up members of the party as opposed to just those who are the elected MP. So that process takes some time. So if she is to be removed, she really needs to quit because the election's in November. And, you know, that process would completely drag their vote down even more than it is. And so she's probably going to, I think, probably hang on. Now, incredibly, the caucus meets tomorrow and the parliament sits for the next 3 days after that, so 4 days this week, and then they don't sit again until after the election, which is at the end of November.
5: Jeez.
6: So.

0: Yes.
1: And no one wanted to re-sign the contract. Sky News UK is a bit lefty, wokey for News 24, so we've changed the name.
0: Good on you. We'll go well with it. Appreciate it and see you Wednesday. Steve Price, who hasn't changed his name. By the way, I got it wrong. I said the plane landed in Sydney. It landed in Melbourne at Tullamarine, the A350-1000ULR. Changing the way that next time I get somebody on from Air New Zealand, why aren't we buying one of these? Or two of them, or three of them? One of the problems that Australia has is connectivity with the rest of the world. If you haven't followed this story, it's Project Sunrise, and you will fly literally from anywhere to anywhere you want, Sydney or Melbourne to New York or London in one go. It is literally a game-changing aircraft. They saw it years ago. This has been years in the making. Now, why we aren't into this as well, I don't know, but there you go. Next question I have for you, do you want to hear from Ellen Joyce, who's written a book, and it's out today, and Ellen Joyce is the former head, very controversial head of Qantas, and did a number of things during COVID that probably a lot of people will never forgive him for, including laying people off illegally while at the same time earning a tremendous amount of money as the CEO of what was until COVID, a very successful airline, and hence became a very successful airline after COVID. Anyway, I just asked that question because he's out and about at the moment in the world's media. 14 to 9.
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0: I was just reading over the weekend, ironically, I thought that lawmakers in America are looking to introduce a law for what they're calling a kill switch on AI, and it's just the sort of the language they're using indicates they haven't got the slightest idea how AI works. I'm not sure there's a switch. I don't think you go, you know, when it goes rogue, they don't go, can you turn it off?
10: You can't just shoot it in the head.
0: I don't think that's how it works, which is one of the many dilemmas that we face in the modern world. Interesting, the Commonwealth Games in Australia, top of the pile medal-wise at the moment, is Australia, and the reason they're top of the pile is they've had the swimming, and when it comes to swimming, the Australians are quite good, and so they've won 8.

0: Rise has an important role to play in backing Australians who work hard, strive for excellence, and make our nation proud. And I call on more business leaders to step up and do the same, said Reinhardt. What the Commonwealth Games Committee said to these swimmers, though, was under no circumstances, if you win a medal, do you mention Gina Reinhardt's name. And so when you're standing there being interviewed, you don't go, and I'd like to thank Gina for all the money she's given me, all the support that she's given Australian swimming, or mention her name at all. Is that uncool? I think it's fairly uncool, isn't it? 9 to 9.
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2: 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Now, Rusley Road is heavy from Memorial Avenue all the way through to Yaltus. We had two separate crashes there. Do update us, 0800 jammed. Pound Road at Ryan's is slow. The Southern Motorway, you're going to hit traffic just after Curlitz through to Aldwyn's Road. Looks like we've got a crash just prior to Spencer. 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
1: Hero. The Mike Hosking Breakfast with Arvida Retirement Communities. 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
0: Morning, Mike. The Australian did a promo for Joyce's new book, more a scathing questioning of why the publishers would deliver dross. The comments were enlightening. Joyce lost Australian trust in Qantas brand. I do question publishers' choices sometimes. It's interesting you should say that. I think the publishers made a very good choice in the sense that all the publishers interested in, doesn't matter whether you like Joyce or not, doesn't matter, I mean, your reputation around Qantas and him leaving and him taking millions of dollars with him and laying people off and ghost flights and all of that stuff if you followed the story, all of which is true. But that's what sells books. And that's what publishers are interested in. So that's why you sign a guy like that up. That book will sell. That book will go gangbusters. Mike, just had a week in Australia, speaking of which they're having all sorts of property and retail spending woes. It's everywhere. I agree. I know a number of people involved at the moment. We've got some friends who've just lobbed into New Zealand to set up a new life. They're sick of Australia. They're moving on. Interestingly enough, on the property there, I don't know how much of it's cyclical and we're a bit ahead of the cycle. So in other words, our property's a bit flat at the moment, but we'll come right. And they're at the other side of the cycle, which is theirs is going down and reasonably rapidly. And the big question mark in Australia, if you follow the Australian property market, is not that it's going down, because that's indisputable. It's whether panic sets in and how long it lasts for. That's the key. 5 minutes away from nine.
1: Trending now with Chemist Warehouse, the home of big brand vitamins.
0: Yeah, it really was something. White House Correspondents' Dinner, it was a fraction of the size. It was the Waldorf Astoria instead of the Hilton. I don't know why. There were, I don't know, maybe 200-300 people in the room. If you go back to the originals and the golden days of White House Correspondents' Dinner, there were a couple of thousand people. Trump's speech really was a sad and sorry indictment of everything that's wrong with him and as president.

0: presidency, there was, he started very briefly quite well in reflecting upon what happened last time he was there. He made one quite good joke with RFK and one dumb joke about an old senator getting home and going up the stairs, and apart from that, it was just bitter and miserable.
1: Very special beef. And I want you all to know that Bobby Kennedy is right here, personally ran over the cow in his car. We love Bobby. I tell you, he's a piece of work. You think it's, it is fun, but he is a very different kind of a person, I will tell you. I said, Caitlin, congratulations. But it was fake. There's no question about it. But she's a young, attractive woman. She never smiles. I said, Caitlin, do you have a smile? Smile. The other day, a senator I knew got a text, a great guy, from his wife. And she said, when you get home, I want to have you immediately come up the stairs and make love to me. And he said, I can't do both. You know what? You know, in other words, can't go up the stairs and make love. Does anybody get that? Well, I thought that was actually pretty good. That was actually the only thing I thought was good in this whole freaking stupid speech that they wrote.
0: And they, honestly, they were the highlights, if you call them that. CNN didn't help themselves. I happened to be watching the whole thing. It went on for over an hour. I happened to be watching the thing on CNN, and the Caitlin Collins things was particularly needless and nasty. Anyway, not helping themselves was CNN, who then put out a statement directly after defending their staff and defending Caitlin Collins. And I thought, if you're too dumb enough to buy into that, you're sinking to his level. Anyway, that is us for the day. Peter Vlandis, you know the name? NRL, he's with us tomorrow. Happy days.
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1: It's 9 o'clock and it's warmed up to minus 1 degree in Christchurch. Kia ora, I'm Claire Sherwood. The minus 4.5 degrees this morning in the Garden City felt more like minus 7 thanks to particularly dry conditions. The city last saw temperatures this cold in September 2020 when it hit negative 4.8. Lake Pukaki has been the iciest place in the country, sitting at minus 8 for this morning. Met Service meteorologist Maddie Neal says this morning does feel much colder than reality.
2: The drier air, it feels colder on your skin as there's no moisture insulating that, and also when you breathe it in, it's very dry. There's no moisture about, so that's why it can feel a bit colder.
1: Also today, hopes Christchurch's Catholic community will get behind this final push to rebuild a cathedral. The diocese has unveiled plans for an $80 million cathedral of the Blessed Sacrament, replacing the Barbados Street Cathedral destroyed in the quakes. Most of the project is already funded through insurance, asset sales and donations, though $16 million is still needed. Banks appear to be working on closing the gap as savings account interest rates stay low. The financial markets authorities found all but one of our eight largest banks lifted floating mortgage rates 25 basis points after the OCR climbed by the same amount this month. The average bank lifted its savings rates by just 17 basis points at the same time. Massey University banking expert Claire Matthews told Mike Hosking they aren't able to pass those rates on in full just yet.
3: The problem is that the interest rates on the savings account had got so low that they've got a little bit of a catch-up to do.
1: The Greens say Nationals' attempts to win votes through new parental leave policy is too little too late. Nationals promising to gradually extend paid parental leave from the current 26 weeks to 30 by 2029 and eventually up to 40 weeks down the track. Parents would also have more flexibility to share leave or take it at the same time. But Green Party co-leader Marama Davidson isn't buying it.
4: The only time that government cares about women is when it is polling low. We have seen them cancelling pay equity claims, keeping wage growth low.
1: More counsellors, more smaller classes and more specialist support are on the wish list from schools dealing with increasingly complex behaviour. New data shows stand downs, suspensions, exclusions and expulsions all fell last year, but the number of physical assaults on other students reached its highest level since records began in 2000. Dunedin's Queen's High School principal Barbara Agnew says schools can never have enough teacher aides to support these students who often have high needs.
5: We've doubled our teacher aid support in the last 6 years, but I could have twice as many as I've got now and still not meet the need that I see.
1: And confirmation, police have done almost 7,000 roadside drug tests since first introducing them in December. Officers checking for cannabis, meth, MDMA and cocaine returned 229 positive results from the first saliva tests. That's a positivity rate of about 3%. Lachlan Rennie has more.
6: Infringements incur a $400 fine, 75 demerit points and a 12-hour driving ban with 199 issued. Police say they've finished the national rollout of the test at the beginning of the month and they are now aiming to do 50,000 tests over the next 11 months.
1: That's News Talk ZB News with Fisher Farms, investing in New Zealand for over 25 years.
0: Sport with Copeland Savories, big game home catering that everyone loves.
7: News Talk ZB Sport. Erica Fairweather has claimed her third medal in the Glasgow Commonwealth Games pool. She's earned silver in the 1500 metres freestyle to go with silver in the 400 metres freestyle and bronze in the 200 metres. Fairweather has rated her performance over the longer distance on Sky Sport.
8: Yeah, super stoked. That was my first time swimming the 1500 in a long course pool at a calibre, like an event at this calibre, so I'm really happy with that.
7: Fairweather has three of New Zealand's five medals to date, fresh from bronze in the 50 metres butterfly. Hazel Auerhand has qualified seventh fastest for tomorrow's final in the same stroke over 100 metres. Zoe Pedersen has finished seventh in her semi-final of the 100 metres freestyle, missing the decider. Meanwhile, in the netball, New Zealand hold a 35 three-quarter time lead over Jamaica in their group match. A fifth different winner of the Formula One season. Defending champion Lando Norris has triumphed at the Hungarian Grand Prix. He's thrilled after his McLaren underwent an upgrade.
9: Probably some of the best

0: race I've ever had. The car was beautiful to drive, and I felt very confident.
1: Teammate Oscar Piastri retired with a mechanical failure while in second with 14 laps to go. Red Bull's Max Verstappen finished second with Mercedes' Kimi Antonelli third. Liam Lawson was back in the points, placing in eighth. And Tottenham Hotspur manager Roberto De Zerbi believes his side delivered memories for their New Zealand fans via a 2-0 victory over Auckland FC. More than 40,000 people packed Eden Park for the occasion. As their pre-season tour now heads to Australia, De Zerbi says global tours remind players how significant the club is as a motivational factor.
2: We are a great club, a big club. Tottenham is not just for the UK, is for all part of the world, and for that we wanted to play well, seriously.
1: I'm Nick Bewley, that's Newstalk ZB News and Sport. To coming up 9:06, John McDonald is next.
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4: The burgers are better at BK. Good morning. Now Rusley Road is heavy just after Memorial Avenue. Looks like we've got another crash just after Bentley Street. If you can update us further, 0800 jammed at the Southern Motorway is heavy from Curlitz through to Waltham. Better traffic Papa Nui, Heaton and Innes from Flame Grilled Whoppers to Crispy Chicken. The burgers are better at Burger King. Time saver traffic.
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5: Should clear to fine after a very frosty start in Christchurch. Still some frost about and will be severe in sheltered places for now. Light winds as we make our way to a high today of 11 degrees. The overnight low should be -2. Right now it's just warmed up to -1 degree. That's Newstalk ZB News, Sport and Weather to 9:06.
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6: Morning and congratulations, Christchurch. If you thought yesterday's -4.3 being the coldest temperature in 5 years was an achievement, well, we blew that out of the water this morning, didn't we? -4.5. We are with you till midday, and it is brilliant to be back on the tools after a week off. Rory, you didn't venture too far, did you, mate? Nah, he didn't, but I split the week between Dunedin and Auckland. Speaking of weather, jeepers, it was wet up north. It was so wet. This is how wet it was. It was so wet that I didn't even open the window to call out to Andrew Dickens when I saw him crossing the road in Devonport yesterday morning. And then I landed back here, and it was all blue sky and sunshine. Eh? Same again. Look at it. Look at it. Look at it. And while we're at it, congratulations too to Catholic Bishop Michael Geelan, who has announced that he's not going to be asking the council or the government for money. He's not going to be asking the council or the government for money to rebuild Christchurch's Catholic Cathedral. Well done, mate. Congratulations. Can you say mate to a bishop? You can these days. Well done, mate. Brilliant. Now, this is the Cathedral of the Blessed Sacrament on Barbados Street, which was demolished after the quakes. And I think the Anglicans need to take a leaf out of his book and drop their request for more public funding. Now, $80 million is how much it's expected to cost to replace what some of us know as the Catholic Basilica. I always knew it as a Catholic Basilica, not quite sure why, but you know the one I'm talking about. It's not there anymore, but you know the one I'm talking about. Now, the church says just over half of that $80 million will come from insurance and selling assets. The rest will come from fundraising, half of which has already been raised. I mean, talk about getting on with it. And the key thing for me from yesterday's announcement is that the Catholic bishop won't be putting his hand out to ratepayers and taxpayers. Hallelujah. Instead, he's asking Catholic parishioners to donate the money that still needs to be found. Talk about learning from the debacle the Anglican Cathedral project has become. Also, to be fair, when you're building from scratch, you can be more confident about your costings, can't you? Compared to when you're fixing something up, which is what the Anglicans are doing in Cathedral Square or wanting to do in Cathedral Square. So, when Catholic parishioners went to Mass yesterday, a letter from the bishop was read out to them.

0: And in it, Bishop Geelan said he hoped every Catholic in the diocese would contribute money over the next 5 years. It's quite a structured gifting program. It's not saying, oh, yeah, we'll give you $20. It's more structured than that. Giving local Catholics the option of donating $10 per week over 5 years, which would add up to $2,600, or $25 per week for 5 years, which would add up to $6,500. Now, look, we know partly why the bishop has taken this approach, because he would have seen the Anglicans get the pushback from central government when they went asking Nicola Willis for more money. And as you may recall, her argument was that the Anglican Cathedral and Cathedral Square is a place of worship, not a true public facility. And so she would say the exact same thing if the Catholics knocked on the door asking for money. So the Catholics didn't have much of an option other than to put their hands out to parishioners. I think it's brilliant. And as Bishop Geelan says, when the original cathedral was built, it was the Catholic parishioners who paid for it then, so it makes sense to do the same thing again, rebuilding it. Now, while I think the Anglican Church and the people involved in the reinstatement of the cathedral should be doing the same and should be dropping this idea of getting more money from the city council and more money from the government, I'm not terribly confident that they will, because there's this, what would you call it, there's this superiority thing going on, isn't there? You know, this thinking that the real cathedral, or the only cathedral worth worrying about, is the one in Cathedral Square. There's the fact, too, that it's the Anglican cathedral putting the handbrake on any further development in the square, whereas the Catholic cathedral site, well, it's conveniently out of the way on Barbados Street, isn't it? But that doesn't change my thinking that the Anglican Church and the people involved in the Anglican cathedral reinstatement should be watching what the Catholics are doing and doing the exact same thing. Because here's why. If local Catholics are being expected to have some skin in the game, then local Anglicans should too. Canterbury Mornings. What do you reckon, though? Should the Anglicans do what the Catholics are doing and forget about more public funding for their cathedral project and get the parishioners to pay? What do you reckon? Well, call me and tell me. The number you need is 0800 80 10 80.
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0: Quarter past 9, getting close to 16 past, actually. Rich says, was another Rich, God doesn't care if you pray on the grass or pray to him in an $18 million building. $18 million would buy a nice piece of land to put homes on for a housing crisis, wouldn't it? Lols, says Rich. G'day, Tony.
13: How you going?
0: Extremely well.
13: That's good. I hope it warms up.
0: Yeah, well, don't rush it. It'll take a while, mate. Take a while. Jeepers, it's cold.
13: Yeah. Everything's frozen. Hey, I don't mind being considered a de facto Anglican at all. And if they want to use my rates to rebuild the cathedral, go for your life.
0: Oh, yeah.
13: I'm really proud of the contribution that Anglicans have made in the province of Canterbury and since the New Zealand's history going back hundreds of years. They did a brilliant job. The CMS did a brilliant job with Māori and with the Treaty of Waitangi. And no, I don't mind at all. They've made a massive contribution to education in Christchurch, and they still do. I would say the top 20% of your rate payers, the ones that are paying the most rates, have actually been to Anglican private schools. I can name one. Doesn't bother me at all. So
0: hey, just on that, I'm glad you mentioned education. What about Christ College? How come they haven't got their hand in the pocket and throwing money to the cathedral? What about St. Margaret's? Why aren't St. Margaret's throwing some money?
13: They will have. Buzz March was his son Andy was head boy at Christ College.
0: Yeah.
13: March construction, that's one that I know of, but there'd be heaps of others. All the shopping precincts, all your original shopping precincts all began with Anglicans. Like, no, they've made a massive contribution.
0: Yeah, well, hold on. Hold on. The Dooleys have probably done their fair bit as well.
13: Oh, undoubtedly. Well, they're not the only ones. You know, I'm just saying, like, I don't mind, though. Go for your life.
0: Hell, see, you obviously haven't signed that petition. I see the numbers, 18,500 people have signed it against the city council putting more money into the Anglican one.
13: Oh, well, that's cool. No, you're right. I haven't signed it. And I won't.
0: All right. Thanks, Tony.
13: Okay.
0: Bye. Bye now. I completely disagree with Tony. I think it's high time that the Anglican parishioners put their hand in their pocket and contribute. And I love sort of the structured giving program or gifting program that the Catholics announced yesterday. No-brainer as far as I'm concerned. What do you think? G'day, Ben.
14: Morning, John. Look, I've bounced around over the years. I think between let's pay for the rebuild, let's not. But after yesterday's announcements, I'm absolutely convinced the council need to get out. The government needs to not put any more money in. This is on them, John.
0: Yeah. What was it about the announcement by the Catholics yesterday that had you shifted your thinking?
14: Well, they can do it with no money down. And I've seen the photos on online of what this thing can look like.
0: Mm.
14: And, it's half of what the cathedral rebuild's going to cost. And it's three times better, John. Like, it's bigger. It looks great. I'm absolutely convinced we just need to bowl this cathedral and build something else there.
0: Oh, look. I know there's, whenever we talk about it, people talk about bowling it, but that would be... I still think that, even though I think the council and the government shouldn't be asked or relied on for more money, I still think it would be criminal to bowl it over, given that there's about $100 million been spent already on it.
14: I don't, Dawn. I think if they're not going to, they can build something for way cheaper than what it's going to cost to reinstate it. You probably build something nice there for about $30 million. So I'm absolutely convinced we just need a bowler.
0: Hold on.
14: I'm going to call out the wokeism here, John.
0: Oh, brilliant.
14: And the wokeism is that people want

0: what they had, John. But we need to be realistic and use common sense and go, it's not going to happen. It's absolutely not going to happen unless ratepayers and government want to pay for it. So let's bowl it and allow these guys to spend whatever money they've got lying around to build something else there. And because it does look cracked, John. You walk in that area. If you were staying at one of those hotels, John, you'd be like, oh, yeah, what's going on here? These guys need to get their act together. I definitely think the time has come, John. That just convinced me we just need a bowler and build something else there.
1: Yeah, I don't know about your quantity surveying skills, saying that you could replace the Anglican Cathedral for $30 million. But anyway, I'll park that one. If it was really woke, mate, what would happen is you'd have one church for every religion under the sun. That'd be woke, wouldn't it?
0: Well, John, the problem is, John, is people don't go to church anymore like they used to. You know, I'm one, John. I used to go to church when I was younger. I haven't been to church for over 10 years, I'll be honest. It's not my thing anymore, John. Mm. And you know, the numbers are dropping. So, yeah, I'm convinced if these guys can do it, so can the Anglicans. So let's not put any more money in.
1: Yeah, brilliant. Thanks, Ben.
0: Cheers.
1: All right. Sometimes it doesn't come to a convenient number, but at this point we are 50-50 with the call so far. 50-50. Saying whether the Anglicans should be following the lead of the Catholics on the old fundraising front. Where do you stand on it?
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1: Troy, you make a good point. You say, don't these expensive places both serve the same goal? Do you say councils are merging to save money? Just saying. Yeah, but Troy, you know as well as I do, it's like Ford versus Holden, Coke versus Pepsi, Anglican versus Cathedral, versus Catholic. See what I mean? Hi, Dave.
11: Good morning, John. How are you?
1: I'm great, thank you. I'm very well. And I've suddenly got a sudden burst of energy. It must be the fact that I'm back.
11: Oh, you're talking with me.
1: That's what it is. Start again. Welcome back. Thank you, Dave. How am I? I'm delighted to be talking to you. I've missed you the whole week.
11: Well, I haven't even known you were away, to be quite perfectly honest, John.
1: That's, and, that's,
11: I see it's all white out there, but welcome back.
1: Thank you.
11: I'm pleased you had a good, refreshing holiday.
1: Thank you. Yep, it won't last long. Here we go.
11: Where are we at with the cathedral in the Christchurch, which is such an icon of the city? Where is this icon of the city, the Christchurch Cathedral, at the moment, John? Is it partially rebuilt? Because I haven't been in the central city for so long, because it's just so anti-car brigade has had their way. Where are we at? Where are we at with it, John? Tell me.
1: You're dipping into the talkback manual this morning, mate.
11: I know. I'm getting me money's worth.
1: It's brilliant. Where are we at? It's on pause, man, because they've spent close to 100 mil and they're out. We've run out of cash.
11: Is it still a pigeon perch?
1: No. I can't believe I'm talking to someone who hasn't been into town since the cathedral was occupied by pigeons.
11: I have, but the last time I did and I'd walked past it, the spire was off and it was spread all over the...
1: You've got to come back to town. Come back to town, man. Come back to town.
11: Well, I will, as long as I'm welcome there with my vehicle to drive through and park and be accessed there. So, John, such an icon of the city, which is the Christchurch Cathedral, and yes, I doff my hat to those with a basilica for taking that stance, but this icon of the city, which is the Christchurch Cathedral, I'm torn between starting again, and I just want action and resolve and the damn thing cleaned up. So
1: this thing about this icon, do you know what? I was on the plane to Auckland the other day, and I can't remember what it was. You know, they play the screens. You've got screens on the plane, right? And I can't remember what it was, but the pier at New Brighton came up on the screen, and I thought, and it was somehow to represent Christchurch, and I'd always thought, the chalice is probably the new one, but actually that pier, and I thought, the pier's as much of an icon as the cathedral.
11: Oh, of course it is, and it used to be. Do you remember the old wooden one? Well, I do. I'm a Brighton boy, born, raised and bred, and still in Brighton, South New Brighton, a very one-eyed Brighton boy.
1: Yeah.
11: So this is where it brings me back to, I'm torn between, I want action resolved and just the damn thing in the central city cleaned up to the point where I want to come back, torn it down and start again, which would be a blank canvas, or getting the action and resolve and the damn thing rebuilt to where it was. Because you remember that spire of the Christchurch Cathedral has been off twice before. Yeah. This is not a new thing.
1: Yeah.
11: That's where it comes back to, John. Where are we actually at with it?
1: It's mothballed, and it's dependent. Mothballed. It's dependent on somewhat dependent on more public money.
11: It's a sort of damn eyesore. That's what I'm getting at.
1: Well,
11: a damn eyesore was what I witnessed last time, which was recently, just after the quakes, and I've seen it once where it had all paneling around it with plywood paneling all around it. In other words, no welcome here.
1: Yeah, I'll tell you what, why don't you come back into town?
11: I'll tell you what,
1: Albie came to visit us at the C1 Espresso the other week, and he got a park for the Porsche, so I think you'll be fine.
11: Oh, well, I must call them to see Albie too.
1: Oh, okay, I'll do that.
11: Look, I'd take my hat off to the Basilica people, and what I want is action resolve and the damn thing cleaned up one way or t'other.
1: Brilliant, thank you.
11: Good morning.
1: Hello. Hey, can you imagine not having been in towns to the point where you're wondering what's happening with the cathedral and you're asking if the pigeons are still in it? Wow. We will get a park for Dave. We'll sort that out. Rory can organise everything. It's 9:29. Headlines are next. There's no mistaking good on his making.
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6: A high today in Christchurch of 11 degrees. The minus 4.5 degree start in Christchurch felt more like minus 7 thanks to particularly dry winter conditions. It is officially the city's coldest start since September 2020 when it dropped down to negative 4.8. The Catholic Diocese has unveiled plans for an $80 million Cathedral of the Blessed Sacrament, replacing the Barbados Street Cathedral destroyed in the quakes. Meanwhile, another of the quake-damaged Dirty 30 buildings is headed for the scrap heap, with demolition of the Harley building now underway. In sport, defending champion Hamish Kerr has withdrawn from the Glasgow Commonwealth Games high jump, citing burnout as the reason. Bizarre bruising. Doctor blows whistle over black market peptide use. Read that story today, nzherald.co.nz. Christchurch's weather after our coldest start in 5 years. Frost should clear to be a fine day. Light winds, a high of 11 degrees. Right now, it's 2 degrees. Now back to John McDonald.
7: Thanks, Claire. It is 28 to 10. It is a beautiful day, which is the payoff for the very cold start. But another thing I noticed yesterday, I ride back late afternoon, heading into the city just before 5 o'clock, how light it was. And it probably has something to do with the fact that there was no cloud cover, but I think it's getting lighter there. Getting lighter, I reckon. Hi, Kim.
8: Yeah, hello, how are you?
7: I'm well, yourself?
8: Yeah, good, thank you. Yeah, look, I just wanted to ring and share a little story about the Anglican Cathedral. I worked for the construction company that was involved in all the emergency stabilisation post the earthquake.
7: Yep.
8: Actually, on the Anglican and the Catholic Cathedral, so I know even about the there's a lot of cost lost at that point in time. But something happened along the way. Two things that I recall: a project management company got involved. They were based out of Auckland and basically stopped some very good local structural engineers working with our company that was run by structural engineers as well. All the craneage and had already done a lot of the strengthening work. We're actually in there trying to save the building while the shakes were happening.
7: Wow.
8: And that got put on hold when the consultants got involved, so and the shakes continued. There was a lot of money kind of lost there, but further down that process, so Miles Warren did a presentation to, I'm sure it was to the Anglicans and their project managers at that time, and I know that our directors were in that meeting and told me all about it. He suggested that the spire should be kept, you know, to remember what the cathedral was, and a design competition held amongst all our local New Zealand architects to rebuild an amazing modern section of the cathedral behind it.
7: Yeah.
8: And obviously that would have been considerably cheaper and more easily a lot easier to control the budget.
7: Well, funnily enough, it's Warren and Marnie who have come up with the design for the new Catholic cathedral. So they've done it, except for the other side, for the Catholics.
8: Yeah, right. Yeah, so. They're a fantastic company. But if, had they done that early on, then the amount of time and money that went into investing in the Anglican cathedral could have stopped much earlier. And I think it would have been a better use of money.
7: Can I just ask, were you involved at all in stabilising the provincial chambers?
8: Yes, same company. See, London Sun, they don't exist anymore post-earthquake. Yeah. Intentionally closed their doors. But, yeah, absolutely. And I what I know about that was it was an absorbent amount of cost to save it. And our company had been in there, under the emergency situation, and the guys were saying they could press their hands through the walls. I don't know what that cost, other than we ended up sacrificing some of our propping and leaving it there. But I do remember a discussion amongst ourselves saying we can't believe they were trying to save that. You could virtually lean on it and push the thing over. So I was actually quite surprised that went ahead. It looks fantastic, and it was the first, I think, arts and crafts building in Christchurch.
7: Oh, no, I'm talking about the provincial chambers on Durham Street. Do you know the one I'm talking about? Which has been, nothing's happened there since the quakes. So, you're heading down Durham Street. Which one is it? Durham Street South. And you go past where where Quake City, that exhibition is? Yeah.
8: Yeah.
7: And then you cross over the intersection, and then you've got the old provincial chambers there. The there's a wooden structure and a stone structure. Do you know what I'm talking about?
8: Oh, perhaps I don't. I thought it was the brick. I thought that was the brick, the red brick building.
7: Whereabouts is the one? Where's the one you were thinking of?
8: That, I think, is on Durham South, but that's if you were heading south before you get to Riverside.
7: Right, okay. I'm not sure if we're getting a wires crossed there, but, yeah, the Provincial Chambers is one that actually I would have thought deserved public funding over the Anglican Cathedral, because it was a true public facility.
8: Well, that makes complete sense to me. Yeah. I mean, I was in the camp at the time. Our company had done a lot of... earthquake strengthening work around the city, and we thought the cost would blow out on the Anglican Cathedral. So it was never a big supporter in any investment outside of the church, really. I think they could have done that process differently.
7: Yeah, although as who was it, Peter's pointing out, the Catholics are free to do what they want, but the Anglicans can't, because they were forced by the courts to reinstate the their cathedral in the square. So there is a difference there. Hey, I'm going to move on, Kim. The line's not great, but I appreciate you getting in touch. Just on that provincial chambers thing, whatever Phil Major's having, I want some, please, because just listen to what he's got to say about another historic building needing a bit of help.
9: We've got a lot of things that we need to put more money into, so it would probably sit with a fence around it. So I'm looking forward to someone coming along and saying, yes, I'm prepared to spend X number of dollars, and they might only do three quarters of it up.
7: So someone's just heading into town. I've got a few messages heading into town. Oh, cheap as that provincial chambers. I tell you what, where can I send the cheque? Honestly, Phil, as I say, whatever you're having, I'll have some, please. Hi, Don.
10: Morning, John. I think the last caller was talking about the civic chambers, actually. There's the civic chambers, which has already been done now,
7: Yes, they're that's the one on the wee bridge there.
10: Yeah, that's right, Don.
7: Yeah.
10: Had a big white tent around it for a long time, and then was suddenly revealed, and everyone went, wow, that looks cool.
7: Yes.
10: So that one's ticked off.
7: Provincial chambers?
10: $200 million, John. The mayor is waiting for you to turn up with your cheque for $200 million.
7: Listen carefully what he said. We might just get three quarters of it done. So that'd be, what's that? 150
10: million, John.
7: Oh, more achievable.
10: 150 yep. million.
7: Mm-hmm.
10: The Anglicans agree with you, John. I mean, we all read your Facebook post out there this morning first thing.
7: Yeah.
10: And the Anglicans completely and utterly agreed with your premise. That's exactly what they wanted to do. It's the same thing as the Catholics. They wanted to just pull it down, start fresh.
7: Yeah, but they didn't want to. They didn't want to put the hand out to the parishioners, did they?
10: They have put their hand out to the diocese members. Absolutely, they have. They've already raised tens of millions of dollars.
7: Yeah, but they haven't got. Yeah, but they haven't got the structured giving thing that the Catholics have launched. You see. They're telling people they can give $10 a week or $25 a week.
10: Yeah, that sort of drive hasn't started. There has been talk of that sort of fundraising drive getting underway. There's also talk of whether the existing floor tiles, for example, are

0: auctioned off or something like that. There are all sorts of sort of basic ideas around that, but basically they've been working on the heavy hitters initially, but I think the diocese and potential donors are looking at the fact that they got bullied. The group got bullied. The Catholics got off lightly because they didn't get bullied by the heritage community to head in a different direction. And I think there's a lot of ill feeling in the church currently against that. As you know, I've spent a huge amount of time getting to know those people, attending services, going to coffee groups and chatting with the people. And they don't say it so directly, but you can tell from the constant feedback you get from other Anglicans online and in-person meetings, that they really, really, really resent the way they've been treated.
1: Okay. Are you Anglican from the way you're talking?
0: Yes, John.
1: Right.
0: Yes, I am Anglican. And from and actually, from a giving point of view, I give $1 a day, literally. I have a automatic payment set up, have done for over a year now, to give $1 a day towards this cause,
1: right,
0: until it's completed.
1: So can you, do you know or not whether the likes of Christ's College and St Margaret's have given money to the cathedral?
0: No,
1: because they
0: I
1: should
0: don't.
1: Be. They should it, be.
0: It, yeah, it's an interesting question, and there's been a lot of people asking about selling assets and also suggesting that CPT, the Church Trust, has this massive amount of money, and the reality is it doesn't. The reality is it collects a huge amount of money, but it also has a huge amount of assets it has to pay for. I mean, Christ College, for example, is a premier suite of heritage buildings that the school has to actually keep maintained without additional funding from government.
1: Oh, yeah, and absolutely, and I appreciate that, and they've got a beautiful campus. But what's to stop Christ's, for example, going out to its, you know, school community saying, we've decided that we need to have some skin in the game here and we need to contribute to the cathedral which we are a part of?
0: Well, I can't answer that question directly, but in my opinion, I can't see the diocese doing that, John, because of the way that the church has been bullied. And I could see a lot of blowback from that community just saying, no, we're not going to do anything like that until we see a really serious contribution from the organisations that bullied them, specifically politicians and Wellington getting involved. I mean, in 2017, they passed another Act of Parliament around this building, for heaven's sake.
1: Yeah. Well, you know why. You know why, Don. I mean, everyone bought into that whole emotional blackmail that still lingers around the Anglican Cathedral.
0: Sorry, I don't understand what you're saying there, John.
1: It was emotional blackmail. Was everyone saying, "Oh, you know, we won't be Christchurch unless the cathedral's, you know, put back to its former glory, and we won't be the city that we've always been."
0: No, I don't think that's true, John. I don't think your supposition is true. I think that what happened in Wellington is that they could see that Jim Anderson wasn't going to let this thing go and would probably take it to the Privy Council, having failed in the appeal court to actually push his position that it had to be reinstated.
1: Well, of all the things that him and Philip Burden could have used their influence for, I think they were somewhat misguided.
0: Oh, and so many Anglicans agree with you completely. And the Anglicans, I think, right now would love nothing more than to be in the position that the Catholic Church are in right now, having a pile of assets that they can sell down to fund part of a new build, having their insurance money of $35 million still sitting in the bank, having the millions of dollars of donations that have already been collected from I can't say that word.
1: That is a hell of a word.
0: No, it's terrible. I mean, even Mark Stewart, who's been a staunch supporter of the church, has said two things. He's already given a considerable amount of money, and while he could pay for it, he's not going to. He's made it very clear that he could both pay for it and is not going to.
1: All right. Hey, thanks, Don. Nice to hear from you.
0: You too, John. Thanks for the time.
1: Bye now. I reckon

0: there will be people who aren't even Catholics who will donate to the Catholic cathedral rebuild. That's my hunch. I'm not one of them, but that's my hunch. Scored to 10.
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10: Well, that's not entirely true. 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
0: It is 12 and a half to 10, News Talk ZB. Do you like having a nosy around other people's gardens, especially gardens that are worth having a nosy at? Well, I'll tell you what, Garden Marlborough is only a few months away. It's in November, actually. So, yeah, it's just a few months away. If you would like two nights at the Scenic Hotel, a half-day garden tour, if you'd like to attend a talk by internationally renowned horticulturalist from New York City's iconic Highline, Richard Hayden, Google him. He knows what he's on about. If you'd like all of that, in Marlborough, in November, so just before Christmas, go to newstalkzb.co.nz/win and register to win this awesome garden lovers getaway. So go to newstalkzb.co.nz/win.
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0: 12 to 10. Hi, Peter.
12: Well, well, well. The Catholic Church, I must say, before it came down, I thought that was a better building than the cathedral, just from, you know, without having all the pillars. And
0: what made it, actually, what made it better than the Anglican cathedral? Was it, what was it?
12: Well, I just thought it was more open, and my favourite space for sitting when where possible was upstairs on the organ stall when the organist wasn't using it. This is for concerts. Yeah. And the heater was going because it was pretty cold.
0: Do you know what? Just as you were talking, I was thinking, imagine in either of those buildings today. Imagine it. Be chilly.
12: Yes, yes. Well, and of course, the Anglican Church wanted to get rid of that building.
0: They should, and they should have been allowed to, eh?
12: Yeah, and, you know, make it safe. So people, you know, it's not going to fall down, and cheaper to maintain and modern. And Philip Burden and Jim Anderson, well. And then you had Leanne Dalzell, and then you had the people who voted for her, and then you had the council. And, you know, I just find the whole thing has got out of control.
0: Well, this is an example of how out of control it got. I remember there was a guy came and saw me, and I was in a different line of work. And he came to see me about doing some work to, you know, promote their case for saving the cathedral. And, you know, he wanted all the money coming from the council and the government. And then after all this, he told me he was an atheist. I thought, what the hell are you involved for? You know, it just got crazy. And people, and, you know, Don disagreed, but my firm belief is that people just got sucked into this whole thing about Christchurch not being Christchurch without the cathedral.
12: Well, in the town hall, you know, I don't know why they saved, you know, the James Hay Theatre. I would have thought they would have been able to rebuild that.
0: Oh, you got to know,

0: council person. I just thought, my word.
1: Yeah, well, I mean, I was reading about Anna Crichton. You know, she's it's Dame Anna Crichton. She was interviewed. There was a piece on her at the weekend, and she's still very much dedicated to the reinstatement of the cathedral. And I do have some sympathies for the heritage people, because I remember back in the day it seemed that, you know, Jerry was bowling over a truckload of heritage buildings, which they were very upset about. So I can see why these people want to cling on to the ones that are still here. But I think that if the Anglican cathedral is going to be finished, then it needs to be doing what the Catholics are doing as of yesterday, and going out to its people and saying, "Hey, we've got this structured giving program over the next 5 years. If we do that, we'll get this thing done." Only risk, as I said right at the start, Peter, is that the Catholics are dealing with a new build, whereas the Anglicans, they probably think they know what they're dealing with, but when you're reinstating something back to its former glory, there will always be surprises everywhere you look. Thanks, Peter. Nice to hear from you. It's 8 to 10.
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5: There's a shop in Christchurch with a sign outside the door which has some people in our office anyway having some very different opinions on. But that's later in the morning. It's 5 to 10. Still got Albie to talk to. G'day, Albie.
6: Hey, John. Good morning to you, John.
5: Hey, I'm extremely pleased you phoned in because you might have heard Dave earlier in the hour saying he hasn't been into Christchurch since the pigeons were in the cathedral because he can't get a park. Can you confirm you had no trouble getting a park when you came to see us at C1 Espresso the other week?
6: I can't remember coming to see you.
5: You're kidding me. You're kidding me. You can't remember.
6: Are you having me on? No. I was going down Tram Road.
5: Yeah.
6: At 280 clicks, and a cop pulled me up, and he said, "What are you doing at this speed?" I said, "Doing a land speed record."
5: Right, world's fastest Indian.
6: And he said, if you're bullshitting me, I'll let you off. If you get some

0: not in the post, your license would be gone for life.
1: Right. Hey, honestly, can you not remember coming to the cafe?
0: Of course I do.
1: Yeah,
0: John.
1: I thought so.
0: You're looking as lovely as ever.
1: Yeah. Well, if you'd forgotten, ask Barney because he was there as well. Hey, we've got a minute. What do you want to say about the church?
0: Let God sort it out. Like one bolt of lightning for yes, or two bolts of lightning, another one.
1: we're not going to get a decision today, are we? Look at that sky. This is going to mean...
0: Well, God could change anything.
1: Thanks, Helpy. See ya.
0: Bye.
1: Okay. After 10, is it a good idea to give people more parental leave? Stuart Nash won't think so. I think you're a whole bunch of lazy. He's never seen more lazy people in his life, that's what he'll say. But we're going to talk about that after 10, after news, sport, weather and traffic.

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9: It's 10 o'clock and now 3 degrees in Christchurch. Kia ora, I'm Claire Sherwood. A prominent sportsman is due in court this morning after an incident over the weekend, which ended with him being bitten by a police dog. Police say the defendant faces charges of assault with intent to injure, injuring a police dog, resisting police and causing loss by deception. Jordan Dunn has the story.
10: It is understood the incident in Wellington's Rongotai stemmed from an allegedly unpaid taxi fare in the early hours of Saturday morning. Police say neither the complainant nor police dog require attention for injuries, but the man was treated in hospital for injuries by a police dog. The defendant is understood to be on bail and is due to appear in Wellington District Court this morning.
9: Also today, an infrastructure expert says New Zealand shouldn't outright reject the opportunity offered by new data centres. The Green Party wants a 1-year pause on new artificial intelligence.

0: intelligence centres being consented. It says it would give regulations time to catch up to ensure new centres would benefit the country. Infrastructure New Zealand Chief Executive Nick Leggett says there needs to be a balanced approach.
1: New Zealand, in its typical style, it's got to walk and chew gum at the same time. I think we've got to open the door to the opportunity, but also work out how we can maximise the benefit for New Zealand.
0: National's leader says his government's already done a lot to fund medicine but wants to do more. The ACT Party's pledging a 1% health budget funding increase every year until 2033, eventually matching Australia's 12% share. Christopher Luxon says his party will release a policy on this closer to the election. He says its track record shows they've already done a lot in this area.
2: We put that $604 million in that first budget, and that got us 66 new medicines, I think 33 new cancer ones, helping 250,000 Kiwis.
0: It's confirmed it was a record-breaking start for Canterbury this morning, with temperatures dropping to minus 4.5 degrees in Christchurch, making it the coldest start in more than 5 years. The city last saw temperatures this cold in September 2020, when it dropped down to negative 4.8. Lake Pukaki was the coldest place in the country, dropping to minus 8 degrees. A controversial plan to turn Pegasus's former golf course into housing is moving closer to fast-track approval. Our newsroom understands Wolfbrook Properties will submit its application for the development as early as this week. Jamie Cunningham has more.
3: The plan has sparked fierce opposition from residents, with a petition signed by 16,000 people presented to Parliament last week. The Pegasus residents group argues the golf course is a key part of the town's identity and should be protected. While Waimakariri District Council's been looking into whether the land could be bought back from Wolfbrook.
0: And young people chasing the so-called perfect body with black market peptides are turning up at GPs with alarming side effects. Royal New Zealand College of GPs President Luke Bradford says he's recently treated patients suffering bizarre bruising, heart palpitations, recurring headaches and reduced sex drive after injecting the drugs. He says peptides are popular with young men trying to improve their gym performance, but believes many users are unlikely to admit to a GP they've been injected the unapproved substances. MedSafe issued a safety alert about peptides in May and says it's received 4 reports of adverse reactions since. That's News Talk ZB News, with Fisher Funds investing in New Zealand for over 25 years.
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5: Denise Talks ZB Sport. The Silver Ferns are 2 from 2 in the netball at the Commonwealth Games on Sky Sport.
6: The Silver Ferns get the win, a crucial one in this Pool B game. New Zealand 53, Jamaica 48.
5: Grace Wecker shot 47 goals from 56 attempts, while Georgia Heffernan made 6 from 8. New Zealand next face also unbeaten Uganda in their third pool game on Wednesday morning. Staying at the Commonwealth Games, and swimmer Erica Fairweather has added a third medal to her haul in Glasgow. She's earned silver in the women's 1500 metres freestyle, to go with silver in the 400 freestyle and bronze in the 200 freestyle. Fairweather has responded to the achievement, also on Sky.
7: I've been so lucky this Games. I mean, a lot of hard work is paying off, and it's so nice to reap the rewards.
5: Fairweather still has the 800 metres free and the 4x200 metres freestyle relay to follow. Liam Lawson can lay claim to being best of the rest ahead of the Formula One summer break. He's 9th in the standings, behind those from the biggest 4 teams of Mercedes, McLaren, Red Bull and Ferrari. Lawson finished 8th at the Hungarian Grand Prix, 2 spots ahead of Racing Bull's teammate Arvid Lindblad. He's pleased to make amends after a poor qualifying effort.
8: We had a very fast car, and obviously I knew it'd be good today, so focused on the start and the first lap, and we're able to move forward and have a good race.
5: Defending F1 champion Lando Norris won at Hungary, his first triumph of the year. Sticking with motorsport, and Shane Van Gisbergen has finished 16th in the latest NASCAR Cup Series race at Indianapolis. Corey Heim claimed victory. I'm Nick Bewley. That's News Talk ZB News and Sport. To 10:05, John McDonald is next.
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9: 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Now, Rossley Road is heavy. Approaching Ryan's Road, we've got a lane closure in place just prior to Yaltis, all due to

0: A crash. West Coast Road between Haskett's and Pound slow, all due to roadworks both ways. You're going to hit traffic on Brougham Street from Collins through to Waltham. 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Time saver traffic.
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2: Slowly warming up and clearing to a fine day after that very frosty start. Still some frost about and sometimes severe in sheltered places. Light winds and the high today should be 11 degrees. The overnight low will be minus 2. Right now in the city, it's just approaching 4 degrees. That's News Talk ZB News, Sport and Weather to 6:30 past 10.
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3: Morning. Nice to have you with us. Later in the morning, I mentioned this earlier, we're going to talk about a sign that has been spotted outside a Christchurch store, which has some very divided opinions here in the office, and we'll run it past you and find out what you have to say about that. That's a bit later on. Right now, though, I want to talk about Stuart Nash's favourite subject. Parental leave. It used to be called maternity leave, didn't it? It's called parental leave these days because it is something that both the mother and the father have various entitlements to. And as you'll be aware, National has announced that if it is re-elected, it wants to increase paid parental leave from 26 to 30 weeks. Now, the question, there's one question, there's an overarching question I've got for you, and then we'll dig a little bit deeper into it. The overarching question is, do you think at a time when there are competing demands for government spending and public spending, do you think this is a priority or this should be a priority? Spending money, allowing people to have more time off work when they have a baby, and for that to be paid time off work. I reckon it's a, I think it's a no-brainer myself. Because how many times do we talk about all sorts of issues in this country when you hear people saying, oh, you know, banging on about, you know, deadbeat parents and all of this. One of the best things, and I'm talking from only my experience, because you can, generally that's how you have to approach these things. But surely allowing someone to have more time, or allowing parents to have more time or as much time as possible to focus on getting used to, especially if it's first time around, getting used to becoming parents, then getting used to doing all the things that parents of a new baby have to do. Surely the more time they are free to do that, the better. So therefore, surely this would be one of the wisest spends of taxpayer money you could ever hope for. Well, that's what I think. But what about you? Then I want to also interested in hearing your personal experiences of this. Because I was talking to Rory earlier. When our kids were all born, so we've got three, right? If you're a regular part of the show, you'll know that we've got a daughter and twin boys, and our daughter's 23 and boys are 21 now. So, you know, they're not babies anymore. But I was lucky enough to be working in a job when our daughter arrived, and the same when the boys arrived in the world, that I got 10 weeks paid leave. And this is like 23 and 21 years ago. So this is was somewhat rare at the time. And I thought it was absolutely brilliant. I remember when our daughter was born, I couldn't quite get my head around the fact that I wasn't going back to work for 10 weeks. That was incredible. And I certainly think that as it got more towards the 10 weeks, someone might have thought that it was probably time for me to head back to work. But I don't know if you can say that having that time with the kids at the start of their lives sowed the seed for what I think are pretty good relationships I've got with my kids. Who knows? But I think that providing as much paid parental leave as possible is possibly one of the best things that National has come up with. Well, certainly it's the best thing National has come up with so far this election year.

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2: Thanks, Rebecca. It's quarter past 10. News Talk ZB, Canterbury Mornings with John McDonald. We're talking about parental leave and National pledging to extend paid parental leave from 26 weeks to 30 weeks. And my view is it's the best thing National's come up with so far this election year. It's getting a bit of flack. Other parties saying, oh, we were all for this and our National wasn't for it, and now they're running. What did the Greens say? Mutterman Davidson said in the news before that the National only comes up with policies for women when it's down in the polls. So, you know, all the usual. But take the politics out of it. It is a brilliant idea. What's your position on this? 0800 80 10 80 is the number. Do you think, the question is, do you think that this is a priority for taxpayer money? I do. And what experience have you had, or what experience did you have when it comes to parental leave? How much time did you get when you had your kids? You might even be on parental leave now. And how does your experience influence your view on what National is proposing to do? 0800 8010 80 is our number. 1016, hi Anne.
3: Oh, good morning, John. Yes, I definitely agree with you as much as possible. In Japan, where my eldest grandson has children, I believe it's a year.
2: All paid for.
3: Paid parental leave.
2: Parental, yeah. Yeah, well, look, it's...
3: I don't know the details of

0: But I was quite surprised how much, because they're desperate to have children too, and we should be desperate to have more children.
1: Well, for the sake of increasing the population, you mean?
0: Well, I'm here in a rest home, and my boy, 7 months premature twin that arrived and put a great burden on everybody, has just been here for 6 days doing every little thing that I needed done.
1: Oh,
0: I'm doing it perfectly.
1: So it's yeah, I hear what you're saying. So remind me how many kids you had, Anne?
0: Yes, well, I had five, but when the twins arrived, I had a 7 weeks premature. I had a 1.5-year-old and a 2.5-year-old.
1: Yeah.
0: We were on a farm, and my husband, they were born in the spring, so my husband was able to take the two other toddlers, very able little boys, fortunately, with him on the farm as much as he could. And a 15-year-old cousin who failed at school, and her mother was glad to get her out of Christchurch, sent her to me. And believe it or not, she still tells me the happiest time of her life was looking after my twins.
1: Wow.
0: I had her for 10 months and I really needed her because I had a medical condition that was draining my energy that they hadn't diagnosed at the time. But we all got through thanks to the combination and good relations. There wasn't much government support except for Karatani nurses for the desperate who needed it.
1: Yeah.
0: And the Plunkett nurses were very good. They called regularly and checked up on everyone.
1: Do you reckon that parents having the ability to spend as much time as possible with their kids when they're first born, do you reckon that has lifelong benefits?
0: I've seen it. I've been on Earth a long time, and I've seen it.
1: That's why I asked you, Anne, because you've been on the Earth a long time. I wasn't going to say it. That's all.
0: Yeah, well, some of them had to pull them out of childcare because their poor little things at 1.5 or 2 were so unhappy.
1: Yeah, but the fact that, you know, what National's doing, and some people might say, well, 4 weeks, what difference is that going to make? Well, I think as much time as possible is a good thing.
0: As much as we can afford.
1: Yeah, because you know, I can only look at it from the perspective of a father, and that's why I asked you as a mother, whether you think that there are, you know, there are lifelong benefits. And then the follow-up to that is, what do you think those benefits are? Do you think it really, my view is, I think it helps
0: bonding.
1: Establish. Yeah, I think that's the case too, which is why I think the more time fathers can have off work, the better as well.
0: Definitely. And the other thing I applaud the government for was giving more money to the play centre, because in remote areas, that's all that's available to people. And children need to be socialised before they go to school. I was a supervisor there. They were really after me because I was a trained kindergarten teacher at the time, and no one else had that. And I was on in the inaugural committee to form the play centre.
1: Yeah.
0: The mothers wanted it for their children. A lot of them on remote farms only had 1 or 2 children, and they desperately needed that socialisation. So I'm very glad that Chris Luxon has seen the value of giving a bit more, because the play centres were substantially supported by the parents financially, and very little is coming from the government even now.
1: Oh, play centres are amazing. I mean, I know all sorts of, you know, early childhood education facilities do great work, but play centres, the fact that, you know, it's oily rag stuff run by the people whose families benefit from it. Well, you know, there are staff, but I mean, you know, run, you know, contributed to by the people whose families benefit. I think it's a great thing.
0: And the mothers have to help and be in there. There's mothers there every day.
1: Yeah,
0: it was the same with kindergarten in my time. We had mother helpers. And things have to be up to scratch when people are watching you.
1: Yeah, and we all know, don't we, that the more contact people can have, especially new parents, the better. Hey, Anne, great to hear from you.
0: You're welcome.
1: All right, bye now. It's funny, eh, because there will always be grizzlers, and there is a grizzler. And I'll share their message with you. They haven't put their name to it, I notice. Nevertheless, they do say, there is nothing stopping a parent staying at home longer. They say, I see a lot of parents returning to work to maintain the lifestyle they live. Yeah, I'd like to know how many cases of this you've seen. Trips overseas, eating out. You say, do we ever stop and think about the single person struggling with the cost of living and their tax now covering 40 weeks parental leave? Where is the balance? Honestly. Well, trust me, whoever you are, that if the taxpayer didn't contribute or pay for this, you know, what stands to be 40 weeks, yeah, I know that's a long-term aim, 30 weeks is what they're talking about in the immediate term. If your taxes weren't spent on doing that, chances are your taxes would be spent somewhere down the track, because I reckon the longer time parents have with their kids when they're first born, the greater chance of them not going off the rails. So therefore, how do you want to spend it? The start or further down the track? I'm picking the start. Some people. What's your view, though? Extending parental leave a good idea? And is this a priority, do you think? 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
6: Kia ora, this is James Daniels. My wife Diane and I have now downsized. We're in our new home in Elmbridge Mews. You know, elm like the tree, bridge like a bridge, and Mews like the All Black case. And we truly couldn't be happier. We're next to the stream opposite Preston's Park, close to Burwood Hospital. There's no body corp, but it is a community of downsizers. All our neighbours are at least 45 years old, meaning Elmbridge Mews is a quiet and peaceful little enclave. And I don't want to sound la-di-da, but these are highly spec'd, beautifully built homes. And the best bit is, we have fee simple titles, which means we get the capital gain. Now, the two-bedroom, single-level, standalone houses with internal access garaging have just been released. And the new show home is open Tuesday to Sunday, 10 until 4. To find out where we are, search Elmbridge Mews. Remember, this is a new way of living with Northridge Living, and you'll downsize without compromise if you join us at Elmbridge Mews. Come on then. More to come soon.
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1: It's 25 past 10. Got a couple of spare lines, by the way, too, so don't hold back. 0800 80 1080 is our number. What's your position on Nationals policy, election policy of extending paid parental leave from 26 weeks to 30 weeks? Some people are pointing out, saying, oh, so as it turns out, it's only, you know, about $800 a week, which is not much to live on. My response to that is, yep, would be great if it was $5,000 a week, but it's not. That's not affordable. Surely anything that enables or certainly encourages a parent to have more time at home before going back to work, surely that's a good thing. Surely. What do you think, though? 0800 80 1080 is the number to get through. The other part of what National's proposing is allowing parents to take some or all of their leave at the same time. I think you're going to think, what's he on today? He's come back from holiday and he's become the PR department for the National Party. Well, no, that's not the case. As you know, I'm neither the PR department for any other political party, but I just think that this is a policy which would only have positive spin-offs. because I think that, and I'm of the opinion, if you think differently, I'm all

0: years. But I'm of the opinion that the more time parents get to spend with their newborns, the more solid a footing that they are on as parents, but also I think their kids as well. I'd be interested to hear from you if you when you had your kids, you didn't have any entitlements to paid leave, and what you chose to do at the time. Sue, hi Sue, you say that me and my husband made the choice for me to be at home, and we made it work. You say we budgeted to the last $5. It wasn't a luxury to be at home with babies, but we made it work. Thanks, Sue. And yeah, I think with the $800 that the National Party policy would provide for, yeah, certainly wouldn't be a luxury. But the luxury that would come from that is more time, another 4 weeks. And I see that eventually National's got some ambition of extending that even further. But the initial policy announcement as yesterday, they want to get it up to 30 weeks by 2029. 27 weeks by 2027, 28 weeks by 2028, and 30 weeks by 2029. And I can only see good things coming from this policy if it makes it through. What do you think? And the other thing too is that this is, was it the person in touch having a grizzle about people who don't have kids, and why should they be supporting people who decide to have kids? Well, as I point out, you know, you can decide to support those kids when they're first born, or you can decide them down the track when life doesn't necessarily go their way because they haven't had a great start, which I would partly attribute to having their parents around for as long as possible. Where do you stand on this one? 0800 80 is the number. And what's your experience of having leave or having time off after having a baby? Are you like me and you think this other idea National's got of allowing parents to take some or all of their leave at the same time, you think that's a no-brainer as well? I'm sold on it, and probably because of my own personal experience. As I said before, when our kids were born, I got to take leave from my job. It was paid. I mean, yeah, it was luxurious. But I know from my experience that having, you know, four hands on deck rather than just two hands on deck 8 hours a day made a huge difference. And I'll be eternally grateful for that. What do you think, though? 0800 80 1080 is the number to reach me. It's 10:29. Headlines next.
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1: On the way to 11 degrees in Christchurch, a prominent New Zealand sportsman due in court after an incident over the weekend which ended in him being bitten by a police dog. Police say the defendant faces charges of assault with intent to injure, injuring a police dog, resisting police and causing loss by deception. A record-breaking start for Canterbury today, with temperatures dropping to minus 4.5 degrees in Christchurch, officially making it the coldest start in more than 5 years. The Children's Commissioner agrees expanding parental leave is important, but says the National Party's plan doesn't go far enough. The nurses' organisation calling out Health New Zealand's commitment to hire at least 1,800 graduate nurses over the next year, saying it falls woefully short. How the 87 share market crash shaped a generation. Read that story today, nzherald.co.nz. Christchurch's weather fine after a frosty start, could be severe in sheltered places. Light winds, the high 11 degrees. Right now it's 4 degrees. Now back to John McDonald.
2: Thanks, Claire. 28 to 11. News Talk ZB, Canterbury Mornings. Been good to hear from some fellas, hear from some blokes about parental leave. And I'm talking about blokes of all ages, really, from all generations. Let's start at the beginning. If you're a bloke who and you had your kids at a time when parental leave for fathers was certainly not a thing, how soon did you have to go back to work, or what was the situation like at your place when the kids started arriving? Because, and by the way, if you've just tuned in, we're talking about this because of the national policy announcement of extending paid parental leave from 26 to 30 weeks. And I only know my only experience is having had a very, a generous provision of paid parental leave from my employer when our kids arrived. I've only heard stories about what it was like, certainly for my father when we all started arriving. But from your experience, if you were of the age when this whole idea of paid leave for fathers was just a pipe dream, how did you cope with it? And do you think on reflection that it would have been great for you to have had more time at home with your partner and the wee ones? 0800 80 10. I really would like to hear from you on that side of it. What about someone maybe not as old, slightly younger? What time off did you have when your kids started arriving? Because and let's face it, it's not time off, is it? It's time elsewhere. Because I've seen people pointing out this morning that parental leave is not a holiday. In fact, there were a lot of people, there was no shortage of people pointing that out when Stuart Nash was at Bozo last week, wasn't he? He was such a bozo, mate, criticising that National MP for being, the laziest person taking all that parental leave after she had her baby. Anyway, that's the end of him, politically, anyway. I just think that the more time you get to spend at home without the distraction of having to think about work has to be a good thing. And it has to be a good thing for both parents, surely. Because, the focus, way back in the day was on, on the mother. And I remember thinking, and it was probably after our kids started arriving, but even then, that was only, 20-odd years ago, that there was a real big focus on the impact, as it should be, on the impact of the kids and caring for the kids and the impact of that on the mother. But more and more since then, we've heard about the impact that the arrival of kids has on blokes as well, on fathers. And the whole thing about, and look, no complaint, but, the whole thing about attention shifting to the baby, and, all of the attention, the time being given to the baby, as it should. But I think that surely dealing with that, and they've been guys to have time away from their paid employment to not only provide assistance and be part of the early bringing up of their

0: child, but also time away to get their head around the change without having to think, well, I've got to be at work, got to be at work at 9 o'clock tomorrow morning. So I think the, as I say, the whole thing that National's proposing to allow couples to split the time, nothing short of a brilliant idea as well. But if you've got an experience to share of your own personal, as a bloke and as a mother, of time off after or time away from your job after the kids were born, I'd be interested to hear from you. 0800 80 10 80 is the number. The other question, and this picks up on what the person who got in touch before was saying, is whether or how you feel if you do not have kids about this, a level of taxpayer money going into supporting people who do choose to have kids. And there was, I remember the week before we went on leave, there was conversation about more taxpayer support for people to pay fees to go to early childhood education and all of that. And there were some people, well, not some people, there seemed to be no shortage of people saying, you know, what about us people who don't have kids? You know, we have costs as well. Why is it that just the parents tend to get pandered to in this regard? Well, same diff, really. If you're someone who doesn't have kids, how do you feel about your taxes going towards providing more support for people who choose to have kids? And how do you feel about your taxes going towards supporting people who choose to have kids and to enable them to have more time away from work after they have those kids? Is there a disparity there? Is there a, as the person who got in touch with me just before, is there a feeling that people who choose not to have kids or who through no fault of their own can't have kids are getting the raw end of the deal? What do you think? 0800 80 10 80 is my number. It's 22 to 11.
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2: 19 to 11, this freezing cold weather. 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
2: Morning, Adam.
4: Morning, John. How are you?
2: I'm well. Yourself?
4: Not too bad on a frosty Christchurch morning, mate.
2: Yeah, but look at the payback, eh? You can't argue with the payoff. Look at it. Beautiful.
4: Oh, no. Stunning. Absolutely beautiful. So, yeah, this paid parental leave thing, I've got some pretty strong opinions on it. It always have. We've got a six-month-old at home now, and my partner, she's going to be a full-time stay-at-home mum. Luckily, we're in a position to do that. But I got the old 2 weeks of paid leave and was lucky enough to have enough leave up my sleeve to take 6 weeks off. But something that I think is severely neglected in the thought process is the recovery from birth. We had C-section. We had no choice. And we looked at each other 2 weeks after our wee one was out, and we just thought, oh my God, if I had to go back to work today, how would you cope throughout the day? Because she was practically recovering from what is essentially major surgery.
2: Yeah.
4: She couldn't lift anything, could barely walk around the house. And if I didn't have that extra leave up my sleeve to be home and take care of them, then, oh my God, what a creek we would be up without a paddle.
2: You know, how you said right at the start, you said you got a strong view on parental leave. I wasn't quite sure what side you were going to land on that. So what's your view been?
4: So historically, we never wanted kids, and then we came around in our late 20s and we wanted them. And but even when I didn't want kids, I thought, oh my God, 2 weeks, that's all the dads get, and we have this culture of dads not being present in their kids' lives. I'm not saying that's by and large, but it is very much present. And we don't give them the tools up their sleeve to be home with their families. I've just always thought that was a bit farcical. So to hear that at least somewhat of a change is happening is, I think, a very good thing. But I've always thought very strongly that the dad's got a real short end of the straw on that one. And now, having gone through it myself, I just thought, oh my God, thank God I had that extra leave, because if I didn't, wow, we would have just been really struggling, really struggling.
2: So have you gone back to work yet?
4: Yeah, I'm back at work. Yep, I went back to work 6 weeks after, because she could operate as a normal person by then. She'd recovered. If we just had the two, it would have been a nightmare.
2: How would you like to have to split the leave between you, so that you could have the same amount of paid parental leave together?
4: So I'm not 100% across this exact change. So what are they proposing? That you actually can take the 6 months that the woman's entitled to and have 3 months each? Is that what they're suggesting?
2: That's right, yeah. And you could do it at the you could take some or all of the leave at the same time.
4: I think they need to go further because we're 6 months now, but he's still very much a baby, and I couldn't imagine putting him into daycare at this age. So I think they need to go further. Keep it 6 months. I would even go as far to say make it 10 months for women, and give dads a good 3 months up their sleeve even. Go further. And this notion of, my taxpayers' dollars

0: shouldn't go to that. It's the next generation.
1: Yeah.
0: It's so important. Even when I didn't want kids, I could recognize that it's the next generation. If my money's going to the next generation being supported at home, and there's extra money in the coffers for some nicer food or some better quality daycare or whatever, I'm all for that. The next generation's the thing that requires the most amount of investment from any part of our tax dollars.
1: What is it? I just want to ask you this, because I know that the person listening might be someone whose child is at in care at 6 months old. What is it that puts you off that idea?
0: They're just so vulnerable and so attached to the mother especially, but really both of us, and I think both of us, because I've been able to be home and be there and form that connection over that parental leave. I feel very sorry, deeply sorry for the fathers who have to go back to work so quick or even immediately.
1: Mm.
0: But
1: It does seem backward in this day and age that fathers are forced to go back to work, so, well, you know, to get pretty much effectively keep working through.
0: It does seem very backwards, and I think we've got a long way to go there. We really, really do. The more support we can throw at families, and therefore the support that they can throw at their young ones, the better, and the more higher quality generation that's going to come through as they grow up, you know. As I said, I think it's the best investment they can put our tax dollars into.
1: I agree.
0: No problem at all.
1: Hey, just before we move on, I was curious, you said that you and your partner never wanted kids, but then you changed your mind. What was it that prompted that?
0: That's a really good question. Multiple things, but probably the biggest thing was my grandfather died a few years ago of cancer, and that was long and ugly and drawn out, you know, and he was just surrounded by family and love the whole time, and couldn't help but picture myself in his shoes at the age of 70-odd in a bed, and I'm like, well, who's going to be around us when we need it? And then it, of course, just played on my mind, and I raised it to her one day, and we thought, yeah, it's about time. If not now, then when, you know, got a good job. We own our house. How many more boxes do we need to tick?
1: Isn't it funny, eh? Hey, because that's a funny one, that, because I sometimes, not that I've ever asked myself, why did we do this, but I do often think about what the motivations are for people for having children. And other than, you know, love in the heart, sometimes it's very hard to put your finger on it. I think that's a very honest answer, actually, Adam.
0: Yeah, it's about the biggest thing that I can put my finger on. But now I've got him, it's like, oh, I couldn't imagine life without him. He just brings so much joy to our lives. Although I will say one thing, they tell you teething is bad. They don't tell you how bad.
1: That's why they don't tell you, mate. Hey, you sound pretty fresh for someone with a 6-month-old in the house, though.
0: Oh, we got a good 5-hour sleeping stint last night, so I'm as bright-eyed and bushy-tailed as I have been in weeks.
1: You'll be all over it. Hey, Adam, nice to hear from you. Thanks for your call. All the best.
0: Cheers, mate. You too.
1: Bye now. I was going to say to Adam too that you do get to a certain point when your kids reach a certain age, and you kind of get a hint of that, of what Adam was talking about, of, you know, when you get on in years, and the kid's been around to be with you and to help and support you. And I'm not just talking here about trying to sort out how to get the TV to work, or IT questions, or AI questions. But, you know, when your kids can start running after you, it is, I don't see it as payback, but you get a little bit of a glimpse of what Adam was actually talking about there. Yeah, that struck a chord with me. It's 10 to 11. Get the real McCoy.
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3: Oh, that sign outside that shop, I'll get to that in a second. Morning, Alexis. You say that I know my dad had to go back to work straight away. I think he was allowed 2 days off, but that came out of his holiday pay. The other part of it was back then my mum was in the hospital with my siblings for like a week and a half. So she got looked after and taken care of and helped for that first week and a half after having the baby. That's a very good point. You say, whereas now if you're lucky, you're allowed 2 nights in the hospital and women have to go straight back home regardless of knowing about feeding or whether it's their first baby or their fifth baby and don't have so much of that practical support anymore. Yeah, that is a very good point because I don't know what the situation is with Plunkett these days, but I get the impression that it's certainly wound back from, you know, back in the day, and maybe certainly wound back from my day. Plunkett was amazing, but I even got the impression back in my day that it was still not quite the level of service that mums used to get or parents used to get. In relation back to your message, Alexis, you talk about, you know, the situation with your father having to go back to work and taking time a couple of days and use up his leave to do so. You say, unlike the option we had when you had your children, you say, my husband got 6 weeks paid paternity leave, which was invaluable to me, perfect for him to be able to bond with our children and really support me as I recovered from the births, but also invaluable for us as a family unit. Whereas Graham, there's a few messages I need to get through here. You say, hasn't Nicola Willis spent the last 3 years telling us there's no money and reminding us we're still borrowing to pay interest on our country's debt? You say, National must be so fearful of losing the coming election that they feel the need for knee-jerk vote-buying policies. Graham, it's not just National, don't worry about that. They'll all be coming up with knee-jerk policies. Thanks for being in touch. And Judy, I'm not quite sure what you're getting at, Judy. You're saying you are guilt-tripping. John, you are guilt-tripping the people who choose to put people in daycare for whatever reason. You say sometimes loneliness puts a woman into postnatal depression. I'm not guilt-tripping anyone. And Adam, that's why I was curious when Adam said he couldn't imagine putting their six-month-old into any sort of care at this stage. But, you know, it's horses for courses, eh? And for some people, it works perfectly fine. Thing is, though, Judy, is that people can find that they might have the kids in early childhood education or whatever facilities they choose and find out it's costing them more to do that than the benefit of returning to paid employment. Nevertheless, Judy, trust me, I'm not guilt-tripping, but I do appreciate you getting in touch. After 11... there's a front runner store in the Northlands Mall, right? And the guys put a sign up telling customers that they can't just come in and get the shoes sized with the intention of running off and buying the shoes online. He's telling them to stuff off. Not quite that, but it's a pretty clear message. Whose side are you on at this debate? Because around the office, I tell you what, opinions are split. We'll get to that after news, sport, weather and traffic, which is next.

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4: Hi, I need some advice on...
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10: It's 11 o'clock and now 7 degrees in Christchurch. Kia ora, I'm Claire Sherwood. A prominent sportsman's been granted name suppression after appearing in Wellington District Court over an incident involving a police dog over the weekend. The man faces charges of assault with intent to injure, resisting police and causing loss by deception. Tobias McIntosh has the story.
11: It is understood the incident in Wellington's Rongotai stemmed from an allegedly unpaid taxi fare early on Saturday morning. He was taken to hospital with non-serious police dog bites. The man's been remanded without plea until next month.
10: Our newsroom understands a relative of the man hit a reporter's camera outside court as security personnel escorted the group to a back entrance. Also today, police in Berlin say they're treating a deadly strike on a Pride event as an Islamist terror attack. A 21-year-old plowed a van into a large crowd during the Berlin Pride celebrations, killing a woman and injuring at least 29. Officers shot and killed the accused after a 16-hour manhunt when he was charging at them with a knife. Europe correspondent Gavin Gray says people come from across Europe for the event.
12: And I'm afraid the scenes in Berlin, very, very reminiscent to others where a car or a vehicle has been used as a weapon of attack.
10: Two cars have crashed in separate incidents along State Highway 1 in Yolthurst after a water leak turned the road to an ice rink. NZTA has confirmed a southbound lane of Rusley Road was closed for some time, with contractors gritting an icy patch. Pictures posted online show a vehicle left the road and smashed through a residential fence on what was Christchurch's coldest morning in 5 years. Citycare is now looking into the cause of the leak. The nurses' organisation is calling out Health New Zealand's commitment to hire at least 1,800 graduate

0: nurses in the next year, saying it falls woefully short. NZNO says there'll be close to 3,000 graduates, meaning Health NZ's committed to hiring fewer than two-thirds. Student unit co-leader Dawn Blythe says the decision's a huge blow for graduates. She says it risks driving more newly qualified nurses to Australia at a time when New Zealand's health system is in desperate need. The Children's Commissioner agrees expanding parental leave is important, but says national plan doesn't go far enough. The party's promising to gradually extend paid parental leave, aiming to increase the entitlement from 26 weeks to 30 weeks by 2029 and eventually 40 weeks down the track. Claire Ahmed says comprehensive parental leave helps in those crucial early years, but this extension will still see us lagging behind other countries.
1: And this is just one of the components to ensure all children have a strong start in life. I think it's urgent that all parties bring forward really strong policies to prevent poverty.
0: And the number of school discipline cases is falling, but violence between students has hit a record high. Newstalk ZB can reveal stand-downs, suspensions, exclusions and expulsions all dropped last year compared with 2024. There were 29,000 stand-downs in 2025, down from a record high 2 years earlier. However, the type of behaviour schools are dealing with is changing. Cases involving physical assaults on other students reached 11,000 last year, the highest since records began in the year 2000. They made up a third of all cases and almost half of expulsions. That's Newstalk ZB News, with Fisher Funds investing in New Zealand for over 25 years.
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3: To Newstalk ZB Sport, a confidence boosting netball win for New Zealand in Glasgow. They've beaten world number 4 Jamaica 53-48 in their second pool match at the Commonwealth Games. Coach Dame Nolene Taurua has welcomed the outing.
4: Knowing that we're heading in the right direction, knowing that there's more that we can do to keep possession of the ball, but it's massive for us in regards to that overall performance and obviously the win.
3: New Zealand next meet Uganda, who are also unbeaten, on Wednesday morning. A boost for the Wellington Phoenix ahead of their 20th A-League football season. Jason Pine reports.
5: Skipper Alex Rufer has signed a two-year contract extension, having been linked with a move away from the club during the off-season. The All Whites midfielder joined the Knicks as a teenager in 2013 and has played 189 A-League matches, the fourth most in club history. Rufer's been men's captain for the past five seasons.
3: Football coverage with Nissan X-Trail, up to 10 years warranty when servicing with Nissan. And a thrilling finale to the men's Metro Club rugby season at a One New Zealand Stadium.
6: Out wide they go to Sahone. Can they get there? In the corner, Linwood! Have they scored? They have! Linwood have scored!
3: Linwood looked to have snatched a famous win over Marist Albion with a try in the corner on the siren, but the assistant referee saw it differently.
6: I do not believe that the touching's got a flag. It's a big conversation happening. The referee had awarded the try.
7: Oh, drama!
3: It was eventually ruled in touch. Marist Albion held on after the line-out to win 29-27. And the women's decider, Linwood, beat Christchurch 17-13. I'm Nick Bewley. That's Newstalk ZB News and Sport to 11:05. John McDonald is next.
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8: 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Now, West Coast Road between Haskett's and Pound, slow from time to time, all due to roadworks. We've got a bit of traffic there. Rusley at Yaldhurst, again at Pier. Also Papanui, Heaton and Innes. Moderate to heavy from time to time. Moderate patches along Brougham Street from Spencer through to Colombo. 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
0: Well, it was clearing to a fine day after what was Christchurch's coldest start in more than 5 years. Some light winds hanging around as we make our way to a maximum of 11 degrees. The overnight low should be -2. Right now in the city, it's just approaching 7 degrees. That's Newstalk ZB News, Sport and Weather to 11:05.
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Morning. Hope you're enjoying the sunshine in some way, shape, or form. Even if just inside and letting it pour all over you. Anyway, I'll enjoy it a bit later on. Only one more hour to go. Eh? What a thing to say on your first day back at work after a week's holiday. By the way, I see that there's an emergency doctor at Christchurch Hospital speaking out about conditions there. I've had a few things, or I've got a few things to say about that in the New Zealand Herald or on nzherald.co.nz today. Have a look. I think there's a real risk of Christchurch being looked over. Everyone thinks we were the, you know, the big success, and there's no problems or issues rippling beneath the smooth waters. Well, I think people need to be made aware that that isn't the case. You can read more about that at nzherald.co.nz. It's 8 past 11. I want to talk now about something which divided opinions in the office, and it's in relation to a sign that is outside a store at Northlands Mall. It's the Front Runner store at Northlands Mall, and the owner is a chap by the name of Laurie Blythe. And one of my colleagues saw this at the weekend, took a photo, and thought, what do you reckon? Well, I'll tell you what I reckon, and then I want to find out what you reckon. But first, I'll read you the wording on the sign. So this is outside the Front Runner store at Northlands. It says, quote, please understand, if you try to use us as a way to find out your size to buy online, don't ask us for any help. We are here to make sure that we get the right boots for the people who are buying from this company, and we do guarantee this fit service for our customers. We do not have time to waste on sizing, so we will ask you if this is your intent. And if it is, this is in relation to going and buying the store, the shop, you know, boots on online, we will ask you if this is your intent, and if it is, we will not supply sizing. We ask you to remember that we are not here for you to use. Signed, Laurie Blythe, owner. This is at the outside the Front Runner at Northlands Mall. My view on this is I think this guy's got it all wrong. Whereas a colleague we were talking to earlier this morning said, too bloody right he should do that. I'll share what my colleague said and then I'll tell you why I think differently. This colleague of mine said, it's not up to businesses to make it easy for customers to go and shop elsewhere, even if it is cheaper. And why the hell should the guy who runs the Front Runner, why should he pay staff to provide a service for people who aren't even going to buy the shoes or buy footwear from them? And that was the view of this person, which was, as I say, was at the more extreme view of those that I canvassed in the office this morning. I think this guy's got it all wrong, because I think he's missing opportunities to actually sell some of his products. And here's why. If someone's going to buy some shoes or footwear online, there's always a risk, eh? And I know that you can go into the shop and try it on and think, oh, that's my size, blah, blah, blah, blah, blah. But when it comes to after-sales service or if something goes wrong with it, good luck with you, or good luck to you, if you want to get some follow-up and get some satisfaction. Whereas if you buy products from a shop, a physical shop, such as the Front Runner in Northlands Mall, if something goes wrong with the shoes, you go back, you take them back, and you say, hey, not happy with this. What can you do about it? Or if you're even more forceful, not happy with this, what are you going to do about it? And I reckon that the Front Runner in Northlands Mall has missed a trick here, because their staff, when they're sizing shoes for people, irrespective of whether they think that the people are going to buy the shoes or irrespective of whether the people are just trying the shoe size on so they can go online and get it cheaper somewhere else, I think they've missed a trick, because what they can do is they say, well, you know, if you buy here, you can turn up here, we will do this, we will provide this, we will provide that. You know, if you buy online, you won't get any of that. So what you do is you spook people into buying the shoes and boots off you. This is what the guy at the Front Runner should be doing. And I think, and this is what I want to find out from you, I think that he's making people with this sign feel a bit ick. I think most people will probably understand his frustration, but this has been happening for years, hasn't it?
people going into shops and trying stuff

0: on them, you know, buying elsewhere or buying online. But my view is that the owner of the Front Runner at Northlands, he's got every right to put the sign out. But I actually think that people will look at that and think, you're a bit grumpy. And I actually think that what he should be doing, if he's concerned about people going on and trying shoes on and then buying elsewhere, he should be instructing his staff or educating his staff to put the wind up people so that they're terrified to buy stuff online and they'll buy the product from him. And he'll be the winner. So that's where I'm at on this. I think he's all wrong with the sign outside the shop. But what do you think? Fair enough or over the top? 0800 80 10 80 is my number.
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2: G'day, John O'Kenyon here. 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
0: 16 past 11 is the owner of the Front Runner shop at Northlands Mall, within his rights to tell people to stuff off if all they're doing is going in and trying shoes on and then going and buying elsewhere or online. I think he's within his rights, he can do what the hell he wants. But I think people would be turned off by this. What do you think? 0800 80 10 80 is our number. Hey, Darren.
15: Yeah, how you going, mate? You all right?
0: Yeah, I'm well. Where do you stand on this?
15: I think you're right on the money. I think that sign's going to annoy people more than do any good. I'd go one step further, though. I'd offer I would charge for the fitting service, and it's free if you buy your shoes from them. Keep some stuff employed, keeps them busy, keeps people in and out of the shop, and then they can throw in your scare tactics.
0: Jeepers, that's a good idea.
15: I should be in marketing, yeah.
0: You should be in marketing. I suppose what it does, though, is that if people...

0: pull the idea there for the sizing, they might go elsewhere and try and get it for free. That would be the only thing. Surely there's a way for and you agree obviously that for the staff at the shop to emphasise the benefits of buying from them. I reckon I'd say 80% of customers that might have initially gone in just to try the shoes on, they'd walk out the door with a pair. I reckon.
1: And at the end of the day, it's getting people in the shop.
0: Yeah.
1: That's the key to it. That sign saying go away.
0: Actually, man, you're spot on, Darren. You should be in marketing. I'll let you get on and get your CV off to someone. Well done, mate. Thank you.
1: Good on you.
0: See ya. Bye now. It's 11:18. Where do you stand on this one, eh? Hey, Lawrence.
2: Hiya, mate. How are you?
0: Very well. Yourself?
2: Yeah. Oh, good, yeah. Yeah, Darren's stole me thunder. That's what I was going to say as well. It's a lot. You just put in a two price structure.
0: Yeah.
2: So basically what you do is you say, right, well, we will come in. We will fit you for, say, $10, right?
0: Mm.
2: And then if you do buy the shoes from here, you know, we'll take that $10 off your price of your shoe or whatever. You know, it's just a two price structure. And it's simple. I don't know why he's missed this thing. It's like, I'm definitely with you. It's just silly.
0: Because I do wonder, though, whether it reflects, and I'm not having a go at this guy's staff in particular, but I do wonder whether in retail, a lot of people working in retail haven't mastered the art of sales.
2: Yeah.
0: You know, I mean, and maybe this is because I'm 50 something bloke, you know, but there was a shoe shop I could name, but I won't. And I keep going in there. It's in town, and I go in there just to see if they will even pay attention to me. I go there and they don't. They ignore me. And how the hell do they know that I'm not there to buy something and to spend a decent amount of money? And I reckon that there's an issue in retail where there are people employed in retail who are almost too scared to talk to people.
2: Oh, absolutely. I absolutely agree, John. Tell you what, I mean, over the past, like, 40 years, 30 years, the sales, it's just gone downhill. I mean, I don't know what's gone wrong. I think probably it might be the fact that they're employing people with no sales, you know, acumen at all, because, you know, they want to price that into the, you know, you pay peanuts, you get monkeys. Simple as that. And it's the same, you know, I had it in, like, retail, not in retail, but in the catering industry.
0: Mm.
2: Exactly the same happened. You know, you start saying, oh, well, we can only pay people this amount of money. Can't afford top chefs.
0: Mm.
2: We'll just apply for a cook. We'll get a cook in. And you pay them half the price, but they're not really great at the job, you know what I mean?
0: I wonder if it's a communication, and I'm not going to have a go at young people here, because I can't stand it when people do that, because young people don't deserve it. But I do know that there is an issue with younger people in terms of communicating face-to-face with people, and perhaps this guy at the front runner would have a bit of a problem doing what I says he should be doing and training his staff to, you know, put the wind up people about buying stuff online and to emphasise the benefits of buying from them, even if their intention when they first go in is to just try something on and then go off and buy it elsewhere. And maybe that's the challenge he's got, is that his staff just aren't up to doing that.
2: Yeah, exactly. Yeah, I mean, there's a lot of youngsters out there today who are absolutely fantastic online.
0: Yeah,
2: they can do. They're absolutely whizzes, and they think about things that you would never normally think about. So the talent is there. It just needs to be brought out more. It needs to be concentrated into, okay, let's forget about online or whatever. How do you do it, you know, in a shop?
0: Yeah,
2: that's what needs to be done. It need, you know, because it's the same in Valentine's. It's dire, absolutely dire sometimes in Valentine's.
0: In terms of what?
2: Just sales, the sales techniques that they use. I mean, like, a lot of the time you're just ignored.
0: Mm.
2: You know, yeah, it's just.
0: And it's funny, eh? Because I've got two things here, because I can't stand being hounded by people saying, well, hold on, what do you want? I'm a bloody robot. So being hounded by someone in a shop, but also being ignored is just as bad. But when you're running a business, you need people there fronting it and doing the selling

0: who can communicate and, you know, almost get people to buy anything. And there used to be those people in retail. There are a few old hands still around that are like that, but that's the gift of the gab, eh?
1: That's it, yeah. You got to find a personal, you've got to be able to be personable, and you've got to be able to talk to people and get, you know, be pally with them.
0: Yeah.
1: Approach them, but just don't approach them as like, I'm here to sell you something. They need to approach them more of like, hi, I'm your friend.
0: Yeah.
1: How have you been doing today? What have you been doing around the town? You know, have you been that? And then go in for the sale.
0: You were slightly on the verge of overkill then, Lawrence. But I'll give you the benefit of the doubt. I don't want to talk about my day. I want your bloody Adidas shoes. That's all I want. Anyway, thanks, Lawrence.
1: All right, mate. No worries.
0: Bye now. It is 11:23. Mary says, are you paying his rent for not knowing the size of his shoe? I'll think about that one for 2 minutes. Thanks, Mary.
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3: Kia ora, this is James Daniels. 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And we truly couldn't be happier. 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
3: A supplementary comment from Darren, who we were talking earlier. He sent a message through saying the other thing about this is that if people go into the store, even if their intention is to size the shoes and buy online, they're still coming in to buy a pair of shoes from somewhere. And that's where you just have to get better at your sales technique. Spot on, Darren. Hey, Isaiah.
4: Morning, John. Welcome back.
3: Thank you very much. Very nice to be back. I'm actually enjoying it. I said to Rory when we started, I'm feeling a bit silly this morning, but it was just all the excitement.
4: For sure, for sure. Yeah, I reckon this guy's a bit entitled.
3: You reckon?
4: I mean, what's he saying? He's saying that if I go into the store, I have to buy shoes if I get sized?
3: No, he's saying don't go and get sized without the intention of buying shoes from him.
4: What is he, the gatekeeper of the shoes or something?
3: Hold on. He's entitled to be the gatekeeper of the shoes because it's his shop. So, yeah, I mean, it's his entitlement to do that. I get it. I get his frustration, but I just think he's missing an opportunity to sell more shoes.
4: Well, he's actually short-sighted because he's actually missing the opportunity to sell jackets or sell a hat or sell a rugby jersey. You see what I mean?
3: So yeah.
4: More than just shoes at play here. And I think, you know, this will leave a bad taste in a lot of people's mouths. Probably the last time I ever go into a shop. Where have we got? I mean, if you walked into a jeweler and they said, oh, you want to try on a watch or you want to get your ring size, but you have to buy this ring here and you must buy the watch off me.
3: Yeah.
4: I mean, that's ridiculous. And, you know, having the site, I bet you he didn't expect it to be broadcast by your show today. And I would love to see what the decline in sales are as a result of his foresight. You know, it's just ridiculous. I mean, we're in 2026. His competition now is the internet, and he should be improving his service to be competitive with that. You know, price is one thing, but, you know, like Lawrence was saying, what's happened to service over the past 30 years, you know? I'll tell you what's happened is all you have now is you just have a bunch of wage workers that don't really feel any connection to the brand, this one being front runner, and so they're not necessarily there to improve the chances of increasing the revenue of the company. It's not viewed that way, and they're not treated as such. So why in a way would people go above and beyond? Especially when they suffer mass confidence issues or whatever the case may be. You know, he really should. What he should do is look at the prices and go, hey, if you are buying them online, what are you getting them for? Let's see what we can do, and maybe I can give you a bit of a cheaper price. That would have been smarter.
3: Yeah, see, I hope he's listening because the advice he's getting from you and from Darren, invaluable, mate.
4: Yeah, I mean, I'll just say one thing. You know the shoe shop just outside Ballantyne's? It's next door to the Cookie Trader. You know that one?
3: Hold on. Just what, on the same side?
4: No, so it's actually on the Riverside exit.
3: Yeah, so hold on. You're talking Ballantyne's and Riverside. That's two different ends, really.
4: Yeah, I know. But if you know where the exit is from Ballantyne's.
3: So hold on. Put it this way. Let's say I'm looking at the Christmas window at Ballantyne's. Where do I go from there to get to the shoe shop you're talking about?
4: The Christmas window, okay. You'd probably do a U-turn and you walk back towards the Riverside Market and you go out that exit.
3: All right. And
4: it's right on the left there.
3: Yeah, and what about it?
4: Right next to the cookie shop.
3: Yeah.
4: Well, the fella in there, Leighton, and it's like Lawrence said, you know, he's personable. He makes you feel welcomed. He makes you feel like you actually matter and you're not just a number, you know.
3: Yeah.
4: And this is the difference between someone who has a brand or a name or a reputation to protect and people that just work for minimum wage. And if he thinks that putting the onus on the actual shopper is going to get him anywhere. Well, I'm sorry, he's got it wrong.
3: Yeah. No, I like your thinking, Isaiah. I do think it comes down to the engagement that the people in the shop have with these people who go and try shoes on. I reckon, you know, yeah, I think he will come to regret putting the sign out.
4: Yeah, he'll probably backtrack in a few days and go, I'm sorry.
3: He's fully entitled to do it, but it's just I think it's not the approach as you do. Hey, thank you, mate.
4: Cheers, mate.
3: Hey, and nice plug for the shop in I'm not quite sure where it is, but it's somewhere near Ballantyne's. So if you go there looking for it, say Isaiah says hello, as we do as well. It's 29-12, headlines are next.
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5: Not follow this cockroach thing in India. They were complaining, as far as I could work out, about a whole bunch of different things, including jiggery-pokery in the exam system. This time the education minister quit. He quit over the weekend, so they called off the protest. So that was that. As I say, if you haven't got up to the story, don't worry, it's over.
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6: A high today in Christchurch of 11 degrees. A prominent sportsman granted name suppression after appearing in court in Wellington over an incident involving a police dog over the weekend. Two cars crash in separate incidents along Rusley Road, State Highway 1 in Yaldhurst, after a water leak turned the road into an ice rink. The nurses organisation calling out Health NZ's commitment to hire 1,800 graduate nurses, saying it still falls woefully short. The Catholic Diocese unveils plans for a new cathedral on the Barbados Street site, and a proposed liquor ban in Lincoln appears to be losing steam. Meet the woman who stands to inherit much of Jeffrey Epstein's fortune. NZHerald.co.nz. Christchurch's weather today, fine after that very frosty start. In fact, coldest start in Christchurch in more than 5 years. There are light winds to go with it, and we'll make our way to a high of 11 degrees. Right now in the city, it's 8 degrees. Now back to John McDonald.
5: Thanks, Claire. We were like telethon earlier when the temperature was minus 4.3. This is about 6:30 this morning, minus 4.3, and then it got up to minus 4.5. And Claire and I were going, oh, it was like chillathon. Hello, Marion.
7: Hi, John. The gentleman that was talking about the shoe shop, it's actually the internal exit near the handbags that go down toward the Riverside Market. The shoe shop, Layton is his name.
5: Okay, and he's good?
7: I haven't been in there for shoes, but we were looking for a particular place, and we went in and asked him, and he came out of the shop and he directed us. He's a wonderful man. But separate to that, regarding service, if I go into a shop and I'm not getting it, I use this line, and I go up to them and say, excuse me, have I done something to offend you?
5: Brilliant. And what reaction do you get to that?
7: No, why? And I say, well, I've been in the shop, and neither of you have come up to attend to me. I just thought that maybe I had walked in here and I'd done something to offend you. So I do get a reaction to that. But I must say that I went to Icebreaker the other day at Dress Mart, and I had these two fabulous girls that served me. Both of them were assisting me. And I was saying to them, oh, my goodness me, you know, thank you so much for your customer service. It just means so much. You just, you know, it just stands out when you get great customer service, because there's so many places that you don't. And one of them was saying, oh, yes, I went to a glass place and I asked, you know, I said that I wanted to try on glasses. And she said, oh, there they are over there, and just walked away. And she said, I really wanted somebody to help me sort of say, you know, well, no, these suit you, no, put those down, they don't suit you, et cetera. And she just walked away. But, John, what I wanted to say was I worked for it was Radio New Zealand back in the day. I worked for 91ZM with James and Ken Moore on Men. And then it became the radio network, and we were amalgamated with CB, and then Classic Hits came on board. and then the Coast and Hauraki and Sport, which has now been dropped and over the radio network. So for 18.

0: 15 years. And I had an advertising business that I was advertising their business for. And I was constantly with my clients checking to see how the advertising was going. And this gentleman said, well, it's not working. It's not working. And I knew that I had the right creative. I knew that I had the right format for the advertising, enough to get the job done. And so I couldn't work it out. So one day I got my friend to come with me in the car, and I parked down the road and I said, now go into the shop, please, and see what happens, and I'll come in shortly after. So she went in. I waited about 7 minutes and I went into the shop and I said, so? She said, those two girls have been standing behind the counter talking about their weekend, and not one of them has come up to me. Not one of them has approached me.
1: Jeepers.
0: So I marched behind the counter into the office and sat down and said to the boss, your advertising is not working because your staff are not even approaching your customers.
1: So yeah, that's
0: we've got the advertising message right. We've got the frequency of your advertising right, but we cannot do anything about your staff if they're not approaching your customers and they're not giving them customer service that they require.
1: Wow, and I can't argue with that because I know just from personal experience going into places. Hey, just quickly, before we move on, because Laurie Blythe from Front Runner is with us. What's your view on...
0: I know Laurie. Back in the radio days. Yeah,
1: oh, brilliant.
0: I know Laurie.
1: What do you think of a sign outside the shop?
0: I haven't seen it.
1: Oh, okay, just saying he's not going to tolerate people going on, trying on shoes and then going online and buying elsewhere. I think he's missing a trick. Get people in there and convince them to buy them from him, don't you think?
0: Absolutely, you've got to win them over.
1: That's right. I mean, it's all about foot traffic. Hey, thank you, Marion, and Laurie Blythe from Front Runners with us now. G'day, Laurie.
2: How are you?
1: I'm very well. Are you a bit brassed off with people coming in the shop? Is that why you got the sign out the front?
2: It's not out the front. It's in the middle of the shop.
1: Right, but what's pushed you over the line to put this sign up?
2: It's nothing pushing over the line, but we sometimes have a situation where someone will come in, we'll try on 10 different shoes, we'll take up an hour and a half of our time when we could be attending to other people, and they basically then decide that before they came in, they've decided they're going to come in and do that, waste our time, and then leave and then find the cheapest buy they can get of a similar shoe. And we feel that is totally wasting our time, wasting the time for our staff, and we don't want to have to put up with that kind of behaviour.
1: See, don't you think, my view on this is that surely it's better to have people in the shop with the intention of buying the shoes, and therefore...
2: But they have no intention of buying the shoes.
1: But they buy, not to buy them from you, but to buy them from somewhere else, yeah?
2: That's not our job.
1: No, but what I'm saying is, don't you think you could talk them around to buying them off you guys?
2: No, because they're looking for the cheapest price they can get.
1: Because I would say, you know what I'd do if I was working for you, I'd freak them out about the risks of buying stuff online and make it very clear that buying from Laurie's Front Runner is the safest and best thing to do.
2: I understand that, and we do that. The unfortunate thing is the type of people we are talking about are people who have already made up their mind what they want, but then they shop around for the cheapest possible price, which is usually Rebel. And that's a situation where my staff don't have the time to spend fitting shoes that we guarantee when we fit them to allow someone just to go, oh, thanks very much. After an hour and a half, I'll just go down the road and buy them there.
1: So what's going to happen if someone goes in with every intention of, you know, buying these shoes, and gets the assistance from your staff, and then actually decides, as I've done myself, you know, not at your store, but then thinks, I'm going to think more about this.
2: We have no problem with that. But what I was saying with what we decided is that we're saying to people who, if you have come in with the intention of using us to get a size

0: then we're not going to spend any time with you.
1: Right. Have you not had this, has this not been an issue for a long time, though, given that, you know, online shopping has been around for a long time?
0: The sign's been there for 12 years.
1: Oh, has it?
0: Yes.
1: Is it now? I had no idea it's been around for 12 years. Unbelievable.
0: 12 years.
1: Wow. And has it worked? Because I would
0: certainly, we have far fewer people coming in to doing what they used to do, which was really quite rude. You know, they'd order our staff around. I want to try this one on. I want to try this one on. I'd like to try this 9.5. I'd like to try this 10. And then they have no intention of actually buying the shoe from us, and they're wasting my staff's time, and my staff get really upset about it.
1: Do you not think that with, given it's been there for 12 years, that with AI, people can do all sorts of things with measurements now? Do you think perhaps that your sign is actually working against you now because people don't necessarily have to go into a place to try stuff on, and you might be turning some people off with the vibe that comes from the sign?
0: No, not at all. 90% of the people who come in our store who see the sign, very few people actually see the sign because it's not put out in your face. It's there as a note to say that if you've come in to do that, then we will not waste any time with you. We'll give you a size and you can take it out from there.
1: Right.
0: If they basically then decide that they don't like that, then that's fine. You know, we can't keep 100% of our customers, and we don't really try and change that type of person, because we know from experience, and we're talking a long time here now, from experience, the type of person who's coming in to do this have no intention of buying the product from us or from anyone else that's a valid retailer.
1: Right.
0: They're looking online, they're looking at overseas, they're looking at anybody who's got it cheap. And basically, it doesn't affect our business because they don't buy from us anyway.
1: All right. And so you don't think that the sign gives a certain impression that the place isn't all that as welcoming as it could be?
0: No, we have never, ever lost a customer of ours because of this. What we have is probably upset the person that we don't want there anyway.
1: Hey, well, Laurie, it's been very good to talk to you. As you can probably imagine, there are a range of opinions on the approach you've taken, but from your perspective, it works.
0: Well, I think the main thing is that we spend a lot of time with our customers who come in and say, right, okay, I need some boots. And then we look at the feed. Then we know exactly from it. We don't need to use measuring machines because we can tell straight and look at the foot and know exactly what the size is. And basically, when you do that, you can say, don't buy this one, this one, this one, this one, because your foot shape allows you to buy for this, this, and this one.
1: Mm.
0: So then we cut it down for them. And then after 35, 40, even an hour, they go out with a shoe that we guarantee is the correct shoe, correct length, correct width, correct function, and they go away. We have never had anyone come back and say to us, you wasted our time. It's always been a situation of, this is my third pair, fourth pair, fifth pair, this is my family's pair, we've been coming with you for many years. And we're not trying to upset people, but what we're trying to do is to put the line in the sand that says, if you're here to waste our time, please don't do it.
1: Hey, Laurie, thanks for your time. Really appreciate it.
0: No problem.
1: Brilliant. Thank you, mate. That's Laurie Blythe, owner of the Front Runner in Northlands. Where's time going? 14 to 12.
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5: 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Hi, Cliff. Hey, Cliff.
6: G'day, John. Look, I feel a bit sorry for this guy. Somebody's decided to point the finger at him and portray that he had the big sign outside the front of his shop, basically telling people off coming in if they wanted to try a pair of shoes on. But in the end, I think he was pretty right, because somebody comes in and tries on a pair of shoes. They say, they ask for a pair of Asics. And yeah. They ask for the number because they know what they're looking for. So they try it on. They might even get measured. He might bring out the thing and measure your foot, try it on, or maybe another size. And then if you believe that they probably won't buy it off you, how are you going to compete with an online seller? Because you don't know what they're charging. You might think your shoes retail at $150. How do you barter with somebody who's got a price online that they might make up? They might say, I can buy them for $100 online. Mm. Well, you don't know who's selling them. Very difficult position he's in, because he could spend the time with them and just do nothing, but he's done this for 12 years. He's had the sign there. He's just saying, look, I want genuine shoppers who genuinely would like to buy pair of shoes off me. So I don't see the harm in that, because at the end of the day, he's competing now, especially now in the last 5 or 6 years, online shopping has really grown.
5: Yeah.
6: That he's competing with an unknown person. He could say, I'm competing with Rebel Sport. I know what they sort of sell theirs at or whatever, or a certain brand or the major brands, but he can't compete with somebody selling them. Could be Timo, it could be anybody who's selling the same brand.
5: Yeah, but the thing
6: is, just trying to buy them because they want to check the size. They don't want to buy them in case they don't want to pay to send them back.
5: Yeah.
6: But you buy a pair of shoes online, and if they don't fit right, you've got to pay to send them back. Now, and people want to go and try them on.
5: Oh yeah, but that's what I think that shops need to be doing now, because it's not just a case of going and trying shoes on. I mean, if he's had the sign 12 years, AI wasn't even thought of when that sign first went up. Whereas now you can do so many things with AI to get your sizes for this, that, and everything that you don't have to go in and try them on.
6: But you can't measure. Well, you can measure your foot.
5: Yeah.
6: The most people measure the length and width of their foot before they go and buy a pair of shoes. I don't think there's that many people would do that. They'd rather try a pair on, walk around the shop, and then take them off and then decide, I'm not sure. I might come back and have a look, or, I might not today.
5: Mm.
6: So then they decide, they fitted well and they walk well, and somebody's selling them $20 or $30 cheaper, and they'll buy them there. So he's in a bit of a no-win competing against that, isn't he?
5: Yeah, it is tricky, but it's also reality as well, eh? You can't ignore it.
6: Well, he's

0: loaders like this, and I totally support what this gentleman's doing in regards to people coming in getting free sizes. It costs money to have staff. It costs time and money for them to size for people that aren't going to buy. Well, I'm all for business, Chris. I'm all for free, you know, the free market is, well, to a certain extent. But I think that there is a reality these days that you just have to deal with and contend with and compete with. But all sorts of views coming through, and a lot of positive stuff about Frontrunner too, which is great. It's not just going to say open slather, but this is what it's all about. Open convo. So thank you, Chris, and thank you, Steve. 7 to 12.
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3: Kia ora, this is James Daniels. 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And we truly couldn't be happier. 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
0: Leighton Tremaine is the shoe shop guy that Isaiah was telling us about, and the shoe is Represent Shoes. So say g'day when you go in. Hi, Georgie.
7: Hello, John. People go into shops to try shoes on. They can try several pair of shoes and still not find what they want.
0: Yeah, we'll say that. Yeah, exactly. Yeah, I know.
7: I've never bought anything online, but the other thing, the people buying online might be doing themselves a disservice too. A woman told me once she had this pair of shoes she liked.
0: Yeah.
7: So she bought it in another colour.
0: Yeah.
7: And it was a different fit. She said, always try your shoes on.
0: Well, who would have thought? Well, there's a word of warning. Thanks, Georgie, for sneaking that in before we head off. Have a good day. Hey, thanks to you for listening. Thanks, Rory, for making everything happen. We're back at 9 tomorrow. Until then, in the sunshine, have nothing but a fantastic day.

Wellington gets heard. Auckland gets heard. But what about the South Island? This August, Business Canterbury is changing that. The South Island Election Conference is on Friday, August 14th at the Pai Christchurch Convention Centre. The largest pre-election gathering of business and political leadership in Te Waipounamu. 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
9: It's midday and just gone 8 degrees in Christchurch. Kia ora, I'm Claire Sherwood. A prominent sportsman's appeared in court in Wellington after allegedly disputing a $36 taxi fare, escalating to being bitten by a police dog. The man's been granted name suppression in the district court and has been remanded on bail without plea until next month. Tobias McIntosh has more.
10: Our newsroom reporter says a relative of the man struck their camera as security personnel escorted the group to a back entrance. The man faces charges of assault with intent to injure, resisting police and causing loss by deception after the incident early on Saturday in Rongotai. He was taken to hospital with a dog bite but didn't sustain serious injuries.
9: Also today, Winston Peters says the door is closed to Stuart Nash. Nash stepped down as the Napier candidate for New Zealand First last week after pushback over calling a female MP lazy when she took leave to have a baby. The New Zealand First leader appears to be ruling out Nash running for the party at any other time. He told TVNZ Breakfast Nash has paid the price for what he calls a mistake.
11: It was terribly unfortunate as a comment. They were not right.
9: A chilly and record-breaking start in Canterbury this morning, with Met Service revising temperatures to confirm they dropped to minus 4.7, the coldest in almost 6 years. Christchurch last saw temperatures this cold in September 2020, when it managed to drop back to negative 4.8. Lake Pukaki was the coldest place in the country, sitting at minus 8 degrees. Met Service meteorologist Maddie Neal says commuters needed to rug up for the morning as it felt more like minus 7.
12: The frosts are probably going to stick around for a decent part of the morning, so people can expect a frosty commute. As the day goes on, those temperatures will start to rise, but not massively.
9: Not massively at all. Meanwhile, two cars crashed in separate incidents on Rusley Road, State Highway 1 in Yalterst this morning after a water leak turned the road into an ice rink. NZTA confirms a southbound lane of Rusley Road was closed for some time as contractors were required to put grit down on the icy patch. Pictures posted online show one vehicle left the road and smashed through a residential fence before resting on a front lawn. Christchurch City Council's City Care is looking into the cause of the link. A proposed liquor ban in Lincoln is losing steam, with officials unable to find enough evidence to justify bringing it in. Lincoln University, Selwyn District Council and police had been exploring the idea of a bylaw, which can only be introduced if a